0: 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Subscribe today. Learn more about BRICS, industry leaders, and their market predictions for the future, along with what you might expect to see in terms of precious metal performance in the weeks and months ahead. Message and data rates may apply.
1: Now, the human eye couldn't possibly have called this finish in Indy. The gap, 0.02 of a second. The winner, Sweden's Felix Rosenqvist, passing David Malukas with just 50 feet of track to go on a 500-mile marathon. He shares the spotlight this year with Kyle Busch, a driver whose death is on the minds of the entire racing community.
2: What's known as racing's biggest day, that being the Sunday before Memorial Day, with emotional tributes at both the Indianapolis 500 and NASCAR's Coca-Cola 600. At Indy, the track scoring pylon lit up on lap 18, a tribute to the number Busch made iconic for years. Driver Romain Grosjean also changed the look of his car to match Busch's famous number font.
1: ABC's Andrew Dimbert. For the first time in years, a Star Wars movie has topped the weekend box office, first time in 7 years to be exact.
3: Strap in. The Mandalorian and Grogu raked in $82 million this weekend. It marks the lowest debut for a movie in the Star Wars universe since Disney acquired the franchise in 2012. Disney is the parent company of ABC News.
4: Nikki?
3: In second place was the horror movie Obsession with just over $21 million. That's a significant 30% uptick from its debut last weekend.
5: I knew you were different the moment you were born.
3: And in third place, Michael, the Michael Jackson biopic. Mike Dubusky, ABC News.
1: Tipping off now, OKC and the Spurs in Game 4 of the playoffs. Wayne Cabot, ABC News.
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8: It is 7:05 on this Sunday, the 24th of May. Good evening. I'm John Welty. 73 degrees still under mostly clear skies. After a beautiful afternoon, AccuWeather says Memorial Day will be looking good as well. Nice and warm with a mix of clouds and sun and a high in the mid-80s. Even warmer for Tuesday and Wednesday. The AccuWeather 5-day forecast is just ahead, but first our top local story on News Radio WBBM. Several Chicago police officers were hospitalized after allegedly being hit by a teenage driver while breaking up a large gathering early this morning. That story from WBBM's Carolina Garibay.
9: Police say officers were breaking up a large gathering at Loomis and Roosevelt on the Near West Side just after 3 a.m. when they were hit by a blue sedan driven by an 18-year-old. He was heading westbound in the eastbound lane. After hitting police officers, the teen drove over a curb and hit a CPD vehicle, a pole, and then a fence. Police say the 18-year-old was not injured and was taken into custody. Police found a gun in the car. At least five police officers were taken to the hospital with injuries. They're expected to be okay. Carolina Garibay, News Radio 105.9 WBBM.
8: And in reaction to that early morning incident, Mayor Johnson spoke about accountability and parental duties.
10: We need our parents to know where their children are, right? And as much as we're creating opportunity for individuals, the accountability mechanism cannot just be with teenagers, right? I know where my son was at 3 o'clock in the morning. After he went to prom, he came home. And we need parents to ensure that their children are coming home.
8: Chicago police and the mayor's office have been working together on solutions to the so-called teen takeovers that have been quite the menace in Chicago in recent years. A death investigation is underway after a toddler on the south side died. Police say just before 1 o'clock this afternoon, a 2-year-old boy got a hold of a gun and shot himself in the head near 104th Street and Maryland Avenue. He was rushed to a nearby children's hospital where he did die of his injuries. A 31-year-old man has been taken into custody and charges are pending. And several teenagers recovering after an early morning shooting in the Little Village neighborhood on the southwest side. Police say officers patrolling near 25th and Washtenaw heard gunfire just after 3 a.m. and found four teenagers who had been shot, a 14-year-old, two 16-year-olds and an 18-year-old were taken to hospitals in good condition. Investigators say the suspect, described only as a male, ran from the area after that shooting. Well, gas prices are higher than ever, and every penny counts. Our reporters, traffic teams, and listeners all tracking the lowest gas prices across Chicagoland. 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
4: Thank you. Not too bad here this evening on a holiday weekend on the Edens. No problems between Lake Hook and the Kennedy Junction. Kennedy itself, you're heavy between Irving Park and the Hubbard Street Tunnel, 20 in from O'Hare, 14 in from the Edens Junction. Outbound side, not too bad as you pass the Windtrust Mural near North Avenue, just 9 minutes to Montrose and 17 back out to the big airport. For the time being, I-190 or O'Hare Extension, it looks good. Eisenhower also calmed down. Same deal with the Stevenson. I-55 through Will County. Southbound side, the ramp to eastbound I-80 is closed until this fall. On the Dan Ryan, your slowdown is outbound between the Burn Interchange and 18th Street. Overall, 14 minutes down to 95th Street. 57, Bishop Ford, they're okay. Except when we do get to the outbound side of the Ford, there's that construction zone between 130th and 159th Streets until the end of the year. Exit to outbound eastbound Dalton is closed also until December, so you're on the brakes between 115th and the Steel Bridge, 17 minutes overall on your outbound Bishop Ford. DuSable Lakeshore Drive slows either direction right around Chicago Avenue. 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
8: Beautiful afternoon and evening, and AccuWeather says it'll stay that way with clear to partly cloudy skies and a low of 57 overnight. Tomorrow, Memorial Day, also looking good, nice and warm, no rain in the forecast, a mix of clouds and sun, and a high of 85. Even warmer for Tuesday for the start of the work week with a high of 87. Right now, still 73 degrees at O'Hare, 73 Midway as well. Joliet has sunny skies, 77, and it is just 60 along the lakefront with winds out of the east at 1 mile an hour, going to a low of 57 overnight. It is 7:10.
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8: The Newswatch continues. Chicago Mayor Johnson leaving on Tuesday for a trip to Rome and Vatican City, where he will meet with the Chicago native, the Pope.
13: Mayor Johnson was at a very crowded Peach's restaurant at 47th and King Drive, getting the blessing of supporters before his trip to meet Chicago's own Pope Leo XIV.
14: Tell me about what's going to happen in this meeting with the Pope. Historic, sir.
15: It really is. We're really grateful that Pope Leo has his roots right here in Chicago. Chicago has been, you know, the epicenter for justice. And, you know, I'm going to make sure I use this opportunity to lift up, of course, the work that he is doing, you know, exposing the catastrophes and the evils of the world while also bringing hope to the world.
14: Will you be inviting him to Chicago?
15: Well, I mean, his invitation to Chicago is open. And, of course, you know, we're going to invite him.
13: Terry Keschner, News Radio 105.9 WBBM.
8: A Chicago man is facing a felony theft charge after $31,000 worth of iPhones were reported missing from a shipment logistics company in the 1300 block of South Mount Prospect Road in Des Plaines. Employees told the Cook County Sheriff's Police Organized Crime Unit that a shipment of the Apple iPhones arrived at their Ohio center that were not supposed to be on that truck. Investigators learned the phones were loaded onto the truck by a temp employee identified as Terrence Foster. He was later seen on security footage apparently concealing something in a sweater, which he then carried to his personal vehicle. Foster was eventually arrested. It was 5 years ago the city of Chicago, along with some 70 partners, adopted the Equitable Transit-Oriented Development Policy Plan that was designed to end disinvestment in Chicago neighborhoods, mostly on the south and west sides. Now there's an update on that plan.
16: Transit lines are like blood coursing through a body. Businesses and housing spring up around bus and train lines, bringing more life to a city. The Equitable Transit-Oriented Development Policy Plan made 42 recommendations 5 years ago, all aimed at directing investment to historically disinvested communities. Of the 42, substantial progress has been made on 22, some progress on the 20 others. A spokesman says progress in advancing the ETOD policy plan shows what's possible when city policy, community leaders, leadership and long-term investment align around creating more equitable, transit-connected communities. 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
8: 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The AccuWeather 5-day forecast and a check of sports coming up. It is 7:14.
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8: 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Here is AccuWeather meteorologist Carl Erickson.
20: On the comfortable side tonight, with a clear to partly cloudy sky, low 57. And for tomorrow, Memorial Day, partly sunny, nice and warm, high 85, but cooler along the lakefront. Patchy clouds tomorrow night, low 61. Very warm Tuesday and Wednesday, with a mixture of clouds and sunshine overhead each day. High 87 on Tuesday. Wednesday's high 85. Not nearly as warm on Thursday, but a beautiful day under sunshine, high 79. I'm AccuWeather meteorologist Kai Erickson.
8: 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Time for a check of sports. The Cubs offense finally strung together a few runs this afternoon, but a tough day on the mound for Shota Imanaga kept them from getting back in the win column. Cubs enjoyed a three-run second inning from the against the Astros, thanks to recent call-up Pedro Ramirez. Here is the call of his RBI double on 104.3, The Score.
21: Left-handed hitter hits a drive into right center field. That's going to be in there for a base hit. Pass to diving Myers. One run is in. Racing to third and holding is Kelly. It's a double for Pedro Ramirez. And listen to this crowd.
22: Big league hit for Ramirez, and it couldn't come at a better time for the Chicago Cubs.
8: Imanaga exited after six innings this afternoon, allowing seven earned runs in an 8-5 loss to the Astros. The Cubs losing streak now at 8 in a row. The Astros sweeping for the first time at the friendly confines for the first time since 2011. Cubs, we'll see if they can end that skid tomorrow on the road in Pittsburgh. No better news for the White Sox closing out their series in the Bay Area. White Sox take it on the chin by a score of 8-5. They were able to tag the Giants were. Sox lefty Noah Schultz for some early base hits and walk away with that win. Again, the final score 8-5. 5-2-5. And Felix Rosenqvist going on to win the Indy 500. He swung to the outside of David Malakas, then found a way past the Team Penske driver to win the closest Indy 500 in history. The final margin, 0.0233 seconds. That's a look at sports at 16 and 46 past each hour. It is 5:18. 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
1: We've got some closures downtown for the Sueños Music Festival. Columbus between Roosevelt and Jackson. Use Michigan instead. And Ida B. Wells between Columbus and Michigan Avenue. Both until Monday evening. Use Monroe or Roosevelt here. And between Balboa and DeSable Lakeshore Drive and Michigan until Saturday. Use Jackson. On the Edens, not a bad ride between Lake Hook and the Kennedy Junction. On the Kennedy itself, inbound side, your heavy

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2: Boy, what a beautiful evening. Crystal clear skies. AccuWeather says it'll stay that way with mainly clear skies overnight to low of 57. Tomorrow, Memorial Day, also looking good. No rain in the forecast. Nice and warm with a mix of clouds and sun. A high of 85. A little bit cooler along the lakefront. And then for Tuesday, warmer still with a high of 87. Right now, still 73 officially at O'Hare. 73 midway as well. Waukegan has sunny skies along the lakefront there, 63. It's 60 degrees along the lakefront downtown with winds out of the east at 1 mile an hour. We're going to a low of 57 overnight, and Memorial Day should be nice and dry. It is 720. Our top story this hour, three children were injured, one seriously, when a tree fell on them in the northwest suburbs. We'll have much more on this tragic story coming up at the bottom of the hour at 731. Well, if you're scrolling through a popular real estate app, you will soon see a lot more Chicagoland listings thanks to a federal judge. Midwest Real Estate Data in Lyle has lost a dispute with Zillow over private and pre-market listings. A judge ruled that the agency could not keep nearly 50,000 listings private on Zillow while also posting them on sites like Redfin and Realtor.com. A statement from Zillow reads in part, "This ruling is an important first step for the Chicago home buyers, sellers, and agents who have been harmed by a coordinated scheme to reduce transparency in the housing market." An historic arts center on Chicago's South Side getting more money to expand.
3: Founded in 1940, the South Side Community Arts Center in Douglas is the oldest African-American art center in the U.S. and is a Chicago historic landmark. In support of a nearly $13 million project at 3831 South Michigan Avenue, the City Council recently approved a $5 million Neighborhood Opportunity Fund grant. Planned improvements include expanded space for cultural programming while preserving the center's local history. Haley Hansen, News Radio 105.9 WBBM.
2: Small business profits are falling as costs rise. That story just ahead. 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
10: A report from the Bank of America Institute says small business profits are falling as owners contend with rising labor costs and higher energy costs from the Iran war. According to the report, small

0: Business profitability in April suffered its biggest decline in 2 years, falling about 1.3%. Small businesses spent 31% more on gasoline than they did a year earlier. The pain of the pump for small companies is most acute in sectors including transportation, agriculture, and construction, as gasoline accounts for a larger share of their total credit and debit card spending than other industries. What's more, small business sales also appear to be slowing. Interestingly enough, the entrepreneurial spirit appears to be alive and well in the U.S. People have been starting businesses more than ever before. Latest records show Americans filed paperwork to start new businesses at near record rates. With the Bloomberg Small Business Report, John Tucker, News Radio, 105.9 WBBM.
1: News for residents of the Lincoln Square neighborhood. That neighborhood experiencing a timely reopening. The public plaza is open to the public finally after several years of construction. That reopening comes just before next weekend's return of the popular Mayfest. It is 7:25.
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1: 7:28, another check of traffic and weather together on the 8th. Here is Susan Berkus.
16: Reports of a crash on the inbound side of the Dan Ryan as you approach I-55, the Stevenson. We're seeing delays in that area. Keep our eye on that. We still have festival closures, but really DuSable Lakeshore Drive doesn't look too bad in spite of these closures. Keep in mind, Columbus closed Roosevelt to Jackson, Ida B. Wells between Columbus and Michigan, and Balbo between DuSable Lakeshore Drive and Michigan Avenue itself. But as far as DuSable Lakeshore Drive, you slow either direction right around Chicago Avenue, and the inbound Kennedy still slow. You're heavy between Irving Park Road in the Hubbard Street Tunnel, 20 in from O'Hare, 14 on in from the Edens Junction. Remainder of your expressways looking pretty good, as are your tollways right now. From the Metro Traffic Center, next report at 7:38 on News Radio 105.9 WBBM.
1: After a beautiful afternoon, it'll be clear to partly cloudy overnight with a low of 57. Tomorrow, Memorial Day, looking good as well. Nice and warm with clouds and sun and a high of 85. Right now, 73 degrees in Chicago at 7:29.
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1: It is 7:30. Good evening. I'm John Welty. These are the top stories on News Radio WBBM. Some children were injured after a tree fell on them in a northwest suburb. The police chief in a small northwest Indiana town facing felony theft and official misconduct charges. A deal to end the U.S.-Iran war is reportedly close at hand, and efforts are continuing in Orange County, California, to deal with a potentially catastrophic problem with a toxic chemical tank. WBBM Sports, the Astros beat the Cubs 8-5, same score in the Bay Area with the Giants over the White Sox 8-5. Sweden's Felix Rosenqvist wins the Indy 500. AccuWeather says clear to partly cloudy overnight, low in the mid-50s. Tomorrow, Memorial Day, nice and warm with a high in the mid-80s. Right now, 73 degrees in Chicago at 7:31. A child was hospitalized and two others injured after a tree fell on them at a house in northwest suburban Lakewood last night. That story from WBBM's Carolina Garibay.
18: The Crystal Lake Fire Rescue Department confirmed that a tree fell on a group of kids. A 14-year-old suffered a severe back injury, and one of the victims was briefly unconscious. It happened shortly after 9:15 p.m. at a home near Glen Eagle Circle and Turnberry Trail. The 14-year-old was transported via helicopter to Loyola University Medical Center. The two other children were treated at the scene by paramedics. No further details are available. Carolina Garibay, News Radio 105.9 WBBM.
1: A Northwest Indiana police chief is charged with multiple counts of felony theft and official misconduct. The Northwest Indiana Times reporting that New Chicago, Indiana Police Chief Earl Mayo has been under investigation for allegedly taking guns seized from criminal cases by his department and then selling them for his own profit. Charging documents filed today allege that on this past Thursday, Lake County Sheriff's detectives learned that Mayo had illegally sold a Taurus G3 handgun that had been seized to Mega Cash Pawn in Hobart. At one point, Mayo also had tried to get one of his officers to go to the pawn shop and buy back that gun and also go to Mayo's Merrillville residence to retrieve other firearms. A small rally was held on North Michigan Avenue yesterday to free the beagles.
19: Animal rights activists gathered outside Water Tower Place demanding freedom for all beagles bred for laboratory research, including those at Ridgeland Farms in Wisconsin, where there have been protests and rescues. Eddie Bonilla was among those who were handing out cards asking passersby for support.
20: Why are you here today?
21: Because I love dogs.
20: And what's happening is upsetting to you?
21: So, honestly, it's beyond upsetting. What's going on to these dogs absolutely needs to stop. It's barbaric. We call animals our best friend. The point that I love to make, honestly, everyone loves to talk about the energy that everyone puts out into the world. Oh, this good energy. They had such positive energy. Groups like this, oh, good energy. But as a species, we've somehow decided to ignore the energy of 28 billion animals that live in fear and get slaughtered every year.
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1: It is 7:33. An investigation continues after a 64-year-old woman died in a hit-and-run crash overnight in the Grand Crossing neighborhood on the south side. Police say that happened about 2:40 this morning near 69th and Stony Island. The woman was in a black SUV headed northbound when a dark-colored sedan headed east allegedly crashed into that SUV, which then drove away. The woman was pronounced dead at the scene. A potential deal to end the U.S.-Iran conflict close at hand.
0: Regional officials tell the Associated Press that the United States is close to reaching a deal with Iran that would end the war and reopen the Strait of Hormuz. It would also require Iran to give up its stockpile of highly enriched uranium. The officials say details are to be worked out later. Secretary of State Marco Rubio, while in India Sunday, said that significant progress, although not final progress, has been made in the negotiations, and that the world would no longer need to fear Iran getting a nuclear weapon. Rubio did not elaborate. Iran's embassy in India responded to Rubio on social media, saying that Tehran has an inalienable right to nuclear technology. Iran has always said that its nuclear program is peaceful. I'm Donna Water.
1: It is 7:34. Firefighters in Orange County, California, have been working around the clock to prevent a catastrophic failure of a toxic chemical tank. The emergency forcing tens of thousands of residents to evacuate there after Governor Newsom declared a state of emergency. Orange County Fire Chief Craig Covey spoke with reporters.
2: There's a void space above the top layer of the water or the liquid to the top space. We're hoping that that space can absorb a slower cure rate and not overpressure and blow up. Letting this thing just fail and blow up is unacceptable to us.
1: The tank is at an aerospace facility in Garden Grove that is about 30 miles southeast of Los Angeles on the I-5. Memorial Day weekend is considered to be the unofficial start of summer, and a lot of people choose that time to travel elsewhere. But this year, motorists, especially in California, are paying more attention to the price at the pump. Now, some slick advertising from one oil giant and a social media attack from the state's governor have started a blame game. ABC News reporter Abigail Velez in Los Angeles.
22: Even in my car, it's a four-cylinder. I still spend about $60 every 2 days.
23: Now drivers are caught in the middle of the blame game. Sacramento policies did this. Now you pay more. That message, paid for by Chevron, is now showing up at gas stations across California. The oil giant blaming California policies and taxes for driving refinery shutdowns and pushing prices higher. Governor Gavin Newsom is pushing back. In a post on X, Newsom told Californians to avoid Chevron this holiday weekend, saying big oil is already making billions during the Iran war.
1: And according to California's Energy Commission, Chevron averaged more than 60 to 80 cents per gallon above other gas stations. 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Traffic, weather, and low gas prices on the way at 7:36.
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1: In Morton Grove, the BP at Waukegan and Dempster has gas for $4.69 a gallon. And in Glenview, the Mobile at Glenview Road in Shermer has gas for $4.74 a gallon. If you see a great gas price, give us a call. The number's 312-409-GASS. 7:38, traffic and weather together on the 8th. Once again, Susan Berkus.
16: We are seeing some delays on the Dan Ryan. On the inbound side, we did have a crash right near the Stevenson. You're still on the brakes between 35th to the Stevenson itself. That's

0: just a residual gapers delay there that's off to the side. Also, outbound side of the Dan Ryan, as you approach Pershing, reports of a crash there with a little bit of a slow up. So watch for that as well. Otherwise, no delays to report on your Edens. On the Kennedy inbound side, you're tight passing Belmont and then again between Armitage and Ohio. 20 minutes in from O'Hare, 14 in from the junction. Outbound side 17, back out to the big airport. I-190, your O'Hare extension, clear for the time being. Eisenhower Stevenson basically behaving. I-57 looks good. Bishop Ford outbound side, you're down to two lanes between 130th and 159th Street until the end of the year. Consequently, we're seeing a slowdown between 115th and the Steel Bridge. DeSable Lakeshore Drive slows either direction right around Chicago Avenue and in spots through Grant Park, but overall not too bad. Tri-State, Jane Addams, Ronald Reagan Veterans Memorial tollways look good. Same deal if your holiday travels take you into or out of Northwest Indiana on 8094, I-65, or the Indiana Toll Road. From the Metro Traffic Center, next report at 748 on News Radio 105.9 WBBM.
1: WBBM, AccuWeather, mainly clear and comfortable tonight, low 57. Then for tomorrow, Memorial Day, nice and warm with a mix of clouds and sunshine, feeling more like summer with a high of 85. Partly cloudy tomorrow night, low 61. Remaining quite warm on Tuesday with a mixture of clouds and sunshine, high 87. I'm AccuWeather meteorologist Kai Erickson.
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3: Mosque attack. I'm Fred Bottomer with Report on Religion. Two teenagers attacked an Islamic center in San Diego on Monday, fatally shooting three people. This 9-year-old student was among dozens of children inside at the time.
4: I went inside the closet with my whole class. We heard like 12 or like 16 gunshots. And then the SWAT team said, if you open up, and they opened the door. I felt a bit scared. My legs were shaking. My head was like hurting me a lot. I felt like a rock.
3: CBS News correspondent Christopher Cruz.
5: Three people were killed, among them a security guard. Police Chief Scott Wall.
6: And I think it's fair to say his actions were heroic, and undoubtedly he saved lives.
5: The two teenaged gunmen were found dead in a car a few blocks away from a second crime scene where they shot at a landscaper, San Diego Mayor Todd Gloria.
7: My heart is with every person that is impacted by this horrific tragedy.
5: Christopher Cruz, CBS News.
3: CBS News correspondent Lana Zack.
8: On Tuesday, the FBI said the teens were radicalized and met online and had written what authorities described as a manifesto. The 75-page document reviewed by CBS News included Islamophobic, anti-Semitic, and misogynist rhetoric.
9: They didn't discriminate on who they hated. It covered a wide aspect of races and religions.
10: Places of worship are, by design, open environments, right? Very welcoming. And I think as of late, because of our current climate, we have to change the posture, the security posture.
3: Michael Alcazar is a criminal justice professor at John Jay College in New York.
10: We have to make sure that it's safe. They should establish layers of security to ensure that the people attending these facilities are safe. It's probably a good idea to have law enforcement at the facility or trained security personnel to prevent attacks like this one.
3: With Report on Religion, Fred Bottomer, CBS News.
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6: Stephen Colbert wrapped his final broadcast of The Late Show on CBS on Thursday. Paul McCartney helped him say goodbye to the nation with a performance of Hello Goodbye with Colbert on background vocals. Since that show's debut back in 2015, more than 1,800 episodes have aired. And fans of the well-known detective gathered to celebrate International Sherlock Holmes Day. Celebrations have actually been going on all month long with stories adapted for the stage, screen, and comic books. It is 7:46, time for a look at sports. The Cubs finally getting some offense going against the Astros this afternoon at the friendly confines, but they could not keep pace in the series finale. Recent call-up Pedro Ramirez helped the Cubs put together a three-run third with his RBI double to start it all off. Cubs, though, would put up five runs on the day, a rough outing from Shota Imanaga, led to an 8-5 loss with this final call.
7: Bregman hits a looper into shallow right. Smith comes in, makes the catch, and the Houston Astros have swept the three-game series. The Cubs have lost 8 in a row. The final today, Houston 8, Cubs 5.
6: Familiar voice of Pat Hughes on 104.3 The Score. Meantime, another tough outing from a White Sox starter, putting them behind early in the Bay Area today. The Sox got four innings from lefty Noah Schultz, but he allowed 6 earned against the Giants today, and the Sox were not able to catch up, losing 8-5 in San Francisco. In racing, Felix Rosenquist making history today with the closest Indy 500 finish since the race began all the way back in 1911. Winning by a margin of 0.0233 seconds. That is close. That's a look at sports at 16 and 46 past each hour. It's 7:48, time for another check of traffic and weather together on the 8s. 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Once again, Susan Berkus.
8: On the inbound side of the Kennedy, we're seeing some delays. You're tight passing Belmont, then again between Armitage and Ohio. Overall, 24 minutes in from the big airport, 13 minutes in from the Edens Junction, back out to O'Hare, 17-minute trip. I-190, your O'Hare extension, quiet for the time being. That'll be busier tomorrow. During the holiday. On the Eisenhower, you're looking good either direction between the Jane Addams and the Jane Byrne interchange. Inbound side of the Stevenson, you're filling in on the ramp to the Dan Ryan. That's a problematic spot. I-55 through Will County, southbound side, the ramp to eastbound I-80 closed until this fall. Dan Ryan, you're at 14 minutes on the inbound trip. Earlier crash as you approach the Stevenson, out of the way, still a tap of the brakes in that area. 57's okay. Outbound side of the Bishop Ford, you're down to two lanes between 130th and 159th Street. until the end of the year. And we are seeing delays right around 115th Street in that area. So allow extra time. DuSable Lakeshore Drive, we've got a right lane closed southbound through Grant Park. And so allow extra time there. And the usual tight spot northbound and southbound right around Chicago Avenue. Tollways look good. 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
9: Beautiful spring evening out there. AccuWeather says it'll stay that way with clear to partly cloudy skies and a low of 57. Tomorrow, Memorial Day, looking good. No rain in the forecast. Nice and warm with a mix of clouds and sun and a high of 85. Warmer still for Tuesday with a high on Tuesday of 87. Right now, mostly sunny and 73 at both airports. Naperville has sunny skies, 73, and it is just 60 along Chicago's lakefront. Winds out of the east at 1. We are going to a low of 57 overnight. It is 7:50.
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9: The Cook County Sheriff's Office is requesting the public's help in finding the person responsible for a sexual assault in Labaugh Woods yesterday. It happened about 12:30 in the afternoon on the eastern side of that preserve in a heavily wooded area about 500 feet from the parking lot. The 29-year-old victim of that assault was taken to a nearby hospital and has since recovered. Officials say the suspect is a man about 6 feet tall with a long blonde and brown beard that reaches his chest. Anyone with information about that incident is urged to contact Cook County Sheriff's Police. Well, your next financial advisor could be a chatbot. Oh, boy. That story coming up from Bloomberg at 7:51.
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18: A wealth management giant is using artificial intelligence to help dole out financial advice. 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Customers must have at least $1 million at Schwab to qualify for a dedicated relationship. But the vast majority of their clients don't meet that minimum. CEO Rick Worster says AI will be a real accelerant to its business.
19: It will help us reach and help a new demographic of client that we couldn't before. Many people in America don't have $1 million. Using AI, we'll be able to offer them some of the same personalized insights that we're giving every day in our branches and in our dedicated relationships. So that'll be a huge unlock.
18: Schwab has also recently launched an AI product for its customers, combining insights on portfolio performance, relevant market news, and analyst commentary to help investors make better informed financial decisions. With business at 23 and 53, from the Bloomberg Newsroom, Courtney Donahoe, News Radio 105.9 WBBM.
9: It is 7:54. The father of a teenaged boy is looking for answers after saying his son was knocked unconscious and left with a shattered skull.
10: Sean Connolly said his 14-year-old son was on his way home in northwest suburban Park Ridge on May 18th when the attack happened. Police say sometime between 5 and 8:40 p.m., the boy was attacked between Oakton and Prospect Avenues and Cumberland and Devon Avenues. The teen was located through his cell phone and taken to a hospital. No arrests have been made as the investigation continues. Officers are now asking neighbors to check their doorbell and home surveillance cameras for possible suspects involved in the incident. Connolly says police believe they know who attacked his son, but he's hoping neighbors may have video to prove it. Renita Young, News Radio 105.9 WBBM.
9: Watch out if you're on the roadways. We've got some delays on the Kennedy Expressway. Details coming up with traffic and weather at 7:55.
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9: 7:58, traffic and weather together on the 8s, and some problems on the Kennedy Expressway, Susan Berkus.
8: We are seeing delays, nothing like weekday AM and PM drive, but on the Kennedy, nonetheless, you're slow between Irving Park and Belmont, then again between Division and Ohio. Overall, 23 minutes in from O'Hare, 13 minutes in from the Edens Junction, and on the inbound side of the Stevenson, you're slow approaching the ramp to, and on the ramp, I should say, to the Dan Ryan. Your other delay right now is DeSable Lakeshore Drive, either direction, right around Chicago Avenue, and spotty delays through Grant Park, and another delay, and that's on the outbound side of the Bishop Ford. That's a construction zone between 130th and Dalton, so allow extra time if your travels take you through that area. From the Metro Traffic Center, next report at 8:08 on News Radio 105.9 WBBM.
9: Clear to partly cloudy skies overnight with a low of 57. Tomorrow, Memorial Day, nice and warm with a mix of clouds and sun and a high in the mid-80s. Right now, mostly clear skies, still 73 degrees in Chicago at 7:59.
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1: This is Terry Keschner. Mayor Johnson has a message for families after five police officers were hit by a car while dispersing a large gathering.
2: We need our parents to know where their children are.
9: An overnight shooting in Little Village leaves four young people injured, and the Trump administration says progress is being made on a tentative agreement between the U.S. and Iran. More ahead from ABC News. WBBM Sports, the White Sox and the Cubs both losing and both by the same score of 8-5. AccuWeather says clear to partly cloudy overnight with a low of 57. Tomorrow, Memorial Day, a high of 85 and no rain. Right now, 73 degrees in Chicago. ABC News at 8 o'clock.
3: ABC News, I'm Wayne Cabot. The advisor to Iran's supreme leader says that Iran has the legal right to manage the Strait of Hormuz, throwing cold water on reports of a deal to end the war. President Trump, after saying that a deal was near, is saying tonight that he doesn't want to rush, he wants to get it right. And he wants to get that ballroom built, citing last night's shooting outside the White House. ABC's Selena Wang.
4: The president, who is facing backlash from even within his own party for his $1 billion request in taxpayer money for the White House complex, saying it goes to show how important it is for all future presidents to get what will be the most safe and secure space of its kind ever built in Washington, D.C.
3: A crack in the tank of toxins in Garden Grove, California could avert a feared explosion of methacrylate.
5: People who work with this chemical are required to wear goggles and respirators. We know this hazardous substance is heavier than air, so any release would sink to the ground. Doctors say abrupt contact can potentially damage more than your lungs and skin. It can affect all organs. A slow leak can cause long-term health impacts. It all depends on exposure.
3: But no leak so far, says ABC's Denise Tador. A finish for the record books at the Indy 500, so close that the winner didn't even know he passed David Malukas for the win.
6: Swedish native Felix Rosenqvist's margin of victory over David Malukas was 233 ten-thousandths of a second. How close is that? Not even Rosenqvist believed he'd won.
7: I thought I didn't have it, and then I shifted up, and it was just kind of sucking up to David, and it was just enough to get me over the finish line.
6: The last lap pass for the win was only the fifth in the 110-year history of the 500. At the Indianapolis 500, Will Clark, ABC Sports.
3: Charlotte Motor Speedway, a tribute for Kyle Busch with his wife and children in attendance. 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
3: Ebola is spreading, and so is anger. A hospital treating patients in eastern Congo got stormed this evening. The staff evacuating patients as bullets flew nearby. The attack, the third one this week on healthcare facilities. People demanding the bodies of their kin. There are now 900 suspected victims. More than 100 have died. U.S. officials are working to stop the outbreak from spreading into America. A man saved from dying in a cold, narrow cave on the New York-Massachusetts border says that his rescuers are heroes, plain and simple. ABC's Rena Roy.
30: Officials say he was crawling through the cave when he slipped into that tight crevice, wedged by his ribcage and pelvis, becoming hypothermic. Rescuers trying to remove him on their own, but they ended up needing a hammer drill to get rid of some of that rock first. Rangers say that man did remain calm but was low on energy. He was given warm fluids and food, at one point high-fiving the crew for a job well done.
3: They'd be graduating high school right now if not getting arrested by ICE and being taken to the notorious Delaney Hall in Newark this weekend. They got a visit from New Jersey U.S. Senator Andy Kim.
10: They talked about the inhumane treatment, talked about the poor food. They talked about the water tasting disgusting. I myself drank from the fountain. It's certainly problems that we need to make sure we're following up on.
3: Detainees are now on the second day of a hunger strike at Delaney Hall. I'm Wayne Cabot, ABC News.
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9: It is 8:05 on this Sunday, the 24th of May. Good evening. I'm John Welty. Thanks for joining us. Still 71 degrees in Chicago under crystal clear skies, going to a low of 57 overnight. Tomorrow, Memorial Day, nice and warm with clouds and sun and a high of 85. The AccuWeather 5-day forecast is on the way, but first, our top local story on News Radio WBBM. Several Chicago police officers recovering after a large gathering overnight led to a crash on the west side of the city. It happened just before 3:30 this morning near Loomis and Roosevelt. CPD officers were on foot trying to break up the large crowd when an 18-year-old driving a blue sedan drove over the curb and crashed into a squad car. Five officers were taken to nearby hospitals and are expected to be okay. The driver was uninjured and taken into police custody. Charges are pending. Mayor Johnson has reacted to that incident.
1: Mayor Johnson says parents ought to be keeping better track of their kids, especially at 3 o'clock in the morning.
2: These unauthorized gatherings, as we have indicated multiple times, that they can be dangerous. And in this case, we saw the manifestation of that danger. As I understand that there were individuals that were hanging out after 2 o'clock, 3 o'clock in the morning. We need our parents to know where their children are.
1: So-called teen takeovers have been a challenge for Chicago police in recent years, often fueled by social media. Terry Keschner, News Radio 105.9 WBBM.
9: Meantime, four teenagers were wounded in an overnight shooting in the Little Village neighborhood.
13: Chicago police say two 16-year-old girls, an 18-year-old woman, and a 14-year-old boy were hospitalized after they were shot near 25th and Washtenaw in Little Village. According to police, officers were in the area shortly after 3 a.m. when they heard gunfire. They went to investigate and found the victims injured. Police say the suspect is a man who fled the scene on foot before officers arrived. There are no further details as police continue to investigate. Carolina Garibay, News Radio 105.9 WBBM.
9: A man is in custody after a toddler shot himself in the head at a Southside home just after 12:30 this afternoon. Police say it happened near 104th and Maryland Avenue in the Pullman neighborhood. That child was taken to a hospital but did later die. Detectives continuing to investigate how the child got access to that weapon. Gas prices are higher than ever, and every penny counts. Our reporters, traffic teams, and listeners all tracking the lowest gas prices across Chicagoland. 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It is 8:08, time for another check of traffic and weather together on the 8s. Here is Susan Berkus.
14: We are seeing some delays on the outbound side of the Bishop Ford. You're down to two lanes between 130th and 159th Streets until the end of the year. And right now your delay is between 130th and the Bobie and Woods area. So it's 16 minutes, couple minutes behind.
8: your normal travel time on down to 8094. Eden's no problems between Lake Cook and the Kennedy Junction. Kennedy inbound side, you're tight Irving Park to Belmont, and again between Division and Ohio, 23 minutes in from the big airport, 13 in from the Edens Junction. Outbound side, looking pretty good as you pass the Wintrust mural near North Avenue. Same deal with the Eisenhower and the Stevenson. I-55 through Will County. Southbound side, the ramp to eastbound I-80 closed until this fall. 57's okay. DeSable Lakeshore Drive, kind of a usual slow up. Northbound and southbound right around Chicago Avenue. Right now, Tri-State, Jane Addams, Ronald Reagan, Veterans Memorial, Tollways, they are all moving well, as are your roadways into and out of Northwest Indiana, 8094, I-65, and the Indiana Toll Road. But prepare for more traffic on those roadways and all roadways tomorrow on Memorial Day. From the Metro Traffic Center, next traffic report at 818 on News Radio 105.9 WBBM.
9: After a beautiful afternoon, AccuWeather says it'll stay that way tonight with clear to partly cloudy skies and a low of 57. Tomorrow, Memorial Day, no worries, no rain, and nice and warm with clouds and sun mixed together. A high of 85, a little bit cooler along the lakefront, and then warmer still for Tuesday with a high of 87. Again, cooler along the lakefront. Right now, partly cloudy officially at O'Hare, 71, 72 midway. Morris has clear skies in 73 and along the lakefront downtown 59, going to a low of 57 overnight. It is 810.
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9: It's 8:10 as the News Watch continues. A Chicago man facing a felony theft charge after $31,000 worth of iPhones were reported missing from a shipment logistics company in the 1300 block of South Mount Prospect Road in Des Plaines. Employees told the Cook County Sheriff's Police Organized Crime Unit that a shipment of the Apple iPhones arrived at their Ohio center that were not supposed to be on the truck. Investigators learned those phones were loaded onto the truck by a temporary employee identified as Terrence Foster. He was later seen on security footage apparently concealing something in a sweater, which he carried to his personal vehicle. Foster was later arrested. As Chicago approaches the fifth anniversary of its landmark equitable transit-oriented development plan next month, a new report examines the effects.
16: Elevated Chicago is a coalition of community-based organizations, artists and developers, and civic leaders working to advance equitable transit-oriented development in the city. The organization now issuing a report on the equitable transit-oriented development plan approved 5 years ago to see how it's working. The report finds ETLD is increasingly embedded in Chicago's housing, economic development, and planning policies, with substantial progress made on 22 recommendations, some progress made on the other 20. The Elevated Chicago report also maps out where ETOD has taken hold, including increasingly on the city's south and west sides, helping to make these communities stronger. Jan Coleman, 105.9 WBBM.
9: Illinois students would learn CPR using both male and female mannequins under a new bill passed by lawmakers.
17: The measure allows schools to either buy new female CPR mannequins or use the mannequins they already have and put on lower-cost chest covers. State Representative Mara Hershauer introduced the bill after a Naperville student noticed none of the mannequins she was practicing on had breasts. According to the Journal of the American Heart Association, women are 27% less likely to receive CPR from a bystander because of concerns of inappropriate touching. Haley Hansen, News Radio 105.9 WBBM.
9: And a bill is headed to the governor's desk that could change how jury duty works in Illinois. That proposal would require businesses with more than 25 employees to keep paying workers their regular wages while they serve on a jury. Supporters say low juror pay often pushes people to try to avoid being selected because they simply can't afford to miss work. But some small business groups oppose that plan, arguing that the government, not employers, should cover the cost. The bill passed the Illinois Senate last week after clearing the House. The AccuWeather 5-day forecast and a look at sports on the way. It is 8:13.
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2: At 8:15, the AccuWeather 5-day forecast now, sponsored by Four Seasons Heating, Air Conditioning, Plumbing, Sewer, and Electric. Here is AccuWeather meteorologist Carl Erickson.
3: On the comfortable side tonight, with a clear to partly cloudy sky, low 57. And for tomorrow, Memorial Day, partly sunny, nice and warm, high 85, but cooler along the lakefront. Patchy clouds tomorrow night, low 61. Very warm Tuesday and Wednesday, with a mixture of clouds and sunshine overhead each day. High 87 on Tuesday. Wednesday's high 85. Not nearly as warm on Thursday, but a beautiful day under sunshine, high 79. I'm AccuWeather meteorologist Kai Erickson.
2: 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Time for a check of sports. The Cubs bats finally coming alive against Houston this afternoon, but it was all for naught. The Astros taking advantage of a rough outing from Shota Imanaga, the Cubs starter, making it through the sixth inning, but he allowed seven earned runs on the day. A three-run dinger in the fifth opened it wide open for Houston in their 8-5 victory. Here is the call from Pat Hughes on 104.3 The Score.
4: A quiet Wrigley Field with the Astros on top 4-3 and threatening for more. The 2-0. Walker hits a high fly ball deep left center field, way back, still going and gone halfway up the bleachers. A three-run home run for Christian Walker. And it's now 7-3 Houston here in the fifth.
2: Obviously not Pat Hughes, but you get the point. With that loss, the Cubs losing streak pushed to 8 straight games. Recent call-up Pedro Ramirez picked up his first major league hit with an RBI double to put the Cubs on the board. They will now head to a series in Pittsburgh starting tomorrow afternoon. Wrapping up their series out west, the White Sox couldn't finish today with a win in San Francisco. The Giants jumped off to an early lead against Sox lefty Noah Schultz, tagging him for 6 runs in his 4 innings of work. Sox got home runs from both Chase Mydroth and Miguel Vargas this afternoon, but they could not pull out a win in an 8-5 loss. And a wreck at the Indianapolis 500 cut short Catherine Legg's bid for history today. Legg had been attempting the double, competing in both the Indy 500 and the Coca-Cola 600 in the same day. A crash during her lap 18 would end her bid to become the first woman to do so. That is a look at sports at 16 and 46 past each hour. 8:18, traffic and weather together on the 8s. And this one sponsored by Plumbers 911. Here is Susan Berkus.
5: On the outbound side of the Dan Ryan, getting word of a crash, and we're starting to see a delay as you pass Pershing. That's where the reported crash is. We'll keep our eye on that, allow a little bit of extra time in that area. No extra time necessary on the Edens between Lake Hook and the Kennedy Junction. Kennedy itself, inbound side, you're at a 22-minute trip in from the big airport. You're tight passing Belmont, and then again, right around North Avenue. Outbound side looking pretty good. I-190, your O'Hare extension also. It

decent. On the Eisenhower, it's okay, but keep in mind on the outbound side, ramp to the southbound tri-state's closed until the end of the year, and the ramp to the northbound tri-state also closed. The Stevenson and I-55 through Will County, they both move well, as does 57. Then we get to the Bishop Ford. Outbound side, you're down to two lanes between 130th and 159th Streets until the end of the year, so we're seeing a slow up as you approach the Bobie and Woods area.

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1: It's clear skies and 70, and it's just 59 along the lakefront with a low of 57 forecast overnight. It is 820. Our top story this hour, a new Chicago, Indiana police chief is now facing charges following his arrest in Ohio on Friday. We'll have much more on this story coming up at the bottom of the hour at 8:31. Well, plans are falling in place for a popular Northside neighborhood festival.
2: This will be year 60 for Andersonville's Swedish Summer Street Festival that pairs live music with a variety of food vendors, artisans, local businesses, and nonprofits along the neighborhood's Clark Street corridor. This year's Midsummer Fest will feature more than 40 music and entertainment acts on four stages. Headliners now include Dancing Queen and ABBA Salute, American English Beatles Tribute, 80s cover band 16 Candles, along with some original acts like indie rock band Dury. A celebration of love in all its forms we can expect, as usual, a lot of representation from within the LGBTQIA2+ community, including drag queen story time and a performance from the Chicago Gay Men's Chorus. By ordinance, street festivals are unable to charge a cover, but there is a small suggested donation to help maintain Midsummer Fest for another 60 years. Brandon Eisen, News Radio 105.9 WBBM.
1: 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High gas prices might not put the brakes on summer travel. That story coming up from Bloomberg at 8:21.
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1: 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Here is Nathan Hager.
6: The unofficial kickoff of summer is here, and with it, the start of summer travel season. And even with gas prices and jet fuel on the rise, people still want to go. AAA says 39.1 million people are hitting the road for Memorial Day weekend. That's a little bit more than last year. And United Airlines sees summer travel demand jumping by double digits with the World Cup and a solar eclipse in Europe on the way.
7: Consumers are definitely pivoting. They're definitely responding. They're definitely reacting, but they're still going on vacation.
6: Janet Lurie is a credit analyst for Bloomberg Intelligence.
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6: Michelle Meyer is chief economist at MasterCard.
8: Depending on how much consumers can afford, they may decide to drive less, drive differently, go somewhere else, but they're going. And it's the same thing with air travel.
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1: 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People who plan to go sailing on this Memorial Day weekend are being reminded by Illinois officials that the rules about drinking apply on the water as well as they do on the road. Drinking on a boat is legal, but

0: Operating one while intoxicated is not. A first-time BUI conviction can bring up to a year in jail and a $2,500 fine. Try to avoid that. Traffic, weather, and headlines coming up. It is 8:25.
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7: 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Spot an accident? 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
0: 828 traffic and weather together on the 8s with Susan Berkus.
8: We've got a delay on the inbound side of the Kennedy between Fullerton to just past North Avenue. Reports of a crash right around Ohio. 26 minutes in from O'Hare, 14 in from the Edens Junction. Outbound side looks good. We are seeing closures for the Sueños Music Festival, I should say. Columbus is closed between Roosevelt and Jackson. Use Michigan here. Also, Ida B. Wells closed between Columbus and Michigan, both until Monday evening. Use Monroe or Roosevelt Road. Balbo's closed between DuSable Lakeshore Drive and Michigan until Saturday. You can use Jackson instead. Remainder of your expressways looking pretty good until we get to the Bishop Ford. The outbound side, you're down to two lanes between 130th and 159th until the end of the year. And we are seeing delays approaching Bobie and Wood, so always allow some extra time through that area. Next traffic report, 838 on News Radio 105.9 WBBM.
0: Doesn't get much better than this weather-wise. AccuWeather says clear to partly cloudy skies overnight with a low of 57. Tomorrow, Memorial Day, nice and warm with a mix of clouds and sun and a high of 85. A little bit cooler along the lakefront. Right now, 71 degrees in Chicago at 829.
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0: It is 8:30. Good evening. I'm John Welty. 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
10: This is Terry Keschner. A small-town Indiana police chief is behind bars in Ohio, called a fugitive from justice.
0: A teenager is hospitalized and two other children treated after a tree falls on them in a northwest suburb. Significant progress reported in talks between the U.S. and Iran to end the war, at least according to the White House, and some questions being raised about the man who started shooting near the White House. WBBM Sports. Astros beat the Cubs 8-5. Giants beat the White Sox by the same score, 8-5. And Sweden's Felix Rosenqvist wins the Indy 500. Clear to partly cloudy overnight with a low in the mid-50s. Tomorrow, Memorial Day, nice and warm with a high of 85 and no rain in the forecast. Right now, 71 degrees at 8:31. A Northwest Indiana police chief is accused of illegally selling guns. That story from WBBM's Terry Keschner.
10: WBBM has seen the charges against New Chicago, Indiana Police Chief Earl Mayo, alleging he illegally sold a handgun that had been seized as evidence by the New Chicago Police Department in a previous criminal case. Mayo allegedly sold the gun for his own profit, along with 11 other guns, to Mega Cash Pawn in Hobart, Indiana, in April of last year. Chief Mayo also allegedly sent someone to the pawn shop to buy back the illegally seized gun. WBBM has seen jail records showing Chief Mayo being held in the Clark County Jail in Ohio, labeled as a fugitive from justice. New Chicago, Indiana, has a population of about 2,000 people. Terry Keschner, News Radio 105.9 WBBM.
0: A child was severely hurt and two others also suffered injuries after a tree fell on them in northwest suburban Lakewood last night.
11: The Crystal Lake Fire Rescue Department says crews responded shortly after 9:15 p.m. to a home near Glen Eagle Circle in Turnberry Trail. A tree had fallen on a 14-year-old and two other children, leaving the 14-year-old with a severe back injury and another briefly unconscious. The 14-year-old was transported to Loyola University Medical Center via helicopter. The two other children were treated at the scene. No further information is available. Carolina Garibay, News Radio 105.9 WBBM.
0: It is 8:32. A deadly rollover crash shut down part of the Dan Ryan Expressway on the south side just before 1 o'clock this morning. That kept the southbound lanes of the Dan Ryan at 91st Street closed for several hours. Illinois State Police say two cars were involved and one person was pronounced dead at the scene. At least three other people were taken to hospitals with injuries. After President Trump's message yesterday that an agreement with Iran had been largely negotiated, there are new details being revealed today, according to ABC's Lama Hassan in London.
12: The president striking a different tone on Truth Social, saying that negotiations towards a deal with Iran are constructive, but both sides must take their time and get it right. So as of right now, there is no official deal yet, but there does seem to be significant movement that the U.S. and Iran are walking towards a two-step interim agreement.
0: But some of the president's allies are unhappy with what they're hearing about that deal, including top Senate Foreign Relations Committee Republican James Risch and former Trump Secretary of State Mike Pompeo. Turning to Orange County in California, efforts continue there to prevent a chemical tank from possibly exploding.
13: Authorities in Southern California are bracing for the possibility that a damaged chemical tank at a facility could leak or explode. An evacuation order has continued into the Memorial Day weekend for 50,000 residents of Garden Grove and several surrounding communities, with no timeline on when they can return. Lee Zeldin, the head of the EPA, said Sunday the most likely scenario is a low-volume release where officials will be able to monitor, neutralize, and contain the threat. The Orange County Fire Authority is working to keep the temperature of the tank down, spraying water into it. No injuries were reported after the pressurized tank began overheating Thursday. I'm Julie Walker.
0: It is 8:34. before, there are questions now about a man who opened fire yesterday near a White House security checkpoint and was killed when officers returned fire. That suspect, identified as 21-year-old Nasir Best, did have a history of incidents at the White House and had been ordered to stay off the White House grounds. ABC News contributor and retired Secret Service agent Don Mihalik says it sounds like there was little the service could do.
14: This individual sounds like one of those that exhibited more violent behavior, and they addressed it as he kept showing up to the White House. They committed him, they arrested him, but it sounds like that there was a breakdown in some of the either the criminal justice system or the mental health system where this individual didn't get the attention and the help he needed.
0: A bystander was wounded in that incident. President Trump was in the White House at the time. U.S. lawmakers visited a controversial migrant detention center this weekend in New Jersey, supporting detainees on a hunger strike. New Jersey Congressman Robert Menendez Jr. and the state's U.S. Senator Andy Kim are pushing for improvements there, as well as the release of everyone being held at Delaney Hall in Newark. Senator Kim described what detainees told him.
15: They talked about the inhumane treatment, talked about the poor food. They talked about the water tasting disgusting. I myself drank from the fountain. It's certainly problems that we need to make sure we're following up on.
0: Kim said he also met with high school students who would have been graduating from high school if not for their arrests by ICE. Well, your health is always in the headlines, and it's always right here on WBBM News Radio. 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Stay close. We've got traffic, weather, and low gas prices on the way. It's 8:36.
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0: Many thanks to our listeners for the following gas prices. In Des Plaines, the BP at Lee Street and Algonquin Road has gas for $4.69 a gallon. And in Bensonville, the SNK Fuels at Bussey Road and Bryn Mawr Avenue has gas for $4.59 a gallon. If you see a lower gas price, give us a call. The number's 312-409-GASS. 8:38, another check of traffic and weather together on the 8th. And Susan Berkus.
8: We're seeing construction on the outbound side of the Bishop Ford. Construction delays, I should say. You're slow passing 130th Street because you're down to two lanes between 130th and 159th Street. So allow extra time on the outbound side of the Bishop Ford. And right now on the inbound side of the Bishop Ford, seeing a slight delay as you pass the Stony Island area. Also, northbound side of Route 53, that's a construction zone, seeing delays there. A right lane is closed between Kirchhoff to just past Palatine Road until August 1st, and the exit ramp to westbound Palatine Road also closed until later this summer. Backing up to the Kennedy inbound side, you're slow between Belmont to just past North Avenue, 25 minutes in from O'Hare, 13 in from the Edens Junction. Eisenhower, it's looking good. 25 minutes on the Stevenson, either direction between 355 and DuSable Lakeshore Drive. I-55 moves well through Will County. Inbound Ryan is okay on the outbound side of the Dan Ryan. You're tight passing Pershing. There was an earlier crash in that area, reportedly off to the side, but a little bit of a gaper's delay there. Help us out with our coverage. Call the WBBM Mercedes-Benz of Hoffman Estates traffic tip line, 855-780-ROAD. That's 855-780-7623. Next traffic report at 848 on News Radio 105.9 WBBM.
20: WBBM, AccuWeather, mainly clear and comfortable tonight, low 57. Then for tomorrow, Memorial Day, nice and warm with a mix of clouds and sunshine, feeling more like summer with a high of 85. Partly cloudy tomorrow night, low 61. Remaining quite warm on Tuesday with a mixture of clouds and sunshine, high 87. I'm AccuWeather meteorologist Kai Erickson.
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21: Stargazers on Mars might face one of the same challenges that often hampers a night under the stars here on Earth, clouds. A recent study found that clouds on the red planet tend to be thicker at night than during the day. They're thickest in early morning and evening, especially when Mars is coldest. A fleet of orbiters and landers has been scanning the planet for decades. The probes have told us quite a bit about the Martian climate. The cloud study came from a craft that's been in orbit since 2021. It watched the clouds both day and night. It amassed the most complete view of the nighttime sky to date. Another study looked at Martian winds. Researchers used AI to sift through more than two decades of images collected by two orbiters. The program identified more than 1,000 dust devils, twisting columns of air that sweep dust high into the sky, such as this one recorded by the Perseverance rover. Tracking the motions of the little devils allowed scientists to plot the speed and direction of the winds across the whole planet. The study revealed peak wind speeds of almost 100 miles per hour, far faster than anything ever recorded by instruments on the surface. These studies and others are helping scientists better understand how the Martian climate works, day and night, in every season. More about Martian climate tomorrow. And we have more sky watching tips, astronomy news, and much more about the universe in Stardate magazine. Details at stardate.org. For the University of Texas McDonald Observatory, I'm Billy Henry.
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23: Asia had never hosted a World Soccer Championship. Japan and Korea split the duty, the first co-hosts in history. South Korea, coached by the Dutchman Gus Hiddink, had never won a single World Cup match in their history. They beat Poland, drew with the United States, beat Portugal. In the round of 16, they beat Italy in extra time. Ung Jong-hwan's golden goal, sending 60 million Koreans into the streets in red shirts. Then Spain on penalties. Quarterfinal, semifinal. Germany finally stopped them. Controversial refereeing decisions still echo, but the image that lasted was the Red Devils, an entire peninsula painted with crimson, chanting in unison, finding out who they could be when the world watched.
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0: Part one of The Resurrection of Christ, the long-delayed follow-up film to The Passion of the Christ, has now been delayed. It will now debut in theaters in May of 2027. And competitive eater Joey Chestnut not letting a criminal charge get in the way of defending his hot dog eating title. He's currently out on probation after pleading guilty to a misdemeanor battery charge. He's set to compete at the nation's famous international hot dog eating contest on July 4th. Time for a look at sports now. A five-run effort, not enough for the Cubs to break up their slump this afternoon against the Astros. Recent call-up Pedro Ramirez helping fuel a three-run third inning with an RBI double to start things off. Cubs center fielder Pete Crow Armstrong would add on from there with his sac fly, giving the Northsiders an early lead. Here is the call on 104.3 The Score.
10: Swinging a fly ball right center field and deep. Going back is Myers. He'll make the catch, but a run will score. Both runners move up, and the Cubs lead 2-1.
0: But the Astros would go on to take an 8-5 win after a rough outing from Cubs starter Shota Imanaga. As for the White Sox, they ended their West Coast series with an 8-5 loss to the Giants this afternoon. The Giants jumped early on Noah Schultz, scoring six runs during his four innings on the hill. Home runs on the day from Chase Meidroth and Miguel Vargas would not be enough to help the Sox rally. Final score, Giants 8 and White Sox 5. And after taking both games on the road against Colorado, the Golden Knights returning to Las Vegas for Game 3 of the NHL Conference Finals this afternoon. Vegas now has a chance to grab a 3-0 series lead against the Avalanche. That's a look at sports at 16 and 46 past each hour. It's 8:48. Another check of traffic and weather together on the 8th. And Susan Berkus.
8: Right, keep in mind this holiday weekend, we've got closures for the Sueños Music Festival. Columbus is closed between Roosevelt and Jackson, Hughes, Michigan. Ida B. Wells closed between Columbus and Michigan, both until Monday evening. Hughes either Monroe or Roosevelt Road. And Balboa's closed between DuSable Lakeshore Drive and Michigan Avenue until Saturday. Hughes Jackson instead. Extra time on the Kennedy. You're tight from before Fullerton to just past North Avenue, 26 minutes in from O'Hare, 14 on in from the Edens Junction. I-190, your O'Hare extension, it looks good, as does your Eisenhower. The Stevenson, 25 minutes either direction between 355 and DeSaba Lakeshore Drive. I-55 through Will County, southbound side. Reminder, the ramp to eastbound I-80 is closed until this fall. Outbound side of the Dan Ryan, you're tight between the Jane Byrne Interchange and 18th Street. 57's okay. Bishop Ford, a little bit of stop and go through the construction zone on the outbound side between 130th and 159th Streets, and on DeSaba Lakeshore Drive. Northbound and southbound, you're tight right around Chicago Avenue. Your tollways are quiet, as are your roadways into and out of Northwest Indiana. Next traffic report at 8:58 on News Radio 105.9 WBBM.
0: AccuWeather says clear to partly cloudy overnight with a low in the mid-50s. Tomorrow, Memorial Day, looking good. Nice and warm with a mix of clouds and sun, and most importantly, no rain in the forecast. A high of 85, but cooler along the lakefront. Tuesday, warmer still with a high of 87. Again, cooler along the lakefront. Right now, partly cloudy, 71 at O'Hare, 69 Midway. Joliet has clear skies and 70. It is 59 along the lakefront downtown, going to a low of 57 overnight. It is 8:50.
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0: Well, a far north suburban police officer is entering a new chapter. Former Vernon Hills Police Commander Becky Foy has retired after nearly 30 years with that department. She gave her official notice to colleagues over the police radio with tears in her eyes.
6: 9976. I will be 1042.
0: .1042, by the way, means a police officer is officially ending their watch. Well, the cruise industry remains resilient despite some negative headlines of late. That story coming up from Bloomberg. It's 8:51.
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0: 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Here is Charlie Pellett.
30: There have been a lot of headlines recently about the cruise industry, but it remains resilient.
31: Well, the most recent one was the hantavirus outbreak that was found on a cruise ship that had been going to Antarctica and various other places.
30: Felix Salmon wrote the story for Bloomberg News.
31: Cruise ships are very, very worried always about norovirus, which is also bad, but not quite as bad. And we had a norovirus outbreak as well.
30: So how is it that the industry continues to sail past the headlines?
31: In general, these are not things that the cruise industry has to recover from, because there's actually almost no evidence that they hurt it in the first place. The only thing that actually seemed to make a dent on the cruise industry, and of course it made a very big dent, was the pandemic.
30: Yes, cruise ship deaths are rare. There were about 550 passenger deaths between 2000 and 2019, a period that saw over 370 million paying guests. With business at 23 and 53 from the Bloomberg Newsroom, Charlie Pellett, News Radio 105.9 WBBM.
0: It is 8:54. Some plants from centuries ago at the Field Museum are living genetic messages decades later.
3: A new study from the University of Illinois Chicago extracted RNA from plants from museum collections, including some of the nearly 3 million preserved at the Field Museum. Scientists say the research breakthrough will make it possible to study plant evolution, gene regulation, and adaptation using specimens that were long thought to hold only degraded genetic material. Beyond evolutionary biology, researchers say this carries implications for crop science, conservation, and climate research. 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
0: 8:58, traffic and weather together on the 8s with Susan Berkus.
8: Reports of a crash on the outbound side of the Edens right near Dempster. We're starting to see delays in that area and seeing delays on the inbound side of the Edens as a result right near Dempster with a Gapers delay. Kennedy, inbound side from before Fullerton to just past North Avenue. You're on the brakes there. Overall, 26 minutes in from O'Hare, 14 in from the Edens Junction. Eisenhower, Stevenson, they both look okay. I-55 through Will County, a reminder, southbound side, the ramp to eastbound I-80 is closed until fall. Allow extra time on the outbound side of the Bishop Ford between 130th and 159th Streets. You're down to two lanes, construction zone in that area. Next traffic report at 9:08 on News Radio 105.9 WBBM.
0: Clear to partly cloudy overnight with a low of 57. Tomorrow's high near 85. Right now, 67 degrees in Chicago at 8:59.
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2: This is Carolina Garibay. A teenager is arrested for allegedly crashing a car into Chicago police officers during a large gathering on the Near West Side.
0: And the Trump administration and Tehran leadership both backing off signals that a deal to end the war is close. More ahead from ABC News. WBBM Sports, White Sox and Cubs both lose by the same score, 8-5. In NHL playoff action, Colorado and Vegas are tied 3-3 in the second period. 67 degrees in Chicago. ABC News is coming up next at 9 o'clock.
6: From ABC News, I'm Wayne Cabot. Just the talk of a deal is enough to send oil futures lower. Brent crude back to $100 a barrel, 5% lower on the news. Iran and the U.S. are closer to a deal on reopening the strait and getting Iran to hand over its highly enriched uranium. Less enthused about the terms? Benjamin Netanyahu. Ian Pannell is in Tel Aviv.
9: An Israeli official telling ABC News the emerging U.S.-Iran deal appears to be bad, and a source familiar with the situation saying there's serious concern and disappointment in the prime minister's office over the U.S. deal with Iran.
6: Bullets flew tonight outside of a Congolese hospital at the center of the worst Ebola outbreak in 10 years, people demanding the bodies of loved ones.
10: In the Congo city of Bunia, where the outbreak originated, health officials say there are several challenges slowing down efforts of trying to contain this rare strain of Ebola, people traveling from region to region, and also the ongoing violence. Health officials in the DRC have banned gatherings of more than 50 people. But in Bunia, locals attending Sunday Mass like Ronald Safari says he and other churchgoers are taking precautions. Just because this disease exists, he says, doesn't mean they can close the church.
6: ABC's Lama Hassan. Looks like another night in evacuation centers for tens of thousands in Orange County, California, where a chemical tank remains unstable.
11: We want them back as soon as we can, but until we can deem it safe, we just can't allow that to happen.
6: Fire Chief T.J. McGovern says that a crack has appeared in the tank, which could avert a feared explosion of methyl methacrylate. Felix Rosenquist takes the Indy 500, passing David Malukas on the last turn of the last lap, winning by 2/100ths of a second.
12: There was some wheel banging and some tire marks on the side pods, which is cool, but no one ended in the wall, and I think that's why it turned out to be such a great finish and such a show for the fans.
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6: So many car shows and beach trips got completely washed away for a lot of Americans at a soggy Memorial Day weekend so far. More to come for some. ABC meteorologist Danny Beckstrom says some of us will be seeing a drier Monday.
25: Days of downpours all across the east, so the ground is saturated, but heavy rain does not let up from Louisiana to West Virginia. We have flood watches posted from New Orleans up through Atlanta, even as far north as West Virginia as the downpours continue. That flood threat focuses on the south, where the northeast gets one more push of moisture in the morning before finally some recovery as we warm up and dry out in the afternoon.
6: Someone who was a bystander near the White House is recovering after being hit by gunfire last night. Unclear how he got shot. It happened when the gunman opened fire on a White House checkpoint and was fatally shot by the Secret Service. The 21-year-old with a history of mental issues opened fire while President Trump was inside the White House. The Department of Justice is acknowledging it has taken down from its website news releases having to do with the criminal cases concerning January 6th. Calling the prosecutions and the information about them partisan propaganda. A super missile has hit Ukraine's capital region for the first time during the war. It is the third time Russia has used that missile. First time, though, hitting Ukraine in the Kyiv area. Several are dead, many wounded. The missile flies 10 times the speed of sound. I'm Wayne Cabot, ABC News.
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0: It is 9:05 on this Sunday, the 24th of May. Good evening. I'm John Welty. Thanks for joining us. 67 degrees right now in Chicago under mostly clear skies, going to a low in the mid-50s. Tomorrow, Memorial Day, looking good. Nice and warm with a mix of clouds and sun and no rain in the forecast. We should top out in the mid-80s on Memorial Day. The AccuWeather 5-day forecast is coming up with more details. Our top local story on News Radio WBBM. Chicago Mayor Brandon Johnson is leaving on Tuesday for a trip to Rome and Vatican City, where he will meet with the Pope. WBBM's Terry Keschner with that story.
3: Mayor Johnson was at a very crowded Peaches restaurant at 47th and King Drive, getting the blessing of supporters before his trip to meet Chicago's own Pope Leo XIV.
14: Tell me about what's going to happen in this meeting with the Pope. Historic, sir.
15: It really is. We're really grateful that Pope Leo has his roots right here in Chicago. Chicago has been, you know, the epicenter for justice. And, you know, I'm going to make sure I use this opportunity to lift up, of course, the work that he is doing, you know, exposing the catastrophes and the evils of the world while also bringing hope to the world.
14: Will you be inviting him to Chicago?
15: Well, I mean, his invitation to Chicago is open, and of course, you know, we're going to invite him.
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0: Charges are pending for a teenager who Chicago police say rammed into officers during a large gathering on the Near West Side overnight.
2: Chicago police say at least five CPD officers were hospitalized after being hit by a blue sedan driven by an 18-year-old. It happened as officers were dispersing a large gathering near Loomis and Roosevelt just after 3 a.m. Police say the teen was traveling westbound in the eastbound lane. After hitting CPD officers, he allegedly drove over the curb and hit a CPD vehicle, then a pole and a fence. The driver was not injured. He was taken into custody and a gun was found in the car. The CPD officers are all expected to be okay. Carolina Garibe, News Radio 105.9 WBBM.
0: Good news for this North Side neighborhood. A major part of Lincoln Square now has a new look.
16: Following a few years of construction and some weather-related delays, Lincoln Square's plaza near the Western Brown Line station is once again open to the public. Residents will see brand new seating, plants, lights, bike lanes, and parking along Leland Avenue, part of the 2019 Lincoln Square Master Plan. Some CTA construction is still underway in the area, which is set to host the annual MyFest next weekend. Andy Day, News Radio, 105.9 WBBM.
0: Well, this is a defining political year, and WBBM News Radio has you all covered with Palm Card. 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It's 9:08. Traffic and weather together on the 8th. Once again, Susan Berkus.
8: Oh, we've got a crash on the outbound side of the Edens. You are tight before and after Dempster. Crash with lane blockage there. 17 minutes overall outbound to Lake Cook. On the inbound side, we're seeing a gapers delay right near that Dempster area. Eden Spurs okay on the Kennedy itself. Inbound side, 24 minutes in from O'Hare, 14 in from the Edens Junction. A little bit slow between Fullerton and Ohio. Outbound side, you're looking good as you pass the Wintrust Mural near North Avenue. Eisenhower, Stevenson, they move along well. On the Dan Ryan, in and out, 20 minutes, 95th to downtown. 57's okay when we get to the Bishop Ford. Outbound side, we see tight spots between 130th and 159th streets, and that's because it's down to two lanes until the end of the year. DuSable Lakeshore Drive slows either direction right around the busy area of Chicago Avenue. Tri-State, Jane Addams, Ronald Reagan, Veterans Memorial, Tollways, they all look good right now. And no problems either into or out of Northwest Indiana on 8094, I-65, or the Indiana Toll Road. Certainly that will be different tomorrow evening as the holiday weekend wraps up. Next traffic report at 918 on News Radio 105.9 WBBM.
0: AccuWeather says clear to partly cloudy skies overnight with a low in the mid-50s. Tomorrow, Memorial Day, looking good. Nice and warm with a mix of clouds and sun. Will top out in the mid-80s. A little bit cooler along the lakefront. And Tuesday, much the same. A little bit warmer, though, with a high of 87. And again, cooler along the lakefront. Right now, officially at O'Hare, partly cloudy, 67, 68 at Midway. Downers Grove has 65. It is 58 along Chicago's lakefront. The air is calm. We're going to a low 57 overnight. It's 9:10.
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0: It is 9-11 as the News Watch continues. A grant recently approved by the Chicago City Council will send millions to a historic Southside Center.
21: The $5 million Neighborhood Opportunity Fund will support the expansion and improvement of the Southside Community Arts Center in Douglas. Dubbed the oldest African-American arts center of its type in the United States, the building at 3831 South Michigan was constructed in 1892. The grant will contribute to a nearly $13 million project to upgrade building systems and construct a new 10,000 square foot addition for art exhibitions and storage. Haley Hansen, News Radio 105.9 WBBM.
0: A man is in custody after a toddler shot himself in the head at a Southside home just before 12:30 this afternoon. Police say it happened near 104th and Maryland in the Pullman neighborhood. That child did die after being taken to a hospital. Detectives continue to investigate how that child got in touch with a firearm. Chicago Mayor Johnson spoke about accountability and parental duties after 5 police officers were hit by a car while breaking up a large gathering near Roosevelt and Loomis about 3:20 this morning.
22: We need our parents to know where their children are, right? And as much as we're creating opportunity for individuals, the accountability mechanism cannot just be with teenagers, right? I know where my son was at 3 o'clock in the morning. After he went to prom, he came home. And we need parents to ensure that their children are coming home.
0: Chicago police and the mayor's office have been teaming up to work on solutions to so-called teen takeovers that have been a menace in Chicago in recent years. 5 years ago, the city of Chicago, along with 70 partners, adopted what's known as the Equitable Transit-Oriented Development Policy Plan. That was designed to end disinvestment in city neighborhoods, and a new report looks at its progress.
9: Transit lines are like blood coursing through a body. Businesses and housing spring up around bus and train lines, bringing more life to a city. The Equitable Transit-Oriented Development Policy Plan made 42 recommendations 5 years ago, all in

0: aimed at directing investment to historically disinvested communities. Of the 42, substantial progress has been made on 22, some progress on the 20 others. A spokesman says progress in advancing the ETOD policy plan shows what's possible when city policy, community leadership, and long-term investment align around creating more equitable, transit-connected communities. Jan Coleman, 105.9 WBBM.
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1: 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Here is AccuWeather meteorologist Carl Erickson.
3: On the comfortable side tonight, with a clear to partly cloudy sky, low 57. And for tomorrow, Memorial Day, partly sunny, nice and warm, high 85, but cooler along the lakefront. Patchy clouds tomorrow night, low 61. Very warm Tuesday and Wednesday, with a mixture of clouds and sunshine overhead each day. High 87 on Tuesday. Wednesday's high 85. Not nearly it's warm on Thursday, but a beautiful day under sunshine, high 79. I'm AccuWeather meteorologist Kai Erickson.
1: WBBM News Time, 9:16, time for sports. The Cubs offense finally strung together a few runs this afternoon, but a tough day on the mound for Shota. Always struggle with this one. Imanaga kept them from getting back in the win column. Cubs enjoyed a three-run second inning against the Astros thanks to a recent call-up, Pedro Ramirez. Here is the call on his RBI double on 104.3 The Score.
4: Left-handed hitter hits a drive into right center field. That's going to be in there for a base hit. Pass to diving Myers. One run is in. Racing to third and holding is Kelly. It's a double for Pedro Ramirez. And listen to this crowd.
5: First big league hit for Ramirez, and it couldn't come at a better time for the Chicago Cubs.
1: But it was all for naught. Imanaga exited after six innings this afternoon, allowing seven earned runs in an 8-5 loss. The Cubs' losing streak now hits eight. They will see if they can end that skid tomorrow on the road in Pittsburgh. Closing out their series in San Francisco, the White Sox were taking on the Giants earlier today. San Francisco jumped out to an early lead with two runs in the opening frame. They were able to tag Sox lefty Noah Schultz for some early extra base hits as well. And the Giants finally prevailed by a score of 8-5. After falling short in the national championship last year, the Northwestern women's lacrosse team flipped the script earlier this afternoon, mounting a fourth quarter comeback against North Carolina in their title rematch. Wildcats taking down the Tar Heels for the NCAA championship in a 14-11 victory. And Catherine Legg's attempt at history came up short today after a wreck at the Indianapolis 500. Legg was looking to complete what's called the double, which involves racing the full Indy 500 and the Coca-Cola 600 on the same day. She fell a little bit short because of that wreck at the Brickyard. That's a look at sports at 16 and 46 past each hour. It's 9:18. 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Here is Susan Berkus.
6: Crash on the outbound side of the Edens has it slow going on the outbound side right before and after dumpster crash with lane blockage. Crews on the scene. So you're looking at 24 minutes on that outbound trip. Should be 15 minutes. So allow extra time there. And we do see a gapers delay on the inbound side in that same area, but the delay not as significant. You're just off by a couple minutes there. On the Kennedy inbound, you're slow before Fullerton to Ohio. 24 minutes in from O'Hare, 14 in from the Edens Junction. Outbound's okay. Eisenhower reminder, on the outbound side, the ramp to the southbound tri-state is closed until the end of the year. And the ramp to the northbound tri-state also closed. Stevenson, 25 minutes either direction between 355 and DeSable Lakeshore Drive. Dan Ryan, it looks okay. Same deal with 57 outbound Ford, problematic in the construction zone between 130th and 159th. You're down to two lanes, and we do see spotty delays in that area. Otherwise, tollways, Northwest Indiana roads, they look good. 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Local 130 plumbers get the job done right the first time. Next traffic report at 928 on News Radio 105.9 WBBM.
1: After a beautiful afternoon, AccuWeather says we'll have a beautiful evening with clear to partly cloudy skies, a low of 57. Tomorrow, Memorial Day, looking good. Nice and warm with a mix of clouds and sun. We'll top out near 85 with no rain in the forecast. And then for Tuesday, the start of the work week, quite warm with periods of clouds and sun and a high of 87. Again, a little bit cooler along the lakefront. Right now, partly cloudy, 67 degrees at both airports. And Downers Grove has 65. Air is calm. Along the lakefront downtown, 58 degrees. We're going to a low of 57 overnight. It is 9:20. Our top story this hour.

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7: 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And parents should stand back. Employers say they are amazed how often parents will try to apply for their children. One manager reported that a father pretended to be their child for a phone screen interview. Learning how to land a job may be the most valuable experience your child can get this summer. With your next job, I'm Steven Greenberg.
2: It is 9:23. The headliners for a long-held Northside Neighborhood Festival have now been announced.
8: The Andersonville Midsummer Fest runs June 12th through the 14th along the neighborhood's Clark Street corridor. And now heading into the 60th year of a proud Swedish summer tradition, the headliners include Too Much Molly, Ariana DJ, ABBA Salute, Dancing Queen, and Anthony Rapp. The full lineup and stage locations posted on the Andersonville Chamber website. Live music paired with an eclectic mix of food vendors, artisans, not-for-profits, and local businesses. According to organizers, Midsummer Fest showcases Andersonville's unique charm, highlighting the diversity of the LGBTQIA2+ community while serving as a platform to foster connections, break down barriers, and celebrate love in all its forms. 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
2: A North Suburban police officer is calling it a career. Vernon Hills Police Commander Becky Foy has retired after nearly three decades with the department. She got the official send-off from her colleagues.
9: 1976, Commander Rebecca Foy, the men and women of the Vernon Hills Police Department and the village of Vernon Hills, wish to thank you for your more than 28 years of service and dedication.
2: And not surprisingly, Commander Foy fought back tears when that announcement was made. Watch out if you're on the roadways. We've got a vehicle fire on the Edens Expressway. Details coming up with traffic and weather. It's 9:25.
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5: 9:28, another check of traffic and weather together on the 8th. Here is Susan Berkus.
6: Well, a little bit better on the Edens. We had an earlier crash on the outbound side right near Dempster involving a vehicle fire. That has been cleared, but we are still seeing delays in that area. So overall, 22 minutes up to Lake Cook, and we see a gaper's delay on the inbound side right near that Dempster area as well. On the Kennedy inbound side, you're 24 in from O'Hare, 14 in from the Edens Junction. On the breaks between Fullerton and Ohio, Eisenhower, Stevenson, they're rolling along nicely. Inbound side of the Eisenhower, you're tight 35th to the Stevenson, 15-minute trip overall. Outbound side, or I should say both sides, you are a little slow passing Roosevelt Road, so allow some extra time on your Dan Ryan. 57's okay, Bishop Ford, slow through the construction zone between 130th and 159th Streets. You get traffic and weather together on News Radio 105.9 WBBM.
5: AccuWeather says clear to partly cloudy skies overnight with a low of 57. Tomorrow, Memorial Day, nice and warm with a mix of clouds and sun and no rain. High of 85, a little bit cooler along the lakefront, and same for Tuesday, quite warm with periods of clouds and sun and a high of 87, a little bit cooler along the lakefront once again. Right now, partly cloudy skies, 67 degrees in Chicago. At Issue is next at 9:29.
7: The conversation around mental health has changed rapidly over the last couple of years. People are more comfortable sharing their mental health struggles and encourage others to do the same. Social media may provide safety in numbers, but it can also increase the stigma around mental illness. I'm WBBM News Radio's Rob Hart, and we're joined by Tracy Levine, Executive Director of the Naomi Ruth Cohen Institute for Mental Health Education, this week on At Issue. Let's talk a little bit about the history of the organization. What are the roots here?
8: So we were founded in 2000 by Larry and Marilyn Cohen, parents who lost their daughter Naomi to suicide after she had lived with a diagnosis of bipolar disorder. Her struggles ultimately led her to end her life. They originally did the things that they say everybody does. They planted a tree. They did things in memorial. And then after conversation with others, they decided that they wanted to do something to try to help reduce the stigma associated with mental illness and suicide. And they started by supporting the research and advocacy efforts of others. And then in 2002, they hosted their first annual community mental health conference. We just held our 24th conference this past Saturday. And in 2008, they joined with the Chicago School, then known as the Chicago School of Professional Psychology, to form the current institute. So the full name is the Naomi Ruth Cohen Institute for Mental Health Education at the Chicago School.
7: But the conversation around mental health has changed since 2008. And how can you chart that evolution over the last 18 years?
8: Oh, wow. So there are some that would say that stigma is worse today than it was 18 years ago, that with the 24/7 news cycles, social media, if something terrible happens 14 states away, we're going to know about it in the next 3 minutes. Sometimes coverage of events where we later discover that the person who was a perpetrator was struggling with mental health issues can lead people to believe that people with mental illness are dangerous, when in fact, they only account for about 4% of violent crime.
7: At the same time, though, it seems like just allowing people to connect, even virtually, gives them the opportunity to be more honest about their own mental health struggles when they might have kept it to themselves before. And also, that honesty can lead to better outcomes.
8: Absolutely. The part of the theme of our conference on Saturday was absolutely the importance of connection. And do the connections that you have meet your needs? Are they meaningful? If you haven't talked to somebody in a while, can you reach out? How do you let somebody know when you're feeling lonely, when you're struggling? Do you have someone in your life that you can reach out to that you know will respond to you non-judgmentally? All of those things can have an impact. I think some of the things we've seen generationally as well is how openly do people speak about mental health? If we look at some of our older generations and some of the language or terminology, you're off your rocker, you're going off the deep end, secrets, you didn't talk about those things. People that hid their mental health issues or challenges because of the impact that it might have in their employment, in their day-to-day lives. And then I look at my daughter, who is a 20-something in her generation, and I see people more openly talking about mental health, about getting support, about the resources that might be available.
7: You bring up a very interesting point, especially in how we remember how previous generations may have talked or not talked about their mental health. Because if you go back a couple of generations, maybe you remember a grandparent who you thought was the strong, silent type, and maybe they did have some mental health crisis that was going on, and they expressed it in different ways. And now we're at a point where people are more honest or feel like they can talk more about what's going on. And how do you have that conversation? Because there are successful ways of broaching the subject and there are unsuccessful ways of broaching the subject.
8: It starts with noticing and observing. You know, Rob, I've noticed you seem to be less engaged with us. I've noticed you're not having coffee with us anymore like you used to. Is there something going on? Finding ways to engage people when we start to struggle, it impacts our daily functioning, where we aren't enjoying things the way we used to enjoy them. We're not interacting with others the way that we used to interact. And if we notice that and observe that and ask people, hey, really, how are you? And not just I'm fine, are we able to leverage those relationships? And that's something I talk about a lot in the programs that I do, is you are the expert on your relationships. You are the expert on the people in your lives. Maybe this is someone that you can approach with humor. and laughing and joking is appropriate. Maybe this is somebody that humor will cut them to the core. They need to be taken absolutely serious. So leveraging those relationships, leveraging those communication patterns in a way that feels real, authentic, genuine, all of the things that create that connection between yourself and that other individual.
7: Let's talk about that answer. I'm fine. And when someone says they are fine, they are decidedly not fine. And how can you ask a follow-up question? And how can you come up with different prompts, for lack of a better word, that won't make the person, the loved one you're talking to, more defensive?
8: So there's fine. You know what? I'm fine. It's a great day. Things are good at work. Things are good with the family. I really am fine. And then there's fine. I said I'm fine.
7: Yeah, that's what
8: I'm fine, right?
7: Yeah.
8: And again, is this someone that you can push where you can say, no, I don't think you are. You and I both know you're not fine. And I'm going to sit here with you and I'm going to help you and I'm going to support you and let's figure out what's going on with you. Or is this someone where you need to say, okay, I respect your boundary. I reserve the right to check on you again later or tomorrow or whatever to create that engagement. I had a student who shared with me a couple of years ago that fine stands for feelings I'm not expressing. So again, can we use humor and say, you know what? I've heard fine stands for feelings I'm not expressing. Is that what's happening right now? Tell me more.
7: And even as you point out, if someone says I'm fine in the I'm fine tone of voice, maybe they come back to you. Maybe they circle back after they feel different and they want to discuss the ways in which they are not fine.
8: Absolutely. We talk about the importance of consistent emotional support. If we say, hey, you know what? I'm going to call you tomorrow at 10. If you answer, you answer. If you don't, you don't. Call at 10, they don't answer. I'm going to do it again the next day and the next day. And eventually they're going to figure out, I'm going to call every day at 10 o'clock. Their choice, how they want to respond to that. And that's another thing we like to talk about is how empowering choices can be. A or B, B or C. Sometimes when someone is starting to feel hopeless or desperate or they just don't know which way to turn, saying, you know what? We can call this number or we can go to this location. We can start a chat or we can go online. Which one seems like it might be the best fit for what's going on with you right now?
7: The other natural inclination for a lot of people is to try to put someone else's crises in perspective. Oh, it's not that bad. Oh, you're catastrophizing something. So how could you potentially help someone put an event or events into their proper perspective without sounding like you're minimizing it or dismissing it?
8: Well, I think we all need to remember that what's important to me might not be important to you and vice versa. That depending on what our own lived experiences and background and all of the things that lead us to where we are at this point in our lives is going to be different. We talk about how no one can know exactly what someone else has experienced. And so saying something, you know, I went through something similar. Would it be helpful for you to hear what I did in that situation? And in some cases, people are like, yes, please tell me, what was your experience? What did you do? What happened? Did it work? Because it helps normalize it for them. It helps them to feel like they're not alone. And that's a really important thing when we're talking about mental health, is normalizing that it's okay not to be okay.
7: You're listening to At Issue on WBBM News Radio. I'm Rob Hart. We are talking with Tracy Levine, Executive Director for the Naomi Ruth Cohen Institute, about mental health treatment. When we talk about a mental health crisis that someone may be experiencing, people have a picture in their head of what that looks like, but a mental health crisis may come in different types and also in ways that may not be expected by the general public.
8: Sure. There is a full spectrum of how we might experience a mental health crisis. In some cases, it seems very obvious. People are behaving in a way that is so out of character and clearly concerning and maybe even becoming unsafe. And then there's the opposite, where people become very isolated, very withdrawn, and we're not aware, we're not noticing because they just aren't around us to be able to see what might be going on with them.
7: What are the most common mental health challenges that people face? Is it anxiety? Is it depression? Is it addiction? What's the most common type of mental health crisis out there?
8: Well, there is definitely a spectrum. Anxiety and depression are some of the most common experiences. Certainly substance use and addiction, and you get into which started first. Did somebody start feeling anxious and start using substances to try to help them overcome their anxiety or depression? Or is this someone that's been struggling with a substance use issue and it's starting to impact them in other ways that is impacting their mental health and their daily functioning? There are all kinds of diagnoses, and depending on age, depending on gender, that are impacting in different ways. Women are more likely to be diagnosed with depression than men. Men are more likely to die by suicide here in the U.S., up to 4 times more likely.
7: Is this a lifelong condition? If you do have a mental health crisis, or you are having some sort of mental health issue that requires treatment, is this something that's wired into your brain from birth, or is this something that can develop over the course of your life?
8: It's both. There are mental health conditions that are certainly influenced by genetics, development that we can be born with, that develop over time, that we may live with for a lifetime, as well as mental health challenges that may be shorter in duration, that require a shorter period of treatment. Somebody might be on an antidepressant or an anti-anxiety medication for a period of time. They're in treatment, they're in therapy, they start to feel better. They eventually maybe go off that medication. I actually have a friend who is diagnosed with bipolar disorder, and she drew a parallel for me that if she was diagnosed with diabetes, she would have to get her blood levels checked. She would have to take her insulin every day. She would live with this disease for the rest of her life. And she says, I'm bipolar. I take my medication. I get my blood levels checked. I will live with this disease for the rest of my life. But as long as I manage it, I can function normally.
7: You mentioned therapy. You also mentioned medication. And over the years, how has the insurance industry approach to both made mental health treatment much more accessible?
8: In some cases, for example, here in Illinois, we now have a requirement that insurance companies cover a preventative mental health visit, just like they would cover a preventative medical physical. And there have also been changes in some of the billing requirements, where different providers are now allowed to bill who previously weren't. And so those kinds of things have made, in theory, services more accessible. That said, there is a large shortfall of mental health providers nationwide, here in Illinois, even here in Chicago, where we have more services available than perhaps downstate or in more rural areas. That doesn't mean there are enough people to meet the need. And that's something that we're going to continue to see to be a challenge in the workforce and meeting the needs of people who need help over the next couple of years.
7: We talk about checking up on mental health as a peer or a friend or a relative. What if you're a parent and your child has a mental health crisis that you didn't know existed? Is that a different type of relationship? And what can you do as a parent? And also, what can you do if you're a child who's listening?
8: Well, if you're a child who's listening, my understanding is in the state of Illinois, if you're 14 or older, you can initially seek help and support without parental consent. Eventually, there's a limit to how many sessions can be held. I encourage people to learn more about that. For parents, it's finding those resources. What are the resources that might be available? Depending on the level of crisis, there are here in Illinois now we have Beacon, which is a resource for families to find services. When we talk about more concerning or challenging crises, there's 988. And that is the new number for the, and I say new, but it's been around, it'll be 4 years in July of this year, where I'm actually surprised how many people still don't know about 988 and that direct connection to the National Suicide Prevention Crisis and Lifeline. Anybody can call 988. You can call if you yourself are in crisis. You can call if you're concerned about someone and you want to receive guidance and support and ideas on how to find resources for that individual. We're very fortunate in that we have living rooms. Again, something a lot of people don't know about. They're like drop-in centers for people with mental health challenges and crises. Now, those aren't usually for anyone under the age of 18, but something adults should know about. Mobile crisis response units that are available to serve children and adults. It's really about finding what are the resources that are available in your community, and we can go to the DHS website and find those resources.
7: We kicked off the conversation by talking about the good and the bad of social media when it comes to the mental health conversation. The good side is that it encourages people to talk about mental health in a way that they had not done so before, because even though it's online, there is safety in digital numbers. At the same time, though, there is a digital content industry aided and abetted by a monetization formula that gives you more money for posting more viral videos. And unfortunately, someone's mental health crisis somewhere in the world can become fodder for that viral video machine. And if you are experiencing mental health difficulties yourself and you see a video like that take off, and then you look at comments from thousands of people around the world making fun of that person in this very vulnerable moment, what's your takeaway?
8: It's not my area of expertise, but we know that our young people can find social media positive, and certainly they experience the negative. That what you're describing essentially is cyberbullying. And when you experience that, anytime you start to feel less than, you feel desperate, you feel hopeless, you feel unseen, unwanted, unheard, those are all things that create risk, and risk of somebody who may think that the world would be better off without me. People don't want me here. And it's easy to go online and find out, how can I do this? How can I end my life? And that's where we really want people to be aware of resources like 988, of using the social media, online text numbers, websites like the Trevor Project for young people that have othered identities, LGBTQ, all kinds of resources that we hope people use that social media and online and internet for good.
7: You're listening to At Issue on WBBM News Radio. I'm Rob Hart. We are talking with Tracy Levine, Executive Director for the Naomi Ruth Cohen Institute. We're talking about mental health treatment today on the program. A number of states have adopted bans on the use of cell phones in schools, at least during school hours. And we're starting to get some research about how that cell phone ban, at least for 8 or 10 hours out of the school day, is actually having a positive impact on kids' mental health. And this is something that probably wasn't even considered when the foundation was getting off the ground in the first decade of the 21st century, but now it is very much a part of the life of children today. And it's a world where kids are more anxious, and it's a world where that constant, you know, plugging into content, you know, really does have an impact on developing brains. And, you know, what resources, or if any, that the foundation has to kind of address this very new phenomenon?
8: So NRCI, for short, isn't really, what we do is mental health education and training. So we are providing mental health first aid training, QPR suicide prevention, gatekeeper training. We do 1 hour lunch and learn programs. And so we provide training on helping to identify what might be normal behavior versus what might be concerning. We have trainings on trauma, on neurodiversity, on de-escalation. We have all kinds of programs that we put together based on what people are looking for, mental health in the workplace. When you talk about kids and cell phones, adults are just as guilty as of being on their phones
7: much. Oh, for sure.
8: And if you look at the icon or the logo from our conference this past Saturday, our theme was Alone Together, Confronting Loneliness Across the Lifespan. And it's two figures, both clearly on a device, sort of back to back. And how often do we see that? Do we see groups of young people hanging out together, but they're all face down looking at their phone, they're texting? You can go to a restaurant and see two adults and they're both on their phones. Where that can be helpful is if, for example, young people are part of a niche hobby and that's the way they can be connected with others that share similar interests. The same thing for adults. I have a neighbor who is very into weaving. She has looms and she's connected to people all over the country through that social media. But what happens when we become disconnected from the people who are right in front of us because we're looking at our device? One of the things I've started doing for self-care is screen-free Sundays, which means TV screens and movie screens are exempt. I can still lay on the couch and watch TV if that's what I want to do. But I try to stay away from my computer screen. I try to put my phone down somewhere and actually go about my day device-free. And it has a shift for me. And that's something I have found to be effective. The need to check your phone, to be on your phone. It is. It's an addiction. It's hard once you start, even though if they're cute videos, you find yourself losing time. In our training sessions, I often, if it's a full day training, I'll give the lunchtime challenge where I tell the group, you've got 5 minutes to check your phone, email, text messages, voicemails, do what you need to do. But then I challenge you to spend the rest of the 25 minutes device-free, resting your brain, nurturing your body, talk about anything except work. And initially, I get this room full of panicked faces. But when they come back and I say, okay, who succeeded with the lunchtime challenge? The people that did are like, that feels totally different. I'm going to actually start doing that. And that's where we find that taking that break, giving our brain the rest, switching from a computer screen to a phone screen doesn't allow our brain to rest. Giving our brain that rest lets us come back up to 40% more task focused, more productive, more able to complete what we need to complete. And so those are some of the things that I've learned. I will admit sometimes not so good at practicing what I preach, but I try.
7: I do want to ask you about some of the different types of training the foundation conducts, especially when it comes to trauma, because there are different types of trauma. And so what does that training curriculum address?
8: So depending on the program, if we are focusing on children and childhood trauma, we'll look at how those childhood traumas can start to manifest in mental health challenges and what those behaviors might look like. And again, what's the difference between normal developmental behavior? It's normal for teenagers to be kind of disruptive. When we look at adults, when we talk about mental health in the workplace, how are the things that we carry into work, what those might look like, how those might impact our work, how we may carry traumas through life. When I look, again, we talked earlier about the older generations, and you think about people who've lived through wars, who've lived through refugee trauma, immigrant trauma, what are the things that might impact them as they're going through their day-to-day lives? So there's a lot of different things that can definitely play into that.
7: And then also as a parent, you know that your kids are watching just what goes on.
9: And, you know, how can you as a parent react to crises or react to bad things that happen or just react to whatever life throws at you in such a way that it doesn't create a lasting impact on your children, too? I feel like COVID was a very good example of how you can cope with a crisis and try to do so in a way that it wouldn't permanently affect your children, who in my cases were all very young when it happened.
8: It is important. And again, as we go across the lifespan, if we can show our children that unconditional love, the ability to admit when we're struggling, to say, you know what? I'm not having my best day right now. I'm not my best self. I need a mommy timeout. With older kids, one of the things, and this was my own experience, is if our kids aren't talking to us, who are they talking to? It's normal for teenagers not to talk to their parents about the things that they are most struggling with. Do they have a trusted adult? Is it a teacher? Is it a coach? Is it one of their friends' parents? And if we know who that trusted adult is, one trusted adult can have up to 40% of a positive impact on what's going on with a young person.
9: And then lastly, we'll circle back to the importance of listening. And how important is it and how impactful is it to actually check in on somebody?
8: I don't think that could be overstated how important that is, especially our older adults. The more isolated they become, maybe they've had medical issues, mobility issues, they may have lost a life partner. Those are individuals that we definitely want to more mindfully check on, where they may feel like, you know what, I've lived my life, I'm done. Other people that maybe have experienced any kind of emergency, when we think about fires, floods, tornadoes, people who've had losses of any kind, relationship breakups, checking in, hey, how you doing? Job losses. And we talk about the economy. We talk about what's happening with the job market. If people are experiencing layoffs, what is happening with them? And checking in. And maybe they don't want to talk about it, but letting them know that we're here for them, or that, hey, here's some resources. And I've had people ask me, well, you know what? What if they won't take 988? What if they won't take this list of resources that I have for them? You know what? If you can text it to them or email it to them, it's up to them whether or not they do anything with the information.
7: Tracy Levine, Executive Director of the Naomi Ruth Cohen Institute for Mental Health Education, thank you for joining us this week on At Issue. 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
12: 9:58 traffic and weather together on the 8th with Susan Berkus.
6: Well, we've got a major problem on the Dan Ryan. We've got a vehicle fire on the inbound side. Let's take you straight there. Major delays inbound side. It's right near 87th Street. It's off to the right shoulder, but everybody is stopping to take a look at this. So you're at 21 minutes in from 95th Street. On your outbound side, a gaper's delay as well. So 16 minutes on the reverse trip, and you're backed up all the way into the inbound side of the Bishop Ford due to this vehicle fire. And your backup starts at Cottage Grove into the merge, 20 minutes on your inbound Bishop Ford, 17 minutes on your outbound Bishop Ford, and that's due to the construction zone between 130th and 159th. Next traffic report at 10:08 on News Radio 105.9 WBBM.
12: AccuWeather says clear to partly cloudy skies overnight with a low of 57, right now 67 at 9:59.
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12: Coming up in the next half hour on News Radio WBBM, multiple teenagers injured in a shooting on the southwest side. The mayor of Chicago has a message for families after five police officers were hit by a vehicle. And a peace deal is still being negotiated between the U.S. and Iran. WBBM Sports, Sox and Cubs both lose. AccuWeather says clear to partly cloudy skies overnight with a low of 57. Tomorrow, a high of 85. Right now, partly cloudy skies, 67 degrees in Chicago. ABC News coming up next at 10 o'clock.
13: From ABC News, I'm Wayne Cabot. Iran is not confirming details of any peace agreement with the U.S., instead reasserting its right to control the Strait of Hormuz. Still, crude is down about 5% on the prospect of peace. ABC chief foreign correspondent Ian Pannell is in Tel Aviv.
14: Administration official telling ABC News there'll be a limited interim agreement that would include opening the Strait of Hormuz and an end to the U.S. blockade. The official saying there'll also be commitment from the Iranians to negotiate the removal of their stockpile of highly enriched uranium. But Iranian state media saying the draft agreement doesn't have any nuclear commitments. Intelligence sources telling ABC News that despite the bombing, Iran retains the ability to enrich uranium, one of the many pre-war goals that hasn't been reached.
13: Over 900 Ebola cases now reported across the Democratic Republic of Congo, more than 115 deaths. American citizens returning from the impacted area are being funneled through Virginia and Atlanta for any signs of symptoms. A chemical tank in danger of blowing to pieces in a neighborhood in Orange County, California, with a potential of a one-mile blast radius, has a crack in it. And the fire chief says that may be a good thing. It might relieve the pressure and avoid an explosion.
15: We don't know if the whole tank is completely solidified right now and it's all plastic. That would be best case scenario, but we don't know because we can't see inside, and we're working with experts right now to see if we can see the density inside the tank that could tell us.
13: Chief T.J. McGovern, another night in evacuation centers meantime for tens of thousands of Californians. This Memorial Day weekend, the oldest Pearl Harbor survivor, age 106, is keeping the memory alive of that surprise attack. Looking back, Freeman Johnson, Centerville, Massachusetts, says his greatest legacy is raising a family. There are only 11 survivors of that surprise attack. 2,400 Americans died. You're listening to ABC News.
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13: A kidnapper's call turned out to be an AI scam, leaving a mother willing to do anything for her daughter's safe return and warning people, beware. 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
18: I was going to do anything I could.
19: Deborah Del Mastro got a call from an unknown number. He told her he had kidnapped her 37-year-old daughter, Sarah. Then he gave her proof.
18: And my daughter's voice telling me that, you know, I love you, Mom. I'm so sorry. I'm so scared.
19: Deborah followed the man's instructions.
18: The guy is barking orders.
19: After sending $5,400, it had all been a scam. Martinez police tell us they're investigating, but little hope she'll get any of her money back. Dryden Quigley, ABC News.
13: San Antonio Spurs at home beat OKC to tie the Western Conference games at 2 apiece. An indie rarity, a pass with only 50 feet of track left.
20: 233 ten-thousandths of a second, to be exact. That's the margin between winner Felix Rosenquist and second place David Malukas. The closest finish in Indy 500 history.
21: And it's kind of weird. You never really get that last lap move in Indy 500. And
0: It just played out perfectly.
20: The win capped a month in which Rosenquist became a father. His daughter was born on May 4th. At the Indianapolis 500, Will Clark, ABC Sports.
13: Wayne Cabot, ABC News.
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12: It is 5 minutes past the hour. Greetings and thanks for joining us on this Memorial Day weekend. I'm John Welty. The AccuWeather 5-day forecast is coming up in 10 minutes. But first, our top local story on News Radio WBBM. Chicago police investigating a shooting in Little Village early Sunday morning that left four teenagers injured. That story from WBBM's Carolina Garibay.
21: Police say officers were in the area near 25th and Washtenaw in Little Village shortly after 3 a.m. when they heard gunshots. When they arrived at the scene, they found multiple people with gunshot wounds. An 18-year-old woman, two 16-year-old girls, and a 14-year-old boy were all transported to the hospital in good condition. Police have not shared any more information about the circumstances surrounding the shooting. An investigation is underway. Carolina Garibay, News Radio 105.9 WBBM.
12: Chicago Mayor Brandon Johnson is talking about accountability and parental duties after five Chicago police officers were hit by a vehicle while breaking up a large gathering near Roosevelt Road and Loomis in the early hours of Sunday morning.
22: Mayor Johnson says parents ought to be keeping better track of their kids, especially at 3 o'clock in the morning.
23: These unauthorized gatherings, as we have indicated multiple times, that they can be dangerous. And in this case, we saw the manifestation of that danger. As I understand that there were individuals that were hanging out after 2 o'clock, 3 o'clock in the morning. We need our parents to know where their children are.
22: So-called teen takeovers have been a challenge for Chicago police in recent years, often fueled by social media. Terry Keschner, News Radio 105.9 WBBM.
12: As for Mayor Johnson, he will meet with the Pope this week as the mayor embarks on a trip to Rome and Vatican City. Mayor Johnson spoke about that trip on Sunday at Peach's Restaurant at 47th and King Drive and said he will not be traveling alone to meet the pontiff.
23: Well, it's a variety. We have some faith leaders, business leaders, some elected leaders that are coming. You know, it's a full reflection of the diversity of our city. And as we continue to build on the success that we're having here in Chicago, where more people are visiting, we're building more affordable homes, creating opportunities for young people.
12: Mayor Johnson also said the pontiff, who is from Chicagoland, of course, has an open invitation to come to Chicago at any time, and the mayor will remind the Pope of that during his visit. Well, this is turning out to be a defining political year, and WBBM News Radio has you covered with Palm Card. That is our new Election Central email newsletter featuring important analysis from political editor Jeff Buchholz on Chicago and Illinois politics. Read Palm Card on Sunday mornings by signing up on our website, WBBMNewsRadio.com. It is 8 minutes past the hour. Time for a check of the roadways with traffic and weather together on the 8th and Susan Berkus.
6: A vehicle fire still causing problems on the inbound side of the Dan Ryan. It's off to the side at 87th Street, but folks are stopping to gape, so to speak. So it is going to cost you 21 minutes up from 95th Street. Your delay goes from 95th to just past 87th. Also on your outbound Dan Ryan, we are seeing a gaper's delay there as well. This is causing a backup on the inbound side of the Bishop Ford. You're backed up due to this vehicle fire, and the backup now is worse than what we told you before. It's between Stony Island and the Merge, 24 minutes on the inbound side of the Bishop Ford, and 17 on your outbound side. The delay on the outbound side is because you're down to two lanes between 130th and 159th Streets. On the inbound side of the Kennedy, tight Fullerton to Ohio, 25 minutes in from O'Hare, 13 in from the junction. Outbound side looks good as you pass the Wintrust mural near North Avenue. Remainder of your expressways and tollways are moving along at a good clip. Help us out with our coverage. Call the WBBM Mercedes-Benz of Hoffman Estates traffic tip line, 855-780-ROAD. That's 855-780-7623. We appreciate our traffic tipsters. Next traffic report at 1018 on News Radio 105.9 WBBM.
12: AccuWeather forecast calling for clear to partly cloudy skies overnight with a low of 57. For Memorial Day, nice and warm with a mix of clouds and sun, a high of 85. And then for Tuesday, the start of the work week, quite warm with periods of clouds and sun once again and a high of 87. A little bit cooler along the lakefront. Right now, clear skies 64 at both airports. Kankakee has clear in 63. It is 57 along the lakefront at 10 minutes past the hour.
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12: The hour as the News Watch continues, an historic arts center on Chicago's South Side is getting more money to expand.
2: Founded in 1940, the South Side Community Arts Center in Douglas is the oldest African-American art center in the U.S. and is a Chicago historic landmark. In support of a nearly $13 million project at 3831 South Michigan Avenue, the City Council recently approved a $5 million Neighborhood Opportunity Fund grant. Planned improvements include expanded space for cultural programming while preserving the center's local history. Haley Hansen, News Radio 105.9 WBBM.
12: And good news for a fashionable North Side neighborhood, Lincoln Square is in line for a timely reopening.
3: The neighborhood's public plaza, featuring renovated benches, plants, lighting, and more, is open to the public after several years of construction. The area north of the Western Brown Line station, which remains under construction, was given a series of upgrades, part of the 2019 Lincoln Square Master Plan. The reopening comes at a pretty good time. Next weekend marks the return of the popular My Fest. Andy Day, News Radio, 105.9 WBBM.
12: A new report examines how the city has advanced what is called equitable transit-oriented development over the last 5 years.
4: Elevated Chicago is a coalition of community-based organizations, artists and developers, and civic leaders working to advance equitable transit-oriented development in the city. The organization now issuing a report on the Equitable Transit-Oriented Development Plan approved 5 years ago to see how it's working. The report finds ETLD is increasingly embedded in Chicago's housing, economic development, and planning policies, with substantial progress made on 22 recommendations, some progress made on the other 20. The Elevated Chicago report also maps out where ETOD has taken hold, including increasingly on the city's south and west sides, helping to make these communities stronger. Jan Coleman, 105.9 WBBM.
12: The AccuWeather 5-day forecast and a look at sports on the way. It is 13 past the hour.
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0: conditioning, plumbing, sewer, and electric. And for that, we check in with AccuWeather meteorologist LaTroy Thornton.
1: Expect a generally warm and generally quiet pattern coming up, not only through the holiday, but into much of the work week, including just a few clouds overnight and a low of 57, leading right into a rather warm and rather pleasant Monday for Memorial Day. We'll have a mixture of sunshine and clouds with a high of 85, although it does stay cooler at the lakefront. Monday night only brings some clouds as well, with a low only dropping to 61, setting up an even warmer day for Tuesday. Look for another blend of sun and clouds with a high of 87 and another cooler day at the lakefront. And then similar conditions for Wednesday. Sun at times, another warm day, a high around 85. Out of a bit less warmth for Thursday, but will stay dry and quite nice with some sun at times, the high 79. I'm AccuWeather meteorologist LaTroy Thornton.
0: 16 past the hour, time for a check of sports. The Cubs finally getting some offense going against the Astros on Sunday, but they could not keep pace in the series finale. Recent call-up, Pedro Ramirez helped the Cubs put together a three-run third with his RBI double to start it off. Cubs would put up five runs on that today, but a rough outing from Shota Imanaga led to an 8-5 loss.
2: Bregman hits a looper into shallow right. Smith comes in, makes the catch, and the Houston Astros have swept the three-game series. The Cubs have lost 8 in a row, the final today, Houston 8, Cubs 5.
0: Familiar voice of Pat Hughes on 104.3 The Score. The Cubs 8-game skid wrapping up a series sweep by the Astros, who swept at the friendly confines for the first time since 2011. Cubs will try to flip the script in Pittsburgh on Monday, Memorial Day. Another tough outing from a White Sox starter, putting them behind early in the Bay Area today. The Sox got four innings from lefty Noah Schultz, but he allowed six earned against the Giants on Sunday, and the Sox were not able to catch up, losing 8-5 to the San Francisco Giants. Redemption for Northwestern women's lacrosse this on Sunday as the Wildcats erased a fourth quarter deficit against North Carolina in a rematch of last year's title game. They knocked off the Tar Heels in a 14-11 finish to capture the NCAA National Championship in women's lacrosse. And in racing, Felix Rosenquist made history on Sunday with the closest Indianapolis 500 finish since the race began all the way back in 1911, winning by a margin of just 0.0233 seconds. That's a look at sports at 16 and 46 past each hour. 18 past the hour, another check of traffic and weather together on the 8s. Here is Susan Berkus.
3: We are having major issues on the Dan Ryan. On the inbound side, there was an earlier vehicle fire at 87th Street. It's still off on the right shoulder. That situation's getting better. A 16-minute trip, still delays there. But the bigger story now is, unfortunately, on the outbound side of the Dan Ryan, where there is a crash involving a passenger ejected right near 79th Street. So your backup starts at 71st Street. And the crews that were actually helping on the inbound Dan Ryan have circled around and are attending to this situation on your outbound side. But you are delayed. You're at 20 minutes between the Jane Byrne interchange down to 95th Street. On the Edens, that's cleared up. There was a crash or vehicle fire there earlier tonight, but now you're just at 15 minutes either direction between Lake Hook and the Kennedy Junction. Inbound Kennedy's at 25 minutes in from the big airport. You're tight Fullerton to Ohio. Up on side looks good right now. You're quiet on the Eisenhower and the Stevenson. I-55, a reminder, southbound side, the ramp to eastbound I-80 is closed until this fall. Tollways quiet for the time being, as are 8094, I-65, and the Indiana Toll Road. Certainly, these roadways will pick up tomorrow for Memorial Day travels between Michigan, Indiana, and Illinois. Next traffic report at 1028 on News Radio 105.9 WBBM.
0: AccuWeather forecast, clear to partly cloudy skies overnight with a low of 57 on Memorial Day. Nice and warm with a mix of clouds and sun, and most importantly, no rain in the forecast, a high of 85. And Tuesday, start of the work week, warm again with periods of clouds and sun, a high of 87, and cooler along the lakefront once again. Right now, clear skies, 64 at both airports. Downers Grove has 64 and clear. It is just 57 along Chicago's lakefront, going to a low of 57 overnight. It is 20 past the hour. Our top story this hour, an Indiana police chief has been arrested. We'll have much more on this story coming up at the bottom of the hour. Plans are falling in place for a popular Northside neighborhood festival.
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2: Hundreds of folks attended that ceremony, which was followed by a parade on State Street. 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Well, it turns out that men are the biggest adopters of GLP-1 weight loss pills. That story coming up from Bloomberg. 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
2: 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Here is Amy Morris.
7: Unprecedented adoption of the oral pills from the early data that's coming out.
8: The pills are GLP-1 medications, not injections, but oral medications. Former CEO of X, Linda Yaccarino, is now CEO of telehealth company eMed. She talked to Bloomberg News at the Milken Global Conference about eMed and the overwhelming demand for weight loss drugs.
7: One of the biggest adopters or segments are men because they have hesitancy when it comes to injections.
8: In March of 2026, eMed raised $200 million, bringing its valuation to more than $2 billion. The company will use the funds to expand its AI platform and fund new models for employers, including GLP-1 access.
7: We're kind of in a moment that now breaking the cost curve, that time is here. We're able to do that.
8: Yaccarino says 50% of people get their health benefits through their employer, and only one in five employers cover GLP-1s. With business at 23 and 53 from the Bloomberg Newsroom, Amy Morris, News Radio 105.9 WBBM.
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8: 28 minutes past the hour. Time for traffic and weather together on the 8th. Here is Susan Berkus.
9: We'll start you out to the south on the Dan Ryan. Outbound side cruiser on the scene of a crash involving personal injuries. Outbound side right near 79th Street. So you're backed up between 71st and past 79th Street. You're also backed up either direction on the Dan Ryan between the Jane Byrne Interchange and 18th Street. So inbound, you're at 16 minutes. Outbound, you're at 20 minutes. Inbound side of the Ford, it was tight into the merge area. That's getting a little bit better. On the outbound side, you're slow between 130th and 159th Street. That's construction. You're down to two lanes there. So you're looking at a 17-minute trip. And on the northbound side of the tri-state, we're getting word of a crash near 127th Street with lane blockage. Not seeing delays here, and that's only thanks to a low volume of traffic on the tri-state right now. Next traffic report at 1038 on News Radio 105.9 WBBM.
8: AccuWeather says clear to partly cloudy skies overnight with a low of 57. Memorial Day, nice and warm with a mix of clouds and sun, a high of 85. A little bit cooler along the lakefront. And then for Tuesday, the official start of the work week, much the same. Mix of clouds and sun and a high of 87. Again, cooler along the lakefront. Right now, clear skies 64 at both airports. It is 57 along Chicago's lakefront at 29 past the hour.
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8: It is 30 past the hour. 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I'm John Welty.
14: This is Terry Keschner. A small-town Indiana police chief is behind bars in Ohio, called a fugitive from justice.
8: Multiple children injured after a tree fell on them in the suburbs. The Ebola outbreak could be spreading, and a peace deal with Iran is still in the works. WBBM Sports, Sox and Cubs both lose by the same score of 8-5. NBA playoff action. The Western quarterfinals. Spurs beating the Thunder 103-82. AccuWeather says clear to partly cloudy overnight with a low of 57. Memorial Day will see a nice mix of clouds and sun and no rain and a high of 85. It is 31 past the hour. A small town police chief in Northwest Indiana is in hot water with the law. That story from WBBM's Terry Keschner.
14: Earl Mayo is the police chief of New Chicago, Indiana, which has a population of about 2,000 people. Chief Mayo was accused of illegally selling a handgun that had been seized as evidence by New Chicago police in another criminal case. Mayo allegedly sold that gun for his own profit, along with 11 other guns, to Mega Cash Pawn in Hobart, Indiana, in April of last year. Chief Mayo was also accused of sending someone to the pawn shop to try to buy back that illegally seized gun. WBBM has seen jail records which show Chief Mayo being held in the Clark County Jail in Ohio. He's labeled as a fugitive from justice. Terry Keschner, News Radio 105.9 WBBM.
8: A child was hospitalized, two others injured after a tree fell on them at a house in northwest suburban Lakewood on Saturday night.
15: The Crystal Lake Fire Rescue Department confirmed that a tree fell on a group of kids. A 14-year-old suffered a severe back injury, and one of the victims was briefly unconscious. It happened shortly after 9:15 p.m. at a home near Glen Eagle Circle and Turnberry Trail. The 14-year-old was transported via helicopter to Loyola University Medical Center. The two other children were treated at the scene by paramedics. No further details are available. Carolina Garibe, News Radio 105.9 WBBM.
8: Meantime, the Ebola outbreak in Central Africa is rising at a rapid pace. The epicenter is the Democratic Republic of Congo, but as ABC foreign correspondent Lama Hassan reports, cases have been spreading to neighboring countries now.
16: The Democratic Republic of Congo now has over 1,000 reported cases, according to local authorities, and 10 countries also considered at high risk for an outbreak. Health officials sounding the alarm.
17: It will be a big mistake to underestimate, especially with this strain.
16: The Democratic Republic of Congo, where there are more than 115 deaths reported to be Ebola-related.
8: The outbreak is now the third largest in history. Well, deal or no deal, that appears to be the question after President Trump said on Saturday that an agreement between the U.S. and Iran could be forthcoming. Now the president is citing significant differences that remain, and he won't, quote, rush into a deal. ABC chief foreign correspondent Ian Pennell reports from Tel Aviv.
18: 24 hours after saying a deal to end the war with Iran and reopen the Strait of Hormuz was close, President Trump now saying he won't rush into a deal, as significant differences remain. President Trump writing on social media that the deal that he promised just yesterday isn't even fully negotiated yet. If I make a deal with Iran, it'll be a good and proper one, not like the one made by Obama, which gave Iran massive amounts of cash and a clear and open path to a nuclear weapon, Trump wrote on social media.
8: A federal judge's ruling will put thousands of local homes back on a real estate app.
19: Zillow had been seeking a temporary restraining order against Lyle-based Midwest Real Estate Data, as well as broker Compass, which a judge has granted. That means around 40,000 listings will return to Zillow. At issue was private and pre-market listings, and whether MRED was putting those listings on Zillow. The company says in a statement the judge's order, quote, restores listing access in the middle of a housing affordability crisis. Andy Day, News Radio, 105.9 WBBM.
8: An historic windmill in Geneva, built all the way back in the 1850s, is still standing, and next month it'll be open for visitors.
20: Fabian Forest Preserve was once part of the large country estate of George and Nellie Fabian, who came to the Fox River Valley in the early 1900s. The six-story tall mill, built by a German craftsman, was later purchased by George Fabian, who moved it to the Geneva Riverbank. The mill originally stood on the site of what is now Lombard, Illinois. The mill was restored in 2005 and is one of Kane County's iconic structures. The windmill will be open on Sunday, starting June 7th through September 27th. Jan Coleman, 105.9 WBBM.
8: A damaged chemical tank in Southern California, Orange County to be specific, may have cracked, potentially lowering the risk of a cataclysmic explosion.
21: Officials were bracing for a chemical tank in Southern California to possibly explode. They evacuated more than 50,000 residents. Now they say the discovery of a possible crack in that pressurized tank filled with toxic chemicals could be a step in the right direction. T.J. McGovern is interim fire chief for the Orange County Fire Authority.
0: Our firefighters went in and they were able to visualize the tank. What they found was a potential crack in the tank, which could potentially be relieving some of the pressure in there.
21: He says they're vetting and validating that new info, which could change the mission's trajectory.
0: This was a step in a right direction.
21: An estimated 7,000 gallons of a chemical called methyl methacrylate, or MMA, used to make plastics, is in the tank. It overheated Thursday. Governor Newsom declared a state of emergency in Orange County. I'm Julie Walker.
8: Stay close. Traffic, weather, and low gas prices on the way. 36 past the hour.
18: I hereby bequeath.
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8: Thanks to our listeners for the following gas prices. In Franklin Park, the SNK at Mannheim and Montana Avenue has gas for $4.57 a gallon. And in Mount Prospect, the Shell at Northwest Highway and Henry Street has gas for $4.84 a gallon. If you see a great gas price, give us a call. The number is 312-409-GASS. 38 past the hour, traffic and weather together on the 8th with Susan Berkus.
9: A crash on the northbound side of the tri-state right near 127th Street. Two right lanes are blocked. Now there's four lanes in that area, so traffic is getting by. We're not seeing delays, but use extra caution there. On the Kennedy inbound side, you're tight between Fullerton and Ohio. Inbound Eisenhower, you're tight from Racine on into the Jane Byrne interchange. The Stevenson and I-55 through Will County, they're looking good. On the Dan Ryan, you're slow either direction between the Jane Byrne interchange to the Stevenson, a 14-minute trip between the Byrne interchange and 95th either direction. 57 looks good. We do see some periodic delays outbound side of the Bishop Ford between 130th and 159th Streets. That's because you're down to two lanes until the end of the year. DuSable Lakeshore Drive flows either direction right around Chicago Avenue. You're clear. 8094, I-65, and the Indiana Toll Road, certainly that will pick up during holiday travels tomorrow. Next traffic report at 1048 on News Radio 105.9 WBBM.
26: WBBM AccuWeather. The overnight brings a clear sky much of the time with a low of 57 leading into a rather nice Monday for Memorial Day. It's a warm day with a mix of clouds and sun and a high of 85, although it does stay a bit cooler at the lakefront leading into a partly cloudy Monday night and a low of 61. I'm AccuWeather meteorologist LaTroy Thornton.
8: It is 40 past the hour.

Lightning may flash through the skies of Mars, but don't expect to see big, jagged streaks like those produced by storms on Earth. Instead, they may be tiny sparks, like fireflies twinkling through a summer evening. On Earth, lightning is generated by the motions of bits of ice inside clouds. As the particles move past each other, they build up an electric charge. They discharge as lightning. The clouds on Mars are high and thin,

0: There's no way for them to make big lightning bolts, but the dust grains that swirl through the Martian atmosphere might generate their own discharges. And two recent studies found evidence of them. In the first, researchers combed through recordings made by a microphone on the Perseverance rover. They found 55 instances of small crackling sounds near the rover. Almost all of them happened during dust storms or when small dust devils passed the rover. The scientists decided the most likely explanation for the crackles was tiny discharges, lightning bolts about a centimeter long. In the second study, a team looked at observations made by the MAVEN orbiter. The scientists looked for radio waves produced by lightning, which are different from other types of radio from the planet. They found a single example, a possible flicker in Martian skies. Even if lightning is small and rare, it could interfere with future Mars landers, perhaps endangering instruments and people on the red planet. You can find out how to subscribe to our daily program at stardate.org. For the McDonald Observatory, I'm Billy Henry.
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8: Studio estimates on Sunday say Star Wars, The Mandalorian and Grogu has made $82 million in ticket sales in the U.S. and Canada over the weekend, a continuation of the Disney Plus series. That movie exceeded opening weekend expectations, but remains on the low end of Disney-era Star Wars releases. Stephen Colbert wrapped his first and final broadcast, I should say, of The Late Show on CBS on Thursday. Paul McCartney helped him say goodbye to the nation with a performance of Hello, Goodbye with Colbert on background vocals. Since that show's debut all the way back in 2015, over 1,800 episodes have aired. It is 46 past the hour. Time for a check of sports. Cubs bats finally coming alive against Houston on Sunday afternoon, but the Astros took advantage of a rough outing from Shota Imanaga. The Cubs starter made it through the sixth inning, but allowed seven earned runs on the day. A three-run home run in the fifth opened it wide open for Houston in their 8-5 victory. Here is the call on 104.3 The Score.
12: A quiet Wrigley Field with the Astros on top 4-3 and threatening for more. The 2-0. Walker hits a high fly ball deep left center field, way back, still going and gone halfway up the bleachers. A three-run home run for Christian Walker, and it's now 7-3 Houston here in the fifth.
8: With that loss, the Cubs have now lost eight in a row. Recent call-up Pedro Ramirez picked up his first major league hit, though, with an RBI double to put the Cubs on the board. They will now move on to a series in Pittsburgh on Monday afternoon. Wrapping up their series out west, the White Sox could not finish with a win in San Francisco. The Giants jumped to an early lead against Sox lefty Noah Schultz, tagging him for six runs in his four innings on the hill. Sox got home runs from Chase Meidroth and Miguel Vargas, but could not pull out a win. 8-5, the final, Giants over the White Sox. A wreck at the Indianapolis 500 cut short Catherine Legg's bid for history. Legg had been attempting what's known as the double, competing in both the Indy 500 and the Coca-Cola 600 in the same day. A crash during lap 18 would end that bid to become the first woman to pull off the double. That's a look at sports at 16 and 46 past each hour. It's 48 past the hour. Traffic and weather together on the 8th. And once again, Susan Berkus.
13: Update you on the crash northbound side of the tri-state near 127th. You've got a crash blocking two right lanes there. We're not seeing a delay. Hopefully this one will be picked up soon. And now we're getting reports of a crash on the inbound side of the Kennedy right near North Avenue. It's a 25-minute trip in from O'Hare, 13 minutes in from the Edens Junction. Outbound side looking pretty good. Edens, no problems there. On the Eisenhower, a little bit tight between Racine on into the Jane Byrne interchange, but no big overall delay. Stevenson, 25 minutes either direction between 355 and DeSable Lakeshore Drive. A reminder on I-55 through Will County, southbound side, the ramp to eastbound I-80 is closed until this fall. 57's okay. Bishop Ford moving along nicely in spite of the construction zone outbound side between 130th and 159th streets, and the remainder of your tollways quiet. Next traffic report at 10:58 on News Radio 105.9 WBBM.
8: AccuWeather says clear to partly cloudy skies overnight with a low of 57 on Monday, Memorial Day. Nice and warm with a mix of clouds and sun. We'll top out in the mid 80s. It'll be a little bit cooler along the lakefront, and then for Tuesday, much the same. Quite warm with a mix of clouds and sun, and a high of 87, again cooler at the lakefront. Right now clear at both airports, 64 degrees. Joliet has clear in 62. It is 57 along Chicago's lakefront. The air is calm. We're going to a low of 57 overnight. It is 50 past the hour. With a record number of Americans traveling for the holiday weekend, many are expecting to shell out a little more in costs this year.
14: For drivers, the holiday getaway is costing more this year. The national average for a gallon of gas is now $4.50, the highest Memorial Day gas prices since 2022. Meanwhile, traffic analytics firm INRIX says that the heaviest congestion for the return trip is expected Monday afternoon, especially in major metro areas like New York, Boston, Denver, and Los Angeles. If you're hitting the road, experts say your best bet is to leave early in the morning to avoid the worst of the holiday gridlock.
8: ABC's Andrew Dimebert reporting. happening there. The current national average for regular gasoline is $4.51, the highest it has been since 2022. A bill requiring schools across Illinois to have female CPS mannequins is awaiting the governor's signature.
15: Democratic State Representative Mara Hershauer introduced the bill after learning women are about 25% less likely to receive bystander CPR due to concerns about sexual assault. The measure allows schools to either buy new female CPR mannequins or use the mannequins they already have and put on lower cost chest covers. It passed both chambers and is one signature away from becoming law. Haley Hansen, News Radio 105.9 WBBM.
8: Well, your next financial advisor could be a chatbot. That's coming up from Bloomberg. It's 51 past the...
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20: A wealth management giant is using artificial intelligence to help dole out financial advice. 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
20: Schwab has also recently launched an AI product for its customers, combining insights on portfolio performance, relevant market news, and analyst commentary to help investors make better informed financial decisions. With business at 23 and 53 from the Bloomberg Newsroom, Courtney Donahoe, News Radio 105.9 WBBM.
8: Swedish driver Felix Rosenqvist swung to the outside of David Malakas and took the checkered flag to win the closest Indianapolis 500 in history by a margin of 0.0233 seconds on Sunday. Rosenqvist managed to make his move in the final 50 feet before crossing the finish line. That is the closest finish since 1992 when Al Unser Jr. beat Scott Goodyear across the Bard of Bricks by 0.043 seconds. That came back in 1992. Traffic, weather, and headlines on the way. It is 55 past the hour.
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8: 58 past the hour. How are the roadways looking, Susan Berkus?
13: Not so good on the Kennedy. On the inbound side, we've got a crash right near Ohio. Crews have two right lanes blocked off, so you're spending extra time in that area. 24 minutes in from O'Hare, 13 in from the Edens Junction. Rest of your expressways are looking good. Next traffic report, 1108 on News Radio 105.9 WBBM.
8: Clear to partly cloudy overnight with a low of 57. Memorial Day should see a high in the mid-80s. It is 59 past the hour.
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8: Coming up in the next half hour on News Radio WBBM, Mayor Johnson will meet with Pope Leo on Tuesday.
34: This is Carolina Garibay. A teenager is arrested for allegedly crashing a car into Chicago police officers during a large gathering on the Near West Side.
8: And the Trump administration and Tehran leadership are backing off signals that a deal to end the war is close at hand. WBBM Sports, the White Sox and Cubs both lose NBA playoff action. Spurs beat the Thunder 103-82. AccuWeather says clear to partly cloudy overnight with a low of 57. Memorial Day, nice and sunny with a high of 85. It is now top of the hour.
35: From ABC News, I'm Wayne Cabot. Talk of a deal on ending the war is so far just talk after President Trump said both sides were close. But now, here's ABC's Lama Hassan in London.
36: The president striking a different tone on Truth Social, saying that negotiations towards a deal with Iran are constructive, but both sides must take their time and get it right. So as of right now, there is no official deal yet, but there does seem to be significant movement that the U.S. and Iran are walking towards a two-step interim agreement.
35: Brent crude lower. Another night in evacuation centers for tens of thousands who fear a bulging chemical tank could blow in Orange County, California. A crack has emerged, and Fire Chief J.T. McGovern says that could be a good thing.
36: The president's...
1: It's going to relieve pressure. We want the pressure relieved out of that tank. When we know that there's no pressure, that takes care of one of the major issues that we have right now.
35: Ebola surveillance has been scaled up, and now more than 900 suspected cases have been identified in the Congo region of Africa, a place where civil war is raging, forcing people to flee, even including health and humanitarian workers. The World Health Organization says 10 countries across Africa are at risk from the spread of Ebola, in which victims can bleed out. The closest finish in race history.
3: Swedish native Felix Rosenqvist's margin of victory over David Malukas was 233/10,000ths of a second. How close is that? Not even Rosenqvist believed he'd won.
5: I thought I didn't have it, and then I shifted up, and it was just kind of sucking up to David, and it was just enough to get me over the finish line.
3: The last lap pass for the win was only the fifth in the 110-year history of the 500. At the Indianapolis 500, Will Clark, ABC Sports.
35: NASCAR paid tribute to Kyle Busch at the Coca-Cola 600 in Charlotte. Busch's wife, son, and family were there. You're listening to ABC News.
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35: California officials report Chevron is charging 60 to 80 cents per gallon above other gas stations. And so,
9: Governor Gavin Newsom has told Californians to avoid Chevron this holiday weekend. In a statement, Chevron is saying in part, "We urge Sacramento to take energy policy seriously and stop making life expensive for California drivers." Chevron makes no mention of President Donald Trump nor the war with Iran for the surge in prices, but that's who some local drivers are holding responsible.
10: You're fighting with the country that has, that we're buying all the oil from. What do you think?
9: Glendale, Abigail Velez, ABC News.
35: A Florida woman says the same man who attacked her during a morning jog last year is back behind bars, accused of attacking her again on the very same stretch of road in Volusia County. She says she didn't recognize him because he changed his appearance. Despite facing 5 years in the earlier case, the attacker took a 6-month plea deal. 9 bald eagles have been found poisoned near a landfill in New Jersey. One has died. State and federal wildlife officials think that the birds fed on uncovered carcasses of euthanized farm animals at the Warren County landfill. 6 of the 8 eagles have been released back into the wild after being cared for by the Raptor Trust. State environmental officials are working with the people at the landfill to make sure that animal carcasses are covered up so wildlife won't feed on them. The Raptor Trust is open to the public, who can walk among the majestic eagles, hawks, falcons, and owls on the mend. I'm Wayne Cabot, ABC News.
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8: It is 5 minutes past the hour. Greetings, I'm John Welty. Thanks for listening. We will check the AccuWeather 5-day forecast on this Memorial Day weekend in 10 minutes. But first, our top local story on News Radio WBBM. Chicago Mayor Brandon Johnson is leaving on Tuesday for a trip to Rome and Vatican City, where he will meet with the Pope. WBBM's Terry Keschner with that story.
0: Mayor Johnson was at a very crowded Peaches restaurant at 47th and King Drive, getting the blessing of supporters before his trip to meet Chicago's own Pope Leo XIV.
2: Tell me about what's going to happen in this meeting with the Pope. Historic, sir.
4: It really is. We're really grateful that Pope Leo has his roots right here in Chicago. Chicago has been, you know, the epicenter for justice. And, you know, I'm going to make sure I use this opportunity to lift up, of course, the work that he is doing, you know, exposing the catastrophes and the evils of the world while also bringing hope to the world.
2: Will you be inviting him to Chicago?
4: Well, I mean, his invitation to Chicago is open, and of course, you know, we're going to invite him.
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8: It is 6 minutes past the hour. Charges are now pending for a teenager who Chicago police say rammed into officers during a large gathering on the Near West Side on Saturday night.
34: Chicago police say at least five CPD officers were hospitalized after being hit by a blue sedan driven by an 18-year-old. It happened as officers were dispersing a large gathering near Loomis and Roosevelt just after 3 a.m. Police say the teen was traveling westbound in the eastbound lane. After hitting CPD officers, he allegedly drove over the curb and hit a CPD vehicle, then a pole and a fence. The driver was not injured. He was taken into custody and a gun was found in the car. The CPD officers are all expected to be okay. Carolina Garibay, News Radio 105.9 WBBM.
8: A major part of Lincoln Square has a new look on the north side.
11: Following a few years of construction and some weather-related delays, Lincoln Square's plaza near the Western Brown Line station is once again open to the public. Residents will see brand new seating, plants, lights, bike lanes, and parking along Leland Avenue, part of the 2019 Lincoln Square Master Plan. Some CTA construction is still underway in the area, which is set to host the annual MyFest next weekend. Andy Day, News Radio, 105.9 WBBM.
8: A man is in custody after a toddler shot himself in the head at a Southside home just after 12:30 on Sunday afternoon. Police say it happened near 104th and Maryland Avenue in the Pullman neighborhood. That child did die after being taken to a hospital. Detectives are continuing to investigate that incident. The latest news can be delivered right to your inbox. 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It is 8 minutes past the hour. Traffic and weather together on the 8th. Here is Susan Berkus.
13: Still seeing delays on the inbound side of the Kennedy. There was a crash last hour right near Ohio Street, and we're still seeing delays in that area, although that crash is out of the lanes. 22 minutes in from O'Hare, 13 in from the Edens Junction. Otherwise, Eisenhower, Stevenson, Dan Ryan, they're all moving along at a good clip. And I-57, it's okay until we get to the Bishop Ford. That outbound, you're down to two lanes near 130th. So we're seeing a delay between 130th to the Bobian Woods area right now. Allow some extra time in that area. This construction zone will be out there until the end of the year. DeSable Lakeshore Drive slows either direction right around Chicago Avenue, and you're very tight on the southbound side between Monroe and Roosevelt, so allow extra time there. Tollways, Northwest Indiana roadways look good. Keep in mind, closures are in place for the Sueños Music Festival. Columbus is closed between Roosevelt and Jackson until Monday. You can use Michigan Avenue. Balbo's closed between DeSable Lakeshore Drive and Michigan Avenue until Saturday, May 30th. Use Jackson here. Next traffic report at 11:18 on News Radio 105.9 WBBM.
8: After a beautiful afternoon, AccuWeather says it'll be a beautiful evening, clear to partly cloudy overnight with a low of 57 on Memorial Day. Nice and warm with a mix of clouds and sun, a high of 85, cooler along the lakefront, a little bit warmer still for Tuesday with a high of 87 and again cooler along the lakefront. Right now, clear skies 62 at O'Hare, 63 Midway. Joliet has clear skies in 64. It is 57 along Chicago's lakefront. The air is calm. We're going to a low of 57 overnight. It is 10 minutes past the hour.
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8: The hour as the Newswatch continues, a grant recently approved by the Chicago City Council will send millions of dollars to an historic Southside Center.
16: The $5 million Neighborhood Opportunity Fund will support the expansion and improvement of the Southside Community Arts Center in Douglas. Dubbed the oldest African-American arts center of its type in the United States, the building at 3831 South Michigan was constructed in 1892. The grant will contribute to a nearly $13 million project to upgrade building systems and construct a new 10,000-square-foot addition for art exhibitions and storage. Haley Hansen, News Radio 105.9 WBBM.
8: Chicago Mayor Brandon Johnson spoke about accountability and parental duties after five Chicago police officers were hit by a car while breaking up a large gathering near Roosevelt Road and Loomis about early Sunday morning.
17: We need our parents to know where their children are, right? And as much as we're creating opportunity for individuals, the accountability mechanism cannot just be with teenagers, right? I know where my son was at 3 o'clock in the morning. After he went to prom, he came home. And we need parents to ensure that their children are coming home.
8: Chicago police and the mayor's office have been working on solutions to so-called teen takeovers that have been a menace in Chicago in recent years. 5 years ago, the city of Chicago, along with 70 partners, adopted what's known as the Equitable Transit-Oriented Development Policy Plan to end disinvestment in city neighborhoods, and they now have an update.
18: Transit lines are like blood coursing through a body. Businesses and housing spring up around bus and train lines, bringing more life to a city. The Equitable Transit-Oriented Development Policy Plan made 42 recommendations 5 years ago, all aimed at directing investment to historically disinvested communities. Of the 42, substantial progress has been made on 22, some progress on the 20 others. A spokesman says progress in advancing the ETOD policy plan shows what's possible when city policy, community leadership, and long-term investment align around creating more equitable, transit-connected communities. Jan Coleman, 105.9 WBBM.
8: The AccuWeather 5-day forecast and a check of sports on the way. It is 13 past the hour.
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8: 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Here is AccuWeather meteorologist LaTroy Thornton.
3: Expect a generally warm and generally quiet pattern coming up, not only through the holiday, but into much of the work week, including just a few clouds overnight and a low of 57, leading right into a rather warm and rather pleasant Monday for Memorial Day. We'll have a mixture of sunshine and clouds with a high of 85, although it does stay cooler at the lakefront. Monday night only brings some clouds as well, with the low only dropping to 61, setting up an even warmer day for Tuesday. Look for another blend of sun and clouds with a high of 87 and another cooler day at the lakefront. And then similar conditions for Wednesday. Sun at times, another warm day, a high around 85. Out of a bit less warmth for Thursday, but will stay dry and quite nice with some sun at times, the high 79. I'm AccuWeather meteorologist LaTroy Thornton.
8: It is 16 past the hour. Time for a check of sports. A 5-run effort was not enough for the Cubs to break out of their slump on Sunday afternoon against the Astros. Recent call-up Pedro Martinez helped fuel a 3-run third inning with an RBI double to start things off. Cubs center fielder Pete Crow Armstrong would then add on from there with his sac fly, giving the Northsiders an early lead. Here is that call on 104.3 The Score.
5: Swinging a fly ball right center field and deep. Going back is Myers. He'll make the catch, but a run will score. Both runners move up, and the Cubs lead 2-1.
8: It was all for naught, though. The Astros go on to an 8-5 victory. The Cubs now have lost 8 straight. They will try to end that streak on Memorial Day with a new series kicking off in Pittsburgh. White Sox ended their West Coast series with an 8-5 loss in San Francisco on Sunday afternoon. The Giants jumped on Noah Schultz early, scoring 6 runs during his 4 innings on the hill. Home runs on the day from Chase Meidroth and Miguel Vargas would not be enough to help the Sox rally. They head back home for a series with the Twins on Monday. Over to game 4 of the Western Conference Finals NBA playoff action. The Spurs beat the Thunder 103-82, the final score. That series now tied at 2 apiece. And after taking both games on the road against Colorado, the Golden Knights returning to Las Vegas for game 3 of the NHL Conference Finals. That is a look at sports at 16 and 46 past each hour. 18 past the hour, traffic and weather together on the 8th with Susan Berkus.
7: On the Edens, you're looking good between Lake Cook and the Kennedy Junction. Inbound side of the Kennedy, tap the brakes as you approach the Jane Byrne Interchange. No troubles on the Eisenhower or the Stevenson. Outbound side of the Dan Ryan, a little slow between the Jane Byrne Interchange and 18th Street. 57 looks good, but the Bishop Ford is piping up through the construction zone between 130th and 159th Street, so allow extra time there. And on DeSable Lakeshore Drive, you're tight either direction, Chicago Avenue intersection, and particularly on your southbound side of Lakeshore Drive between Monroe and Roosevelt Road. For the time being, your tollways are quiet. No troubles on 8094, I-65, or the Indiana Toll Road. Certainly those roadways will pick up with holiday travel tomorrow. Next traffic report at 1128 on News Radio 105.9 WBBM.
8: AccuWeather says clear to partly cloudy skies overnight with a low in the mid-50s for Memorial Day. Nice and warm with a mix of clouds and sun. High of 85, a little bit cooler along the lakefront. Tuesday warmer still with periods of clouds and sun and a high of 87. Right now, clear skies, 62 officially at the big airport, 63 at Midway. Joliet has clear in 64. It is just 57 along Chicago's lakefront. The air is calm. We're going to a low of 57 overnight. It is 19 past the hour. Our top story this hour, a sexual assault took place in a forest preserve on Saturday. We will have much more on this story coming up at 31 minutes past the hour. And now this.
9: Chocolate can be delicious in so many ways.
2: it can also be more than just yummy. It may help improve and maintain the health of your brain. I'm Dr. Nereida Esparza from Loyola Medicine with Healthy Eating. First, milk chocolate doesn't have the same health benefits since it only contains 10 to 50% cocoa compared to the 70% or more in the darker variety. Dark chocolate and cocoa powder contain several important compounds called flavonoids, which gather in areas of your brain that deal with learning and memory. Scientists believe these flavonoids may enhance your memory and slow down mental decline as you age. One study of more than 900 people showed that people who ate dark chocolate more frequently did better in several mental tests, including memory. For more information, go to loyolamedicine.org/nutrition. I'm Dr. Nereida Esparza for News Radio 105.9 WBBM.
8: The headliners for a long-held Northside Neighborhood Festival have now been announced.
4: The Andersonville Midsummer Fest runs June 12th through the 14th along the neighborhood's Clark Street corridor. And now heading into the 60th year of a proud Swedish summer tradition, the headliners include Too Much Molly, Ariana DJ, Abba Salute, Dancing Queen, and Anthony Rapp. The full lineup and stage locations posted on the Andersonville Chamber website. Live music paired with an eclectic mix of food vendors, artisans, not-for-profits, and local businesses. According to organizers, Midsummerfest showcases Andersonville's unique charm, highlighting the diversity of the LGBTQIA2+ community while serving as a platform to foster connections, break down barriers, and celebrate love in all its forms. 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
8: A far north suburban police officer is calling it a career. Vernon Hills Police Commander Becky Foy has retired after nearly three decades with the department and got the official send-off from her colleagues.
6: 1976, Commander Rebecca Foy, the men and women of the Vernon Hills Police Department and the village of Vernon Hills, wish to thank you for your more than 28 years of service and dedication.
8: Commander Foy fought back tears when that announcement was

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4: 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Here is Nathan Hager.
5: The unofficial kickoff of summer is here, and with it, the start of summer travel season. And even with gas prices and jet fuel on the rise, people still want to go. AAA says 39.1 million people are hitting the road for Memorial Day weekend. That's a little bit more than last year. And United Airlines sees summer travel demand jumping by double digits with the World Cup and a solar eclipse in Europe on the way.
6: Consumers are definitely pivoting. They're definitely responding. They're definitely reacting, but they're still going on vacation.
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4: 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Drinking on a boat is legal, but operating one while intoxicated is not. A first-time BUI conviction can bring up to a year in jail and a $2,500 fine. Traffic, weather, and headlines on the way. 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
4: 28 past the hour, traffic and weather together on the 8s. Here is Susan Berkus.
5: We have a crash on the outbound side of the Dan Ryan right as you come out of the Jane Byrne interchange. So you're going to spend some extra time between the Byrne interchange and 18th Street. Crews are cleaning up this crash right now. Again, it's more toward the Jane Byrne interchange, but your delay lasts a little bit there. No such delay on the Edens. Kennedy looking pretty good inbound and outbound. I-190, your O'Hare extension. That looks good, too. It'll pick up tomorrow around O'Hare with the travel involved with tomorrow. On the Eisenhower outbound side, the ramp to the southbound tri-state's closed until the end of the year. Also, a reminder, the ramp to the northbound side of the tri-state also closed. Stevenson and I-55, they both look good. No problems to report on 57. On the Bishop Ford outbound side, you're slow approaching Dalton. That's a construction zone there. And on the southbound side of DeSable Lakeshore Drive, you're slow between Monroe and Roosevelt. We've got a lane closure there. And, of course, we've got the Sueños Music Festival. Next traffic report at 1138 on News Radio 105.9 WBBM.
4: After a beautiful afternoon, AccuWeather says it'll stay that way after night. Overnight, clear to partly cloudy skies, a low of 57. For Memorial Day, nice and warm with a mix of clouds and sun and a high of 85. A little bit cooler along the lakefront. Tuesday, warm again with periods of clouds and sun and a high of 87. Right now, clear skies, 62 degrees in Chicago, 29 minutes past the hour.
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4: It is 30 minutes past the hour. I'm John Welty. 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A woman was sexually assaulted in a forest preserve.
9: This is Andy Dane. A judge's ruling means more houses are coming to Zillow.
4: Geneva's iconic Fabian windmill opens to the public next month. And an update on that shooting near the White House on Saturday. WBBM Sports, Sox and Cubs both lose by a score of 8-5. NHL playoff action. Vegas beats Colorado by a score of 5-3. AccuWeather says clear to partly cloudy overnight with a low of 57. Memorial Day is looking good with a mix of clouds and sun. We will top out near 85. It is 31 past the hour. Cook County Sheriff's Police are asking the public for help in finding the person responsible for a sexual assault in Labaugh Woods on Saturday. Happened about 12:30 in the afternoon on the eastern side of that preserve in a heavily wooded area about 500 feet from the parking lot. The 29-year-old victim of that assault was taken to a nearby hospital and

0: has since recovered. Officials say the suspect is a man about 6 feet tall with a long blonde and brown beard that reaches his chest. If you have any information about that incident, you are urged to contact your local authorities. Well, if you're scrolling through a popular real estate app, you will soon see a lot more Chicago area listings thanks to a federal judge.
1: Midwest Real Estate Data in Lyle has lost a dispute with Zillow over private and pre-market listings. Judges rule the agency cannot keep nearly 50,000 listings private on Zillow while also posting them on sites like Redfin and Realtor.com. A statement from Zillow reads in part, "The ruling is an important first step for the Chicago homebuyers, sellers, and agents who have been harmed by a coordinated scheme to reduce transparency in the housing market." Andy Day, News Radio, 105.9 WBBM.
0: The iconic Fabian Windmill in Geneva will be open on Sundays starting next month.
2: The historic windmill will be open to the public from noon to 3 on Sunday, starting June 7th through September 27th. Visitors can walk inside the fully restored Dutch windmill, learn about its history and engineering, and experience a unique piece of local heritage. The windmill dates back to the 1850s. Its restoration was completed in 2005, and it is now reopened to the public. The Fabian Windmill is located at 1500 Crissy Avenue in Geneva. Dan Coleman, 105.9 WBBM.
0: There's more information about the man who opened fire near a White House security checkpoint and was killed by officers in an exchange of gunfire on Saturday. That man, identified as 21-year-old Nasir Best, had previously been ordered to stay away from the White House grounds in an earlier incident when he tried to gain entry and was arrested. ABC News contributor and retired Secret Service agent Don Milhalik says the suspect did not get the help he needed.
3: How did the individual get the gun? What happened with the individual after the Secret Service arrested him and committed him? What was this individual's pattern of behavior before he showed up at the White House and pulled out the gun and started firing at the agents? What was the breakdown in his life? What was the triggers that were going on, backtracking his pathway to violence?
0: A bystander was also wounded in that incident. President Trump was in the White House at the time. Chicago public school teachers say they will not pay higher dues.
4: Vicky Krasidlo of the Chicago Teachers Union recently posted a video asking CTU members to agree to a dues increase, noting the union's recent accomplishments.
5: Those gains didn't come easy, and they won't be protected or expanded without a strong union behind them. And that takes money. And that's why I'm voting yes and encouraging you, my veteran friends, and all 30,000 strong to vote yes to.
4: But in a letter to Chicago Teachers Union members posted online and first reported by the Illinois Policy Institute, a majority of CTU members have elected not to implement the proposed dues restructuring at this time. CTU says roughly 60% of members voted against moving forward with the dues proposal. The teachers are expected to revisit the dues issue in the fall. Terry Keschner, News Radio 105.9 WBBM.
0: After President Trump's message that an agreement with Iran had largely been negotiated, there are new details being revealed. ABC's Lama Hassan has that from London.
6: The president striking a different tone on Truth Social, saying that negotiations towards a deal with Iran are constructive, but both sides must take their time and get it right. So as of right now, there is no official deal yet, but there does seem to be significant movement that the U.S. and Iran are walking towards a two-step interim agreement.
0: Some of the president's allies are unhappy with what they're hearing about that potential deal, including top Senate Foreign Relations Committee Republican James Risch and former Trump Secretary of State Mike Pompeo. Memorial Day weekend has become the unofficial start of summer and the travel that goes along with it, but this year, drivers, and especially in California, are paying more at the pump for their road trips. Now, some slick advertising from one oil giant and a social media attack from the governor have started a blame game. More from ABC reporter Abigail Velez from our affiliate KABC in Los Angeles.
7: Even in my car, it's a four-cylinder. I still spend about $60 every 2 days.
8: Now drivers are caught in the middle of the blame game. Sacramento policies did this. Now you pay more. That message, paid for by Chevron, is now showing up at gas stations across California. The oil giant blaming California policies and taxes for driving refinery shutdowns and pushing prices higher. Governor Gavin Newsom Newsom is pushing back. In a post on X, Newsom told Californians to avoid Chevron this holiday weekend, saying big oil is already making billions during the Iran war.
0: According to California's Energy Commission, Chevron averaged more than 60 to 80 cents per gallon above other gas stations. Stay close. We've got traffic, weather, and low gas prices on the way. It's 36 past the hour.
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0: In Richton Park, the Walmart at Central and Sauk Trail has gas for $4.55 a gallon. And in Crest Hill, the Marathon at Plainfield and Larkin is selling gas for $4.59 a gallon. If you see a lower gas price, give us a call. The number is 312-409-GASS. 38 past the hour. Traffic and weather together on the 8th. Here is Susan Berkus.
13: Expressways look good until we get to the south on the Bishop Ford. Outbound side, you're down to two lanes between 130th and 159th streets. Right now, we're seeing a delay just past 130th. Allow extra time in this area. This is going to be out there until December. Also, the exit to eastbound Dalton itself is closed, you guessed it, until December. Otherwise, on DeSable Lakeshore Drive, you slow either direction around that busy intersection of Chicago Avenue, and the southbound side, you're slow between Monroe and Roosevelt. You've got a right lane closed just past Monroe for the Sueños Music Festival, and this is going to be out there until Tuesday, so allow extra time during that stretch. Tri-State, Jane Addams, Ronald Reagan Veterans Memorial, tollways look good, and you're good to go through or into and out of Northwest Indiana, I should say. But here are the closures for the Sueños Music Festival. Columbus between Roosevelt and Jackson until tomorrow evening. Use Michigan Avenue and Balbo between DeSable Lakeshore Drive and Michigan until Saturday, May 30th. Use Jackson instead. Next traffic report at 1148 on News Radio 105.9 WBBM.
14: WBBM AccuWeather. The overnight brings a clear sky much of the time with a low of 57, leading into a rather nice Monday for Memorial Day. It's a warm day with a mix of clouds and sun and a high of 85, although it does stay a bit cooler at the lakefront, leading into a partly cloudy Monday night and a low of 61. I'm AccuWeather meteorologist LaTroy Thornton.
0: It is 40 minutes past the hour. Researchers at the University of Chicago have developed a Browner extension to help identify AI-generated music.
15: The tool comes amid an AI-generated song about Puerto Rico that went viral across TikTok recently. First time in San Juan, the song is part of a big shift in the music world. In 2024, AI-generated songs made up nearly half of all newly uploaded tracks to streaming platforms. A team of scientists at UChicago is helping listeners identify which of these songs use AI. The team developed a browser extension called Quicksilver that allows listeners to scan songs for traces of AI. Researchers say the project aims to champion transparency, ethical technology, and support from human creativity. Carolina Garibay, News Radio 105.9 WBBM.
0: Russia used a hypersonic missile in a mass attack on Ukraine on Sunday that killed at least two people.
16: Ukrainian President Vladimir Zelensky says Russia used the powerful hypersonic Arushnik ballistic missile in a mass attack on Kyiv that killed and wounded residents. It marks the third time the missile, which is capable of carrying nuclear or conventional warheads, has been used in Ukraine.
17: Museums, schools, Jensen, apartments, the Museum of Chernobyl, which was built, by the way, for this anniversary,

0: It was built just 1 month ago. So they attacked, they saw this museum, they attacked this exactly to the museum. So it was just crazy.
1: The attack included 600 strike drones and 90 air, sea, and ground-launched missiles, according to Ukraine's Air Force. Russia's defense ministry confirmed the Oreshnik's use. It had vowed to strike back for an attack Friday. I'm Julie Walker.
2: A U.S. Army veteran injured in the line of duty received a special gift just ahead of the Memorial Day holiday.
3: Captain Luis Avila served 5 combat tours in Iraq and Afghanistan. His life altered in 2011, an IED explosion leaving him almost completely paralyzed, unable to just sit next to his wife in a car. But this gifted SUV, custom designed for Captain Luis.
4: I don't want to cry, but it's priceless. Yes, it's priceless. I like that word. Yes,
5: it's life-changing.
4: It is absolutely.
3: Olivia Rubin, ABC News. Washington.
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1: Scott Reamer is the country's only full-time professional coach for kids competing in the Scripps National Spelling Bee. The 32-year-old Reamer has coached 5 national championships, including 2 of the last 3. He claims 34 spellers as his students this year and has worked with no fewer than 29 during each of the past 4 spelling bees. Director Mel Gibson revealed the first look at part 1 of The Resurrection of Christ, the long-delayed follow-up to the 2004 film The Passion of the Christ. While filming for the

0: two-part film is now over. Its debut has been pushed back yet again. The film will now hit theaters on May 6th of 2027. It is 46 past the hour. Time for a look at sports. The Cubs offense finally strung together a few runs on Sunday afternoon, but a tough day on the mound for Shota Imanaga, giving them kept them from getting back in the win column. Cubs enjoyed a three-run second inning against the Astros, thanks to recent call-up Pedro Ramirez. Here is the call of his RBI double on 104.3 The Score.
1: Left-handed hitter hits a drive into right center field. That's going to be in there for a base hit. Pass to diving Myers. One run is in. Racing to third and holding is Kelly. It's a double for Pedro Ramirez. And listen to this crowd.
2: First big league hit for Ramirez, and it couldn't come at a better time for the Chicago Cubs.
0: Imanaga exited, though, after six innings on Sunday, allowing seven earned runs in an 8-5 loss to the Astros. The Cubs' losing streak has now hit eight. They'll see if they can snap it on the road in Pittsburgh. Closing out their series in San Francisco, the White Sox took on the Giants on Sunday. San Francisco jumped out to an early lead with two runs in the opening frame. They were able to tag Sox lefty Noah Schultz for some early extra base hits. And then they walked away with a win. Final score, 8-5 Giants over the White Sox. Felix Rosenquist went on to win the Indy 500 on Sunday. Rosenquist swung to the outside of David Malakis, then found a way past the Team Penske driver to win the closest Indianapolis 500 in history. Get this, a margin of 0.0233 seconds. That's a look at sports at 16 and 46 past each hour. 48 past the hour. Traffic and weather together on the 8th. Once again, Susan Berkus.
3: We've got some late night delays on the outbound side of the Bishop Ford. You're down to two lanes between 130th and 159th streets until the end of the year. Allow extra time through that area. And also on DeSable Lakeshore Drive, we're seeing delays southbound side because you have a right lane closed just past Monroe to Roosevelt Road for the Sueños Music Festival. That's going to be out there until Tuesday, May 26th. So tomorrow, that's going to be a congested area. Your alternate could be Columbus if your travels take you there. Tri-State, Jane Addams, Ronald Reagan Veterans Memorial Tollways, they're quiet for the time being, as are your roadways into and out of Northwest Indiana. Of course, those will pick up for the holiday weekend and the closures for the Sueños Music Festival. Columbus, from Roosevelt to Jackson, use Michigan Avenue. Balbo, between DeSable Lakeshore Drive and Michigan Avenue. Until Saturday, May 30th, use Jackson. And Ida B. Wells, between Columbus and Michigan, until Monday evening. That's tomorrow, May 26th. Use Monroe or Roosevelt. Next traffic report at 11:58 on News Radio 105.9 WB.
0: AccuWeather says a clear to partly cloudy skies overnight with a low of 57. Tomorrow, Memorial Day, nice and warm with clouds and sun and a high of 85. A little bit cooler along the lakefront. And Tuesday, warmer still with periods of clouds and sun and a high of 87. Right now, clear skies, 62 at O'Hare, 63 Midway. Downers Grove has clear skies and 61. It is 57 along the lakefront downtown, going to a low of 57 overnight. It is 50 past the hour. Illinois students would learn CPR on both male and female mannequins under a bill recently passed by state lawmakers.
4: The measure allows schools to either buy new female CPR mannequins or use the mannequins they already have and put on lower-cost chest covers. State Representative Mara Hershauer introduced the bill after a Naperville student noticed none of the mannequins she was practicing on had breasts. According to the Journal of the American Heart Association, women are 27% less likely to receive CPR from a bystander because of concerns of inappropriate touching. Haley Hansen, News Radio 105.9 WBBM.
0: A kidnapper's call turned out to be an AI scam, and now a mother is willing to do just about anything for her daughter's safe return. She's warning others to be aware.
5: I was going to do anything I could.
6: Deborah Del Mastro got a call from an unknown number. He told her he had kidnapped her 37-year-old daughter, Sarah. Then he gave her proof.
5: And my daughter's voice telling me that, you know, I love you, Mom. I'm so sorry. I'm so scared.
6: Deborah followed the man's instructions.
5: And the guy is barking orders.
6: After sending $5,400, it had all been a scam. Martinez police tell us they're investigating, but little hope she'll get any of her money back. Dryden Quigley, ABC News.
0: Well, it turns out the cruise industry is being resilient despite the negative headlines. That story coming up from Bloomberg. It is 51 past the hour.
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0: Business news at 53 past the hour from Bloomberg. Here is Charlie Pellett.
10: There have been a lot of headlines recently about the cruise industry, but it remains resilient.
11: Well, the most recent one was the hantavirus outbreak that was found on a cruise ship that had been going to Antarctica and various other places.
10: Felix Salmon wrote the story for Bloomberg News.
11: Cruise ships are very, very worried always about norovirus, which is also bad, but not quite as bad. And we had a norovirus outbreak as well.
10: So how is it that the industry continues to sail past the headlines?
11: In general, these are not things that the cruise industry has to recover from because there's actually almost no evidence that they hurt it in the first place. The only thing that actually seemed to make a dent on the cruise industry, and of course it made a very big dent, was the pandemic.
10: He adds cruise ship deaths are rare. There were about 550 passenger deaths between 2000 and 2019, a period that saw over 370 million paying guests. With business at 23 and 53 from the Bloomberg Newsroom, Charlie Pellett, News Radio 105.9 WBBM.
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8: 58 past the hour, traffic and weather together on the 8th. Once again, Susan Berkus.
9: Let's preview your holiday travel tomorrow. Lakeshore Drive southbound side is going to be tied up between Montrose and Roosevelt. You've got a right lane down for Sueños Music Festival. You can use Columbus as your alternate there. Also expect tie-ups on the outbound side of the Bishop Ford between 130th and 159th Streets. You're down to two lanes there. 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You get traffic and weather together on News Radio 105.9 WBBM.
8: AccuWeather says clear to partly cloudy overnight with a low of 57. Memorial Day looking good. Nice and warm with a mix of clouds and sun and a high of 85. Right now, 62 degrees in Chicago at 59 past the hour.
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8: Coming up in the next half hour on News Radio WBBM, multiple teenagers were injured in a shooting on the southwest side on Sunday. Mayor Johnson has a message for families after five police officers were hit by a vehicle, and a peace deal is still being negotiated between the U.S. and Iran. WBBM Sports, the Sox and Cubs both lose by a score of 8-5. NBA playoff action, the Spurs beat the Thunder 103-82. AccuWeather says clear to partly cloudy skies overnight with a low of 57. Memorial Day, nice and warm with a mix of clouds and sun and a high of 85. ABC News is next at midnight.
10: From ABC News, I'm Wayne Cabot. Iran is not confirming details of any peace agreement with the U.S., instead reasserting its right to control the Strait of Hormuz. Still, crude is down about 5% on the prospect of peace. ABC Chief Foreign Correspondent Ian Pannell is in Tel Aviv.
11: Administration official telling ABC News there'll be a limited interim agreement that would include opening the Strait of Hormuz and an end to the U.S. blockade. The official saying there'll also be commitment from the Iranians to negotiate the removal of their stockpile of highly enriched uranium. But Iranian state media saying the draft agreement doesn't have any nuclear commitments. Intelligence sources telling ABC News that despite the bombing, Iran retains the ability to enrich uranium, one of the many pre-war goals that hasn't been reached.
10: Over 900 Ebola cases now reported across the Democratic Republic of Congo, more than 115 deaths. American citizens returning from the impacted area are being funneled through Virginia and Atlanta for any signs of symptoms. A chemical tank in danger of blowing to pieces in a neighborhood in Orange County, California, with a potential of a one-mile blast radius, has a crack in it. And the fire chief says that may be a good thing. It might relieve the pressure and avoid an explosion.
12: So we don't know if the whole tank is completely solidified right now and it's all plastic. That would be best case scenario. But we don't know because we can't see inside. And we're working with experts right now to see if we can see the density inside the tank that could tell us.
10: Chief T.J. McGovern, another night in evacuation centers meantime for tens of thousands of Californians. This Memorial Day weekend, the oldest Pearl Harbor survivor, age 106, is keeping the memory alive of that surprise attack. Looking back, Freeman Johnson, Centerville, Massachusetts, says his greatest legacy is raising a family. There are only 11 survivors of that surprise.

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0: A kidnapper's call turned out to be an AI scam, leaving a mother willing to do anything for her daughter's safe return and warning people, beware. 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
3: I was going to do anything I could.
4: Deborah Del Mastro got a call from an unknown number. He told her he had kidnapped her 37-year-old daughter, Sarah. Then he gave her proof.
3: And my daughter's voice telling me that, you know, I love you, Mom. I'm so sorry. I'm so scared.
4: Deborah followed the man's instructions.
3: The guy is barking orders.
4: After sending $5,400, it had all been a scam. Martinez police tell us they're investigating, but little hope she'll get any of her money back. Dryden Quigley, ABC News.
0: San Antonio Spurs at home beat OKC to tie the Western Conference games at 2 apiece. An indie rarity, a pass with only 50 feet of track left.
5: 233 ten-thousandths of a second, to be exact. That's the margin between winner Felix Rosenquist and second place David Malukas. The closest finish in Indy 500 history.
6: And it's kind of weird. You never really get that last lap move in the 500, and it just played out perfectly.
5: The win capped a month in which Rosenquist became a father. His daughter was born on May 4th. At the Indianapolis 500, Will Clark, ABC Sports.
0: Wayne Cabot, ABC News.
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8: It is 5 minutes past the hour. Greetings and thanks for joining us on this Memorial Day weekend. I'm John Welty. The AccuWeather 5-day forecast is coming up in 10 minutes. But first, our top local story on News Radio WBBM. Chicago police investigating a shooting in Little Village early Sunday morning that left 4 teenagers injured. That story from WBBM's Carolina Garibay.
9: Police say officers were in the area near 25th and Washtenaw in Little Village shortly after 3 a.m. when they heard gunshots. When they arrived at the scene, they found multiple people with gunshot wounds. An 18-year-old woman, 2 16-year-old girls, and a 14-year-old boy were all transported to the hospital in good condition. Police have not shared any more information about the circumstances surrounding the shooting. An investigation is underway. Carolina Garibay, News Radio 105.9 WBBM.
8: Chicago Mayor Brandon Johnson is talking about accountability and parental duties after 5 Chicago police officers were hit by a vehicle while breaking up a large gathering near Roosevelt Road and Loomis in the early hours of Sunday morning.
10: Mayor Johnson says parents ought to be keeping better track of their kids, especially at 3 o'clock in the morning.
11: These unauthorized gatherings, as we have indicated multiple times, that they can be dangerous. And in this case, we saw the manifestation of that danger. As I understand that there were individuals that were hanging out after 2 o'clock, 3 o'clock in the morning. We need our parents to know where their children are.
10: So-called teen takeovers have been a challenge for Chicago police in recent years, often fueled by social media. Terry Keschner, News Radio 105.9 WBBM.
8: As for Mayor Johnson, he will meet with the Pope this week as the mayor embarks on a trip to Rome and Vatican City. Mayor Johnson spoke about that trip on Sunday at Peach's Restaurant at 47th and King Drive and said he will not be traveling alone to meet the Pontiff.
12: Well, it's a variety. We have some faith leaders, business leaders, some elected leaders that are coming. You know, it's the full reflection of the diversity of our city. And as we continue to build on the success that we're having here in Chicago, where more people are visiting, we're building more affordable homes, creating opportunities for young people.
8: Mayor Johnson also said the Pontiff, who is from Chicagoland, of course, has an open invitation to come to Chicago at any time, and the mayor will remind the Pope of that during his visits. Well, this is turning out to be a defining political year, and WBBM News Radio has you covered with Palm Card. That is our new Election Central email newsletter featuring important analysis from political editor Jeff Buchholz on Chicago and Illinois politics. 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
13: Traffic and weather together on the 8th. I'm Susan Berkus with your overnight road work. The good news is no scheduled overnight road work until Tuesday, but we do have ongoing road work on the Eisenhower. Long-term work blocks the outbound ramp to the southbound tri-state until the end of the year, and the outbound ramp to the northbound tri-state closed until the end of next year. I-55 through Will County long-term work closes the southbound ramp to eastbound I-80 until this fall. On the Bishop Ford, long-term work, traffic's down to two lanes, outbound between 130th and 159th Streets until December. Allow extra time through this area, and the exit to eastbound Dalton closed until December. Long-term work blocks the inbound exit ramp to eastbound Sibley until late October. The AccuWeather forecast, overnight clear to partly cloudy, low 57 degrees. Later today, partly sunny, warm, and a high of 85 degrees. Get traffic and weather together on the 8th on News Radio 105.9 WBBM.
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8: It is 11 minutes past the hour as the News Watch continues. An historic arts center on Chicago's South Side is getting more money to expand.
21: Founded in 1940, the South Side Community Art Center in Douglas is the oldest African-American art center in the U.S. and is a Chicago historic landmark. In support of a nearly $13 million project at 3831 South Michigan Avenue, the City Council recently approved a $5 million Neighborhood Opportunity Fund grant. Planned improvements include expanded space for cultural programming while preserving the center's local history. Haley Hansen, News Radio 105.9 WBBM.
8: And good news for a fashionable North Side neighborhood, Lincoln Square is in line for a timely reopening.
2: The neighborhood's public plaza, featuring renovated benches, plants, lighting, and more, is open to the public after several years of construction. The area north of the Western Brown Line station, which remains under construction, was given a series of upgrades, part of the 2019 Lincoln Square Master Plan. The reopening comes at a pretty good time. Next weekend marks the return of the popular My Fest. Andy Day, News Radio, 105.9 WBBM.
8: A new report examines how the city has advanced what is called equitable transit-oriented development over the last 5 years.
3: Elevated Chicago is a coalition of community-based organizations, artists and developers, and civic leaders working to advance equitable transit-oriented development in the city. The organization now issuing a report on the Equitable Transit-Oriented Development Plan approved 5 years ago to see how it's working. The report finds ETLD is increasingly embedded in Chicago's housing, economic development, and planning policies, with substantial progress made on 22 recommendations, some progress made on the other 20. The Elevated Chicago report also maps out where ETLD has taken hold, including increasingly on the city's south and west sides, helping to make these communities stronger. Jan Coleman, 105.9 WBBM.
8: The AccuWeather 5-day forecast and a look at sports on the way. It is 13 past the hour. At 15 past the hour, time for the AccuWeather 5-day forecast, sponsored by Four Seasons Heating, Air Conditioning, Plumbing, Sewer, and Electric. And for that, we check in with AccuWeather meteorologist LaTroy Thornton.
22: Expect a generally warm and generally quiet pattern coming up, not only through the holiday, but into much of the work week, including just a few clouds overnight and a low of 57, leading right into a rather warm and rather pleasant Monday for Memorial Day. We'll have a mixture of sunshine and clouds with a high of 85, although it does stay cooler at the lakefront. Monday night only brings some clouds as well, with a low only dropping to 61, setting up an even warmer day for Tuesday. Look for another blend of sun and clouds with a high of 87 and another cooler day at the lakefront. And then similar conditions for Wednesday. Sun at times, another warm day, a high around 85. Out of a bit less warmth through Thursday, but will stay dry and quite nice with some sun at times, the high 79. I'm AccuWeather meteorologist LaTroy Thornton.
8: 16 past the hour, time for a check of sports. The Cubs finally getting some offense going against the Astros on Sunday, but they could not keep pace in the series finale. Recent call-up Pedro Ramirez helped the Cubs put together a three-run third with his RBI double to start it off. Cubs would put up five runs on that day, but a rough outing from Shota Imanaga led to an 8-5 loss.
23: Bregman hits a looper into shallow right. Smith comes in, makes the catch, and the Houston Astros have swept the three-game series. The Cubs have lost 8 in a row, the final today, Houston 8, Cubs 5.
8: Familiar voice of Pat Hughes on 104.3 The Score. The Cubs 8-game skid wrapping up a series sweep by the Astros, who swept at the friendly confines for the first time since 2011. Cubs will try to flip the script in Pittsburgh on Monday, Memorial Day. Another tough outing from a White Sox starter, putting them behind early in the Bay Area today. The Sox got four innings from lefty Noah Schultz, but he allowed six earned against the Giants on Sunday, and the Sox were not able to catch up, losing 8-5 to the San Francisco Giants. Redemption for Northwestern women's lacrosse this on Sunday as the Wildcats erased a fourth quarter deficit against North Carolina in a rematch of last year's title game. They knocked off the Tar Heels in a 14-11 finish to capture the NCAA National Championship in women's lacrosse. And in racing, Felix Rosenquist made history on Sunday with the closest Indianapolis 500 finish since the race began all the way back in 1911, winning by a margin of just 0.0233 seconds. That's a look at sports at 16 and 46 past each hour.
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6: Traffic and weather together on the 8th. I'm Lisa Costi with your overnight road work. On Route 53, long-term work northbound, the right lane closed from Kirchhoff to past Palatine Road until August 1st. The exit ramp to westbound Palatine Road closed until late summer. Southbound, the right lane closed from Dundee to Kirchhoff until late summer, and the exit ramp to eastbound Palatine Road also closed until late summer. On I-80, the eastbound exit ramp to northbound I-55 is closed until the end of July. In both directions, the ramps to and from Center Street are closed until late 2028. On 8094, long-term work blocking the eastbound exit ramp to northbound Ripley and the westbound exit ramp to southbound Ripley until early September. Your AccuWeather forecast, looking at cloudy skies and a low of 57. Later today, partly sunny and warm with a high of 85. Get traffic and weather together on the 8th on News Radio 105.9 WBBM.
8: Story this hour, an Indiana police chief has been arrested. We'll have much more on this story coming up at the bottom of the hour. Plans are falling in place for a popular Northside neighborhood festival.
25: This will be year 60 for Andersonville's Swedish Summer Street Festival that pairs live music with a variety of food vendors, artisans, local businesses, and nonprofits along the neighborhood's Clark Street corridor. This year's Midsummer Fest will feature more than 40 music and entertainment acts on four stages. Headliners now include Dancing Queen and ABBA Salute, American English Beatles Tribute, 80s cover band 16 Candles, along with some original acts like indie rock band Dury. A celebration of love in all its forms. We can expect, as usual, a lot of representation from within the LGBTQIA2+ community, including drag queen story time and a performance from the Chicago Gay Men's Chorus. By ordinance, street festivals are unable to charge a cover, but there is a small suggested donation to help maintain Midsummerfest for another 60 years. Brandon Eisen, News Radio 105.9 WBBM.
8: Chicago residents remembering the nation's war heroes this Memorial Day weekend. Mayor Johnson was among those who spoke at a wreath-laying ceremony at Daley Plaza on Saturday morning. He praised the next generation of ROTC cadets for their ambition.
26: Now, I'm deeply proud to see Chicago's next generation of leaders embody the values of service. Thank you all for being an inspiration to your peers, families, and communities, and for your commitment to building a better future.
8: Hundreds of folks attended that ceremony, which was followed by a parade on State Street. Veterans, motorcyclists, marching bands, elected leaders, including several Chicago aldermen, who are also military veterans, were among those who took part in the ceremony and parade on Saturday. Well, it turns out that men are the biggest adopters of GLP-1 weight loss pills. That story coming up from Bloomberg. It is 22 past the hour.
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10: Unprecedented adoption of the oral pills from the early data that's coming out.
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4: I'm WBBM News Radio political editor Jeff Buckles. Chicago and Illinois are heading into a pivotal midterm election with decisions that will shape everything from public safety and transit funding to taxes, schools, and the future of downtown. And WBBM News Radio will be everywhere the story unfolds. You'll hear directly from the candidates, the power brokers, and the people most affected, from the neighborhoods of Chicago to the suburbs and across the state. We go beyond the headlines to break down what's really at stake and what it means for you.
5: J.B. Pritzker.
6: People ought to pay attention to who it is actually that's trying to lower costs for them.
5: Darren Bailey.
7: Illinois is less affordable because of J.B. Pritzker.
8: 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As the campaigns ramp up, WBBM reporters are on the ground at community meetings, union halls, and campaign stops across the region. We'll bring you the energy of this political season, the debates over crime and policing, the future of public transit, economic pressure on families, and the direction of leadership in Chicago.
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14: AccuWeather forecast for the rest of today. Drenching thunderstorms that can produce damaging winds and cause flash flooding.
15: When you're on the go, in the city, or just planning out your day, you need a weather forecast you can rely on. 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Bright and sunny one minute, storm clouds rolling in the next. That's why we bring you traffic and weather together on the 8s every 10 minutes, every day, no matter what. It's not just a forecast. It's a plan for your day.
9: Strong to severe thunderstorms moving through the area. Possibility of tornadoes as
16: rain
9: well.
16: And some thunder with some severe weather possible.
17: Stay weather aware. We are expecting thunderstorms to rapidly develop. These storms could be
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19: Know what to plan for the rest of the day, what you can and can't do.
20: Gotta get my traffic. Gotta get my weather. Is it going to rain? Is it going to snow?
21: Yeah, every morning, it's traffic and weather on the 8s WBBM.
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15: 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And when it comes to traffic, we know every minute matters.
23: How are the roads, Neil?
24: A lot of traffic, especially coming into downtown. We'll start with the Eden, just getting to the junction. You're at 50 minutes.
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1: Traffic and weather together on the 8th. I'm Susan Berkus with your overnight road work. Long-term road work on the tri-state northbound side. Watch for a lane split between Roosevelt to just past the Eisenhower. Southbound side, watch for a lane split from before the Eisenhower to the Cermak Toll Plaza. Also, Route 53, northbound side, a right lane closed between Kirchhoff to just past Palatine Road until August 1st. The exit ramp to westbound Palatine Road closed until later this summer. Southbound side of Route 53, a right lane closed from Dundee to Kirchhoff. Exit ramp to eastbound Palatine Road also closed. I-80 eastbound exit ramp to northbound 55 closed until the end of July, and in either direction, the ramps to and from Center Street closed. The AccuWeather forecast, partly cloudy with a low of 57 degrees. Later today, partly sunny, warm, and a high of 85 degrees. Get traffic and weather together on the 8th on News Radio 105.9 WBBM.
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2: It is 30 past the hour. 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I'm John Welty.
3: This is Terry Keschner. A small-town Indiana police chief is behind bars in Ohio, called a fugitive from justice.
2: Multiple children injured after a tree fell on them in the suburbs. The Ebola outbreak could be spreading, and a peace deal with Iran is still in the works. WBBM Sports, Sox and Cubs both lose by the same score of 8-5. NBA playoff action, the Western quarterfinals. Spurs beating the Thunder 103-82. AccuWeather says clear to partly cloudy overnight with a low of 57. Memorial Day will see a nice mix of clouds and sun and no rain and a high of 85. It is 31 past the hour. A small town police chief in Northwest Indiana is in hot water with the law. That story from WBBM's Terry Keschner.
3: Earl Mayo is the police chief of New Chicago, Indiana, which has a population of about 2,000 people. Chief Mayo was accused of illegally selling a handgun that had been seized as evidence by New Chicago police in another criminal case. Mayo allegedly sold that gun for his own profit, along with 11 other guns, to Mega Cash Pawn in Hobart, Indiana, in April of last year. Chief Mayo was also accused of sending someone to the pawn shop to try to buy back that illegally seized gun. WBBM has seen jail records which show Chief Mayo being held in the Clark County Jail in Ohio. He's labeled as a fugitive from justice. Terry Keschner, News Radio 105.9 WBBM.
2: A child was hospitalized, two others injured after a tree fell on them at a house in northwest suburban Lakewood on Saturday night.
4: The Crystal Lake Fire Rescue Department confirmed that a tree fell on a group of kids. A 14-year-old suffered a severe back injury, and one of the victims was briefly unconscious. It happened shortly after 9:15 p.m. at a home near Glen Eagle Circle and Turnberry Trail. The 14-year-old was transported via helicopter to Loyola University Medical Center. The two other children were treated at the scene by paramedics. No further details are available. Carolina Garibay, News Radio 105.9 WBBM.
2: Meantime, the Ebola outbreak in Central Africa is rising at a rapid pace. The epicenter is the Democratic Republic of Congo, but as ABC foreign correspondent Lama Hassan reports, cases have been spreading to neighboring countries now.
5: The Democratic Republic of Congo now has over 1,000 reported cases, according to local authorities, and 10 countries also considered at high risk for an outbreak. Health officials sounding the alarm.
6: It will be a big mistake to underestimate, especially with this strain.
5: The Democratic Republic of Congo, where there are more than 115 deaths reported to be Ebola-related.
2: The outbreak is now the third largest in history. Well, deal or no deal? That appears to be the question after President Trump said on Saturday that an agreement between the U.S. and Iran could be forthcoming. Now the president is citing significant differences that remain, and he won't, quote, rush into a deal. ABC chief foreign correspondent Ian Pennell reports from Tel Aviv.
7: 24 hours after saying a deal to end the war with Iran and reopen the Strait of Hormuz was close, President Trump

0: Trump now saying he won't rush into a deal, as significant differences remain. President Trump writing on social media that the deal that he promised just yesterday isn't even fully negotiated yet. If I make a deal with Iran, it'll be a good and proper one, not like the one made by Obama, which gave Iran massive amounts of cash and a clear and open path to a nuclear weapon, Trump wrote on social media.
1: A federal judge's ruling will put thousands of local homes back on a real estate app.
2: Zillow had been seeking a temporary restraining order against Lyle-based Midwest Real Estate Data, as well as broker Compass, which a judge has granted. That means around 40,000 listings will return to Zillow. At issue was private and pre-market listings, and whether MRED was putting those listings on Zillow. The company says in a statement the judge's order, quote, restores listing access in the middle of a housing affordability crisis. Andy Day, News Radio, 105.9 WBBM.
1: An historic windmill in Geneva, built all the way back in the 1850s, is still standing, and next month it'll be open for visitors.
3: Fabian Forest Preserve was once part of the large country estate of George and Nellie Fabian, who came to the Fox River Valley in the early 1900s. The six-story tall mill, built by a German craftsman, was later purchased by George Fabian, who moved it to the Geneva Riverbank. The mill originally stood on the site of what is now Lombard, Illinois. The mill was restored in 2005 and is one of Kane County's iconic structures. The windmill will be open on Sunday, starting June 7th through September 27th. Jan Coleman, 105.9 WBBM.
1: A damaged chemical tank in Southern California, Orange County to be specific, may have cracked, potentially lowering the risk of a cataclysmic explosion.
4: Officials were bracing for a chemical tank in Southern California to possibly explode. They evacuated more than 50,000 residents. Now they say the discovery of a possible crack in that pressurized tank filled with toxic chemicals could be a step in the right direction. T.J. McGovern is interim fire chief for the Orange County Fire Authority.
5: Our firefighters went in and they were able to visualize the tank. What they found was a potential crack in the tank, which could potentially be relieving some of the pressure in there.
4: He says they're vetting and validating that new info, which could change the mission's trajectory.
5: This was a step in a right direction.
4: An estimated 7,000 gallons of a chemical called methyl methacrylate, or MMA, used to make plastics, is in the tank. It overheated Thursday. Governor Newsom declared a state of emergency in Orange County. I'm Julie Walker.
1: Stay close. Traffic, weather, and low gas prices on the way. 36 past the hour.
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16: Traffic and weather together on the 8th. I'm Lisa Costi with your overnight road work. No scheduled overnight road work until Tuesday due to the Memorial Day holiday. However, some long-term work you need to be aware of. On the Eisenhower outbound, long-term work blocking the outbound ramp to the southbound tri-state until the end of 2026. The outbound ramp to the northbound tri-state is also closed until December of 2027. On I-55 in Will County, long-term work closing the southbound ramp to eastbound I-80 until the fall of 2026. On the tri-state, northbound, the lane split from Roosevelt to past the Eisenhower. Southbound, the lane splits before the Eisenhower to the Cermak Toll Plaza. Get traffic and weather together on the 8th on News Radio 105.9 WBBM.
17: WBBM AccuWeather. The overnight brings a clear sky much of the time with a low of 57 leading into a rather nice Monday for Memorial Day. It's a warm day with a mix of clouds and sun and a high of 85, although it does stay a bit cooler at the lakefront leading into a partly cloudy Monday night and a low of 61. I'm AccuWeather meteorologist LaTroy Thornton.
18: Lightning may flash through the skies of Mars, but don't expect to see big, jagged streaks like those produced by storms on Earth. Instead, they may be tiny sparks, like fireflies twinkling through a summer evening. On Earth, lightning is generated by the motions of bits of ice inside clouds. As the particles move past each other, they build up an electric charge. They discharge as lightning. The clouds on Mars are high and thin, so there's no way for them to make big lightning bolts. But the dust grains that swirl through the Martian atmosphere might generate their own discharges. And two recent studies found evidence of them. In the first, researchers combed through recordings made by a microphone on the Perseverance rover. They found 55 instances of small crackling sounds near the rover. Almost all of them happened during dust storms or when small dust devils passed the rover. The scientists decided the most likely explanation for the crackles was tiny discharges, lightning bolts about a centimeter long. In the second study, a team looked at observations made by the MAVEN orbiter. The scientists looked for radio waves produced by lightning, which are different from other types of radio from the planet. They found a single example, a possible flicker in Martian skies. Even if lightning is small and rare, it could interfere with future Mars landers, perhaps endangering instruments and people on the red planet. You can find out how to subscribe to our daily program at stardate.org. For the McDonald Observatory, I'm Billy Henry.
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1: Studio estimates on Sunday say Star Wars The Mandalorian and Grogu has made $82 million in ticket sales in the U.S. and Canada over the weekend, a continuation of the Disney Plus series. That movie exceeded opening weekend expectations, but remains on the low end of Disney-era Star Wars releases. Stephen Colbert wrapped his first and final broadcast, I should say, of The Late Show on CBS on Thursday. Paul McCartney helped him say goodbye to the nation with a performance of Hello, Goodbye with Colbert on background vocals. Since that show's debut all the way back in 2015, over 1,800 episodes have aired. It is 46 past the hour. Time for a check of sports. Cubs bats finally coming alive against Houston on Sunday afternoon, but the Astros took advantage of a rough outing from Shota Imanaga. The Cubs starter made it through the sixth inning, but allowed seven earned runs on the day. A three-run home run in the fifth opened it wide open for Houston in their 8-5 victory. Here is the call on 104.3 The Score.
19: A quiet Wrigley Field with the Astros on top, 4-3, and threatening for more. The 2-0. Walker hits a high fly ball deep left center field, way back, still going and gone halfway up the bleachers. A three-run home run for Christian Walker, and it's now 7-3 Houston here in the fifth.
1: With that loss, the Cubs have now lost eight in a row. Recent call-up Pedro Ramirez picked up his first major league hit, though, with an RBI double to put the Cubs on the board. They will now move on to a series in Pittsburgh on Monday afternoon. Wrapping up their series out west, the White Sox could not finish with a win in San Francisco. The Giants jumped to an early lead against Sox lefty Noah Schultz, tagging him for six runs in his four innings on the hill. Sox got home runs from Chase Meidroth and Miguel Vargas, but could not pull out a win. 8-5, the final, Giants over the White Sox. A wreck at the Indianapolis 500 cut short Catherine Legg's bid for history. Legg had been attempting what's known as the double, competing in both the Indy 500 and the Coca-Cola 600 in the same day. A crash during lap 18 would end that bid to become the first woman to pull off the double. That's a look at sports at 16 and 46 past each hour.
15: In this city, the biggest stories don't always start with headlines. 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
20: Jenny Hall is CEO of Beyond Hunger in Oak Park.
21: Beyond Hunger is a food pantry, but we also offer a drive-through, and we have a home delivery program that serves Austin and Oak Park, as well as nutrition education. We have dietitians on staff and benefits access, so helping people sign up for SNAP, RTA rides, and Medicaid.
22: And here we are on a Saturday, and you're very busy.
21: Very busy. We have seen record numbers. Last Saturday, we served 422 households, which is about 1,200 individuals, and it's the most we've ever served in our entire history. A real feeling of scarcity right now, and we're just trying to make sure we have enough so that we can serve the people that are coming.
15: That's what we call a WBBM News Radio difference maker. Stories of people stepping up and making a real impact. And in neighborhoods across Chicago, the places that bring us together have stories too. Made in Chicago is about the small businesses and the local dreams that shape the streets we live on, providing opportunities and helping our communities grow.
23: It's canning day at Aris Cider House Brewery and Restaurant in Old Irving Park.
24: We have a blush cider, which is our two different types of cherry cider.
23: Aris co-owner Michelle Foig says everything from canning to keg filling to cider processing is done in-house. And after 3 years of work, Aris opened for business in 2018, becoming the first woman-owned brewery in Illinois. Voigt says they take a culinary approach to cider while still making them easy to drink.
25: One of the things that we like to do is show people that it's an introductory cider. We always want to be able to say, hey, you know those Granny Smith apples that you eat at home? Well, this actually tastes like a Granny Smith apple.
15: These are the voices behind the stories. Not just what's happening, but who it's happening to. 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
26: I'm WBBM News Radio political editor Jeff Buckles. The Chicago area is heading into one of the most important election years in recent memory, and WBBM News Radio will be all over the action. From the race for governor to pivotal contests for Congress, local offices, key referendums that will shape the future of our state, our newsroom will deliver comprehensive coverage every step of the way. You'll hear the voices of candidates and voters from every corner of our region and the state, from downtown Chicago to the suburbs, from Rockford to Carbondale. We will take you beyond campaign speeches to explain what's really at stake.
0: I'm morning news anchor Cisco Cotto. As candidates hit the campaign trail, WBBM reporters will be there inside union halls, school auditoriums, and debate stages. We'll bring you the energy of campaign season, the rallies, the policy debates, and the unexpected moments that define every election. We'll separate fact from fiction and help you understand how national issues are playing out right here at home.
2: 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From City Hall to Springfield to Washington, we'll track the power shifts and the decisions that matter most to Illinois voters.
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5: Traffic and weather together on the 8th. I'm Susan Berkus with your overnight road work. Plenty of it on the Bishop Ford long-term work. Traffic's down to two lanes on the outbound side between 130th and 159th Streets until December. Also, the exit ramp to eastbound Dalton closed until December. Long-term work blocks the inbound exit ramp to eastbound Sibley as well. On I-80, the eastbound exit ramp to northbound 55 closed until the end of July, and in both directions, the ramps to and from Center Street are closed. 8094, long-term work blocks the eastbound exit ramp to northbound Ripley and the westbound exit ramp to southbound Ripley. I-94, a left lane is closed either direction between US 421 and US 20, the Michigan City area, until further notice. The AccuWeather forecast overnight, partly cloudy with a low of 57 degrees. Later today, partly sunny, warm, and a high of 85 degrees. Get traffic and weather together on the 8th on News Radio 105.9 WBBM.
1: With a record number of Americans traveling for the holiday weekend, many are expecting to shell out a little more in costs this year.
6: For drivers, the holiday getaway is costing more this year. The national average for a gallon of gas is now $4.50, the highest Memorial Day gas prices since 2022. Meanwhile, traffic analytics firm INRIX says that the heaviest congestion for the return trip is expected Monday afternoon, especially in major metro areas like New York, Boston, Denver, and Los Angeles. If you're hitting the road, experts say your best bet is to leave early in the morning to avoid the worst of the holiday gridlock.
1: ABC's Andrew Dimebert reports. There, the current national average for regular gasoline is $4.51, the highest it has been since 2022. A bill requiring schools across Illinois to have female CPS mannequins is awaiting the governor's signature.
7: Democratic State Representative Mara Hershauer introduced the bill after learning women are about 25% less likely to receive bystander CPR due to concerns about sexual assault. The measure allows schools to either buy new female CPR mannequins or use the mannequins they already have and put on lower cost chest covers. It passed both chambers and is one signature away from becoming law. Haley Hansen, News Radio 105.9 WBBM.
1: Well, your next financial advisor could be a chatbot. That's coming up from Bloomberg. It's 51 past the hour. Business news at 53 past the hour from Bloomberg. Here is Courtney Donahoe.
27: A wealth management giant is using artificial intelligence to help dole out financial advice. Charles Schwab is planning to utilize AI to extend its reach from wealthy clients to everyday investors. Customers must have at least $1 million at Schwab to qualify for a dedicated relationship. But the vast majority of their clients don't meet that minimum. CEO Rick Worster says AI will be a real accelerant to its business.
28: It will help us reach and help a new demographic of client that we couldn't before. Many people in America don't have $1 million. Using AI, we'll be able to offer them some of the same personalized insights that we're giving every day in our branches and in our dedicated relationships. So that'll be a huge unlock.
27: Schwab has also recently launched an AI product for its customers, combining insights on portfolio performance, relevant market news, and analyst commentary to help investors make better informed financial decisions. With business at 23 and 53 from the Bloomberg Newsroom, Courtney Donahoe, News Radio 105.9 WBBM.
1: Swedish driver Felix Rosenqvist swung to the outside of David Malakas and took the checkered flag to win the closest Indianapolis 500 in history by a margin of 0.0233 seconds on Sunday. Rosenqvist managed to make his move in the final 50 feet before crossing the finish line. That is the closest finish since 1992 when Al Unser Jr. beat Scott Goodyear across the Bard of Bricks by 0.043 seconds. That came back in 1992. Traffic, weather, and headlines on the way. It is 55 past the...
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10: I'm WBBM News Radio political editor Jeff Buckles. Chicago and Illinois are heading into a pivotal midterm election with decisions that will shape everything from public safety and transit funding to taxes, schools, and the future of downtown. And WBBM News Radio will be everywhere the story unfolds. You'll hear directly from the candidates, the power brokers, and the people most affected, from the neighborhoods of Chicago to the suburbs and across the state. We go beyond the headlines to break down what's really at stake and what it means for you.
11: Pritzker.
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14: Illinois is less affordable because of J.B. Pritzker.
15: 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As the campaigns ramp up, WBBM reporters are on the ground at community meetings, union halls, and campaign stops across the region. 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
11: Traffic and weather together on the 8th. I'm Lisa Costi with your overnight road work. On I-94, long-term work with the left lane closed in both directions between US 421 and US 20 in Michigan City until further notice. On 8094, long-term work blocking the eastbound exit ramp to northbound Ripley and the westbound exit ramp to southbound Ripley until early September. On I-80, the eastbound exit ramp to northbound I-55 is closed until the end of July. In both directions, the ramps to and from Center Street are closed until late 2028. On Route 53, long-term work with the northbound right lane closed from Kirchhoff to Pass Palatine until August 1st. The exit ramp to westbound Palatine Road closed until late summer. Southbound, the right lane closed from Dundee to Kirchhoff, and the exit ramp to eastbound Palatine Road closed until late summer. Your AccuWeather forecast, partly cloudy skies and a low of 57. Later today, partly sunny and a high of 85. Get traffic and weather together on the 8th on News Radio 105.9 WBBM.
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22: 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Traffic and weather together on the 8th. 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

0: I'm Wayne Cabot. Talk of a deal on ending the war is so far just talk after President Trump said both sides were close. But now, here's ABC's Lama Hassan in London.
1: The president striking a different tone on Truth Social, saying that negotiations towards a deal with Iran are constructive, but both sides must take their time and get it right. So as of right now, there is no official deal yet, but there does seem to be significant movement that the U.S. and Iran are walking towards a two-step interim agreement.
0: Brent crude lower. Another night in evacuation centers for tens of thousands who fear a bulging chemical tank could blow in Orange County, California. A crack has emerged, and Fire Chief J.T. McGovern says that could be a good thing.
1: The president's...
2: It's going to relieve pressure. We want the pressure relieved out of that tank. When we know that there's no pressure, that takes care of one of the major issues that we have right now.
0: Ebola surveillance has been scaled up, and now more than 900 suspected cases have been identified in the Congo region of Africa, a place where a civil war is raging, forcing people to flee, even including health and humanitarian workers. The World Health Organization says 10 countries across Africa are at risk from the spread of Ebola, in which victims can bleed out. The closest finish in race history.
3: Swedish native Felix Rosenquist's margin of victory over David Malukas was 233/10,000ths of a second. How close is that? Not even Rosenquist believed he'd won.
4: I thought I didn't have it, and then I shifted up, and it was just kind of sucking up to David, and it was just enough to get me over the finish line.
3: The last lap pass for the win was only the fifth in the 110-year history of the 500. At the Indianapolis 500, Will Clark, ABC Sports.
0: NASCAR paid tribute to Kyle Busch at the Coca-Cola 600 in Charlotte. Busch's wife, son, and family were there. You're listening to ABC News.
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0: California officials report Chevron is charging 60 to 80 cents per gallon above other gas stations. And so,
7: Governor Gavin Newsom has told Californians to avoid Chevron this holiday weekend. In a statement, Chevron is saying in part, "We urge Sacramento to take energy policy seriously and stop making life expensive for California drivers." Chevron makes no mention of President Donald Trump nor the war with Iran for the surge in prices. But that's who some local drivers are holding responsible.
8: You're fighting with the country that has, that we're buying all the oil from. What do you think?
7: Glendale, Abigail Velez, ABC News.
0: A Florida woman says the same man who attacked her during a morning jog last year is back behind bars, accused of attacking her again on the very same stretch of road in Volusia County. She says she didn't recognize him because he changed his appearance. Despite facing 5 years in the earlier case, the attacker took a six-month plea deal. Nine bald eagles have been found poisoned near a landfill in New Jersey. One has died. State and federal wildlife officials think that the birds fed on uncovered carcasses of euthanized farm animals at the Warren County landfill. Six of the eight eagles have been released back into the wild after being cared for by the Raptor Trust. State environmental officials are working with the people at the landfill to make sure that animal carcasses are covered up so wildlife won't feed on them. The Raptor Trust is open to the public, who can walk among the majestic eagles, hawks, falcons, and owls on the mend. I'm Wayne Cabot, ABC News.
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10: It is 5 minutes past the hour. Greetings and thanks for joining us on this Memorial Day weekend. I'm John Welty. The AccuWeather 5-day forecast is coming up in 10 minutes. But first, our top local story on News Radio WBBM. Chicago police investigating a shooting in Little Village early Sunday morning that left four teenagers injured. That story from WBBM's Carolina Garibay.
11: Police say officers were in the area near 25th and Washtenaw in Little Village shortly after 3 a.m. when they heard gunshots. When they arrived at the scene, they found multiple people with gunshot wounds. An 18-year-old woman, two 16-year-old girls, and a 14-year-old boy were all transported to the hospital in good condition. Police have not shared any more information about the circumstances surrounding the shooting. An investigation is underway. Carolina Garibay, News Radio 105.9 WBBM.
10: Chicago Mayor Brandon Johnson is talking about accountability and parental duties after five Chicago police officers were hit by a vehicle while breaking up a large gathering near Roosevelt Road and Loomis in the early hours of Sunday morning.
12: Mayor Johnson says parents ought to be keeping better track of their kids, especially at 3 o'clock in the morning.
13: These unauthorized gatherings, as we have indicated multiple times, that they can be dangerous. And in this case, we saw the manifestation of that danger. As I understand that there were individuals that were hanging out after 2 o'clock, 3 o'clock in the morning. We need our parents to know where their children are.
12: So-called teen takeovers have been a challenge for Chicago police in recent years, often fueled by social media. Terry Keschner, News Radio 105.9 WBBM.
10: As for Mayor Johnson, he will meet with the Pope this week as the mayor embarks on a trip to Rome and Vatican City. Mayor Johnson spoke about that trip on Sunday at Peach's Restaurant at 47th and King Drive and said he will not be traveling alone to meet the Pontiff.
13: Well, it's a variety. We have some faith leaders, business leaders, some elected leaders that are coming. You know, it's a full reflection of the diversity of our city. And as we continue to build on the success that we're having here in Chicago, where more people are visiting, we're building more affordable homes, creating opportunities for young people.
10: Mayor Johnson also said the Pontiff, who is from Chicagoland, of course, has an open invitation to come to Chicago at any time, and the mayor will remind the Pope of that during his visit. Well, this is turning out to be a defining political year, and WBBM News Radio has you covered with Palm Card. That is our new Election Central email newsletter featuring important analysis from political editor Jeff Buchholz on Chicago and Illinois politics. 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
14: Traffic and weather together on the 8th. I'm Susan Berkus with your overnight road work. The good news is no scheduled overnight road work until Tuesday, but we do have ongoing road work on the Eisenhower long-term work blocks the outbound ramp to the southbound tri-state until the end of the year, and the outbound ramp to the northbound tri-state closed until the end of next year. I-55 through Will County long-term work closes the southbound ramp to eastbound I-80 until this fall. On the Bishop Ford long-term work, traffic's down to two lanes outbound between 130th and 159th Streets until December. Allow extra time through this area, and the exit to eastbound Dalton closed until December. Long-term work blocks the inbound exit ramp to eastbound Sibley until late October. The AccuWeather forecast, overnight clear to partly cloudy, low 57 degrees. Later today, partly sunny, warm, and a high of 85 degrees. Get traffic and weather together on the 8th on News Radio 105.9 WBBM.
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18: 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WBBM Chicago.
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10: It is 11 minutes past the hour as the news watch continues. An historic arts center on Chicago's South Side is getting more money to expand.
21: Founded in 1940, the South Side Community Arts Center in Douglas is the oldest African-American art center in the U.S. and is a Chicago historic landmark. In support of a nearly $13 million project at 3831 South Michigan Avenue, the City Council recently approved a $5 million Neighborhood Opportunity Fund grant. Planned improvements include expanded space for cultural programming while preserving the center's local history. Haley Hansen, News Radio 105.9 WBBM.
10: And good news for a fashionable North Side neighborhood, Lincoln Square is in line for a timely reopening.
23: The neighborhood's public plaza, featuring renovated benches, plants, lighting, and more, is open to the public after several years of construction. The area north of the Western Brown Line station, which remains under construction, was given a series of upgrades, part of the 2019 Lincoln Square Master Plan. Well, the reopening comes at a pretty good time. Next weekend marked the return of the popular My Fest. Andy Day, News Radio, 105.9 WBBM.
10: A new report examines how the city has advanced what is called equitable transit-oriented development over the last 5 years.
24: Elevated Chicago is a coalition of community-based organizations, artists and developers, and civic leaders working to advance equitable transit-oriented development in the city. The organization now issuing a report on the Equitable Transit-Oriented Development Plan approved 5 years ago to see how it's working. The report finds ETLD is increasingly embedded in Chicago's housing, economic development, and planning policies, with substantial progress made on 22 recommendations, some progress made on the other 20. The Elevated Chicago report also maps out where ETOD has taken hold, including increasingly on the city's south and west sides, helping to make these communities stronger. Jan Coleman, 105.9 WBBM.
10: The AccuWeather 5-day forecast and a look at sports on the way. It is 13 past the hour.
25: An undisturbed sleep is a beautiful thing. 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People at their best get their beauty rest for 100 years.
10: At 15 past the hour, time for the AccuWeather 5-day forecast, sponsored by Four Seasons Heating, Air Conditioning, Plumbing, Sewer, and Electric. And for that, we check in with AccuWeather meteorologist LaTroy Thornton.
26: Expect a generally warm and generally quiet pattern coming up, not only through the holiday, but into much of the work week, including just a few clouds overnight and a low of 57, leading right into a rather warm and rather pleasant Monday for Memorial Day. We'll have a mixture of sunshine and clouds with a high of 85, although it does stay cooler at the lakefront. Monday night only brings some clouds as well, with a low only dropping to 61, setting up an even warmer day for Tuesday. Look for another blend of sun and clouds with a high of 87 and another cooler day at the lakefront. And then similar conditions for Wednesday. Sun at times, another warm day, a high around 85. Out of a bit less warmth for Thursday, but will stay dry and quite nice with some sun at times, the high 79. I'm AccuWeather meteorologist LaTroy Thornton.
10: 16 past the hour, time for a check of sports. The Cubs finally getting some offense going against the Astros on Sunday, but they could not keep pace in the series finale. Recent call-up, Pedro Ramirez helped the Cubs put together a three-run third with his RBI double to start it off. Cubs would put up five runs on that day, but a rough outing from Shota Imanaga led to an 8-5 loss.
1: Bregman hits a looper into shallow right. Smith comes in, makes the catch, and the Houston Astros have swept the three-game series. The Cubs have lost 8 in a row. The final today, Houston 8, Cubs 5.
10: Familiar voice of Pat Hughes on 104.3 The Score. The Cubs 8-game skid wrapping up a series sweep by the Astros, who swept at the friendly confines for the first time since 2011. Cubs will try to flip the script in Pittsburgh on Monday, Memorial Day. Another tough outing from a White Sox starter, putting them behind early in the Bay Area today. The Sox got four innings from lefty Noah Schultz, but he allowed six earned against the Giants on Sunday, and the Sox were not able to catch up, losing 8-5 to the San Francisco Giants. Redemption for Northwestern women's lacrosse this on Sunday as the Wildcats erased a fourth quarter deficit against North Carolina in a rematch of last year's title game. They knocked off the Tar Heels in a 14-11 finish to capture the NCAA National Championship in women's lacrosse. And in racing, Felix Rosenquist made history on Sunday with the closest Indianapolis 500 finish since the race began all the way back in 1911, winning by a margin of just 0.0233 seconds. That's a look at sports at 16 and 46 past each hour.
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2: Traffic and weather together on the 8th. I'm Lisa Costi with your overnight road work. On Route 53, long-term work northbound, the right lane closed from Kirchhoff to pass Palatine Road until August 1st. The exit ramp to westbound Palatine Road closed until late summer. Southbound, the right lane closed from Dundee to Kirchhoff until late summer, and the exit ramp to eastbound Palatine Road also closed until late summer. On I-80, the eastbound exit ramp to northbound I-55 is closed until the end of July. In both directions, the ramps to and from Center Street are closed until late 2028. On 8094, long-term work blocking the eastbound exit ramp to northbound Ripley and the westbound exit ramp to southbound Ripley until early September. Your AccuWeather forecast, looking at cloudy skies and a low of 57. Later today, partly sunny and warm with a high of 85. Get traffic and weather together on the 8th on News Radio 105.9 WBBM.
10: Story this hour, an Indiana police chief has been arrested. We'll have much more on this story coming up at the bottom of the hour. Plans are falling in place for a popular Northside neighborhood festival.
3: This will be year 60 for Andersonville's Swedish Summer Street Festival that pairs live music with a variety of food vendors, artisans, local businesses, and nonprofits along the neighborhood's Clark Street corridor. This year's Midsummer Fest will feature more than 40 music and entertainment acts on four stages. Headliners now include Dancing Queen and ABBA Salute, American English Beatles Tribute, 80s cover band 16 Candles, along with some original acts like indie rock band Dury. A celebration of love in all its forms, we can expect, as usual, a lot of representation from within the LGBTQIA2+ community, including drag queen story time and a performance from the Chicago Gay Men's Chorus. By ordinance, street festivals are unable to charge a cover, but there is a small suggested donation to help maintain Midsummer Fest for another 60 years. Brandon Eisen, News Radio 105.9 WBBM.
10: Chicago residents remembering the nation's war heroes this Memorial Day weekend. Mayor Johnson was among those who spoke at a wreath-laying ceremony at Daley Plaza on Saturday morning. He praised the next generation of ROTC cadets for their ambition.
0: Now, I'm deeply proud to see Chicago's next generation of leaders embody the values of service. Thank you all for being an inspiration to your peers, families, and communities, and for your commitment to building a better future.
10: Hundreds of folks attended that ceremony, which was followed by a parade on State Street. Veterans, motorcyclists, marching bands, elected leaders, including several Chicago aldermen, who are also military veterans, were among those who took part in the ceremony and parade on Saturday. Well, it turns out that men are the biggest adopters of GLP-1 weight loss pills. That story coming up from Bloomberg. It is 22 past the...
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10: 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Here is Amy Morris.
4: Unprecedented adoption of the oral pills from the early data that's coming out.
5: The pills are GLP-1 medications, not injections, but oral medications. Former CEO of X, Linda Yaccarino, is now CEO of telehealth company eMed. She talked to Bloomberg News at the Milken Global Conference about eMed and the overwhelming demand for weight loss drugs.
4: One of the biggest adopters or segments are men, because they have hesitancy when it comes to injections.
5: In March of 2026, eMed raised $200 million, bringing its valuation to more than $2 billion. The company will use the funds to expand its AI platform and fund new models for employers, including GLP-1 access.
4: We're kind of in a moment that now breaking the cost curve, that time is here. We're able to do that.
5: Yaccarino says 50% of people get their health benefits through their employer, and only one in five employers cover GLP-1s. With business at 23 and 53 from the Bloomberg Newsroom, Amy Morris, News Radio 105.9 WBBM.
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2: AccuWeather forecast for the rest of today. Drenching thunderstorms that can produce damaging winds and cause flash flooding.
3: When you're on the go, in the city, or just planning out your day, you need a weather forecast you can rely on. At WBBM News Radio, we understand how quickly things can change in Chicago. Bright and sunny one minute, storm clouds rolling in the next. That's why we bring you traffic and weather together on the 8s every 10 minutes, every day, no matter what. It's not just a forecast. It's a plan for your day.
4: Strong to severe thunderstorms moving through the area. Possibility of tornadoes as
5: rain
4: well.
5: And some thunder with some severe weather possible.
6: Stay weather aware. We are expecting thunderstorms to rapidly develop. These storms could be
7: informed of potential weather that's coming.
8: Know what to plan for the rest of the day, what you can and can't do.
9: Gotta get my traffic. 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Is it going to rain? Is it going to snow?
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3: 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And when it comes to traffic, we know every minute matters.
12: How are the roads, Neil?
13: Well, a lot of traffic, especially coming into downtown. We'll start with the Eden, just getting to the junction. You're at 50 minutes.
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14: Jenny Hall is CEO of Beyond Hunger in Oak Park.
15: Beyond Hunger is a food pantry, but we also offer a drive-through, and we have a home delivery program that serves Austin and Oak Park, as well as nutrition education. We have dietitians on staff and benefits access, so helping people sign up for SNAP, RTA rides, and Medicaid.
16: And here we are on a Saturday, and you're very busy.
15: Very busy. We have seen record numbers. Last Saturday, we served 422 households, which is about 1,200 individuals, and it's the most we've ever served in our entire history. A real feeling of scarcity right now, and we're just trying to make sure we have enough so that we can serve the people that are coming.
3: That's what we call a WBBM News Radio difference maker. Stories of people stepping up and making a real impact. And in neighborhoods across Chicago, the places that bring us together have stories too. Made in Chicago is about the small businesses and the local dreams that shape the streets we live on, providing opportunities and helping our communities grow.
17: It's canning day at Aris Cider House Brewery and Restaurant in Old Irving Park.
18: We have a blush cider, which is our two different types of cherry cider.
17: Aris co-owner Michelle Foyk says everything from canning to keg filling to cider processing is done in-house. And after 3 years of work, Aris opened for business in 2018, becoming the first woman-owned brewery in Illinois. Foyk says they take a culinary approach to cider while still making them easy to drink.
18: One of the things that we like to do is show people that it's an introductory cider. We always want to be able to say, hey, you know those Granny Smith apples that you eat at home? Well, this actually tastes like a Granny Smith apple.
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19: Traffic and weather together on the 8th. I'm Susan Berkus with your overnight road work. Long-term road work on the tri-state northbound side. Watch for a lane split between road.

0: Roosevelt to just past the Eisenhower. Southbound side, watch for a lane split from before the Eisenhower to the Cermak Toll Plaza. Also, Route 53, northbound side, a right lane closed between Kirchhoff to just past Palatine Road until August 1st. The exit ramp to westbound Palatine Road closed until later this summer. Southbound side of Route 53, a right lane closed from Dundee to Kirchhoff. Exit ramp to eastbound Palatine Road also closed. I-80 eastbound exit ramp to northbound 55 closed until the end of July, and in either direction the ramps to and from Center Street closed. The AccuWeather forecast, partly cloudy with a low of 57 degrees. Later today, partly sunny, warm, and a high of 85 degrees. Get traffic and weather together on the 8th on News Radio 105.9 WBBM.
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5: It is 30 past the hour. 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I'm John Welty.
6: This is Terry Keschner. A small-town Indiana police chief is behind bars in Ohio, called a fugitive from justice.
5: Multiple children injured after a tree fell on them in the suburbs. The Ebola outbreak could be spreading, and a peace deal with Iran is still in the works. WBBM Sports, Sox and Cubs both lose by the same score of 8-5. NBA playoff action, the Western quarterfinals. Spurs beating the Thunder 103-82. AccuWeather says clear to partly cloudy overnight with a low of 57. Memorial Day will see a nice mix of clouds and sun and no rain and a high of 85. It is 31 past the hour. A small town police chief in Northwest Indiana is in hot water with the law. That story from WBBM's Terry Keschner.
6: Earl Mayo is the police chief of New Chicago, Indiana, which has a population of about 2,000 people. Chief Mayo was accused of illegally selling a handgun that had been seized as evidence by New Chicago police in another criminal case. Mayo allegedly sold that gun for his own profit, along with 11 other guns, to Mega Cash Pawn in Hobart, Indiana, in April of last year. Chief Mayo was also accused of sending someone to the pawn shop to try to buy back that illegally seized gun. WBBM has seen jail records which show Chief Mayo being held in the Clark County Jail in Ohio. He's labeled as a fugitive from justice. Terry Keschner, News Radio 105.9 WBBM.
5: A child was hospitalized, two others injured after a tree fell on them at a house in northwest suburban Lakewood on Saturday night.
7: The Crystal Lake Fire Rescue Department confirmed that a tree fell on a group of kids. A 14-year-old suffered a severe back injury, and one of the victims was briefly unconscious. It happened shortly after 9:15 p.m. at a home near Glen Eagle Circle and Turnberry Trail. The 14-year-old was transported via helicopter to Loyola University Medical Center. The two other children were treated at the scene by paramedics. No further details are available. Carolina Garibay, News Radio 105.9 WBBM.
5: Meantime, the Ebola outbreak in Central Africa is rising at a rapid pace. The epicenter is the Democratic Republic of Congo, but as ABC foreign correspondent Lama Hassan reports, cases have been spreading to neighboring countries now.
8: The Democratic Republic of Congo now has over 1,000 reported cases, according to local authorities, and 10 countries also considered at high risk for an outbreak. Health officials sounding the alarm.
9: It will be a big mistake to underestimate, especially with a virus.

0: with this strain.
1: The Democratic Republic of Congo, where there are more than 115 deaths reported to be Ebola-related.
2: The outbreak is now the third largest in history. Well, deal or no deal, that appears to be the question after President Trump said on Saturday that an agreement between the U.S. and Iran could be forthcoming. Now the president is citing significant differences that remain, and he won't, quote, rush into a deal. ABC chief foreign correspondent Ian Pennell reports from Tel Aviv.
3: 24 hours after saying a deal to end the war with Iran and reopen the Strait of Hormuz was close, President Trump now saying he won't rush into a deal. As significant differences remain, President Trump writing on social media that the deal that he promised just yesterday isn't even fully negotiated yet. If I make a deal with Iran, it'll be a good and proper one, not like the one made by Obama, which gave Iran massive amounts of cash and a clear and open path to a nuclear weapon, Trump wrote on social media.
2: A federal judge's ruling will put thousands of local homes back on a real estate app.
4: Zillow had been seeking a temporary restraining order against Lyle-based Midwest Real Estate Data as well as broker Compass, which a judge has granted. That means around 40,000 listings will return to Zillow. At issue was private and pre-market listings and whether MRED was putting those listings on Zillow. The company says in a statement the judge's order, quote, restores listing access in the middle of a housing affordability crisis. Andy Day, News Radio, 105.9 WBBM.
2: An historic windmill in Geneva, built all the way back in the 1850s, is still standing, and next month it'll be open for visitors.
5: Fabian Forest Preserve was once part of the large country estate of George and Nellie Fabian, who came to the Fox River Valley in the early 1900s. The six-story tall mill, built by a German craftsman, was later purchased by George Fabian, who moved it to the Geneva Riverbank. The mill originally stood on the site of what is now Lombard, Illinois. The mill was restored in 2005 and is one of Kane County's iconic structures. The windmill will be open on Sunday starting June 7th through September 27th. Jan Coleman, 105.9 WBBM.
2: A damaged chemical tank in Southern California, Orange County to be specific, may have cracked, potentially lowering the risk of a cataclysmic explosion.
6: Officials were bracing for a chemical tank in Southern California to possibly explode. They evacuated more than 50,000 residents. Now they say the discovery of a possible crack in that pressurized tank filled with toxic chemicals could be a step in the right direction. T.J. McGovern is interim fire chief for the Orange County Fire Authority.
7: Our firefighters went in and they were able to visualize the tank. What they found was a potential crack in the tank, which could potentially be relieving some of the pressure in there.
6: He says they're vetting and validating that new info, which could change the mission's trajectory.
7: This was a step in a right direction.
6: An estimated 7,000 gallons of a chemical called methyl methacrylate, or MMA, used to make plastics, is in the tank. It overheated Thursday. Governor Newsom declared a state of emergency in Orange County. I'm Julie Walker.
2: Stay close. Traffic, weather, and low gas prices on the way. 36 past the hour.
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0: 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Traffic and weather together on the 8s, all day, all night. 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Traffic and weather together on the 8s, all day, all night.
1: Traffic and weather together on the 8s. I'm Lisa Costi with your overnight road work. No scheduled overnight road work until Tuesday due to the Memorial Day holiday. However, some long-term work you need to be aware of. On the Eisenhower outbound, long-term work blocking the outbound ramp to the southbound tri-state until the end of 2026. The outbound ramp to the northbound tri-state is also closed until December of 2027. On I-55 in Will County, long-term work closing the southbound ramp to eastbound I-80 until the fall of 2026. On the tri-state, northbound, the lane split from Roosevelt to past the Eisenhower. Southbound, the lane splits before the Eisenhower to the Cermak Toll Plaza. Get traffic and weather together on the 8s on News Radio 105.9 WBBM.
2: WBBM AccuWeather. The overnight brings a clear sky much of the time with a low of 57, leading into a rather nice Monday for Memorial Day. It's a warm day with a mix of clouds and sun and a high of 85, although it does stay a bit cooler at the lakefront, leading into a partly cloudy Monday night and a low of 61. I'm AccuWeather meteorologist LaTroy Thornton.
3: Lightning may flash through the skies of Mars, but don't expect to see big, jagged streaks like those produced by storms on Earth. Instead, they may be tiny sparks, like fireflies twinkling through a summer evening. On Earth, lightning is generated by the motions of bits of ice inside clouds. As the particles move past each other, they build up an electric charge. They discharge as lightning. The clouds on Mars are high and thin, so there's no way for them to make big lightning bolts. But the dust grains that swirl through the Martian atmosphere might generate their own discharges. And two recent studies found evidence of them. In the first, researchers combed through recordings made by a microphone on the Perseverance rover. They found 55 instances of small crackling sounds near the rover. Almost all of them happened during dust storms or when small dust devils passed the rover. The scientists decided the most likely explanation for the crackles was tiny discharges, lightning bolts about a centimeter long. In the second study, a team looked at observations made by the MAVEN orbiter. The scientists looked for radio waves produced by lightning, which are different from other types of radio from the planet. They found a single example, a possible flicker in Martian skies. Even if lightning is small and rare, it could interfere with future Mars landers, perhaps endangering instruments and people on the red planet. You can find out how to subscribe to our daily program at stardate.org. For the McDonald Observatory, I'm Billy Henry.
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8: Studio estimates on Sunday say Star Wars The Mandalorian and Grogu has made $82 million in ticket sales in the U.S. and Canada over the weekend, a continuation of the Disney Plus series. That movie exceeded opening weekend expectations, but remains on the low end of Disney-era Star Wars releases. Stephen Colbert wrapped his first and final broadcast, I should say, of The Late Show on CBS on Thursday. Paul McCartney helped him say goodbye to the nation with a performance of Hello Goodbye with Colbert on background vocals. Since that show's debut all the way back in 2015, over 1,800 episodes have aired. It is 46 past the hour, time for a check of sports. Cubs bats finally coming alive against Houston on Sunday afternoon, but the Astros took advantage of a rough outing from Shota Imanaga. The Cubs starter made it through the sixth inning, but allowed seven earned runs on the day. A three-run home run in the fifth opened it wide open for Houston in their 8-5 victory. Here is the call on 104.3 The Score.
9: Quiet Wrigley Field with the Astros on top, 4-3, and threatening for more. The 2-0. Walker hits a high fly ball deep left center field, way back, still going, and gone. Halfway up the bleachers. A three-run home run for Christian Walker. And it's now 7-3 Houston here in the fifth.
8: With that loss, the Cubs have now lost eight in a row. Recent call-up Pedro Ramirez picked up his first major league hit, though, with an RBI double to put the Cubs on the board. They will now move on to a series in Pittsburgh on Monday afternoon. Wrapping up their series out west, the White Sox could not finish with a win in San Francisco. The Giants jumped to an early lead against Sox lefty Noah Schultz, tagging him for six runs in his four innings on the hill. Sox got home runs from Chase Meidroth and Miguel Vargas, but could not pull out a win. 8-5 the final, Giants over the White Sox. A wreck at the Indianapolis 500 cut short Catherine Legg's bid for history. Legg had been attempting what's known as the double, competing in both the Indy 500 and the Coca-Cola 600 in the same day. A crash during lap 18 would end that bid to become the first woman to pull off the double. That's a look at sports at 16 and 46 past each hour.
10: I'm WBBM News Radio political editor Jeff Buckles. The Chicago area is heading into one of the most important election years in recent memory, and WBBM News Radio will be all over the action. From the race for governor to pivotal contests for Congress, local offices, key referendums that will shape the future of our state, our newsroom will deliver comprehensive coverage every step of the way. You'll hear the voices of candidates and voters from every corner of our region and the state, from downtown Chicago to the suburbs, from Rockford to Carbondale. We will take you beyond campaign speeches to explain what's really at stake.
11: I'm morning news anchor Cisco Cotto. As candidates hit the campaign trail, WBBM reporters will be there inside union halls, school auditoriums, and debate stages. We'll bring you the energy of campaign season, the rallies, the policy debates, and the unexpected moments that define every election. We'll separate fact from fiction and help you understand how national issues are playing out right here at home.
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13: This is political analyst Mike Flannery. 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
18: Traffic and weather together on the 8th. I'm Susan Berkus with your overnight road work. Plenty of it on the Bishop Ford long-term work. Traffic's down to two lanes on the outbound side between 130th and 159th Streets until December. Also, the exit ramp to eastbound Dalton closed until December. Long-term work blocks the inbound exit ramp to eastbound Sibley as well. On I-80, the eastbound exit ramp to northbound 55 closed until the end of July, and in both directions, the ramps to and from Center Street are closed. 8094, long-term work blocks the eastbound exit ramp to northbound Ripley and the westbound exit ramp to southbound Ripley. I-94, a left lane is closed either direction between US 421 and US 20, the Michigan City area, until further notice. The AccuWeather forecast overnight, partly cloudy with a low of 57 degrees. Later today, partly sunny, warm, and a high of 85 degrees. Get traffic and weather together on the 8th on News Radio 105.9 WBBM.
8: With a record number of Americans traveling for the holiday weekend, many are expecting to shell out a little more in costs this year.
19: For drivers, the holiday getaway is costing more this year. The national average for a gallon of gas is now $4.50, the highest Memorial Day gas prices since 2022. Meanwhile, traffic analytics firm INRIX says that the heaviest congestion for the return trip is expected Monday afternoon, especially in major metro areas like New York, Boston, Denver, and Los Angeles. If you're hitting the road, experts say your best bet is to leave early in the morning to avoid the worst of the holiday gridlock.
8: ABC's Andrew Dimebert reporting. There, the current national average for regular gasoline is $4.51, the highest it has been since 2022. A bill requiring schools across Illinois to have female CPS mannequins is awaiting the governor's signature.
20: Democratic State Representative Mara Hershauer introduced the bill after learning women are about 25% less likely to receive bystander CPR due to concerns about sexual assault. The measure allows schools to either buy new female CPR mannequins or use the mannequins they already have and put on lower cost chest covers. It passed both chambers and is one signature away from becoming law. Haley Hansen, News Radio 105.9 WBBM.
8: Well, your next financial advisor could be a chatbot. That's coming up from Bloomberg. It's 51 past the...
21: A Beautyrest mattress gives you unparalleled motion separation, isolating movement with our pocketed coil technology, while providing individualized support for every sleeping position. 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
8: Business news at 53 past the hour from Bloomberg. Here is Courtney Donahoe.
22: A wealth management giant is using artificial intelligence to help dole out financial advice. Charles Schwab is planning to utilize AI to extend its reach from wealthy clients to everyday investors. Customers must have at least $1 million at Schwab to qualify for a dedicated relationship. But the vast majority of their clients don't meet that minimum. CEO Rick Worster says AI will be a real accelerant to its business.
23: It will help us reach and help a new demographic of client that we couldn't before. Many people in America don't have $1 million. Using AI, we'll be able to offer them some of the same personalized insights that we're giving every day in our branches and in our dedicated relationships. So that'll be a huge unlock.
22: Schwab has also recently launched an AI product for its customers, combining insights on portfolio performance, relevant market news, and analyst commentary to help investors make better informed financial decisions. With business at 23 and 53 from the Bloomberg Newsroom, Courtney Donahoe, News Radio 105.9 WBBM.
8: Swedish driver Felix Rosenqvist swung to the outside of David Malakas and took the checkered flag to win the closest Indianapolis 500 in history by a margin of 0.0233 seconds on Sunday. Rosenqvist managed to make his move in the final 50 feet before crossing the finish line. That is the closest finish since 1992 when Al Unser Jr. beat Scott Goodyear across the bar to Bricks by 0.043 seconds. That came back in 1992. Traffic, weather, and headlines on the way. It is 55 past the hour.
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9: I'm WBBM News Radio political editor Jeff Buckles. Chicago and Illinois are heading into a pivotal midterm election with decisions that will shape everything from public safety and transit funding to taxes, schools, and the future of downtown. And WBBM News Radio will be everywhere the story unfolds. You'll hear directly from the candidates, the power brokers, and the people most affected, from the neighborhoods of Chicago to the suburbs and across the state. We go beyond the headlines to break down what's really at stake and what it means for you.
10: J.B. Pritzker.
11: People ought to pay attention to who it is actually that's trying to lower costs for them.
10: Darren Bailey.
12: Illinois is less affordable because of J.B. Pritzker.
13: I'm WBBM morning news anchor Cisco Cotto. As the campaigns ramp up, WBBM reporters are on the ground at community meetings, union halls, and campaign stops across the region. We'll bring you the energy of this political season, the debates over crime and policing, the future of public transit, economic pressure on families, and the direction of leadership in Chicago.
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1: Traffic and weather together on the 8th. I'm Lisa Costi with your overnight road work. On I-94, long-term work with the left lane closed in both directions between US 421 and US 20 in Michigan City until further notice. On 8094, long-term work blocking the eastbound exit ramp to northbound Ripley and the westbound exit ramp to southbound Ripley until early September. On I-80, the eastbound exit ramp to northbound I-55 is closed until the end of July. In both directions, the ramps to and from Center Street are closed until late 2028. On Route 53, long-term work with the northbound right lane closed from Kirchhoff to Pass Palatine until August 1st. The exit ramp to westbound Palatine Road closed until late summer. Southbound, the right lane closed from Dundee to Kirchhoff, and the exit ramp to eastbound Palatine Road closed until late summer. Your AccuWeather forecast, partly cloudy skies and a low of 57. Later today, partly sunny and a high of 85. Get traffic and weather together on the 8th on News Radio 105.9 WBBM.
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0: From ABC News, I'm Wayne Cabot. Iran is not confirming details of any peace agreement with the U.S., instead reasserting its right to control the Strait of Hormuz. Still, crude is down about 5% on the prospect of peace. ABC chief foreign correspondent Ian Pannell is in Tel Aviv.
1: Administration official telling ABC News there'll be a limited interim agreement that would include opening the Strait of Hormuz and an end to the U.S. blockade. The official saying there'll also be commitment from the Iranians to negotiate the removal of their stockpile of highly enriched uranium. But Iranian state media saying the draft agreement doesn't have any nuclear commitments. Intelligence sources telling ABC News that despite the bombing, Iran retains the ability to enrich uranium, one of the many pre-war goals that hasn't been reached.
0: Over 900 Ebola cases now reported across the Democratic Republic of Congo, more than 115 deaths. American citizens returning from the impacted area are being funneled through Virginia and Atlanta for any signs of symptoms. A chemical tank in danger of blowing to pieces in a neighborhood in Orange County, California, with a potential of a one-mile blast radius, has a crack in it. And the fire chief says that may be a good thing. It might relieve the pressure and avoid an explosion.
2: We don't know if the whole tank is completely solidified right now and it's all plastic. That would be best case scenario. But we don't know because we can't see inside. And we're working with experts right now to see if we can see the density inside the tank that could tell us.
0: Chief T.J. McGovern, another night in evacuation centers meantime for tens of thousands of Californians. This Memorial Day weekend, the oldest Pearl Harbor survivor, age 106, is keeping the memory alive of that surprise attack. Looking back, Freeman Johnson, Centerville, Massachusetts, says his greatest legacy is raising a family. There are only 11 survivors of that surprise attack. 2,400 Americans died. You're listening to ABC News.
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0: A kidnapper's call turned out to be an AI scam, leaving a mother willing to do anything for her daughter's safe return and warning people, beware. 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
5: I was going to do anything I could.
6: Deborah Del Mastro got a call from an unknown number. He told her he had kidnapped her 37-year-old daughter, Sarah. Then he gave her proof.
5: And my daughter's voice telling me that, you know, I love you, Mom. I'm so sorry. I'm so scared.
6: Deborah followed the man's instructions.
5: The guy is barking orders.
6: After sending $5,400, it had all been a scam. Martinez police tell us they're investigating, but little hope she'll get any of her money back. Dryden Quigley, ABC News.
0: San Antonio Spurs at home beat OKC to tie the Western Conference games at 2 apiece. An indie rarity, a pass with only 50 feet of track left.
7: 233 ten-thousandths of a second, to be exact. That's the margin between winner Felix Rosenquist and second place David Malukas. The closest finish in Indy 500 history.
8: And it's kind of weird. You never really get that last lap move in Indy 500, and it just played out perfectly.
7: The win capped a month in which Rosenquist became a father. His daughter was born on May 4th. At the Indianapolis 500, Will Clark, ABC Sports.
0: Wayne Cabot, ABC News.
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10: It is 5 minutes past the hour. Greetings, I'm John Welty. Thanks for listening. We will check the AccuWeather 5-day forecast on this Memorial Day weekend in 10 minutes. But first, our top local story on News Radio WBBM. Chicago Mayor Brandon Johnson is leaving on Tuesday for a trip to Rome and Vatican City, where he will meet with the Pope. WBBM's Terry Keschner with that story.
11: Mayor Johnson was at a very crowded Peaches restaurant at 47th and King Drive, getting the blessing of supporters before his trip to meet Chicago's own Pope Leo XIV.
12: Tell me about what's going to happen in this meeting with the Pope. Historic, sir.
13: It really is. We're really grateful that Pope Leo has his roots right here in Chicago. Chicago has been, you know, the epicenter for justice. And, you know, I'm going to make sure I use this opportunity to lift up, of course, the work that he is doing, you know, exposing the catastrophes and the evils of the world while also bringing hope to the world.
12: Will you be inviting him to Chicago?
13: Well, I mean, his invitation to Chicago is open. And, of course, you know, we're going to invite him.
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10: It is 6 minutes past the hour. Charges are now pending for a teenager who Chicago police say rammed into officers during a large gathering on the Near West Side on Saturday night.
14: Chicago police say at least five CPD officers were hospitalized after being hit by a blue sedan driven by an 18-year-old. It happened as officers were dispersing a large gathering near Loomis and Roosevelt just after 3 a.m. Police say the teen was traveling westbound in the eastbound lane. After hitting CPD officers, he allegedly drove over the curb and hit a CPD vehicle, then a pole and a fence. The driver was not injured. He was taken into custody and a gun was found in the car. The CPD officers are all expected to be okay. Carolina Garibay, News Radio 105.9 WBBM.
10: A major part of Lincoln Square has a new look on the north side.
15: Following a few years of construction and some weather-related delays, Lincoln Square's plaza near the Western Brown Line station is once again open to the public. Residents will see brand new seating, plants, lights, bike lanes, and parking along Leland Avenue, part of the 2019 Lincoln Square Master Plan. Some CTA construction is still underway in the area, which is set to host the annual MyFest next weekend. Andy Day, News Radio, 105.9 WBBM.
10: A man is in custody after a toddler shot himself in the head at a Southside home just after 12:30 on Sunday afternoon. Police say it happened near 104th and Maryland Avenue in the Pullman neighborhood. That child did die after being taken to a hospital. Detectives are continuing to investigate that incident. The latest news can be delivered right to your inbox. 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
16: Traffic and weather together on the 8th. I'm Susan Berkus with your overnight road work. The good news is no scheduled overnight road work until Tuesday, but we do have ongoing road work on the Eisenhower long-term work blocks the outbound ramp to the southbound tri-state until the end of the year, and the outbound ramp to the northbound tri-state closed until the end of next year. I-55 through Will County long-term work closes the southbound ramp to eastbound I-80 until this fall. On the Bishop Ford long-term work, traffic's down to two lanes outbound between 130th and 159th Streets until December. Allow extra time through this area, and the exit to eastbound Dalton closed until December. Long-term work blocks the inbound exit ramp to eastbound Sibley until late October. The AccuWeather forecast: overnight clear to partly cloudy, low 57 degrees. Later today, partly sunny, warm, and a high of 85 degrees. Get traffic and weather together on the 8th on News Radio 105.9 WBBM.
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10: It is 11 minutes past the hour as the News Watch continues. A grant recently approved by the Chicago City Council will send millions of dollars to an historic Southside Center.
21: The $5 million Neighborhood Opportunity Fund will support the expansion and improvement of the Southside Community Arts Center in Douglas. Dubbed the oldest African-American arts center of its type in the United States, the building at 3831 South Michigan was constructed in 1892. The grant will contribute to a nearly $13 million project to upgrade building systems and construct a new 10,000-square-foot addition for art exhibitions and storage. 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
10: Chicago Mayor Brandon Johnson spoke about accountability and parental duties after five Chicago police officers were hit by a car while breaking up a large gathering near Roosevelt Road and Loomis about early Sunday morning.
22: We need our parents to know where their children are, right? And as much as we're creating opportunity for individuals, the accountability mechanism cannot just be with teenagers, right? I know where my son was at 3 o'clock in the morning. After he went to prom, he came home. And we need parents to ensure that their children are coming home.
10: Chicago police and the mayor's office have been working on solutions to so-called teen takeovers that have been a menace in Chicago in recent years. 5 years ago, the city of Chicago, along with 70 partners, adopted what's known as the Equitable Transit-Oriented Development Policy Plan to end disinvestment in city neighborhoods, and they now have an update.
23: Transit lines are like blood coursing through a body. Businesses and housing spring up around bus and train lines, bringing more life to a city. The Equitable Transit-Oriented Development Policy Plan made 42 recommendations 5 years ago, all aimed at directing investment to historically disinvested communities. Of the 42, substantial progress has been made on 22, some progress on the 20 others. A spokesman says progress in advancing the ETOD policy plan shows what's possible when city policy, community leadership and long-term investment align around creating more equitable transit-connected communities. Jan Coleman, 105.9 WBBM.
10: The AccuWeather 5-day forecast and a check of sports on the way. It is 13 past the hour. At 15 past the hour, time for the AccuWeather 5-day forecast, sponsored by Four Seasons Heating, Air Conditioning, Plumbing, Sewer, and Electric. Here is AccuWeather meteorologist LaTroy Thornton.
7: Expect a generally warm and generally quiet pattern coming up, not only through the holiday, but into much of the work week, including just a few clouds overnight and a low of 57, leading right into a rather warm and rather pleasant Monday for Memorial Day. We'll have a mixture of sunshine and clouds with a high of 85. Although it does stay cooler at the lakefront, Monday night only brings some clouds as well, with a low only dropping to 61, setting up an even warmer day for Tuesday. Look for another blend of sun and clouds with a high of 87 and another cooler day at the lakefront, and then similar conditions for Wednesday. Sun at times, another warm day, a high around 85. Out of a bit less warmth for Thursday, but will stay dry and quite nice with some sun at times, the high 79. I'm AccuWeather meteorologist LaTroy Thornton.
10: It is 3:16 past the hour, time for a check of sports. A five-run effort was not enough for the Cubs to break out of their slump on Sunday afternoon against the Astros. Recent call-up Pedro Martinez helped fuel a three-run third inning with an RBI double to start things off. Cubs center fielder Pete Crow Armstrong would then add on from there with his sac fly, giving the Northsiders an early lead. Here is that call on 104.3 The Score.
1: Swinging a fly ball right center field and deep. Going back is Myers. He'll make the catch, but a run will score. Both runners move up, and the Cubs lead 2-1.
10: It was all for naught, though. The Astros go on to an 8-5 victory. The Cubs now have lost 8 straight. They will try to end that streak on Memorial Day with a new series kicking off in Pittsburgh. White Sox ended their West Coast series with an 8-5 loss in San Francisco on Sunday afternoon. The Giants jumped on Noah Schultz early, scoring 6 runs during his 4 innings on the hill. Home runs on the day from Chase Meidroth and Miguel Vargas would not be enough to help the Sox rally. They head back home for a series with the Twins on Monday. Over to Game 4 of the Western Conference Finals NBA playoff action. The Spurs beat the Thunder 103-82, the final score. That series now tied at 2 apiece. And after taking both games on the road against Colorado, the Golden Knights returning to Las Vegas for Game 3 of the NHL Conference Finals. That is a look at sports at 16 and 46 past each hour.
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26: Traffic and weather together on the 8th. I'm Lisa Costi with your overnight road work. On Route 53, long-term work northbound, the right lane closed from Kirchhoff to past Palatine Road until August 1st. The exit ramp to westbound Palatine Road closed until late summer. Southbound, the right lane closed from Dundee to Kirchhoff until late summer, and the exit ramp to eastbound Palatine Road also closed until late summer. On I-80, the eastbound exit ramp to northbound I-55 is closed until the end of July. In both directions, the ramps to and from Center Street are closed until late 2028. On 8094, long-term work blocking the eastbound exit ramp to northbound Ripley and the westbound exit ramp to southbound Ripley until early September. Your AccuWeather forecast, looking at cloudy skies and a low of 57. Later today, partly sunny and warm with a high of 85. Get traffic and weather together on the 8th on News Radio 105.9 WBBM.
10: Our top story this hour, a sexual assault took place in a forest preserve on Saturday. We will have much more on this story coming up at 31 minutes past the hour. And now this.
27: Chocolate can be delicious in so many ways. It can also be more than just yummy. It may help improve and maintain the health of your brain. I'm Dr. Nereida Esparza from Loyola Medicine with Healthy Eating. First, milk chocolate doesn't have the same health benefits. since it only contains 10 to 50% cocoa compared to the 70% or more in the darker variety. Dark chocolate and cocoa powder contain several important compounds called flavonoids, which gather in areas of your brain that deal with learning and memory. Scientists believe these flavonoids may enhance your memory and slow down mental decline as you age. One study of more than 900 people showed that people who ate dark chocolate more frequently did better in several mental tests, including memory. For more information, go to loyolamedicine.org/nutrition. I'm Dr. Nereida Esparza for News Radio 105.9 WBBM.
10: The headliners for a long-held Northside Neighborhood Festival have now been announced.
0: The Andersonville Midsummer Fest runs June 12th through the 14th along the neighborhood's Clark Street corridor. And now heading into the 60th year of a proud Swedish summer tradition, the headliners include Too Much Molly, Ariana DJ, Abbasalute, Dancing Queen, and Anthony Rapp. The full lineup and stage locations posted on the Andersonville Chamber website. Live music paired with an eclectic mix of food vendors, artisans, not-for-profits, and local businesses. According to organizers, Midsummerfest showcases Andersonville's unique charm, highlighting the diversity of the LGBTQIA2+ community, while serving as a platform to foster connections, break down barriers, and celebrate love in all its forms. 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
10: A far north suburban police officer is calling it a career. Vernon Hills Police Commander Becky Foy has retired after nearly three decades with the department and got the official send-off from her colleagues.
3: 1976, Commander Rebecca Foy, the men and women of the Vernon Hills Police Department and the village of Vernon Hills, wish to thank you for your more than 28 years of service and dedication.
10: Commander Foy fought back tears when that announcement was made. Turns out high gas prices might not put the brakes on summer travel. That story coming up from Bloomberg at 22 past the hour. Business news at 23 past the hour from Bloomberg. Here is Nathan Hager.
5: The unofficial kickoff of summer is here, and with it, the start of summer travel season. Even with gas prices and jet fuel on the rise, people still want to go. AAA says 39.1 million people are hitting the road for Memorial Day weekend. That's a little bit more than last year. And United Airlines sees summer travel demand jumping by double digits with the World Cup and a solar eclipse in Europe on the way.
6: Consumers are definitely pivoting. They're definitely responding. They're definitely reacting, but they're still going on vacation.
5: Janet Lurie is a credit analyst for Bloomberg Intelligence.
6: People are feeling it at the pump, but they're saying, even so, I'm not going to stop my short-term plans.
8: Travel is still happening. It's a reorientation of travel for sure.
5: Michelle Meyer is chief economist at MasterCard.
8: Depending on how much consumers can afford, they may decide to drive less, drive differently, go somewhere else, but they're going. And it's the same thing with air travel.
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10: As boaters head out this Memorial Day weekend, Illinois officials reminding them the same rules apply on the water as they do on the road. Drinking on a boat is legal, but operating one while intoxicated is not. A first-time BUI conviction can bring up to a year in jail and a $2,500 fine. Traffic, weather, and headlines on the way. It is 25 past the hour.
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1: Transit funding, the taxes, schools, and the future of downtown. And WBBM News Radio will be everywhere the story unfolds. You'll hear directly from the candidates, the power brokers, and the people most affected, from the neighborhoods of Chicago to the suburbs and across the state. 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
2: J.B. Pritzker.
3: People ought to pay attention to who it is actually that's trying to lower costs for them.
2: Darren Bailey.
4: Illinois is less affordable because of J.B. Pritzker.
5: 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As the campaigns ramp up, WBBM reporters are on the ground at community meetings, union halls, and campaign stops across the region. 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
10: 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Traffic and weather together on the 8th. All day, all night.
14: Traffic and weather together on the 8th. I'm Susan Berkus with your overnight road work. Long-term road work on the tri-state northbound side. Watch for a lane split between Roosevelt to just past the Eisenhower. Southbound side, watch for a lane split from before the Eisenhower to the Cermak Full Plaza. Also, Route 53, northbound side, a right lane closed between Kirchhoff to just past Palatine Road until August 1st. The exit ramp to westbound Palatine Road closed until later this summer. Southbound side of Route 53, a right lane closed from Dundee to Kirchhoff. Exit ramp to eastbound Palatine Road also closed. I-80 eastbound exit ramp to northbound 55 closed until the end of July, and in either direction, the ramps to and from Center Street closed. The AccuWeather forecast, partly cloudy with a low of 57 degrees. Later today, partly sunny, warm, and a high of 85 degrees. Get traffic and weather together on the 8th on News Radio 105.9 WBBM.
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2: It is 30 minutes past the hour. I'm John Welty. These are the top stories on News Radio WBBM. A woman was sexually assaulted in a forest preserve.
3: This is Andy Dane. A judge's ruling means more houses are coming to Zillow.
2: Geneva's iconic Fabian windmill opens to the public next month. And an update on that shooting near the White House on Saturday. WBBM Sports, Sox and Cubs both lose by a score of 8-5. NHL playoff action, Vegas beats Colorado by a score of 5-3. AccuWeather says clear to partly cloudy overnight with a low of 57. Memorial Day is looking good with a mix of clouds and sun. We will top out near 85. It is 31 past the hour. Cook County Sheriff's Police are asking the public for help in finding the person responsible for a sexual assault in Labatt Woods on Saturday. Happened about 12:30 in the afternoon on the eastern side of that preserve in a heavily wooded area about 500 feet from the parking lot. The 29-year-old victim of that assault was taken to a nearby hospital and has since recovered. Officials say the suspect is a man about 6 feet tall with a long blonde and brown beard that reaches his chest. If you have any information about that incident, you are urged to contact your local authorities. Well, if you're scrolling through a popular real estate app, you will soon see a lot more Chicago area listings thanks to a federal judge.
3: Midwest Real Estate Data in Lyle has lost a dispute with Zillow over private and pre-market listings. Judges rule the agency cannot keep nearly 50,000 listings private on Zillow, while also posting them on sites like Redfin and Realtor.com. A statement from Zillow reads in part, "The ruling is an important first step for the Chicago homebuyers, sellers, and agents who have been harmed by a coordinated scheme to reduce transparency in the housing market." Andy Day, News Radio, 105.9 WBBM.
2: The iconic Fabian windmill in Geneva will be open on Sundays starting next month.
4: The historic windmill will be open to the public from noon to 3 on Sunday, starting June 7th through September 27th. Visitors can walk inside the fully restored Dutch windmill, learn about its history and engineering, and experience a unique piece of local heritage. The windmill dates back to the 1850s. Its restoration was completed in 2005, and it is now reopened to the public. The Fabian windmill is located at 1500 Crissy Avenue in Geneva. 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
2: There's more information about the man who opened fire near a White House security checkpoint and was killed by officers in an exchange of gunfire on Saturday. That man, identified as 21-year-old Nasir Best, had previously been ordered to stay away from the White House grounds in an earlier incident when he tried to gain entry and was arrested. ABC News contributor and retired Secret Service agent Don Milhalik says the suspect did not get the help he needed.
5: How did the individual get the gun? What happened with the individual after the Secret Service arrested him and committed him? What was this individual's pattern of behavior before he showed up at the White House and pulled out the gun and started firing at the agents? What was the breakdown in his life? What was the triggers that were going on, backtracking his pathway to violence?
2: A bystander was also wounded in that incident. President Trump was in the White House at the time. Chicago public school teachers say they will not pay higher dues.
6: Vicky Krasidlo of the Chicago Teachers Union recently posted a video asking CTU members to agree to a dues increase, noting the union's recent accomplishments.
7: Those gains didn't come easy, and they won't be protected or expanded without a strong union behind them. And that takes money. And that's why I'm voting yes and encouraging you, my veteran friends, and all 30,000 strong to vote yes to.
6: But in a letter to Chicago Teachers Union members posted online and first reported by the Illinois Policy Institute, a majority of CTU members have elected not to implement the proposed dues restructuring at this time. CTU says roughly 60% of members voted against moving forward with the dues proposal. The teachers are expected to revisit the dues issue in the fall. Terry Keschner, News Radio 105.9 WBBM.
2: After President Trump's message that an agreement with Iran had largely been negotiated, there are new details being revealed. ABC's Lama Hassan has that from London.
8: The president striking a different tone on Truth Social, saying that negotiations towards a deal with Iran are constructive, but both sides must take their time and get it right. So as of right now, there is no official deal yet, but there does seem to be significant movement that the U.S. and Iran are walking towards a two-step interim agreement.
2: Some of the president's allies are unhappy with what they're hearing about that potential deal, including top Senate Foreign Relations Committee Republican James Risch and former Trump Secretary of State Mike Pompeo. Memorial Day weekend has become the unofficial start of summer and the travel that goes along with it, but this year drivers, and especially in California, are paying more at the pump for their road trips. Now some slick advertising from one oil giant and a social media attack from the governor have started a blame game. More from ABC reporter Abigail Velez from our affiliate KABC in Los Angeles.
9: Even in my car, it's a four-cylinder. I still spend about $60 every 2 days.
10: Now drivers are caught in the middle of the blame game. Sacramento policies did this. Now you pay more. That message, paid for by Chevron, is now showing up at gas stations across California. The oil giant blaming California policies and taxes for driving refinery shutdowns and pushing prices higher. Governor Gavin Newsom is pushing back. In a post on X, Newsom told Californians to avoid Chevron this holiday weekend, saying big oil is already making billions during the Iran war.
2: According to California's Energy Commission, Chevron averaged more than 60 to 80 cents per gallon above other gas stations. Stay close. We've got traffic, weather, and low gas prices on the way. It's 36 past the hour.
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15: Traffic and weather together on the 8s. I'm Lisa Costi with your overnight road work. No scheduled overnight road work until Tuesday due to the Memorial Day holiday. However, some long-term work you need to be aware of. On the Eisenhower outbound, long-term work blocking the outbound ramp to the southbound tri-state until the end of 2026. The outbound ramp to the northbound tri-state is also closed until December of 2027. On I-55 in Will County, long-term work closing the southbound ramp to Eastman I-80 until the fall of 2026. On the tri-state, northbound, the lane split from Roosevelt to past the Eisenhower. Southbound, the lane splits before the Eisenhower to the Cermak Toll Plaza. Get traffic and weather together on the 8s on News Radio 105.9 WBBM.
16: WBBM AccuWeather. The overnight brings a clear sky much of the time with a low of 57, leading into a rather nice Monday for Memorial Day. It's a warm day with a mix of clouds and sun and a high of 85, although it does stay a bit cooler at the lakefront, leading into a partly cloudy Monday night and a low of 61. I'm AccuWeather meteorologist LaTroy.

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1: University of Chicago have developed a Browner extension to help identify AI-generated music.
2: The tool comes amid an AI-generated song about Puerto Rico that went viral across TikTok recently. Song is part of a big shift in the music world. In 2024, AI-generated songs made up nearly half of all newly uploaded tracks to streaming platforms. A team of scientists at UChicago is helping listeners identify which of these songs use AI. The team developed a browser extension called Quicksilver that allows listeners to scan songs for traces of AI. Researchers say the project aims to champion transparency, ethical technology, and support from human creativity. Carolina Garibay, News Radio 105.9 WBBM.
1: Russia used a hypersonic missile in a mass attack on Ukraine on Sunday that killed at least two people.
3: Ukrainian President Vladimir Zelensky says Russia used the powerful hypersonic Arushnik ballistic missile in a mass attack on Kyiv that killed and wounded residents. It marks the third time the missile, which is capable of carrying nuclear or conventional warheads, has been used in Ukraine.
4: Museums, schools, just apartments. The Museum of Chernobyl, which was built, by the way, for the 40th anniversary, it was built just 1 month ago. And so they attacked, they saw this museum, they attacked this exactly to the museum. It was just crazy.
3: The attack included 600 strike drones and 90 air, sea, and ground-launched missiles, according to Ukraine's Air Force. Russia's defense ministry confirmed the Arushnik's use. It had vowed to strike back for an attack Friday. I'm Julie Walker.
1: A U.S. Army veteran injured in the line of duty received a special gift just ahead of the Memorial Day holiday.
5: Captain Luis Avila served five combat tours in Iraq and Afghanistan. His life altered in 2011, an IED explosion leaving him almost completely paralyzed, unable to just sit next to his wife in a car. But this gifted SUV, custom designed for Captain Luis.
6: I don't want to cry, but it's priceless. Yes, priceless. I like that word. Yes.
7: It's life-changing.
6: It is absolutely.
5: Olivia Rubin, ABC News. Washington.
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1: Scott Reamer is the country's only full-time professional coach for kids competing in the Scripps National Spelling Bee. The 32-year-old Reamer has coached 5 national championships, including 2 of the last 3. He claims 34 spellers as his students this year and has worked with no fewer than 29 during each of the past 4 spelling bees. Director Mel Gibson revealed the first look at part 1 of The Resurrection of Christ, the long-delayed follow-up to the 2004 film The Passion of the Christ. While filming for the 2-part film is now over, its debut has been pushed back yet again. The film will now hit theaters on May 6th. Of 2027. It is 46 past the hour. Time for a look at sports. The Cubs offense finally strung together a few runs on Sunday afternoon, but a tough day on the mound for Shota Imanaga, giving them kept them from getting back in the win column. Cubs enjoyed a 3-run second inning against the Astros thanks to recent call-up Pedro Ramirez. Here is the call of his RBI double on 104.3, the score.
7: Left-handed hitter hits a drive into right center field. That's going to be in there for a base hit. Pass to diving Myers. One run is in. Racing to third and holding is Kelly. It's a double for Pedro Ramirez. And listen to this crowd.
13: First big league hit for Ramirez, and it couldn't come at a better time for the Chicago Cubs.
1: Imanaga exited, though, after 6 innings on Sunday, allowing 7 earned runs in an 8-5 loss to the Astros. The Cubs' losing streak has now hit 8. They'll see if they can snap it on the road in Pittsburgh. Closing out their series in San Francisco, the White Sox took on the Giants on Sunday. San Francisco jumped out to an early lead with 2 runs in the opening frame. They were able to tag Sox lefty Noah Schultz for some early extra base hits, and then they walked away with a win. Final score 8-5 Giants over the White Sox. Felix Rosenquist went on to win the Indy 500 on Sunday. Rosenquist swung to the outside of David Malakis, then found a way past the Team Penske driver to win the closest Indianapolis 500 in history. Get this, a margin of 0.0233 seconds. That's a look at sports at 16 and 46 past each hour.
14: AccuWeather with a forecast for the rest of today. Drenching thunderstorms that can produce damaging winds and cause flash flooding.
15: When you're on the go, in the city, or just planning out your day, you need a weather forecast you can rely on. At WBBM News Radio, we understand how quickly things can change in Chicago. Bright and sunny one minute, storm clouds rolling in the next. That's why we bring you traffic and weather together on the 8s every 10 minutes, every day, no matter what. It's not just a forecast. It's a plan for your day.
16: Strong to severe thunderstorms moving through the area. Possibility of tornadoes as
17: rain
16: well.
17: And some thunder with some severe weather possible.
18: Stay weather aware. We are expecting thunderstorms to rapidly develop. These storms could be
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20: Know what to plan for the rest of the day, what you can and can't do.
21: Gotta get my traffic. Gotta get my weather. Is it going to rain? Is it going to snow?
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23: Everywhere I go, I put it on.
15: 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And when it comes to traffic, we know every minute matters.
24: How are the roads, Neil?
25: A lot of traffic, especially coming into downtown. We'll start with the Eden, just getting to the junction. You're at 50 minutes.
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3: Traffic and weather together on the 8th. I'm Susan Berkus with your overnight road work. Plenty of it on the Bishop Ford. Long-term work, traffic's down to two lanes on the outbound side between 130th and 159th Streets until December. Also, the exit ramp to eastbound Dalton closed until December. Long-term work blocks the inbound exit ramp to eastbound Sibley as well. On I-80, the eastbound exit

0: ramp to northbound 55 closed until the end of July, and in both directions, the ramps to and from Center Street are closed. 8094, a long-term work blocks the eastbound exit ramp to northbound Ripley and the westbound exit ramp to southbound Ripley. I-94, a left lane is closed either direction between US 421 and US 20, the Michigan City area, until further notice. The AccuWeather forecast: overnight, partly cloudy with a low of 57 degrees. Later today, partly sunny, warm, and a high of 85 degrees. 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
1: Illinois students would learn CPR on both male and female mannequins under a bill recently passed by state lawmakers.
2: The measure allows schools to either buy new female CPR mannequins or use the mannequins they already have and put on lower-cost chest covers. State Representative Mara Hershauer introduced the bill after a Naperville student noticed none of the mannequins she was practicing on had breasts. According to the Journal of the American Heart Association, women are 27% less likely to receive CPR from a bystander because of concerns of inappropriate touching. Haley Hansen, News Radio 105.9 WBBM.
1: A kidnapper's call turned out to be an AI scam, and now a mother is willing to do just about anything for her daughter's safe return. She's warning others to be aware.
3: I was going to do anything I could.
4: Deborah Del Mastro got a call from an unknown number. He told her he had kidnapped her 37-year-old daughter, Sarah. Then he gave her proof.
3: And my daughter's voice telling me that, you know, I love you, Mom. I'm so sorry. I'm so scared.
4: Deborah followed the man's instructions.
3: The guy is barking orders.
4: After sending $5,400, it had all been a scam. Martinez police tell us they're investigating, but little hope she'll get any of her money back. Dryden Quigley, ABC News.
1: Well, it turns out the cruise industry is being resilient despite the negative headlines. That story coming up from Bloomberg. It is 51 past the hour. Business news at 53 past the hour from Bloomberg. Here is Charlie Pellett.
5: There have been a lot of headlines recently about the cruise industry, but it remains resilient.
6: Well, the most recent one was the hantavirus outbreak that was found on a cruise ship that had been going to Antarctica and various other places.
5: Felix Salmon wrote the story for Bloomberg News.
6: Cruise ships are very, very worried always about norovirus, which is also bad, but not quite as bad. And we had norovirus outbreak as well.
5: So how is it that the industry continues to sail past the headlines?
6: In general, these are not things that the cruise industry has to recover from, because there's actually almost no evidence that they hurt it in the first place. The only thing that actually seemed to make a dent on the cruise industry, and of course it made a very big dent, was the pandemic.
5: Yes, cruise ship deaths are rare. There were about 550 passenger deaths between 2000 and 2019, a period that saw over 370 million paying guests. With business at 23 and 53 from the Bloomberg Newsroom, Charlie Pellett, News Radio 105.9 WBBM.
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16: Jenny Hall is CEO of Beyond Hunger in Oak Park.
17: Beyond Hunger is a food pantry, but we also offer a drive-through, and we have a home delivery program that serves Austin and Oak Park, as well as nutrition education. We have dietitians on staff and benefits access, so helping people sign up for SNAP, RTA rides, and Medicaid.
18: And here we are on a Saturday, and you're very busy.
17: Very busy. We have seen record numbers. Last Saturday, we served 422 households, which is about 1,200 individuals, and it's the most we've ever served in our entire history. A real feeling of scarcity right now, and we're just trying to make sure we have enough so that we can serve the people that are coming.
15: That's what we call a WBBM News Radio difference maker. Stories of people stepping up and making a real impact. And in neighborhoods across Chicago, the places that bring us together have stories too. Made in Chicago is about the small businesses and the local dreams that shape the streets we live on, providing opportunities and helping our communities grow.
19: It's canning day at Aris Cider House Brewery and Restaurant in Old Irving Park.
20: We have a blush cider, which is our two different types of cherry cider.
19: Aris co-owner Michelle Foyk says everything from canning to keg filling to cider processing is done in-house. And after 3 years of work, Aris opened for business in 2018, becoming the first woman-owned brewery in Illinois. Foyk says they take a culinary approach to cider while still making them easy to drink.
20: One of the things that we like to do is show people that it's an introductory cider. We always want to be able to say, hey, you know those Granny Smith apples that you eat at home? Well, this actually tastes like a Granny Smith apple.
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26: 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Traffic and weather together on the 8s, all day, all night.
27: Traffic and weather together on the 8s. I'm Lisa Costi with your overnight road work.
0: on I-94, long-term work with the left lane closed in both directions between US 421 and US 20 in Michigan City until further notice. On 8094, long-term work blocking the eastbound exit ramp to northbound Ripley and the westbound exit ramp to southbound Ripley until early September. On I-80, the eastbound exit ramp to northbound I-55 is closed until the end of July. In both directions, the ramps to and from Center Street are closed until late 2028. On Route 53, long-term work with the northbound right lane closed from Kirchhoff to Pass Palatine until August 1st. The exit ramp to westbound Palatine Road closed until late summer. Southbound, the right lane closed from Dundee to Kirchhoff, and the exit ramp to eastbound Palatine Road closed until late summer. Your AccuWeather forecast, partly cloudy skies and a low of 57. Later today, partly sunny and a high of 85. Get traffic and weather together on the 8th on News Radio 105.9 WBBM.
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0: Cabot. Talk of a deal on ending the war is so far just talk after President Trump said both sides were close. But now, here's ABC's Lama Hassan in London.
1: The president striking a different tone on Truth Social, saying that negotiations towards a deal with Iran are constructive, but both sides must take their time and get it right. So as of right now, there is no official deal yet, but there does seem to be significant movement that the U.S. and Iran are walking towards a two-step interim agreement.
0: Brent crude lower. Another night in evacuation centers for tens of thousands who fear a bulging chemical tank could blow in Orange County, California. A crack has emerged, and Fire Chief J.T. McGovern says that could be a good thing.
1: The president's...
2: It's going to relieve pressure. We want the pressure relieved out of that tank. When we know that there's no pressure, that takes care of one of the major issues that we have right now.
0: Ebola surveillance has been scaled up, and now more than 900 suspected cases have been identified in the Congo region of Africa, a place where civil war is raging, forcing people to flee, even including health and humanitarian workers. The World Health Organization says 10 countries across Africa are at risk from the spread of Ebola, in which victims can bleed out. The closest finish in race history.
3: Swedish native Felix Rosenquist's margin of victory over David Malukas was 233/10,000ths of a second. How close is that? Not even Rosenquist believed he'd won.
4: I thought I didn't have it, and then I shifted up, and it was just kind of sucking up to David, and it was just enough to get me over the finish line.
3: The last lap pass for the win was only the fifth in the 110-year history of the 500. At the Indianapolis 500, Will Clark, ABC Sports.
0: NASCAR paid tribute to Kyle Busch at the Coca-Cola 600 in Charlotte. Busch's wife, son, and family were there. You're listening to ABC News.
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0: California officials report Chevron is charging 60 to 80 cents per gallon above other gas stations. And so,
7: Governor Gavin Newsom has told Californians to avoid Chevron this holiday weekend. In a statement, Chevron is saying in part, "We urge Sacramento to take energy policy seriously and stop making life expensive for California drivers." Chevron makes no mention of President Donald Trump nor the war with Iran for the surge in prices. But that's who some local drivers are holding responsible.
8: You're fighting with the country that has that we're buying all the oil from. What do you think?
7: Glendale, Abigail Velez, ABC News.
0: A Florida woman says the same man who attacked her during a morning jog last year is back behind bars, accused of attacking her again on the very same stretch of road in Volusia County. She says she didn't recognize him because he changed his appearance. Despite facing 5 years in the earlier case, the attacker took a six-month plea deal. Nine bald eagles have been found poisoned near a landfill in New Jersey. One has died. State and federal wildlife officials think that the birds fed on uncovered carcasses of euthanized farm animals at the Warren County landfill. Six of the eight eagles have been released back into the wild after being cared for by the Raptor Trust. State environmental officials are working with the people at the landfill to make sure that animal carcasses are covered up so wildlife won't feed on them. The Raptor Trust is open to the public, who can walk among the majestic eagles, hawks, falcons, and owls on the mend. I'm Wayne Cabot, ABC News.
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10: It is 5 minutes past the hour. Greetings and thanks for joining us on this Memorial Day weekend. I'm John Welty. The AccuWeather 5-day forecast is coming up in 10 minutes. But first, our top local story on News Radio WBBM. Chicago police investigating a shooting in Little Village early Sunday morning that left four teenagers injured. That story from WBBM's Carolina Garibay.
11: Police say officers were in the area near 25th and Washtenaw in Little Village shortly after 3 a.m. when they heard gunshots. When they arrived at the scene, they found multiple people with gunshot wounds. An 18-year-old woman, two 16-year-old girls, and a 14-year-old boy were all transported to the hospital in good condition. Police have not shared any more information about the circumstances surrounding the shooting. An investigation is underway. Carolina Garibay, News Radio 105.9 WBBM.
10: Chicago Mayor Brandon Johnson is talking about accountability and parental duties after five Chicago police officers were hit by a vehicle while breaking up a large gathering near Roosevelt Road and Loomis in the early hours of Sunday morning.
12: Mayor Johnson says parents ought to be keeping better track of their kids, especially at 3 o'clock in the morning.
13: These unauthorized gatherings, as we have indicated multiple times, that they can be dangerous. And in this case, we saw the manifestation of that danger. As I understand that there were individuals that were hanging out after 2 o'clock, 3 o'clock in the morning. We need our parents to know where their children are.
12: So-called teen takeovers have been a challenge for Chicago police in recent years, often fueled by social media. Terry Keschner, News Radio 105.9 WBBM.
10: As for Mayor Johnson, he will meet with the Pope this week as the mayor embarks on a trip to Rome and Vatican City. Mayor Johnson spoke about that trip on Sunday at Peach's Restaurant at 47th and King Drive and said he will not be traveling alone to meet the pontiff.
13: Well, it's a variety. We have some faith leaders, business leaders, some elected leaders that are coming. You know, it's a full reflection of the diversity of our city. And as we continue to build on the success that we're having here in Chicago, where more people are visiting, we're building more affordable homes, creating opportunities for young people.
10: Mayor Johnson also said the pontiff, who is from Chicagoland, of course, has an open invitation to come to Chicago at any time, and the mayor will remind the Pope of that during his visit. Well, this is turning out to be a defining political year, and WBBM News Radio has you covered with Palm Card. That is our new Election Central email newsletter featuring important analysis from political editor Jeff Buchholz on Chicago and Illinois politics. 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
14: Traffic and weather together on the 8th. I'm Susan Berkus with your overnight road work. The good news is no scheduled overnight road work until Tuesday, but we do have ongoing road work on the Eisenhower. Long-term work blocks the outbound ramp to the southbound tri-state until the end of the year, and the outbound ramp to the northbound tri-state closed until the end of next year. I-55 through Will County long-term work closes the southbound ramp to eastbound I-80 until this fall. On the Bishop Ford, long-term work, traffic's down to two lanes, outbound between 130th and 159th Streets until December. Allow extra time through this area, and the exit to eastbound Dalton closed until December. Long-term work blocks the inbound exit ramp to eastbound Sibley until late October. The AccuWeather forecast overnight, clear to partly cloudy, low 57 degrees. Later today, partly sunny, warm, and a high of 85 degrees. Get traffic and weather together on the 8th on News Radio 105.9 WBBM.
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10: It is 11 minutes past the hour as the News Watch continues. An historic arts center on Chicago's South Side is getting more money to expand.
21: Founded in 1940, the South Side Community Arts Center in Douglas is the oldest African-American art center in the U.S. and is a Chicago historic landmark. In support of a nearly $13 million project at 3831 South Michigan Avenue, the City Council recently approved a $5 million Neighborhood Opportunity Fund grant. Planned improvements include expanded space for cultural programming while preserving the center's local history. Haley Hansen, News Radio 105.9 WBBM.
10: And good news for a fashionable North Side neighborhood, Lincoln Square is in line for a timely reopening.
22: The neighborhood's public plaza, featuring renovated benches, plants, lighting, and more, is open to the public after several years of construction. The area north of the Western Brown Line station, which remains under construction, was given a series of upgrades, part of the 2019 Lincoln Square Master Plan. Well, the reopening comes at a pretty good time. Next weekend marks the return of the popular My Fest. Andy Day, News Radio, 105.9 WBBM.
10: A new report examines how the city has advanced what is called equitable transit-oriented development over the last 5 years.
23: Elevated Chicago is a coalition of community-based organizations, artists and developers, and civic leaders working to advance equitable transit-oriented development in the city. The organization now issuing a report on the Equitable Transit-Oriented Development Plan approved 5 years ago to see how it's working. The report finds ETLD is increasingly embedded in Chicago's housing, economic development, and planning policies, with substantial progress made on 22 recommendations, some progress made on the other 20. The Elevated Chicago report also maps out where ETOD has taken hold, including increasingly on the city's south and west sides, helping to make these communities stronger. Jan Coleman, 105.9 WBBM.
10: The AccuWeather 5-day forecast and a look at sports on the way. It is 13 past the hour.
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10: At 15 past the hour, time for the AccuWeather 5-day forecast, sponsored by Four Seasons Heating, Air Conditioning, Plumbing, Sewer, and Electric. And for that, we check in with AccuWeather meteorologist LaTroy Thornton.
3: Expect a generally warm and generally quiet pattern coming up, not only through the holiday, but into much of the work week, including just a few clouds overnight and a low of 57, leading right into a rather warm and rather pleasant Monday for Memorial Day. We'll have a mixture of sunshine and clouds with a high of 85, although it does stay cooler at the lakefront. Monday night only brings some clouds as well, with a low only dropping to 61, setting up an even warmer day for Tuesday. Look for another blend of sun and clouds with a high of 87 and another cooler day at the lakefront. And then similar conditions for Wednesday. Sun at times, another warm day, a high around 85. Out of a bit less warmth for Thursday, but will stay dry and quite nice with some sun at times, the high 79. I'm AccuWeather meteorologist LaTroy Thornton.
10: 16 past the hour, time for a check of sports. The Cubs finally getting some offense going against the Astros on Sunday, but they could not keep pace in the series finale. Recent call-up, Pedro Ramirez helped the Cubs put together a three-run third with his RBI double to start it off. Cubs would put up five runs on that today, but a rough outing from Shota Imanaga led to an 8-5 loss.
26: Bregman hits a looper into shallow right. Smith comes in, makes the catch, and the Houston Astros have swept the three-game series. The Cubs have lost 8 in a row. The final today, Houston 8, Cubs 5.
10: Familiar voice of Pat Hughes on 104.3 The Score. The Cubs 8-game skid wrapping up a series sweep by the Astros, who swept at the friendly confines for the first time since 2011. Cubs will try to flip the script in Pittsburgh on Monday, Memorial Day. Another tough outing from a White Sox starter, putting them behind early in the Bay Area today. The Sox got 4 innings from lefty Noah Schultz, but he allowed 6 earned against the Giants on Sunday, and the Sox were not able to catch up, losing 8-5 to the San Francisco Giants. Redemption for Northwestern women's lacrosse this on Sunday as the Wildcats erased a fourth quarter deficit against North Carolina in a rematch of last year's title game. They knocked off the Tar Heels in a 14-11 finish to capture the NCAA National Championship in women's lacrosse. And in racing, Felix Rosenquist made history on Sunday with the closest Indianapolis 500 finish since the race began all the way back in 1911, winning by a margin of just 0.0233 seconds. That's a look at sports at 16 and 46 past each hour.
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1: Traffic and weather together on the 8th. I'm Lisa Costi with your overnight road work. On Route 53, long-term work northbound, the right lane closed from Kirchhoff to past Palatine Road until August 1st. The exit ramp to westbound Palatine Road closed until late summer. Southbound, the right lane closed from Dundee to Kirchhoff until late summer, and the exit ramp to eastbound Palatine Road also closed until late summer. On I-80, the eastbound exit ramp to northbound I-55 is closed until the end of July. In both directions, the ramps to and from Center Street are closed until late 2028. On 8094, long-term work blocking the eastbound exit ramp to northbound Ripley and the westbound exit ramp to southbound Ripley until early September. Your AccuWeather forecast, looking at cloudy skies and a low of 57. Later today, partly sunny and warm with a high of 85. Get traffic and weather together on the 8th on News Radio 105.9 WBBM.
10: Story this hour, an Indiana police chief has been arrested. We'll have much more on this story coming up at the bottom of the hour. Plans are falling in place for a popular Northside neighborhood festival.
2: This will be year 60 for Andersonville's Swedish Summer Street Festival that pairs live music with a variety of food vendors, artisans, local businesses, and nonprofits along the neighborhood's Clark Street corridor. This year's Midsummer Fest will feature more than 40 music and entertainment acts on 4 stages. Headliners now include Dancing Queen and ABBA Salute, American English Beatles Tribute, 80s cover band 16 Candles, along with some original acts like indie rock band Dury. A celebration of love in all its forms. We can expect, as usual, a lot of representation from within the LGBTQIA2+ community, including drag queen story time and a performance from the Chicago Gay Men's Chorus. By ordinance, street festivals are unable to charge a cover, but there is a small suggested donation to help maintain Midsummerfest for another 60 years. Brandon Eisen, News Radio 105.9 WBBM.
10: Chicago residents remembering the nation's war heroes this Memorial Day weekend. Mayor Johnson was among those who spoke at a wreath-laying ceremony at Daley Plaza on Saturday morning. He praised the next generation of ROTC cadets for their ambition.
4: Now, I'm deeply proud to see Chicago's next generation of leaders embody the values of service. Thank you all for being an inspiration to your peers, families, and communities, and for your commitment to building a better future.
10: Hundreds of folks attended that ceremony, which was followed by a parade on State Street. Veterans, motorcyclists, marching bands, elected leaders, including several Chicago aldermen, who are also military veterans, were among those who took part in the ceremony and parade on Saturday. Well, it turns out that men are the biggest adopters of GLP-1 weight loss pills. That story coming up from Bloomberg. It is 22 past the hour.
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10: 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Here is Amy Morris.
8: Unprecedented adoption of the oral pills from the early data that's coming out.
9: The pills are GLP-1 medications, not injections, but oral medications. Former CEO of X, Linda Yaccarino, is now CEO of telehealth company eMed. She talked to Bloomberg News at the Milken Global Conference about eMed and the overwhelming demand for weight loss drugs.
8: One of the biggest adopters or segments are men, because they have hesitancy when it comes to injections.
9: In March of 2026, eMed raised $200 million, bringing its valuation to more than $2 billion. The company will use the funds to expand its AI platform and fund new models for employers, including GLP-1 access.
8: We're kind of in a moment that now breaking the cost curve, that time is here. We're able to do that.
9: Yaccarino says 50% of people get their health benefits through their employer, and only one in five employers cover GLP-1s. With business at 23 and 53 from the Bloomberg Newsroom, Amy Morris, News Radio 105.9 WBBM.
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11: You know what's underrated? A good smile. Hey, how you doing? 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I just enjoy the moment. And that is a great feeling. If the dentist makes you nervous, ask them about their sedation dentistry. 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
1: Union halls, school auditoriums, and debate stages will bring you the energy of campaign season, the rallies, the policy debates, and the unexpected moments that define every election. We'll separate fact from fiction and help you understand how national issues are playing out right here at home.
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4: 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Traffic and weather together on the 8s, all day, all night.
8: Traffic and weather together on the 8s. I'm Susan Berkus with your overnight road work. Long-term road work on the tri-state northbound side. Watch for a lane split between Roosevelt to just past the Eisenhower. Southbound side, watch for a lane split from before the Eisenhower to the Cermak Full Plaza. Also, Route 53, northbound side, a right lane closed between Kirchhoff to just past Palatine Road until August 1st. The exit ramp to westbound Palatine Road closed until later this summer. Southbound side of Route 53, a right lane closed from Dundee to Kirchhoff. Exit ramp to eastbound Palatine Road also closed. I-80 eastbound exit ramp to northbound 55 closed until the end of July, and in either direction, the ramps to and from Center Street closed. The AccuWeather forecast, partly cloudy with a low of 57 degrees. Later today, partly sunny, warm, and a high of 85 degrees. Get traffic and weather together on the 8s on News Radio 105.9 WBBM.
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2: 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I'm John Welty.
3: This is Terry Keschner. A small-town Indiana police chief is behind bars in Ohio, called a fugitive from justice.
2: Multiple children injured after a tree fell on them in the suburbs. The Ebola outbreak could be spreading, and a peace deal with Iran is still in the works. WBBM Sports, Sox and Cubs both lose by the same score of 8-5. NBA playoff action, the Western quarterfinals. Spurs beating the Thunder 103-82. AccuWeather says clear to partly cloudy overnight with a low of 57. Memorial Day will see a nice mix of clouds and sun and no rain and a high of 85. It is 31 past the hour. A small town police chief in Northwest Indiana is in hot water with the law. That story from WBBM's Terry Keschner.
3: Earl Mayo is the police chief of New Chicago, Indiana, which has a population of about 2,000 people. Chief Mayo was accused of illegally selling a handgun that had been seized as evidence by New Chicago police in another criminal case. Mayo allegedly sold that gun for his own profit, along with 11 other guns, to Mega Cash Pawn in Hobart, Indiana, in April of last year. Chief Mayo was also accused of sending someone to the pawn shop to try to buy back that illegally seized gun. WBBM has seen jail records which show Chief Mayo being held in the Clark County Jail in Ohio. He's labeled as a fugitive from justice. Terry Keschner, News Radio 105.9 WBBM.
2: A child was hospitalized, two others injured after a tree fell on them at a house in northwest suburban Lakewood on Saturday night.
4: The Crystal Lake Fire Rescue Department confirmed that a tree fell on a group of kids. A 14-year-old suffered a severe back injury, and one of the victims was briefly unconscious. It happened shortly after 9:15 p.m. at a home near Glen Eagle Circle and Turnberry Trail. The 14-year-old was transported via helicopter to Loyola University Medical Center. The two other children were treated at the scene by paramedics. No further details are available. Carolina Garibay, News Radio 105.9 WBBM.
2: Meantime, the Ebola outbreak in Central Africa is rising at a rapid pace. The epicenter is the Democratic Republic of Congo, but as ABC foreign correspondent Lama Hassan reports, cases have been spreading to neighboring countries now.
5: The Democratic Republic of Congo now has over 1,000 reported cases, according to local authorities, and 10 countries also considered at high risk for an outbreak. Health officials sounding the alarm.
6: It will be a big mistake to underestimate, especially with this strain.
5: The Democratic Republic of Congo, where there are more than 115 deaths reported to be Ebola-related.
2: The outbreak is now the third largest in history. Well, deal or no deal? That appears to be the question after President Trump said on Saturday that an agreement between the U.S. and Iran could be forthcoming. Now the president is citing significant differences that remain, and he won't, quote, rush into a deal. ABC chief foreign correspondent Ian Pennell reports from Tel Aviv.
7: 24 hours after saying a deal to end the war with Iran and reopen the Strait of Hormuz was close, President Trump now saying he won't rush into a deal. As significant differences remain. President Trump writing on social media that the deal that he promised just yesterday isn't even fully negotiated yet. If I make a deal with Iran, it'll be a good and proper one, not like the one made by Obama, which gave Iran massive amounts of cash and a clear and open path to a nuclear weapon, Trump wrote on social media.
2: A federal judge's ruling will put thousands of local homes back on a real estate app.
8: Zillow had been seeking a temporary restraining order against Lyle-based Midwest Real Estate Data, as well as broker Compass, which a judge has granted. That means around 40,000 listings will return to Zillow. At issue was private and pre-market listings, and whether MRED was putting those listings on Zillow. The company says in a statement the judge's order, quote, restores listing access in the middle of a housing affordability crisis. Andy Day, News Radio, 105.9 WBBM.
2: An historic windmill in Geneva, built all the way back in the 1850s, is still standing, and next month it'll be open for visitors.
9: Fabian Forest Preserve was once part of the large country estate of George and Nellie Fabian, who came to the Fox River Valley in the early 1900s. The six-story tall mill, built by a German craftsman, was later purchased by George Fabian, who moved it to the Geneva Riverbank. The mill originally stood on the site of what is now Lombard, Illinois. The mill was restored in 2005 and is one of Kane County's iconic structures. The windmill will be open on Sunday, starting June 7th through September 27th. Jan Coleman, 105.9 WBBM.
2: A damaged chemical tank in Southern California, Orange County to be specific, may have cracked, potentially lowering the risk of a cataclysmic explosion.
10: Officials were bracing for a chemical tank in Southern California to possibly explode. They evacuated more than 50,000 residents. Now they say the discovery of a possible crack in that pressurized tank filled with toxic chemicals could be a step in the right direction. T.J. McGovern is interim fire chief for the Orange County Fire Authority.
11: Our firefighters went in and they were able to visualize the tank. What they found was a potential crack in the tank, which could potentially be relieving some of the pressure in there.
10: He says they're vetting and validating that new info, which could change the mission's trajectory.
11: This was a step in a right direction.
10: An estimated 7,000 gallons of a chemical called methyl methacrylate, or MMA, used to make plastics, is in the tank. It overheated Thursday. Governor Newsom declared a state of emergency in Orange County. I'm Julie Walker.
2: Stay close. Traffic, weather, and low gas prices on the way. 36 past the hour.
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17: Traffic and weather together on the 8th. I'm Lisa Costi with your overnight road work. No scheduled overnight road work until Tuesday due to the Memorial Day holiday. However, some long-term work you need to be aware of. On the Eisenhower outbound, long-term work blocking the outbound ramp to the southbound tri-state until the end of 2026. The outbound ramp to the northbound tri-state is also closed until December of 2027. On I-55 in Will County, long-term work closing the southbound ramp to eastbound I-80 until the fall of 2026. On the tri-state, northbound, the lane split from Roosevelt to past the Eisenhower. Southbound, the lane splits before the Eisenhower to the Cermak Toll Plaza. Get traffic and weather together on the 8th on News Radio 105.9 WBBM.
18: WBBM AccuWeather. The overnight brings a clear sky much of the time with a low of 57, leading into a rather nice Monday for Memorial Day. It's a warm day with a mix of clouds and sun and a high of 85, although it does stay a bit cooler at the lakefront, leading into a partly cloudy Monday night and a low of 61. I'm AccuWeather meteorologist LaTroy Thornton.
19: Lightning may flash through the skies of Mars, but don't expect to see big, jagged streaks like those produced by storms on Earth. Instead, they may be tiny sparks, like fireflies twinkling through a summer evening. On Earth, lightning is generated by the motions of bits of ice inside clouds. As the particles move past each other, they build up an electric charge. They discharge as lightning. The clouds on Mars are high and thin, so there's no way for them to make big lightning bolts. But the dust grains that swirl through the Martian atmosphere might generate their own discharges. And two recent studies found evidence of them. In the first, researchers combed through recordings made by a microphone on the Perseverance rover. They found 55 instances of small crackling sounds near the rover. Almost all of them happened during dust storms or when small dust devils passed the rover. The scientists decided the most likely explanation for the crackles was tiny discharges, lightning bolts about a centimeter long. In the second study, a team looked at observations made by the MAVEN orbiter. The scientists looked for radio waves produced by lightning, which are different from other types of radio from the planet. They found a single example, a possible flicker in Martian skies. Even if lightning is small and rare, it could interfere with future Mars landers, perhaps endangering instruments and people on the red planet. You can find out how to subscribe to our daily program at stardate.org. For the McDonald Observatory, I'm Billy Henry.
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2: Studio estimates on Sunday say Star Wars The Mandalorian and Grogu has made $82 million in ticket sales in the U.S. and Canada over the weekend, a continuation of the Disney Plus series. That movie exceeded opening weekend expectations, but remains on the low end of Disney-era Star Wars releases. Stephen Colbert wrapped his first and final broadcast, I should say, of The Late Show on CBS on Thursday. Paul McCartney helped him say goodbye to the nation with a performance of Hello, Goodbye with Colbert on background vocals. Since that show's debut all the way back in 2015, over 1,800 episodes have aired. It is 46 past the hour. Time for a check of sports. Cubs bats finally coming alive against Houston on Sunday afternoon, but the Astros took advantage of a rough outing from Shota Imanaga. The Cubs starter made it through the sixth inning, but allowed seven earned runs on the day. A three-run home run in the fifth opened it wide open for Houston in their 8-5 victory. Here is the call on 104.3 The Score.
23: A quiet Wrigley Field with the Astros on top, 4-3 and threatening for more. The 2-0. Walker hits a high fly ball deep left center field, way back, still going and gone halfway up the bleachers. A three-run home run for Christian Walker, and it's now 7-3 Houston here in the fifth.
2: With that loss, the Cubs have now lost eight in a row. Recent call-up Pedro Ramirez picked up his first major league hit, though, with an RBI double to put the Cubs on the board. They will now move on to a series in Pittsburgh on Monday afternoon. Wrapping up their series out west, the White Sox could not finish with a win in San Francisco. The Giants jumped to an early lead against Sox lefty Noah Schultz, tagging him for 6 runs in his 4 innings on the hill. Sox got home runs from Chase Meidroth and Miguel Vargas, but could not pull out a win. 8-5 the final, Giants over the White Sox. A wreck at the Indianapolis 500 cut short Catherine Legg's bid for history. Legg had been attempting what's known as the double, competing in both the Indy 500 and the Coca-Cola 600 in the same day. A crash during lap 18 would end that bid to become the first woman to pull off the double. That's a look at sports at 16 and 46 past each hour.
0: I'm WBBM News Radio political editor Jeff Buckles. Chicago and Illinois are heading into a pivotal midterm election with decisions that will shape everything from public safety and transit funding to taxes, schools, and the future of downtown. And WBBM News Radio will be everywhere the story unfolds. You'll hear directly from the candidates, the power brokers, and the people most affected, from the neighborhoods of Chicago to the suburbs and across the state. We go beyond the headlines to break down what's really at stake and what it means for you.
3: J.B. Pritzker.
4: People ought to pay attention to who it is actually that's trying to lower costs for them.
20: Darren Bailey.
24: Illinois is less affordable because of J.B. Pritzker.
25: 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As the campaigns ramp up, WBBM reporters are on the ground at community meetings, union halls, and campaign stops across the region. We'll bring you the energy of this political season, the debates over crime and policing, the future of public transit, economic pressure on families, and the direction of leadership in Chicago.
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17: Traffic and weather together on the 8th. I'm Susan Berkus with your overnight road work. Plenty of it on the Bishop Ford long-term work. Traffic's down to 2 lanes on the outbound side between 130th and 159th Streets until December. Also, the exit ramp to eastbound Dalton closed until December. Long-term work blocks the inbound exit ramp to eastbound Sibley as well. On I-80, the eastbound exit ramp to northbound 55 closed until the end of July. And in both directions, the ramps to and from Center Street are closed. 8094, long-term work blocks the eastbound exit ramp to northbound Ripley and the westbound exit ramp to southbound Ripley.
3: I-94, a left lane is closed either direction between US 421 and US 20, the Michigan City area, until further notice. The AccuWeather forecast overnight, partly cloudy with a low of 57 degrees. Later today, partly sunny, warm, and a high of 85 degrees. Get traffic and weather together on the 8th on News Radio 105.9 WBBM.
2: With a record number of Americans traveling for the holiday weekend, many are expecting to shell out a little more in costs this year.
5: For drivers, the holiday getaway is costing more this year. The national average for a gallon of gas is now $4.50, the highest Memorial Day gas prices since 2022. Meanwhile, traffic analytics firm INRIX says that the heaviest congestion for the return trip is expected.

0: expected Monday afternoon, especially in major metro areas like New York, Boston, Denver, and Los Angeles. If you're hitting the road, experts say your best bet is to leave early in the morning to avoid the worst of the holiday gridlock.
1: ABC's Andrew Dimebert reporting there. The current national average for regular gasoline is $4.51, the highest it has been since 2022. A bill requiring schools across Illinois to have female CPS mannequins is awaiting the governor's signature.
2: Democratic State Representative Mara Hershauer introduced the bill after learning women are about 25% less likely to receive bystander CPR due to concerns about sexual assault. The measure allows schools to either buy new female CPR mannequins or use the mannequins they already have and put on lower-cost chest covers. It passed both chambers and is one signature away from becoming law. Haley Hansen, News Radio 105.9 WBBM.
1: 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That's coming up from Bloomberg. It's 51 past.
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5: A wealth management giant is using artificial intelligence to help dole out financial advice. 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
6: It will help us reach and help a new demographic of client that we couldn't before. 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Using AI, we'll be able to offer them some of the same personalized insights that we're giving every day in our branches and in our dedicated relationships. So that'll be a huge unlock.
5: Schwab has also recently launched an AI product for its customers, combining insights on portfolio performance, relevant market news, and analyst commentary to help investors make better informed financial decisions. With business at 23 and 53 from the Bloomberg Newsroom, Courtney Donahoe, News Radio 105.9 WBBM.
1: Swedish driver Felix Rosenqvist swung to the outside of David Malakas and took the checkered flag to win the closest Indianapolis 500 in history by a margin of 0.0233 seconds on Sunday. Rosenqvist managed to make his move in the final 50 feet before crossing the finish line. That is the closest finish since 1992 when Al Unser Jr. beat Scott Goodyear across the bar of bricks by 0.043 seconds. That came back in 1992. Traffic, weather, and headlines on the way. It is 55 past.
7: You know what's underrated? A good smile. Hey, how you doing? 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
23: Traffic and weather together on the 8th. I'm Lisa Costi with your overnight road work. On I-94, long-term work with the left lane closed in both directions between US 421 and US 20 in Michigan City until further notice. On 8094, long-term work blocking the eastbound exit ramp to northbound Ripley and the westbound exit ramp to southbound Ripley until early September. On I-80, the eastbound exit ramp to northbound I-55 is closed until the end of July. In both directions, the ramps to and from Center Street are closed until late 2028. On Route 53, long-term work with the northbound right lane closed from Kirchhoff to Pass Palatine until August 1st. The exit ramp to westbound Palatine Road closed until late summer. Southbound, the right lane closed from Dundee to Kirchhoff, and the exit ramp to eastbound Palatine Road closed until late summer. Your AccuWeather forecast, partly cloudy skies at a low of 57. Later today, partly sunny and a high of 85. Get traffic and weather together on the 8th on News Radio 105.9 WBBM.
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2: From ABC News, I'm Brian Clark. Hope this morning for a deal to open the Strait of Hormuz. President Trump saying over the weekend the deal's been largely negotiated, but also saying there's no rush. Secretary of State Marco Rubio in India.
4: As the president said, he's not in a hurry. He's not going to make a bad deal. I mean, the president's not going to make a bad agreement. So let's see what happens. We're going to give diplomacy every chance to succeed before we explore the alternatives.
2: ABC chief foreign correspondent Ian Pannell says there are concerns from a key ally about the interim deal, which would not address Iran's nuclear material.
6: An Israeli official telling ABC News the emerging U.S.-Iran deal appears to be bad, and a source familiar with the situation saying there's serious concern and disappointment in the prime minister's office over the U.S. deal with Iran.
2: The White House again pushing for funding for the president's ballroom after shots were fired over the weekend near a security checkpoint.
24: The president, who is facing backlash from even within his own party for his $1 billion request in taxpayer money for the White House complex, saying it goes to show how important it is for all future presidents to get what will be the most safe and secure space of its kind ever built in Washington, D.C.
2: To ABC's Selena Wang, about 50,000 people evacuated in Orange County, California, where officials are trying to fix a dangerous chemical tank.
25: For days, officials have feared the tank would either explode into a fireball, igniting nearby tanks, or the highly volatile chemical inside would leak out. Crews able to get close enough to that unstable 7,000-gallon tank full of hazardous liquid, finding a potential crack, offering a glimmer of hope.
26: Why would this be a good thing?
27: It's going to relieve pressure. We want the pressure relieved out of that tank.
25: He goes on to explain there could still be an explosion, just not a catastrophic one.
2: It's ABC's Jacqueline Lee. The closest finish in the history of the Indianapolis 500 saw Felix Rosenquist win by 0.02 of a second. 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
2: After last week's sudden death of NASCAR driver Kyle Busch, ABC's Andrew Dimbert says he was remembered at the race where he was supposed to be driving.
30: Busch died Thursday at the age of 41 after a severe pneumonia turned into sepsis. His family being honored by NASCAR in a tribute before the Coca-Cola 600. Richard Childress Racing retiring Busch's number 8 this weekend. Known to fans as Rowdy, Busch won more than 230 races across NASCAR's top 3 series and leaves behind a legacy many are calling once in a generation.
2: Africa's Ebola outbreak is getting worse, as ABC's Lama Hassan at the foreign desk.
1: The Democratic Republic of Congo now has over 1,000 reported cases, according to local authorities, and 10 countries also considered at high risk for an outbreak. Health officials sounding the alarm.
5: It will be a big mistake to underestimate, especially with this strain.
1: The Democratic Republic of Congo, where there are more than 115 deaths reported to be Ebola-related.
2: Russia's unleashed another missile attack on Ukraine's capital, Kyiv, where Ukrainian officials say for the third time in the four-year war, Russia used a hypersonic ballistic missile. At least two people were killed. The Department of Justice has scrubbed its website of news stories about the January 6th Capitol riot. Officials at the department called them, quote, partisan propaganda left by the Biden administration. I'm Brian Clark, ABC News.
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7: It is 5 minutes past the hour. Greetings, I'm John Welty. Thanks for listening. We will check the AccuWeather 5-day forecast on this Memorial Day weekend in 10 minutes. But first, our top local story on News Radio WBBM. Chicago Mayor Brandon Johnson is leaving on Tuesday for a trip to Rome and Vatican City, where he will meet with the Pope. WBBM's Terry Keschner with that story.
8: Mayor Johnson was at a very crowded Peaches restaurant at 47th and King Drive, getting the blessing of supporters before his trip to meet Chicago's own Pope Leo XIV.
9: Tell me about what's going to happen in this meeting with the Pope. Historic, sir.
10: It really is. We're really grateful that Pope Leo has his roots right here in Chicago. Chicago has been, you know, the epicenter for justice. And, you know, I'm going to make sure I use this opportunity to lift up, of course, the work that he is doing, you know, exposing the catastrophes and the evils of the world while also bringing hope to the world.
9: Will you be inviting him to Chicago?
10: Well, I mean, his invitation to Chicago is open. And, of course, you know, we're going to invite him.
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7: It is 6 minutes past the hour. Charges are now pending for a teenager who Chicago police say rammed into officers during a large gathering on the Near West Side on Saturday night.
11: Chicago police say at least five CPD officers were hospitalized after being hit by a blue sedan driven by an 18-year-old. It happened as officers were dispersing a large gathering near Loomis and Roosevelt just after 3 a.m. Police say the teen was traveling westbound in the eastbound lane. After hitting CPD officers, he allegedly drove over the curb and hit a CPD vehicle, then a pole and a fence. The driver was not injured. He was taken into custody and a gun was found in the car. The CPD officers are all expected to be okay. Carolina Garibay, News Radio 105.9 WBBM.
7: A major part of Lincoln Square has a new look on the north side.
12: Following a few years of construction and some weather-related delays, Lincoln Square's plaza near the Western Brown Line station is once again open to the public. Residents will see brand new seating, plants, lights, bike lanes, and parking along Leland Avenue, part of the 2019 Lincoln Square Master Plan. Some CTA construction is still underway in the area, which is set to host the annual MyFest next weekend. Andy Day, News Radio, 105.9 WBBM.
7: A man is in custody after a toddler shot himself in the head at a Southside home just after 12:30 on Sunday afternoon. Police say it happened near 104th and Maryland Avenue in the Pullman neighborhood. That child did die after being taken to a hospital. Detectives are continuing to investigate that incident. The latest news can be delivered right to your inbox. 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
13: Traffic and
3: and weather together on the 8th. I'm Susan Berkus with your overnight road work. The good news is no scheduled overnight road work until Tuesday, but we do have ongoing road work on the Eisenhower long-term work blocks the outbound ramp to the southbound tri-state until the end of the year, and the outbound ramp to the northbound tri-state closed until the end of next year. I-55 through Will County long-term work closes the southbound ramp to eastbound I-80 until this fall. On the Bishop Ford long-term work, traffic's down to two lanes outbound between 130th and 159th Streets until December. Allow extra time through this area, and the exit to eastbound Dalton closed until December. Long-term work blocks the inbound exit ramp to eastbound Sibley until late October. The AccuWeather forecast: overnight clear to partly cloudy, low 57 degrees. Later today, partly sunny, warm, and a high of 85 degrees. Get traffic and weather together on the 8th on News Radio 105.9 WBBM.
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7: It is 11 minutes past the hour as the News Watch continues. A grant recently approved by the Chicago City Council will send millions of dollars to an historic Southside Center.
11: The $5 million Neighborhood Opportunity Fund will support the expansion and improvement of the Southside Community Arts Center in Douglas. Dubbed the oldest African-American arts center of its type in the United States, the building at 3831 South Michigan was constructed in 1892. The grant will contribute to a nearly $13 million project to upgrade building systems and construct a new 10,000 square foot addition for art exhibitions and storage. Haley Hansen, News Radio 105.9 WBBM.
7: Chicago Mayor Brandon Johnson spoke about accountability and parental duties after five Chicago police officers were hit by a car while breaking up a large gathering near Roosevelt Road and Loomis about early Sunday morning.
18: We need our parents to know where their children are, right? And as much as we're creating opportunity for individuals, the accountability mechanism cannot just be with teenagers, right? I know where my son was at 3 o'clock in the morning. After he went to prom, he came home. And we need parents to ensure that their children are coming home.
7: Chicago police and the mayor's office have been working on solutions to so-called teen takeovers that have been a menace in Chicago in recent years. 5 years ago, the city of Chicago, along with 70 partners, adopted what's known as the Equitable Transit-Oriented Development Policy Plan to end disinvestment in city neighborhoods, and they now have an update.
0: Transit lines are like blood coursing through a body. Businesses and housing spring up around bus and train lines, bringing more life to a city. The Equitable Transit-Oriented Development Policy Plan made 42 recommendations 5 years ago, all aimed at directing investment to historically disinvested communities. Of the 42, substantial progress has been made on 22, some progress on the 20 others. A spokesman says progress in advancing the ETOD policy plan shows what's possible when city policy, community leadership, and long-term investment align around creating more equitable, transit-connected communities. Jan Coleman, 105.9 WBBM.
7: The AccuWeather 5-day forecast and a check of sports on the way. It is 13 past the hour.
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7: 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Here is AccuWeather meteorologist LaTroy Thornton.
21: Expect a generally warm and generally quiet pattern coming up, not only through the holiday, but into much of the work week, including just a few clouds overnight and a low of 57, leading right into a rather warm and rather pleasant Monday for Memorial Day. We'll have a mixture of sunshine and clouds with a high of 85. Although it does stay cooler at the lakefront, Monday night only brings some clouds as well, with a low only dropping to 61, setting up an even warmer day for Tuesday. Look for another blend of sun and clouds with a high of 87 and another cooler day at the lakefront. And then similar conditions for Wednesday, sun at times, another warm day, a high around 85. Out of a bit less warmth for Thursday, but will stay dry and quite nice with some sun at times, the high 79. I'm AccuWeather meteorologist LaTroy Thornton.
7: It is 16 past the hour. Time for a check of sports. A five-run effort was not enough for the Cubs to break out of their slump on Sunday afternoon against the Astros. Recent call-up Pedro Martinez helped fuel a three-run third inning with an RBI double to start things off. Cubs center fielder Pete Crow Armstrong would then add on from there with his sac fly, giving the Northsiders an early lead. Here is that call on 104.3 The Score.
23: Swinging a fly ball right center field and deep. Going back is Myers. He'll make the catch, but a run will score. Both runners move up, and the Cubs lead 2-1.
7: It was all for naught, though. The Astros go on to an 8-5 victory. The Cubs now have lost 8 straight. They will try to end that streak on Memorial Day with a new series kicking off in Pittsburgh. White Sox ended their West Coast series with an 8-5 loss in San Francisco on Sunday afternoon. The Giants jumped on Noah Schultz early, scoring 6 runs during his 4 innings on the hill. Home runs on the day from Chase Meidroth and Miguel Vargas would not be enough to help the Sox rally. They head back home for a series with the Twins on Monday. Over to Game 4 of the Western Conference Finals NBA playoff action. The Spurs beat the Thunder 103-82, the final score. That series now tied at 2 apiece. And after taking both games on the road against Colorado, the Golden Knights returning to Las Vegas for Game 3 of the NHL Conference Finals. That is a look at sports at 16 and 46 past each hour.
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1: Traffic and weather together on the 8th. I'm Lisa Costi with your overnight road work. On Route 53, long-term work northbound, the right lane closed from Kirchhoff to past Palatine Road until August 1st. The exit ramp to westbound Palatine Road closed until late summer. Southbound, the right lane closed from Dundee to Kirchhoff until late summer, and the exit ramp to eastbound Palatine Road also closed until late summer. On I-80, the eastbound exit ramp to northbound I-55 is closed until the end of July. In both directions, the ramps to and from Center Street are closed until late 2028. On 8094, long-term work blocking the eastbound exit ramp to northbound Ripley and the westbound exit ramp to southbound Ripley until early September. Your AccuWeather forecast, looking at cloudy skies and a low of 57. Later today, partly sunny and warm with a high of 85. Get traffic and weather together on the 8 Sun News Radio 105.9 WBBM.
7: Our top story this hour, a sexual assault took place in a forest preserve on Saturday. We will have much more on this story coming up at 31 minutes past the hour. And now this.
2: Chocolate can be delicious in so many ways. It can also be more than just yummy. It may help improve and maintain the health of your brain. I'm Dr. Nereida Esparza from Loyola Medicine with Healthy Eating. First, milk chocolate doesn't have the same health benefits, since it only contains 10 to 50% cocoa compared to the 70% or more in the darker variety. Dark chocolate and cocoa powder contain several important compounds called flavonoids, which gather in areas of your brain that deal with learning and memory. Scientists believe these flavonoids may enhance your memory and slow down mental decline as you age. One study of more than 900 people showed that people who ate dark chocolate more frequently did better in several mental tests, including memory. For more information, go to loyolamedicine.org/nutrition. I'm Dr. Nereida Esparza for News Radio 105.9 WBBM.
7: The headliners for a long-held Northside Neighborhood Festival have now been announced.
5: The Andersonville Midsummer Fest runs June 12th through the 14th along the neighborhood's Clark Street corridor. And now heading into the 60th year of a proud Swedish summer tradition, the headliners include Too Much Molly, Ariana DJ, Absolute, Dancing Queen, and Anthony Rapp. The full lineup and stage locations posted on the Andersonville Chamber website. Live music paired with an eclectic mix of food vendors, artisans, not-for-profits, and local businesses. According to organizers, Midsummerfest showcases Andersonville's unique charm, highlighting the diversity of the LGBTQIA2+ community, while serving as a platform to foster connections, break down barriers, and celebrate love in all its forms. 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
7: A far north suburban police officer is calling it a career. Vernon Hills Police Commander Becky Foy has retired after nearly three decades with the department and got the official send-off from her colleagues.
9: 1976, Commander Rebecca Foy, the men and women of the Vernon Hills Police Department and the village of Vernon Hills, wish to thank you for your more than 28 years of service and dedication.
7: Commander Foy fought back tears when that announcement was made. Turns out high gas prices might not put the brakes on summer travel. That story coming up from Bloomberg at 22 past the hour. Business news at 23 past the hour from Bloomberg. Here is Nathan Hager.
10: The unofficial kickoff of summer is here, and with it, the start of summer travel season. Even with gas prices and jet fuel on the rise, people still want to go. AAA says 39.1 million people are hitting the road for Memorial Day weekend. That's a little bit more than last year. And United Airlines sees summer travel demand jumping by double digits with the World Cup and a solar eclipse in Europe on the way.
25: Consumers are definitely pivoting. They're definitely responding. They're definitely reacting, but they're still going on vacation.
10: Janet Lurie is a credit analyst for Bloomberg Intelligence.
25: People are feeling it at the pump, but they're saying even so I'm not going to stop my short-term plans.
26: Travel is still happening. It's a reorientation of travel for sure.
10: Michelle Meyer is chief economist at MasterCard.
26: Depending on how much consumers can afford, they may decide to drive less, drive differently, go somewhere. somewhere else, but they're going. And it's the same thing with air travel.
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7: As boaters head out this Memorial Day weekend, Illinois officials reminding them the same rules apply on the water as they do on the road. Drinking on a boat is legal, but operating one while intoxicated is not. A first-time BUI conviction can bring up to a year in jail and a $2,500 fine. Traffic, weather, and headlines on the way. It is 25 past the hour.
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13: AccuWeather forecast for the rest of today. Drenching thunderstorms that can produce damaging winds and cause flash flooding.
14: When you're on the go, in the city, or just planning out your day, you need a weather forecast.

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1: 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Traffic and weather together on the 8s, all day, all night.
5: Traffic and weather together on the 8s. I'm Susan Berkus with your overnight road work. Long-term road work on the tri-state northbound side. Watch for a lane split between Roosevelt to just past the Eisenhower. Southbound side, watch for a lane split from before the Eisenhower to the Cermak Full Plaza. Also, Route 53, northbound side, a right lane closed between Kirchhoff to just past Palatine Road until August 1st. The exit ramp to westbound Palatine Road closed until later this summer. Southbound side of Route 53, a right lane closed from Dundee to Kirchhoff. Exit ramp to eastbound Palatine Road also closed. I-80 eastbound exit ramp to northbound 55 closed until the end of July, and in either direction, the ramps to and from Center Street closed. The AccuWeather forecast, partly cloudy with a low of 57 degrees. Later today, partly sunny, warm, and a high of 85 degrees. Get traffic and weather together on the 8th on News Radio 105.9 WBBM.
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0: It is 30 minutes past the hour. I'm John Welty. These are the top stories on News Radio WBBM. A woman was sexually assaulted in a forest preserve.
1: This is Andy Dane. A judge's ruling means more houses are coming to Zillow.
0: Geneva's iconic Fabian windmill opens to the public next month. And an update on that shooting near the White House on Saturday. WBBM Sports, Sox and Cubs both lose by a score of 8-5. NHL playoff action, Vegas beats Colorado by a score of 5-3. AccuWeather says clear to partly cloudy overnight with a low of 57. Memorial Day is looking good with a mix of clouds and sun. We will top out near 85. It is 31 past the hour. Cook County Sheriff's Police are asking the public for help in finding the person responsible for a sexual assault in Labaugh Woods on Saturday. Happened about 12:30 in the afternoon on the eastern side of that preserve in a heavily wooded area about 500 feet from the parking lot. The 29-year-old victim of that assault was taken to a nearby hospital and has since recovered. Officials say the suspect is a man about 6 feet tall with a long blonde and brown beard that reaches his chest. If you have any information about that incident, you are urged to contact your local authorities. Well, if you're scrolling through a popular real estate app, you will soon see a lot more Chicago area listings thanks to a federal judge.
1: Midwest Real Estate Data in Lyle has lost a dispute with Zillow over private and pre-market listings. Judges rule the agency cannot keep nearly 50,000 listings private on Zillow while also posting them on sites like Redfin and Realtor.com. A statement from Zillow reads in part, "The ruling is an important first step for the Chicago homebuyers, sellers, and agents who have been harmed by a coordinated scheme to reduce transparency in the housing market." Andy Day, News Radio, 105.9 WBBM.
0: The iconic Fabian windmill in Geneva will be open on Sundays starting next month.
2: The historic windmill will be open to the public from noon to 3 on Sunday starting June 7th through September 27th. Visitors can walk inside the fully restored Dutch windmill, learn about its history and engineering, and experience a unique piece of local heritage. The windmill dates back to the 1850s. Its restoration was completed in 2005, and it is now reopened to the public. The Fabian windmill is located at 1500 Crissy Avenue in Geneva. Jan Coleman, 105.9 WBBM.
0: There's more information about the man who opened fire near a White House security checkpoint and was killed by officers in an exchange of gunfire on Saturday. That man, identified as 21-year-old Nasir Best, had previously been ordered to stay away from the White House grounds in an earlier incident when he tried to gain entry and was arrested. ABC News contributor and retired Secret Service agent Don Milhalik says the suspect did not get the help he needed.
3: How did the individual get the gun? What happened with the individual after the Secret Service arrested him and committed him? What was this individual's pattern of behavior before he showed up at the White House and pulled out the gun and started firing at the agents? What was the breakdown in his life? What was the triggers that were going on, backtracking his pathway to violence?
0: A bystander was also wounded in that incident. President Trump was in the White House at the time. Chicago public school teachers say they will not pay higher dues.
4: Vicky Krasidlo of the Chicago Teachers Union recently posted a video asking CTU members to agree to a dues increase, noting the union's recent accomplishments.
5: Those gains didn't come easy, and they won't be protected or expanded without a strong union behind them. And that takes money. And that's why I'm voting yes, and encouraging you, my veteran friends, and all 30,000 strong to vote yes too.
4: But in a letter to Chicago Teachers Union members posted online and first reported by the Illinois Policy Institute, a majority of CTU members have elected not to implement the proposed dues restructuring at this time. CTU says roughly 60% of members voted against moving forward with the dues proposal. The teachers are expected to revisit the dues issue in the fall. Terry Keschner, News Radio 105.9 WBBM.
0: After President Trump's message that an agreement with Iran had largely been negotiated, there are new details being revealed. ABC's Lama Hassan has that from London.
6: The president striking a different tone on Truth Social, saying that negotiations towards a deal with Iran are constructive, but both sides must take their time and get it right. So as of right now, there is no official deal yet, but there does seem to be significant movement that the U.S. and Iran are walking towards a two-step interim agreement.
0: Some of the president's allies are unhappy with what they're hearing about that potential deal, including top Senate Foreign Relations Committee Republican James Risch and former Trump Secretary of State Mike Pompeo. Memorial Day weekend has become the unofficial start of summer and the travel that goes along with it, but this year drivers, and especially in California, are paying more at the pump for their road trips. Now some slick advertising from one oil giant and a social media attack from the governor have started a blame game. More from ABC reporter Abigail Velez from our affiliate KABC in Los Angeles.
7: Even in my car, it's a four-cylinder. I still spend about $60 every 2 days.
8: Now drivers are caught in the middle of the blame game. Sacramento policies did this, now you pay more. That message, paid for by Chevron, is now showing up at gas stations across California. The oil giant blaming California policies and taxes for driving refinery shutdowns and pushing prices higher. Governor Gavin Newsom is pushing back. In a post on X, Newsom told Californians to avoid Chevron this holiday weekend, saying big oil is already making billions during the Iran war.
0: According to California's Energy Commission, Chevron averaged more than 60 to 80 cents per gallon above other gas stations. Stay close. We've got traffic, weather, and low gas prices on the way. It's 36 past the hour.
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14: 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Traffic and weather together on the 8th. All day, all night.
15: Traffic and weather together on the 8th. I'm Lisa Costi with your overnight road work. No scheduled overnight road work until Tuesday due to the Memorial Day holiday. However, some long-term work you need to be aware of. On the Eisenhower outbound, long-term work blocking the outbound ramp to the southbound tri-state until the end of 2026. The outbound ramp to the northbound tri-state is also closed until December of 2027. On I-55 in Will County, long-term work closing the southbound ramp to Eastman I-80 until the fall of 2026. On the tri-state, northbound, the lane split from Roosevelt to past the Eisenhower. Southbound, the lane splits before the Eisenhower to the Cermak Toll Plaza. Get traffic and weather together on the 8th on News Radio 105.9 WBBM.
16: WBBM AccuWeather. The overnight brings a clear sky much of the time with a low of 57, leading into a rather nice Monday for Memorial Day. It's a warm day with a mix of clouds and sun and a high of 85, although it does stay a bit cooler at the lakefront, leading into a partly cloudy Monday night and a low of 61. I'm AccuWeather meteorologist LaTroy Thornton.
0: University of Chicago have developed a Browner extension to help identify AI-generated music.
17: The tool comes amid an AI-generated song about Puerto Rico that went viral across TikTok recently. The song is part of a big shift in the music world. In 2024, AI-generated songs made up nearly half of all newly uploaded tracks to streaming platforms. A team of scientists at UChicago is helping listeners identify which of these songs use AI. The team developed a browser extension called Quicksilver that allows listeners to scan songs for traces of AI. Researchers say the project aims to champion transparency, ethical technology, and support from human creativity. Carolina Garibay, News Radio 105.9 WBBM.
0: Russia used a hypersonic missile in a mass attack on Ukraine on Sunday that killed at least two people.
18: Ukrainian President Vladimir Zelensky says Russia used the powerful hypersonic Arushnik ballistic missile in a mass attack on Kyiv that killed and wounded residents. It marks the third time the missile, which is capable of carrying nuclear or conventional warheads, has been used in Ukraine.
19: Museums, schools, Jensen, apartments, the Museum of Chernobyl, which was built, by the way, for the 40th anniversary. It was built just 1 month ago. And so they attacked, they saw this museum, they attacked this exactly to the museum. So just crazy.
18: The attack included 600 strike drones and 90 air, sea, and ground-launched missiles, according to Ukraine's Air Force. Russia's defense ministry confirmed the Arushnik's use. It had vowed to strike back for an attack Friday. I'm Julie Walker.
0: A U.S. Army veteran injured in the line of duty received a special gift just ahead of the Memorial Day holiday.
20: Captain Luis Avila served five combat tours in Iraq and Afghanistan. His life altered in 2011, an IED explosion leaving him almost completely paralyzed, unable to just sit next to his wife in a car. But this gifted SUV, custom designed for Captain Luis.
21: I don't want to cry, but it's priceless. Yes, it's priceless. I like that word. Yes.
22: It's life-changing.
21: It is absolutely.
20: Olivia Rubin, ABC News, Washington.
0: Top trending stories and sports on the way. 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
0: Scott Reamer is the country's only full-time professional coach for kids competing in the Scripps National Spelling Bee. The 32-year-old Reamer has coached five national championships, including two of the last three. He claims 34 spellers as his students this year and has worked with no fewer than 29 during each of the past four spelling bees. Director Mel Gibson revealed the first look at part one of The Resurrection of Christ, the long-delayed follow-up to the 2004 film The Passion of the Christ. While filming for the two-part film is now over, its debut has been pushed back yet again. The film will now hit theaters on May 6th. Of 2027. It is 46 past the hour. Time for a look at sports. The Cubs offense finally strung together a few runs on Sunday afternoon, but a tough day on the mound for Shota Imanaga, giving them kept them from getting back in the win column. Cubs enjoyed a three-run second inning against the Astros thanks to recent call-up Pedro Ramirez. Here is the call of his RBI double on 104.3, the score.
26: Left-handed hitter hits a drive into right center field. That's going to be in there for a base hit. Pass to diving Myers. One run is in. Racing to third and holding is Kelly. It's a double for Pedro Ramirez. And listen to this crowd.
1: First big league hit for Ramirez, and it couldn't come at a better time for the Chicago Cubs.
0: Yamanaga exited, though, after six innings on Sunday, allowing seven earned runs in an 8-5 loss to the Astros. The Cubs' losing streak has now hit eight. They'll see if they can snap it on the road in Pittsburgh. Closing out their series in San Francisco, the White Sox took on the Giants on Sunday. San Francisco jumped out to an early lead with two runs in the opening frame. They were able to tag Sox lefty Noah Schultz for some early extra base hits, and then they walked away with a win. Final score 8-5 Giants over the White Sox. Felix Rosenquist went on to win the Indy 500 on Sunday. Rosenquist swung to the outside of David Malakis, then found a way past the Team Penske driver to win the closest Indianapolis 500 in history. Get this, a margin of 0.0233 seconds. That's a look at sports at 16 and 46 past each hour.
14: In this city, the biggest stories don't always start with headlines. 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
2: Jenny Hall is CEO of Beyond Hunger in Oak Park.
3: Beyond Hunger is a food pantry, but we also offer a drive-through, and we have a home delivery program that serves Austin and Oak Park, as well as nutrition education. We have dietitians on staff and benefits access, so helping people sign up for SNAP, RTA rides, and Medicaid.
4: And here we are on a Saturday, and you're very busy.
3: Very busy. We have seen record numbers. Last Saturday, we served 422 households, which is about 1,200 individuals, and it's the most we've ever served in our entire history. A real feeling of scarcity right now, and we're just trying to make sure we have enough so that we can serve the people that are coming.
14: That's what we call a WBBM News Radio difference maker. Stories of people stepping up and making a real impact. And in neighborhoods across Chicago, the places that bring us together have stories too. Made in Chicago is about the small businesses and the local dreams that shape the streets we live on, providing opportunities and helping our communities grow.
17: It's canning day at Aris Cider House Brewery and Restaurant in Old Irving Park.
5: We have a blush cider, which is our two different types of cherry cider.
17: Aris co-owner Michelle Foig says everything from canning to keg filling to cider processing is done in-house. And after 3 years of work, Aris opened for business in 2018, becoming the first woman-owned brewery in Illinois. Voig says they take a culinary approach to cider while still making them easy to drink.
5: One of the things that we like to do is show people that it's an introductory cider. We always want to be able to say, hey, you know those Granny Smith apples that you eat at home? Well, this actually tastes like a Granny Smith apple.
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23: Traffic and weather together on the 8th. I'm Susan Berkus with your overnight road work. Plenty of it on the Bishop Ford long-term work. Traffic's down to two lanes on the outbound side between 130th and 159th streets until December. Also, the exit ramp to eastbound Dalton closed until December. Long-term work blocks the inbound exit ramp to eastbound Sibley as well. On I-80, the eastbound exit ramp to northbound 55 closed until the end of July. And in both directions, the ramps to and from Center Street are closed. 8094 long-term work blocks the eastbound exit ramp to northbound Ripley and the westbound exit ramp to southbound Ripley. I-94, a left lane is closed either direction between US 421 and US 20, the Michigan City area, until further notice. The AccuWeather forecast overnight, partly cloudy with a low of 57 degrees. Later today, partly sunny, warm, and a high of 85 degrees. Get traffic and weather together on the 8th on News Radio 105.9 WBBM.
0: Illinois students would learn CPR on both male and female mannequins under a bill recently passed by state lawmakers.
6: The measure allows schools to either buy new female CPR mannequins or use the mannequins they already have and put on lower-cost chest covers. State Representative Mara Hershauer introduced the bill after a Naperville student noticed none of the mannequins she was practicing on had breasts. According to the Journal of the American Heart Association, women are 27% less likely to receive CPR from a bystander because of concerns of inappropriate touching. Haley Hansen, News Radio 105.9 WBBM.
0: A kidnapper's call turned out to be an AI scam, and now a mother is willing to do just about anything for her daughter's safe return. She's warning others to be aware.
7: I was going to do anything I could.
8: Deborah Del Mastro got a call from an unknown number. He told her he had kidnapped her 37-year-old daughter, Sarah. Then he gave her proof.
7: And my daughter's voice telling me that, you know, I love you, Mom. I'm so sorry. I'm so scared.
8: Deborah followed the man's instructions.
7: And the guy is barking orders.
8: After sending $5,400, it had all been a scam. Martinez police tell us they're investigating, but little hope she'll get any of her money back. Dryden Quigley, ABC News.
0: Well, it turns out the cruise industry is being resilient despite the negative headlines. That story coming up from Bloomberg. It is 51 past the hour. Business news at 53 past the hour from Bloomberg. Here is Charlie Pellett.
9: There have been a lot of headlines recently about the cruise industry, but it remains resilient.
10: Well, the most recent one was the hantavirus outbreak that was found on a cruise ship that had been going to Antarctica and various other places.
9: Felix Salmon wrote the story for Bloomberg News.
10: Cruise ships are very, very worried always about norovirus, which is also bad, but not quite as bad. And we had norovirus outbreak as well.
9: So how is it that the industry continues to sail past the headlines?
10: In general, these are not things that the cruise industry has to recover from because there's actually almost no evidence that they hurt it in the first place. The only thing that actually seemed to make a dent on the cruise industry, and of course it made a very big dent, was the pandemic.
9: Yance, cruise ship deaths are rare. There were about 550 passenger deaths between 2000 and 2019, a period that saw over 370 million paying guests. With business at 23 and 53 from the Bloomberg Newsroom, Charlie Pellett, News Radio 105.9 WBBM.
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29: I'm WBBM News Radio political editor Jeff Buckles. The Chicago area is heading into one of the most important election years in recent memory, and WBBM News Radio will be all over the action. From the race for governor to pivotal contests for Congress, local offices, key referendums that will shape the future of our state, our newsroom will deliver comprehensive coverage every step of the way. You'll hear the voices of candidates and voters from every corner of our region and the state. From downtown Chicago to the suburbs, from Rockford to Carbondale, we will take you beyond campaign speeches to explain what's really at stake.
13: 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As candidates hit the campaign trail, WBBM reporters will be there inside union halls, school auditoriums, and debate stages. We'll bring you the energy of campaign season, the rallies, the policy debates, and the unexpected moments that define every election. 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
29: I'm WBBM News Radio political editor Jeff Buckles. Chicago and Illinois are heading into a pivotal midterm election with decisions that will shape everything from public safety and transit funding to taxes, schools, and the future of downtown. And WBBM News Radio will be everywhere the story unfolds. You'll hear directly from the candidates, the power brokers, and the people most affected, from the neighborhoods of Chicago to the suburbs and across the state. We go beyond the headlines to break down what's really at stake and what it means for you.
19: J.B. Pritzker.
20: People ought to pay attention to who it is actually that's trying to lower costs for them.
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24: 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Pritzker.
13: 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As the campaigns ramp up, WBBM reporters are on the ground at community meetings, union halls, and campaign stops across the region. We'll bring you the energy of this political season, the debates over crime and policing, the future of public transit, economic pressure on families, and the direction of leadership in Chicago.
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31: And we're live here outside the Perez family home, just waiting for the... And there they go! Almost on time this morning. Mom is coming out the front door strong with a double-arm kid carry. Looks like Dad has the bags. Daughter is bringing up the rear. Oh, but the diaper bag wasn't closed. Diapers and toys are everywhere. Ooh, but Mom has just nailed the perfect car seat buckle for the toddler. And now the eldest daughter, who looks to be about 9 or 10, has secured herself in the booster seat. Dad zips the bag closed, and they're off. Ah, but looks like Mom doesn't realize her coffee cup is still on the roof of the car. And there it goes. Oh, that's a shame. That mug was a fam favorite.
32: Don't sweat the small stuff. 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
7: Traffic and weather together on the 8s. I'm Lisa Costi with your overnight road work. On I-94, long-term work with the left lane closed in both directions between US 421 and US 20 in Michigan City until further notice. On 8094, long-term work blocking the eastbound exit ramp to northbound Ripley and the westbound exit ramp to southbound Ripley until early September.
1: On I-80, the eastbound exit ramp to northbound I-55 is closed until the end of July. In both directions, the ramps to and from Center Street are closed until late 2028. On Route 53, long-term work with the northbound right lane closed from Kirchhoff to Pass Palatine until August 1st. The exit ramp to westbound Palatine Road closed until late summer. Southbound, the right lane closed from Dundee to Kirchhoff, and the exit ramp to eastbound Palatine Road closed until late summer. Your AccuWeather forecast: partly cloudy skies and a low of 57. Later today, partly sunny and a high of 85. Get traffic and weather together on the 8s on News Radio 105.9 WBBM.
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0: From ABC News, I'm Brian Clark. The shooting near the White House Saturday has renewed President Trump's push to spend $1 billion renovating the White House complex, says ABC's Hannah Pittah.
1: President Trump is using this latest incident to argue his controversial White House ballroom is necessary. And overnight, the Justice Department revealing just how secure the ballroom will be, saying the roof will include a drone port and key location for rooftop snipers who will protect the White House and the entire Washington, D.C. area, and will be hermetically sealed.
0: Today, the president will lay a wreath at Arlington National Cemetery to mark Memorial Day. The end of the holiday weekend means that millions of people will be on the roads and in the skies today, but for many, the weekend was a washout as powerful storms stretched from the south to the northeast. More from ABC's Sophie Flay.
2: Heavy rain and strong winds pounding the Texas panhandle. People rushing to pack up their picnic. Downpours triggering severe flash flooding across the region, inundating neighborhoods, and washing out roads in Birmingham, Alabama, making travel treacherous.
0: Over the weekend, President Trump said that a deal to end the war with Iran had largely been negotiated, but an Israeli official tells ABC News that the deal emerging appears to be a bad one. Secretary of State Marco Rubio told reporters in India today,
3: "We have what I think is a pretty solid thing on the table in terms of their ability to open up the straits, get the straits open, enter into a very real, significant, time-limited negotiation on the nuclear matters. And hopefully we can pull it off. It has a lot of support in the Gulf. It has a lot of support globally, every country that we've walked through it."
0: Over 50,000 people still under evacuation orders in Southern California because of an overheated tank filled with a chemical. The Orange County Fire Authorities say they were able to analyze the tank and say some cracks were visible, which could be good because it could allow for venting. 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
0: The Indianapolis 500 saw its closest finish in history. Felix Rosenqvist of Sweden, the winner by 0.02 seconds.
6: That's the way I've always pictured it in my head for some reason. I think that was, it was almost like muscle memory when it happened because I've been dreaming about that last lap move.
0: Swede's last second move over David Malukas gave him the win by the smallest margin in the race's history. And then last night, NASCAR star Kyle Busch was remembered during the Coca-Cola 600 days after his death at 41.
7: This is my generation's Dale Earnhardt, and it was kind of, it kind of feels the same. I mean, it's just, it doesn't feel real yet.
0: Busch's family announced Saturday that the two-time Cup Series champion died of sepsis and pneumonia. U.S. officials trying to prevent the largest outbreak of Ebola in Africa from reaching the U.S., but major international events could make that situation more complicated. ABC's Lama Hassan explains from the Foreign Desk.
8: As the U.S. inches closer to the start of the FIFA World Cup, multiple countries now with travel restrictions in place, including the United States. The U.S. saying U.S. citizens who have been to the DRC, Uganda, or South Sudan must now head to airports in Virginia and Atlanta for health screenings. A third airport in Houston added to that list on Tuesday. Foreign visitors and U.S. green card holders who have traveled through or coming from those areas in the last 21 days have been blocked from entering the country.
0: I'm Brian Clark, ABC News.
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11: It's 5:05 on Monday, May 25th. Good morning, and thanks so much for joining us on this Memorial Day. I'm Mai Martinez, and I hope as you gather for your celebrations today that you'll take a moment to remember all the servicemen and women who made the ultimate sacrifice for our country. Whatever you're doing on this holiday, the weather is going to be beautiful. It'll be sunny today, nice and warm. We're headed to a high near 85 degrees. It'll be closer to 80 along the lakefront. Right now at O'Hare, we've got clear skies and it's 60 degrees. Midway, also clear skies and 60 degrees. Out in Roar, 54 degrees. And along the lakefront downtown, it's 62 degrees. We'll get more details ahead in our AccuWeather 5-day forecast coming up at 5:15. Our top local story on News Radio WBBM. We now know the identity of a toddler who fatally shot himself in the head yesterday in a home on the south side. Chicago police say it happened around 12:40 in the afternoon at an apartment building in the 900 block of East 104th Street. Two-year-old Jamonte Shaw was rushed to Comer Children's Hospital in critical condition, but later died. Police say a 31-year-old man was taken into custody following that shooting, but at this time, no charges have been filed. Illinois Governor J.B. Pritzker says he's hopeful state lawmakers will be able to wrap up a number of key proposals in the final days of the spring legislative session, which starts this week. WBBM political editor Jeff Buchholz reports.
12: Here's the thing about the General Assembly. It's a marathon and a sprint. Lawmakers have been meeting off and on since February when the governor introduced his budget for the fiscal year that starts in July. That's the marathon. The sprint involves getting as many pieces of legislation passed between now and Sunday when the threshold for approval goes up from a simple majority to two-thirds.
13: There's a lot on the legislators' plates that needs to get done.
12: Governor Pritzker says that includes a budget as well as his so-called build initiative designed to boost the construction of new housing and any so-called mega projects bill aimed at encouraging the Bears to build the team's new stadium in Illinois.
13: I feel confident that there will be a bill that gets brought up in the Senate, and I'm hopeful they'll pass it and send it over to the House.
12: Otherwise, it could be a long and heated summer. Jeff Buchholz, News Radio 105.9. WBBM.
11: Sheriff's deputies in Kankakee County busted a suspected dogfighting ring.
14: Authorities say they executed a search warrant shortly before midnight on Friday at a home in rural Pembroke Township in Kankakee County. There they found 18 dogs that appeared to be in poor health from neglect and possible abuse. In addition to recovering the dogs, animal control officers seized evidence consistent with dogfighting. John Welty, News Radio, 105.9 WBBM.
11: It's 5:08, traffic and weather together on the 8th, and we say good morning to Beau Duran.
15: Well, good morning, Mai. We have some long-term road work that is still impacting you in the loop. State Street southbound from Wacker to Randolph. The sewer work is going on for the next week or so. So State Street shut down right near the Chicago Theater. You want to use Michigan Avenue as your alternate. And also in the loop, Lake Street in that same area between Dearborn and Wabash shut down. This is because of that ongoing sewer work as well. So stick to Wacker to get around that closure. But on the expressways on this holiday Monday morning, really easy going so far. No major delays on the Edens and around. Outbound, no problems on the Kennedy either. It's all clear between O'Hare and downtown. As you pass the Wintrust mural near North Avenue, we are seeing the speed limit on the Kennedy early on this Monday morning. Eyes now are all clear between the Jane Addams Tollway and the Byrne Interchange, both in and outbound. The Stevenson also all good between 355 and DuSable Lakeshore Drive today. On the city's south side, the Dan Ryan 57 and the Bishop Ford are all wide open for your early morning driving pleasures. DuSable Lakeshore Drive all clear, heading north and southbound as well. We do still have a lane closure on the southbound side of the drive in Grant Park. The right lane shut down past Monroe to Roosevelt. This is for now the cleanup of the Sueños Music Festival. That lane should reopen by tomorrow morning's commute. The Tri-State, Jane Addams, Reagan, and Veterans Tollways are all in great shape this morning. We're also all clear on Route 53 in the northwest suburbs and on I-80 through Joliet and in and out of northwest Indiana. 8094 along with I-65 and the toll road are delay-free. From the Metro Traffic Center, next report's at 5:18. 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
11: The AccuWeather forecast calling for most mostly sunny this Memorial Day holiday. Very nice and warm, headed to a high near 85 degrees. It'll be closer to 80 along the lakefront. Tonight, partly cloudy skies, are low 61 degrees. Right now at O'Hare and Midway, clear skies, 60 degrees. Aurora, 54 degrees. Joliet, 55 degrees. And Waukegan, 55 degrees as well. Along the lakefront downtown, it's 62 degrees, headed to that high near 85 today. We'll get more details ahead in the AccuWeather 5-day forecast coming up in just 5 minutes at 5:15. Also, just ahead, city leaders are hoping a trip overseas could help keep the Bears in Chicago, despite all signs appearing to point to move out of the city. That and more news next. It's 5:10.
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11: It's 5:11. It's almost certain the Bears will be moving out of Chicago to build a new stadium in either Arlington Heights or Northwest Indiana. But a visit to Rome could help city leaders throw a Hail Mary pass to keep the team here.
17: Mayor Brandon Johnson is headed to Rome this week and joked a little bit about the Pope being a White Sox fan and not a Cubs fan like he is. But all of Chicago, the mayor says, loves the Bears.
18: You said something about the White Sox and the Cubs. Were you going to talk to the Pope about that? 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
19: Well, you know, look, I think at this particular juncture in his life, to spend time trying to convert someone to root for a different Chicago team, I do know one thing that we're all on the same page about, is that the Pope believes, like I believe, that the Bears belong in Chicago.
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11: The organization behind a record-breaking blood drive in Illinois is expanding its efforts cross-country.
20: Next month in Los Angeles, the first annual A Pint for Christian will debut.
21: A former student of mine is the one who's doing it, and it's his sibling. Sibling grief is just, I can't compare it to a lot of things. It is intense.
20: That's Kristen Benedict. Since 2020, we've reported regularly on the A Pint for Kim blood drive, held each year on Mother's Day weekend to remember her sister, Kim Benedict Sanford, a suburban mom who succumbed to cancer. The event has broken the Illinois record for pints donated at a single-day, single-location blood drive year after year. By attempting to destigmatize the process of donating blood with food trucks, bands, anything you'd find at a neighborhood festival, and more. Now headed to California, Benedict is confident that the unique blood drive model she helped develop will now help save lives across the country, maybe even the world.
21: Just realizing that the goal that we had of first having a blood drive to honor Kim, and then this idea of like, hey, let's try to do it all over. Just seeing that it actually is starting to happen is amazing.
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3: It's 5:15, time for the AccuWeather 5-day forecast sponsored by Four Seasons Heating, Air Conditioning, Plumbing, Sewer, and Electric. And we say good morning to meteorologist Joe Lundberg.
23: And good morning, Maya. This Memorial Day, we're looking at some pretty good weather for today with more sun than clouds. It'll warm to 84 this afternoon. And tonight, clear to partly cloudy skies, the low 61. Another very warm day tomorrow with a mix of sun and clouds, about 86. Wednesday looks to be partly sunny and warm with a high of 84, though temperatures may start falling a bit in the afternoon. Rather breezy and cooler Thursday with sun and clouds. Temperature will range from about 70 near the lake to the upper 70s well inland. Friday partly sunny, the high gets to 76. Right now it's 59 degrees at O'Hare at Midway, 61 at the lakefront, 54 in Joliet. The relative humidity at 80%, a light south wind at 5, the barometer 30.10 inches and rising. We're going up to 84 today. I'm AccuWeather meteorologist Joe Lundberg.
3: WBBM News Time 5:16, and time for our look at sports. The Cubs couldn't avoid being swept by the Houston Astros yesterday, upping their losing streak to 8 in a row. Some early offense gave the Cubs a lead, but they couldn't keep pace with the Astros after tagging starter Shota Imanaga for 7 runs during the afternoon. Cubs third baseman Alex Bregman talked about the team's skid after the 8-5 loss.
24: Obviously just not playing good baseball. It's been a just the last 7 or 8 games. I don't know how long it's been, but not playing good baseball in all phases. So need to get better and need to prepare and execute better.
3: Imanaga lasted 6 innings in his outing yesterday. The Cubs held a 3-1 lead in the second inning after recent call-up Pedro Ramirez doubled in a run for his first big league hit. Cubs will try to get back on track this afternoon in Pittsburgh with a 12:35 start against the Pirates. And the White Sox couldn't finish their West Coast trip on a high note yesterday, falling to the Giants 8-5 out in San Francisco. The Giants were able to tag Noah Schultz for 6 runs in 4 innings yesterday, despite home runs from both Chase Mydroth and Miguel Vargas. The Sox are back on the south side this afternoon for a home series against the Minnesota Twins. And after a strong few days from Siwoo Kim at the CJ Cup, Byron Nelson didn't end with a tournament win after the final round yesterday. Wyndham Clark tracked down the weekend leader, shooting a 60 on the course to grab his first PGA win in 2 years. And that's a look at sports at 16 and 46 past each hour. It's 5:18, traffic and weather together on the 8th. Here's Bo Duran.
15: May see a bit of slowing on the outbound side of the Eisenhower this morning. Maya, we've got a little bit of slowing approaching Costner, where we have a report of an injury crash. It sounds like it has the left lane blocked. State police, IDOT crews, and fire crews all on their way. So that's why the outbound side of the Eisenhower, a little bit slow approaching Costner. Beware, get over to the right. On the inbound side of the Eisenhower, no major issues so far this morning. All is clear on the Edens for now, in and outbound between Lake Hook and the junction. The Kennedy looking great between O'Hare and downtown as well. That's just a 15-minute drive either way you go between O'Hare and downtown this morning. On the Stevenson, no major delays between 355 and DuSable Lakeshore Drive. It is holiday light on the south side this morning with Dan Ryan I-57 and the Bishop Ford all wide open. DuSable Lakeshore Drive, no major delays heading north or southbound. We still have the right lane shut down, though, on the southbound side of the drive, past Monroe down to Roosevelt. That's for the cleanup of this weekend's Sueños Music Festival. So by the end of the night tonight, that right lane should be back open. We'll also have roads reopened in Grant Park later on this evening. Columbus between Roosevelt and Jackson shut down today. Ida B. Wells closed between Columbus and Michigan Avenue until later on tonight as well. Balboa will stay shut down between DuSable Lakeshore Drive and Columbus through the next week or so for the ongoing cleanup. The Tri-State, Jane Addams, Reagan, and Veterans Tollways all in great shape this morning. Route 53, no major delays. I-80's all clear in Joliet and no major problems in or out of Northwest Indiana. From the Metro Traffic Center, next reports at 5:28. 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
3: The AccuWeather forecast calling for plenty of sunshine, nice and warm this Memorial Day holiday. We're headed to a high of 84 degrees. It'll be closer to 80 80 along the lakefront. Tonight, it'll be partly cloudy skies. Our low, 61 degrees. Right now at O'Hare and Midway, clear skies, 60 degrees. Waukegan, 55 degrees. Kankakee, also 55 degrees. And along the lakefront downtown, it's 62 degrees. Headed to that nice, sunny high of 84 today. It's 520. Our top story this hour, today is Memorial Day, and a local veteran wants Chicagoans to remember all the sacrifices made by servicemen and women over the years for our country. Our Terry Keschner will have much more on this story coming up at 5:31. Well, just in time for summer, a major part of Lincoln Square has a new look.
0: Following a few years of construction and some weather-related delays, Lincoln Square's plaza near the Western Brown Line station is once again open to the public. Residents will see brand new seating, plants, lights, bike lanes, and parking along Leland Avenue, part of the 2019 Lincoln Square Master Plan. Some CTA construction is still underway in the area, which is set to host the annual MyFest next weekend. Andy Day, News Radio, 105.9 WBBM.
3: April's Kittens has opened its doors in West Suburban Forest Park. It's a nonprofit cat rescue that focuses on cats with special needs. April Moore says they have several cats with one eye or who are completely blind.
6: When cats get sick or they get like an upper respiratory infection, it travels to their eyes. It's very common. And if they don't get appropriate medical treatment in time, it will affect their vision and they could lose their eyesight. So it's very, very common in the cat world, unfortunately.
3: April's Kittens currently allows people to come in and pay to hang out with the cats, but it plans to eventually offer light food and drinks and also host birthday parties and cat yoga. Well, the historic Robert Parker Coffin Bridge in Long Grove has been struck by a truck again. This time it was a FedEx box truck around 2:35 Saturday afternoon. The driver was able to free the truck by reversing out of the bridge. The ordeal was all caught on video by a surveillance camera. It's at least the 74th time the historic bridge has been hit since 2018. We've got business news coming up next. It's 5:22.
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8: How'd you like to have to cough up $15,000 to $50,000 to help your college-age kid get a job?
9: Disappointing for some parents who were really excited to send their kid off to college and were hoping that was, you know, the end of it.
8: Bloomberg reporter Joe Constance says a growing number of parents are paying big bucks for extra job coaching.
9: It just speaks to how tough this job market is right now.
8: Beth Hendler-Grunt, head of Next Great Step, is seeing growing demand for helping post-pandemic grads figure out,
25: what do I do with my life?
12: And once we help them narrow that down, then help them figure out then how do you become the one chosen to land the job that you desire.
13: She says the generation used to one-click social media results needs help with social skills, and
12: they're a little fragile in terms of their grit to kind of persist and keep going when they don't hear back or they get rejected.
13: The average number of applicants for each entry-level job has nearly tripled since 2019. With business at 23 and 53, from the Bloomberg Newsroom, Denise Pellegrini, News Radio 105.9 WBBM.
3: We will get a check of traffic and weather when we return. We've got a crash on the Ike right now causing some issues. Bo Duran will have the details. It's 525.
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3: It's 5:28, traffic and weather together on the 8th. Here's Bo Duran.
4: My new issue on the north side, in the River North neighborhood westbound on the Ontario feeder. Heavy past Orleans as you make it over to the Chicago River. We apparently have a fully engulfed vehicle fire blocking one of those lanes on the Ontario feeder ramp. Just two lanes open with the construction right now. That construction, by the way, is going to end a little bit later on this week, but for now we have this challenge with the fully engulfed vehicle fire. Fire crews along with IDOT and state police are all now arriving on scene westbound on the Ontario feeder. Use Division to get to the outbound Kennedy instead out of the north side. We still have some closures in Grant Park as well for Sueños Music Festival cleanup. Columbus still shut down between Roosevelt and Jackson until later on tonight. Balbo closed between DuSable Lakeshore Drive and Michigan Avenue. That closure is in place until next week, and use Jackson instead to get through the park. On the expressways, our biggest issues, the outbound side of the Eisenhower. We had a crash at Costner. That crash just got cleared out of the left lane. Everything is back open. The inbound Eisenhower is fine. No delays for now on the Edens. Problem free on the Kennedy once you get to it. The Stevenson's all clear in and outbound as well, with the Dan Ryan 57 and the Bishop Ford all in pretty great shape. On DuSable Lakeshore Drive, no major problems for now. The Tri-State, Jane Addams, Reagan, and Veterans Tollways are all holiday light early on this Monday morning. Route 53 and I-80 are looking good. No delays in Northwest Indiana. From the Metro Traffic Center, next reports at 538. 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
3: The AccuWeather forecast calling for mostly sunny this Memorial Day. Very warm as well. Headed to a high of 84 degrees. Close to 80 along the lakefront tonight. Partly cloudy skies. Our low, 61 degrees. Right now at O'Hare, we've got clear skies and 60 degrees at 529. All your top stories less than 60 seconds away.
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3: It's 5:30 on Monday, May 25th. Good morning. Thanks so much for joining us on this Memorial Day. I'm Mai Martinez. These are the top stories on News Radio WBBM.
8: This is Terry Keschner. A veteran says, have fun on Memorial Day and say thank you.
3: A judge's ruling brings Chicago real estate listings back to a popular website.

0: site. Governor Pritzker is hopeful a deal will get done with the Chicago Bears on a new stadium. Plus, health officials are sounding the alarm as cases of Ebola continue to rise, with the virus being reported beyond the Democratic Republic of the Congo. WBBM Sports, the Cubs are in Pittsburgh to face the Pirates today, and the Sox will host the Twins on the South Side. WBBM Business, markets are closed in observance of Memorial Day. The weather will be beautiful. It'll be nice and warm today. Plenty of sunshine, headed to a high of 84 degrees, close to 80 along the lakefront. And it is Memorial Day, a holiday meant to remember service and sacrifice. WBBM's Terry Keschner reports.
1: We ran into Douglas Coaston selling Streetwise near City Hall. He's a familiar face. We've talked to him before.
2: What's Memorial Day supposed to mean?
3: Well, you're supposed to think about the veterans that fought for our country, and when you see them, just thank them, because that's what veterans need, to hear from you guys, you know?
2: And you get thanked. You showed me you're a veteran. You lost part of your finger.
3: Yeah, I was blown off with explosive over in Beirut, so I'm lucky to be alive.
2: I think Memorial Day, like a lot of holidays, it's like we have fun and all that, but sometimes we forget the meaning of them, and it's supposed to be actually kind of a somber holiday.
3: Yeah, it is, but it's a happy holiday for me, though. I get a chance to travel, do a lot of traveling.
2: Honor those who give all, but it's also okay to enjoy the holiday?
3: Yes, I always enjoy the holidays, and also thank the veterans that, you know, sacrifice for this country.
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0: A federal judge's ruling will put thousands of local homes back on a real estate website.
4: Zillow had been seeking a temporary restraining order against Lyle-based Midwest Real Estate Data, as well as broker Compass, which a judge has granted. That means around 40,000 listings will return to Zillow. An issue was private and pre-market listings, and whether MRED was putting those listings on Zillow. The company says in a statement, the judge's order, quote, restores listing access in the middle of a housing affordability crisis. Andy Day, News Radio, 105.9 WBBM.
0: MRED, in a statement online, says the company informed Zillow before the lawsuit was filed that certain omissions on its listing database violated some licensing agreements. Well, Illinois Governor J.B. Pritzker says he's optimistic that state lawmakers will approve a measure designed to encourage the Chicago Bears to stay in the state during the final days of the General Assembly's spring session. The so-called mega projects bill that passed the House last month has been tied up in the Senate as lawmakers debate changes to that proposal. The governor told reporters late last week that he believes the team has just two options for a new stadium: on land it already owns in Arlington Heights, or a potential new stadium site in Northwest Indiana.
5: My number one priority has been protecting the taxpayers of the state of Illinois. I do not want to spend billions of dollars on this. I do think, though, that businesses that are moving to or growing in the state of Illinois deserve to be supported.
0: Whatever lawmakers cannot approve by Sunday evening will need a two-thirds majority to pass. Ebola, a virus that can cause a person to bleed to death, is spreading through 10 countries in Central Africa. The epicenter is the Democratic Republic of Congo, where more than 1,000 cases have been confirmed by local authorities. But as ABC foreign correspondent Lama Hassan tells us, they are having trouble getting people to follow the rules to contain the spread.
6: In the Congo city of Bunia, where the outbreak originated, health officials say there are several challenges slowing down efforts of trying to contain this rare strain of Ebola, people traveling from region to region, and also the ongoing violence. Health officials in the DRC have banned gatherings of more than 50 people. But in Bunia, locals attending Sunday Mass, like Ronald Safari, says he and other churchgoers are taking precautions. Just because this disease exists, he says, doesn't mean they can close the church.
0: Officials say the outbreak now being reported is the third largest in history. We will get a check of low gas prices plus latest in traffic and weather next. It's 5:35.
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0: 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In Bensonville, the BP on Irving Park is selling gas for $4.64 a gallon. And in Romeoville, the Shell on Weber has gas for $4.66 a gallon. It's 5:38. Traffic and weather together on the 8th. Here's Bo Duran.
18: Well, challenges getting in and out of the River North neighborhood off the Kennedy right now. The Ohio feeder ramp is shut down as crews battle a fully engulfed vehicle fire. It sounds like this car is on fire right over the Chicago River, and we now have both the Ohio and Ontario feeders blocked so crews can knock this fire down. So you need to avoid this by using Division instead. That's your best alternate to get to or from the Kennedy instead of the Ohio and Ontario feeders that are currently shut down right over the Chicago River. Crews are on scene with this fully engulfed fire. On the Edens, both in and outbound, no major delays. The Kennedy on the inbound side, just 15 minutes from O'Hare into downtown, just 9 minutes in from the junction. No outbound problems on the Kennedy. No issues on the Eisenhower this morning in and outbound between the Jane Addams Tollway and the Vern Interchange. You're okay. On the Stevenson, you're looking good for now between 355 and DuSable Lakeshore Drive. We're seeing holiday light traffic on the south side this morning with the Dan Ryan all clear between 95th and downtown. I-57 and the Bishop Ford are also problem-free. DuSable Lakeshore Drive with no major issues at the moment. The Tri-State, Jane Addams, Reagan, and Veterans Tollways are in pretty great shape, and Route 53 in the northwest suburbs is checking in fine shape as well. I-80 through Joliet, no major delays, and in northwest Indiana, 8094, along with I-65 and the Indiana Toll Road, are all problem-free. From the Metro Traffic Center, next reports at 548, News Radio 105.9.
19: WBBM AccuWeather for today, Memorial Day. A warm one with more sun than clouds. Our high gets to about 84. Overnight tonight, clear to partly cloudy skies, a little about 61. A mix of sun and clouds tomorrow. Warm day, the high 86. Cooler by the lake. And a Wednesday, partly sunny and warm, high 84. Much cooler at the lakefront in the afternoon. Currently 56 in Naperville. It's 59 at Midway and O'Hare. 61 at the lakefront, going up to a high of 84. I'm AccuWeather meteorologist Joe Lundberg.
0: It's 5:40. A North Side neighborhood is preparing for the return of several annual summer events.
15: First up from the Lincoln Square Ravenswood Chamber of Commerce, the Great Bake Walk. 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In the second weekend of July, one of Lincoln Square's most anticipated summer traditions returns, the Square Roots Festival, with more than 50 live music acts across several outdoor and indoor stages, local and global food vendors, along with some expanded kid-friendly family programming. More than 40,000 people are expected to attend. The full lineup can be found through the Square Roots website. The Lincoln Square Ravenswood Farmers Market runs through November. 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
0: Just a day after saying the U.S. was close to a deal with Iran, President Trump is now saying he won't rush into an agreement. Meantime, some Republicans are expressing their concerns.
20: North Carolina Senator Tom Tillis telling CNN,
21: "We're talking about a posture where we may accept the nuclear material remaining in Iran. How does that make sense at all?"
20: Meanwhile, an Israeli official tells ABC News the emerging deal appears to be bad. And a source familiar with the situation says there is serious concern and disappointment in the prime minister's office over the U.S. deal with Iran. Allison Kosick, ABC News, New York.
0: Secretary of State Rubio is saying overnight that a deal with Iran is still a work in progress. We've got top trending stories coming up next, plus the latest in sports, traffic, and weather. It's 5:41.
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0: A company in Dallas claims to have developed a fully artificial egg that allows it to grow and hatch a variety of bird species. The 3D printed egg looks like a simple plastic cup and is lined with a silicone that allows oxygen to pass through it just like a natural egg. To test their creation, the company carefully poured the contents of a biological egg into it, leaving a small window so they could take a peek inside. They say they've already used it for chickens, but it could have eventually be able to grow and bring back extinct species. And a former Japanese police officer is in some hot water with the law after faking a bomb threat to avoid his own workplace going away party. He left a note at the entrance of a restaurant claiming a bomb had been planted, then called the restaurant to have them find it. After his colleagues were called in and determined it was a hoax, he admitted to everything, saying he just didn't want to go to a party at work. There's other ways to get out of your retirement party, buddy. WBBM News Time 5:46, time for sports. And the Cubs' losing streak reached 8 games yesterday after the Houston Astros completed a weekend sweep on the north side. The Cubs grabbed an early lead but couldn't keep pace with a 5-run fifth inning from the Astros. Cubs first baseman Michael Busch talked about the team's mindset after their 8-5 loss yesterday.
6: I think just one thing that I've learned in baseball is just not running that roller coaster individually from a team. It's just, you know, no matter if you're winning a lot of games, losing, just showing up the next day and, you know, grinding, putting in your work and, you know, trusting your abilities at the plate, in the field, on the mound. And, you know, we got a good group.
0: It wasn't the strongest outing for Shota Imanaga after the Cubs starter exited after 6 innings on the mound. The Cubs lefty gave the lead back to Houston after allowing 7 earned runs in the loss. The Cubs will look to break their recent skid in Pittsburgh with a game set against the Pirates this afternoon. And the White Sox ended their West Coast series with a loss yesterday as well, dropping the final in San Francisco 8-5. Sox starter Noah Schultz struggled early on against the Giants, allowing 6 earned runs in 4 innings of work. Chase Meidroth and Miguel Vargas both went deep yesterday, but it wasn't enough to close the gap down the stretch. The White Sox are back on the south side this afternoon to take on the Minnesota Twins. And that's our look at 46 minutes past the hour. It's 5:48. Traffic and weather together on the 8s. Here's Bo Duran.
18: Some struggles on the north side this morning. We have a fully engulfed vehicle fire, it sounds like, on the Ohio feeder ramp. That Ohio feeder ramp is shut down right over the Chicago River. Getting some details on the WBBM Mercedes-Benz of Hoffman Estates traffic tip line at 855-780 Road.
7: And the fire truck just arrived. The car is fully in fuego.
18: Yeah, so you definitely want to avoid this by using Division or Washington to avoid the closure of the Ohio feeder ramp getting into downtown right now. The Kennedy main line getting into downtown, you're okay. The outbound side's fine too. The Edens, no major delays in our outbound between Lake Hook and the Junction. On the Eisenhower on the inbound side, 31 from the Jane Addams. It's 13 from Mannheim to downtown. The outbound Ike's all good. The Stevenson, no major delays for now. On the south side, the Dan Ryan's all clear. I-57's looking great, and the Bishop Ford is problem-free from 894 into the Dan Ryan. Getting to the Ford Freeway out of the Southland, though, a little bit slow on northbound 394. It looks like you're slowing past Glenwood Dyer Road, where you have a report of a crash. Sounds like it's minor and over on the shoulder, but something to look out for. DuSable Lakeshore Drive, no major delays north or southbound. On the Tri-State, Jane Addams, Reagan, and Veterans Tollways, everything is at posted speeds. You're also seeing the speed limit on Route 53 in the northwest suburbs and on I-80 in Joliet. No major problems in or out of northwest Indiana. Still have closures downtown in Grant Park, though. This is Columbus shut down between Roosevelt and Jackson. This is all for the cleanup of the Sueños Music Festival. Columbus should reopen later on tonight, be open for your Tuesday morning commute, but for now, use Michigan Avenue instead. Balboa's still shut down between DuSable Lakeshore Drive and Michigan Avenue. That closure lasts through next weekend. From the Metro Traffic Center, next reports at 5:58. 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
0: The AccuWeather forecast calling for a beautiful day. Plenty of sunshine, nice and warm, headed to a high of 84 degrees. Closer to 80 along the lakefront tonight, partly cloudy skies, are low 61 degrees. Right now at O'Hare and Midway, 60 degrees. Aurora checking in at 54 degrees. Joliet, 55 degrees. And along the lakefront downtown, it's 62 degrees. Headed to that sunny high of 84 today. It's 5:50.
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0: Some researchers at the University of Chicago are hoping to bring transparency to music with a new tool that helps listeners identify AI-generated songs. WBBM's Carolina Garibay reports.
2: The browser extension called Quicksilver allows listeners to scan songs for traces of AI. Researchers say the project is intended to champion transparency, ethical technology, and support from human creativity in a rapidly evolving digital soundscape. AI-generated songs have become more popular over the past few years. Recently, an AI-generated song about Puerto Rico went viral across TikTok. Puerto Rico. In 2024, AI-generated songs made up nearly half of all newly uploaded tracks on streaming platforms. Carolina Garibay, News Radio 105.9 WBBM.
0: And speaking of AI, beware of travel scams while planning your summer getaways. AI is making it nearly impossible to spot scammers who post fake vacation rentals or send out emails impersonating booking sites. That's the warning from Kane McGalry, a cybersecurity expert who spoke to ABC News.
8: When major platforms get data breaches, the scammers get the names, the emails, and the booking IDs, and they're going to feed all those data into an AI that's going to write messages for them, which is going to mimic the tone of a real hotel manager. And that's going to create a fake sense of urgency. You'll get a message that'll look like it's a hotel saying, "We need to verify this now or your reservation's canceled."
0: He adds thousands of dollars were stolen from a Bay Area woman after scammers using artificial intelligence to mimic her daughter's voice got money from her. It's 5:52. We've got business news coming up next.
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0: It's 5:53, time for business news. The markets are closed today for the Memorial Day holiday. 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
14: The tourism business to South Korea is going up, up, up, thanks to the golden opportunity created by the success of animated film K-pop Demon Hunters. Now the most watched Netflix film in history, and with a sequel already in the works. Animator and film creator Maggie Kang says the K-fandom is growing way beyond K-pop now.
28: Not just enjoy the music, but just want to learn more about the culture and experience other K-content, like the movies or K-beauty or K-food.
14: South Korean tourism is exploding to record highs. Airlines are rushing to add flights. American travelers are enjoying a temporary visa waiver. And fans are visiting places like South Korea's Bukchon Hanok Village, where two of the film's fictional main characters met. Demand for bathhouse scrubs, acupuncture, cupping, and herbal medicine seen in the film also skyrocketing, along with sales of Korean beauty products. With business at 23 and 53, from the Bloomberg Newsroom, Denise Pellegrini, News Radio 105.9. WBBM.
0: We'll get a check of traffic and weather when we return. We still have a car fire causing the shutdown of the Ontario and Ohio feeder ramps, but we'll have those details. It's 5:55.
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0: It's 5:58, traffic and weather together on the 8th. Here's Bo Duran.
18: My Chicago fire crews mopping up after an earlier vehicle fire on the Ohio feeder ramp. It was right over the Chicago River where we had the Ohio feeder shut down for a while. The lanes are back open, or at least a lane is back open now in that work zone as they do the mop up of this earlier vehicle fire. Wait on a tow truck to come get this, the charred remains of that vehicle out of the way. But the inbound side of the Kennedy getting to the Ohio feeder a little bit slow right now. So you may want to exit early at Division or head down to Washington to get into downtown instead, until they get that Ohio feeder ramp completely cleaned up. The outbound side of the Kennedy, no major delays. The Eden's all clear in and outbound between Lake Cook and the Junction. No delays on the Eisenhower early on this Memorial Day morning. On the Stevenson, you're all clear. The Dan Ryan's looking good, too, with I-57 and the Bishop Ford fine. But Route 394 northbound, a little bit slow past Glenwood Dyer Road, getting out of the Southland today. We have a crash involving a silver Nissan Sentra. Went into the guardrail. Looks like crews have the left lane blocked as they work on this. DuSable Lakeshore Drive north and southbound, no major delays along the lakefront. From the Metro Traffic Center, next reports at 608 News Radio 105.9 WBBM.
0: The AccuWeather forecast calling for sunny and warm this Memorial Day. We're headed to a high of 84 degrees. Right now at O'Hare, it's partly cloudy skies and 59 degrees at 5:59.
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23: This is Nancy Hardy. Chicago police have taken a man into custody after a toddler shoots himself and dies.
0: State lawmakers are in a race against time to finalize a budget ahead of next week's deadline. Plus, President Trump this morning is hinting at a potential deal with Iran, saying it's very very different from the nuclear deal reached under President Obama. The latest on that next from ABC News. WBBM Sports, the Cubs take on the Pirates, the Sox host Minnesota. WBBM Business, markets are closed for the Memorial Day holiday, and it's going to be a beautiful day. Plenty of sunshine, headed to a high of 84 degrees. Right now at O'Hare, 59 degrees. Downtown, it's 61 degrees, headed to that high of 84 at 6 o'clock.
1: From ABC News, I'm Brian Clark. President Trump says on social media that critics know nothing of a potential deal being negotiated with Iran. He writes it's the opposite of the Obama administration's agreement. A senior administration official says the limited interim agreement would open the Strait of Hormuz and end the U.S. blockade. ABC's Ian Panel in Tel Aviv has more.
2: The official saying there'll also be commitment from the Iranians to negotiate the removal of their stockpile of highly enriched uranium. But Iranian state media saying the draft agreement doesn't have any nuclear commitments. Intelligence sources telling ABC News that despite the bombing, Iran retains the ability to enrich uranium, one of the many pre-war goals that hasn't been reached.
1: Secretary of State Marco Rubio in India called the talks a work in progress.
3: Thought we might have some news last night, maybe today. I wouldn't read too much into it. It takes a little while to hear back. So we have what I think is a pretty solid thing on the table.
1: The Trump administration again calling for $100 billion to renovate the White House complex, including the construction of the president's ballroom following Saturday's shooting at a security checkpoint, saying this highlights the need for a more secure facility. ABC's Hannah Batah has more.
6: Saturday's shooting came less than a month after the shooting at the White House Correspondents' Dinner and less than 3 weeks after officers shot a man near the Washington Monument after they say he opened fire on a Secret Service officer.
1: Law enforcement officers shot and killed the man who'd opened fire Saturday. Over 50,000 people in Orange County, California, still under evacuation orders because of a damaged chemical tank that authorities fear could explode or leak. The County Fire Authority Interim Chief T.J. McGovern says an up-close look revealed a possible crack in the tank. He says that's a good thing.
7: It's going to relieve pressure. We want the pressure relieved out of that tank. When we know that there's no pressure, that takes care of one of the major issues that we have right now.
1: Pope Leo this morning in an encyclical called for increased regulations around AI. You're listening to ABC.
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1: President Trump will lay a wreath at Arlington National Cemetery today as the nation marks Memorial Day. For many people, that also means they're heading home from a holiday weekend. And for some travelers in New Hampshire, they're dealing with record high gas prices.
29: It's making me cry, man. It's bad.
28: We try and minimize the amount of mileage we're driving lately.
30: 10 out of 10 would not recommend.
1: Two people remain hospitalized over the weekend after they came into contact with a hazardous substance inside of a New Mexico home last Wednesday.
31: The initial call was about a tragic but routine overdose.
32: It looks like we have three patients. Two of them may not be breathing.
31: First responders themselves started feeling sick, and 25 people would eventually be hospitalized after exposure to an unknown substance. Now, says New Mexico State Police Chief Matt Broom,
33: within the home, an on-scene DEA laboratory analysis has confirmed the presence of fentanyl, methamphetamine, and parafluorofentanyl.
31: Three people in the home died. Another is still hospitalized, as is a first responder.
1: To ABC's Jim Ryan, a sporting event in Las Vegas this weekend encouraged drugs.
4: While the Olympics go to great lengths to ensure performance-enhancing drugs don't poison the competition, the enhanced games encourage them. According to a new survey of most of the athletes, 91% used testosterone, 79% used human growth hormone, and 29% used anabolic steroids. Critics quick to condemn the event. The president of World Athletics saying, no one within athletics takes the enhanced game seriously.
1: And that's ABC's Sophie Flay. I'm Brian Clark, ABC News.
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9: 6:05, Monday, May 25th. Good morning, and thanks for joining us this Memorial Day. I'm Rachel Pearson. We've got partly cloudy skies in Chicago where it's 59 degrees. We're headed up to a warm afternoon, high 85, closer to 80 along the lakefront. It stays pretty mild tonight. We're talking a low right around 60 degrees, and the warm-up doesn't stop there. We'll take a look at your AccuWeather 5-day forecast coming up in just 10 minutes at 6:15. But first, our top local story on News Radio WBBM. A toddler has died after shooting himself yesterday afternoon on Chicago's South Side. WBBM's Nancy Hardy with the details.
10: Chicago police say the boy died after shooting himself in the head in an apartment near 104th and Maryland. The medical examiner has identified him as 2-year-old Jamonte Shaw of Pullman. He was initially hospitalized after the shooting at about 12:40 in the afternoon. Police say they took a 31-year-old man into custody. The department has not said if he's related to the child nor how the boy got a hold of the gun. Nancy Hardy, News Radio 105.9 WBBM.
9: Police are asking for the public's help after a woman was sexually assaulted at a Cook County Forest Preserve. This is on Chicago's northwest side. Investigators say the 29-year-old victim was attacked off-trail in a heavily wooded area of Labaw Woods. This was about 500 feet from the parking lot Saturday afternoon. She was taken to the hospital, later released, but the suspect is described as a man about 6 feet tall with a long brown and blonde beard, wearing dark clothes, a black beanie, and sunglasses. Forest Preserve police say patrols have been increased in that area as the investigation continues. State lawmakers, meantime, are racing to get a lot of work done before a key deadline hits this coming Sunday. Governor Pritzker also watching the clock.
11: We have a lot of things on our plate, as you might know, to get done this week.
12: And the governor says the most important item still taking shape is the budget, which he says has been especially challenging because of the Trump administration's decision to cut social service and other funding earmarked for Illinois.
11: I have never before felt like the federal government is working against the states. But it does feel that way right now.
12: But he's hopeful for action on his so-called build initiative designed to spur new housing and a mega projects bill that Bears executives say they need to build a new stadium in Arlington Heights.
11: I don't think any of the legislators are unclear about what my position is.
12: And that position is the Bears need to stay in Illinois. Jeff Buckles, News Radio 105.9. WBBM.
9: 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Here's Beau Duran.
18: Rachel Cruiser finishing mopping up an earlier vehicle fire on the Ohio feeder ramp. It was right over the Chicago River where we had lanes blocked for a bit, but it sounds like the charred remains of this car have been towed out of the way and lanes are back open on the Ohio feeder. So you're looking good now getting in on the Kennedy, getting into downtown on the using the Ohio feeder. On the main line of the Kennedy, though, all is clear from O'Hare into downtown. Just a 15-minute trip in, just 9 minutes in from the Edens. The outbound Kennedy also all good as you pass the Wintrust mural near North Avenue all the way out to the big airport today. The Edens, no major delays in or outbound between Lake Hook and the junction this morning. All's clear on the Eisenhower between the Jane Addams Tollway and the Byrne Interchange. Just a 31-minute drive there on 290, 13 back and forth from Mannheim on the Ike. The Stevenson, no major delays to report. And on the south side, we're looking pretty great with the Dan Ryan all clear between 95th and downtown today. Both I-57 and the Bishop Ford are in great shape between I-80 and the Dan Ryan as well. Route 394 getting to the Ford Freeway. You do have a little bit of slowing as you make your way out of the Southland. Some slow go past Glenwood Dyer Road. Got a silver Nissan Sentra, went into the guardrail, got and kind of got tangled up in those guardrail wires there. The left lane blocked with crews waiting on a private tow to come try to get this thing out of those wires and out of the way. So a little bit slow on northbound 394 approaching I-80. DuSable Lakeshore Drive looking good north and southbound. We do still have that southbound right lane shut down, though. Past Monroe to Roosevelt for cleanup of the Sueños Music Festival. That lane should reopen by tomorrow morning's commute, but we still have closures in place in Grant Park, like Columbus shut down between Roosevelt and Jackson until later on tonight. Balbo still shut down between DuSable Lakeshore Drive and Michigan Avenue. That closure's in place until later on this weekend, so use Jackson instead. On the Tri-State, Jane Addams, Reagan, and Veterans Tollways, all is clear. Route 53 and I-80 are looking pretty great, and in Northwest Indiana, so far, so good for Hoosiers. From the Metro Traffic Center, next report's at 618, News Radio 105.9 WBBM.
9: Your Memorial Day forecast for today, it's a sunny one. Temperatures will top out around 85 degrees. That's mainly in the western suburbs. It'll hold closer to 80 along the lakefront. Some clouds build tonight as temperatures settle at a low 61 degrees, but it warms right back up tomorrow, partly sunny with a high 86 degrees. It's currently 59 degrees at O'Hare and Midway, 54 in Joliet, 61 degrees along the lakefront, headed up to a high near 85 today. It's 610.
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9: Authorities have rescued 18 dogs believed to have been used in an illegal dogfighting ring.
0: Authorities say the dogfighting ring was based out of Kankakee County. On Friday night, they searched a home in Pembroke Township. That's where they found 18 dogs that appeared to be in poor health from neglect and possible abuse. County Animal Control seized those dogs as well as equipment consistent with dogfighting. No arrests have been made, but authorities say they could be forthcoming after they comb through evidence. John Welty, News Radio, 105.9 WBBM.
9: Researchers at University of Chicago Medicine say a proposed Medicaid work requirement could lead to more than a million missed cancer screenings nationwide. That's within 2 years. The study, published in JAMA Oncology, projects millions could lose coverage under new federal rules, which are set to begin in 2027. It requires some recipients to prove they're working and renew eligibility more often. Researchers warn that could mean thousands of undetected breast, lung, and colorectal cancer cases, with younger adults and more vulnerable populations expected to be the hardest hit. There's a new place in the western suburbs for some feline fanatics.
2: People were lined up outside the door on the opening day of April's Kittens on Roosevelt Road in Forest Park as people and cats were mingling freely inside.
13: Cats everywhere. It's the neatest thing.
2: April Moore is the founder of April's Kittens.
14: We are a nonprofit cat rescue. 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
2: 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We spoke while she held an adorable cat named June.
15: A lot of the work we do as well is just breaking the stigma and advocating for cats in certain conditions. Some people might think, like June here, she has cerebellar hyperplasia, which is a condition that makes her wobbly, but she's happy. She's living her best life here with us.
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22: 6:15, now the AccuWeather five-day forecast. 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Here's meteorologist Joe Lundberg.
23: Looking good for the finish of our Memorial Day weekend. Weather-wise, we'll see a fair amount of sunshine today. It'll be warm this afternoon. Our high will get to up about to 84. A little cooler with the lakefront. Then tonight, partly cloudy skies. Our low dips to 61. For tomorrow, a mix of sun and clouds. A very warm day with a high of 86. Closer to 80 at the lakefront. We head up to Wednesday, partly sunny, warm 84. Although it starts cooling off a little bit in the afternoon with the wind turning in out of the northeast. Thursday will be rather breezy and cooler with sun and clouds. We'll only get to about 70 at the lakefront. Upper 70s well inland. Friday, partly sunny. Nice finish to the week. The high about 76. 59 degrees at O'Hare and Midway. It's 57 in Batavia, 61 at the lakefront. Humidity at 80%. A light southwest breeze at 3 in the barometer, 30.12 inches and rising. We're headed up to 84 today. I'm AccuWeather meteorologist Joe Lundberg.
22: Be listening for this hour's smart quiz question coming your way in just a few minutes. Today's prize, we've got two tickets to Steppenwolf Theater's production of Catch Me If You Can, running from June 4th through July 12th. Be listening at 6:22. 6:16, time now for sports and a five-run effort. Not enough for the Cubs to snap out of that losing slump against the Houston Astros yesterday. They were able to find some offense with a recent call-up, Pedro Ramirez, sparking a three-run third. That didn't lead to a long-lasting effort. The Astros bounced back to grab an 8-5 win. Cubs manager Craig Counsell talking post-game about that day from Ramirez.
25: Well, good at bats. That's the big thing. I mean, he came up in kind of a number of, you know, big spots. The double was a big spot to get us on the board. You know, even the at-bat in the eighth, you know, he scorched the ball. Did what he's supposed to do.
22: The start from Shota Imanaga yesterday, one he'll try to forget. Houston got to him for 7 runs in 6 innings of work. Cubs now head out to Pittsburgh for an afternoon matchup today with the Pirates. That one gets underway at 12:35. The White Sox ended their road trip in San Francisco at a loss, also an 8-5 game yesterday. They tagged Sox starter Noah Schultz for 6 earned runs in his 4 innings on the mound. White Sox had some chances to come back with Chase Mydroth and Miguel Vargas each homering, but they just couldn't close the gap. White Sox get ready to return to Wrigley Field this afternoon where they'll face off against the Minnesota Twins. And that's a look at sports at 16 and 46 past each hour. 6:18, time for traffic and weather together on the 8th. Sponsored by the Chicagoland Roofing Council, we've got some crash cleanup underway. Bo Duran.
18: Yeah, it's one of the two issues we have in the south suburbs right now. We'll start on northbound Route 394. Traffic slow past Glenwood Dyer Road. This is where we have a crash involving a silver Nissan Sentra. Went into the guardrail. That's one of those wire guardrails here when they kind of got caught up in the wires here. So it's a bit of a untangling mess that tow truck is working with right now. That's why the northbound side of 394, you have that left lane shut down. IDOT crews and state police are with everybody here in this party in the Southland. On the southbound side of I-57, a new issue. Maybe seeing some slowing approaching Stunkel Road. Report of an injury crash there. State police are on the way to check on everybody. The inbound side of I-57 is okay, though. The Bishop Ford checking in all right. And now between 894 and the Dan Ryan. And the Dan Ryan's all clear this morning from 95th Street into downtown and back. No delays to report there. We're also holiday light on the north side with the Edens all clear in and outbound between Lake Hook and the Junction today. The Kennedy looking good now from O'Hare to downtown and back. Just a 15-minute drive either way you go. 9 minutes in and out from the Edens. On the Eisenhower, no major issues. And on the Stevenson, all is clear between 355 and DuSable Lakeshore Drive for now. The drive itself also north and southbound, delay free along the lakefront. No major problems on the tri-state Jane Addams, Reagan, or Veterans tollways today. Route 53 in the northwest suburbs, in spite of the ongoing road work in Rolling Meadows, we're looking okay in that work zone, down to just two lanes between basically Dundee and Kirchhoff until late this summer. I-80's all clear in Joliet, and in northwest Indiana, 80-94, I-65, and the toll road are smooth sailing. 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
22: This Memorial Day is going to be a warm one. We'll have some sunshine, partly cloudy skies, a high near 85 degrees, just a little bit cooler than that along the lakefront. Some clouds will roll through tonight with a low 61 degrees, but they give way to some afternoon sun again tomorrow with a high of 86. It's 59 degrees right now at O'Hare and Midway under partly cloudy skies, 56 degrees in Waukegan. It's 61 along the lakefront at 620. Our top story this hour, a Northwest Indiana police chief behind bars in Ohio. He's accused of selling guns used in crimes to pawn shops for his own profit. We'll have much more on this story coming up at 6:31. A historic windmill in west suburban Geneva that was built in the 1850s. It's still standing and next month will be open for visitors.
1: Fabian Forest Reserve was once part of the large country estate of George and Nellie Fabian, who came to the Fox River Valley in the early 1900s. The six-story tall mill built by a German craftsman was later purchased by George Fabian, who moved it to the Geneva Riverbank. The mill originally stood on the site of what is now Lombard, Illinois. The mill was restored in 2005 and is one of Kane County's iconic structures. The windmill will be open on Sunday, starting June 7th through September 27th. Jan Coleman, 105.9 WBBM.
22: New research suggests the risk for heart disease may begin before birth. A study out of Northwestern Medicine found young adults whose mothers had high blood pressure during pregnancy showed more signs of early artery damage. That's along with higher blood pressure, body mass index, and blood sugar levels in their early 20s. Researchers tracked nearly 1,300 mother-child pairs over two decades. They say the findings highlight how pregnancy health may affect future generations. Be listening. This hour's news quiz question comes your way in just 60 seconds.
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22: This hour's smart quiz question. What city in Wisconsin shares its name with a sport that features players using sticks to pass and shoot a ball into a goal? Okay, so we're looking for the name of a Wisconsin city sharing its name with that sport. We'll start with the seventh caller at our WBBM contest line at 866-780-QUIZ. That's 866-780-7849. Today's prize, two tickets to Steppenwolf Theater's production of Catch Me If You Can. 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We'll have the answer, hopefully a winner too, coming up in about 10 minutes. At 6:23 with business news from Bloomberg, here's Denise Pellegrini.
5: If you're having trouble using your frequent flyer miles because there are just no seats left on the flight you want, it could be because other frequent flyers are hoarding the seats. Travel experts say frequent flyers are increasingly making so-called ghost bookings for different routes and times for a bunch of trips to the same destination as they hedge against delays and cancellations.
8: Booking using awards for using miles or points gives you greater optionality than booking with cash or credit card.
5: Brian Terry, Managing Director at Alton Aviation Consultancy, says that's because
8: most flights that are booked using miles, you have the option to redeposit those miles. And at different levels, if you have status with the airline, it can typically come with no fee. If you have no status, there might be a small fee, but it's much more flexible than a cash ticket.
5: And some airlines are now starting to crack down and find those making ghost bookings. With business at 23 and 53, from the Bloomberg Newsroom, Denise Pellegrini, News Radio 105.9 WBBM.
22: We've got a crash causing some problems in the express lanes of the Dan Ryan. We'll bring you the details with an update on traffic and weather together next.
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2: At 6:28, it's time for traffic and weather together on the 8s. 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Here's Beau Duran.
3: Getting word of a new issue on the outbound side of the Dan Ryan, Rachel. Looks like it's in the express lanes around 47th Street. Report of an injury crash. Sounds like we have at least one, if not a couple, of those express lanes blocked. So if you're heading outbound on the Dan Ryan, you may want to get into the local lanes. It's probably going to be the better choice as you make your way towards 47th Street. Sounds like IDOT crews and Chicago Fire crews just now arriving on the scene on the outbound side of the Dan Ryan. The inbound side of the Dan Ryan checking in okay at the moment. Else from the south side expressways, we have an issue on the southbound side of I-57. You're slow approaching Stunkel Road. Apparently have a crash involving a blue Acura, ended up over in the ditch. State police are with it, waiting on a tow truck to come fish it out of there, but that's why you see a little bit of slowing on the outbound side of I-57 approaching Stunkel Road. The Bishop Ford is okay, but getting to the Ford freeway out of the Southland, northbound Route 394, some slowing past Glenwood Dyer Road. Got a crash involving a silver Nissan Sentra, went into the guardrail there, kind of tangled up in the wires of the guardrail, so the left lane still blocked northbound Route 394 as you approach I-80. No delays on the Edens or the Kennedy this morning. Eisenhower checking in, so far so good. Stevenson, no major delays in or outbound I-55 through Will County is also all clear. DuSable Lakeshore Drive with no major delays. Illinois tollways are wide open for you. No major problems in or out of Northwest Indiana. From the Metro Traffic Center, next report at 6:38. 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
2: Blue sky and sunshine to start your Memorial Day. Those temperatures will top out around 85 degrees this afternoon, dropping to a low 61 overnight. Partly cloudy tomorrow, but warmer with a high of 86. It's 59 degrees now at O'Hare and Midway, 61 along the lakefront. All your top stories less than 60 seconds away.
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2: 6:30 on Monday morning. So glad to have you with us this Memorial Day. I'm Rachel Pearson, and these are the top stories on News Radio WBBM.
7: This is Terry Keschner. A small-town Indiana police chief is behind bars in Ohio, called a fugitive from justice.
2: A toddler has died after accidentally shooting himself in the head in Chicago's Pullman neighborhood. Some Chicago-area homes now back on the market of a popular listing site after a judge intervenes. Plus, President Trump is renewing his call for a ballroom following a shooting near the White House. WBBM Sports. Cubs will take on the Pirates in Pittsburgh while the Sox host the Twins on the city's south side today. Markets are closed in observance of Memorial Day, which is set to be a sunny one. Blue sky out there with a high of 85 degrees, just a little bit cooler along the lakefront. It's 6:31, and a Northwest Indiana police chief is accused of selling guns. WBBM's Terry Keschner reports.
7: WBBM has seen the charges against New Chicago, Indiana Police Chief Earl Mayo, alleging he illegally sold a handgun that had been seized as evidence by the New Chicago Police Department in a previous criminal case. Mayo allegedly sold the gun for his own profit, along with 11 other guns, to Mega Cash

0: Pond in Hobart, Indiana, in April of last year. Chief Mayo also allegedly sent someone to the pawn shop to buy back the illegally seized gun. WBBM has seen jail records showing Chief Mayo being held in the Clark County Jail in Ohio, labeled as a fugitive from justice. New Chicago, Indiana, has a population of about 2,000 people. Terry Keschner, News Radio 105.9 WBBM.
1: A two-year-old boy has died after police say he shot himself in the head at a Southside home yesterday afternoon. This was near 104th and Maryland in the Pullman neighborhood around 12:30 in the afternoon. Now, that boy has been identified as Jamonte Shaw. He died at an area hospital. A 31-year-old man was taken into custody as that investigation is still underway. Those scrolling through a popular real estate app will soon see a lot more Chicago area listings thanks to a federal judge.
2: Midwest Real Estate Data in Lyle has lost a dispute with Zillow over private and pre-market listings. Judges rule the agency cannot keep nearly 50,000 listings private on Zillow while also posting them on sites like Redfin and Realtor.com. A statement from Zillow reads in part, "The ruling is an important first step for the Chicago homebuyers, sellers, and agents who have been harmed by a coordinated scheme to reduce transparency in the housing market." Andy Day, News Radio 105.9 WBBM.
1: More pressure on Capitol Hill as lawmakers are trying to support President Trump's White House ballroom project. It comes days after a gunman was killed near the White House. ABC's Hannah Batah with the details.
3: The Trump administration once again making its case for the president's ballroom after another shooting outside the White House.
4: Everybody inside, get inside.
3: The president was in the Oval Office when officials say the suspect approached a security checkpoint, took out a gun from a bag, and began to shoot. Journalists outside the White House running for cover.
5: Only for the two sides to remain far apart.
6: We have to evacuate shooting. We have to evacuate shooting.
3: Officers say they fired back, killing the suspect.
1: No Secret Service personnel were injured in that incident, though a bystander was hospitalized in serious but stable condition. Deal or no deal? Well, that's the question after President Trump over the weekend said an agreement between the U.S. and Iran could be near. The BBC's chief foreign correspondent Ian Pannell reports from Tel Aviv.
7: 24 hours after saying a deal to end the war with Iran and reopen the Strait of Hormuz was close, President Trump now saying he won't rush into a deal, as significant differences remain. President Trump writing on social media that the deal that he promised just yesterday isn't even fully negotiated yet. If I make a deal with Iran, it'll be a good and proper one, not like the one made by Obama, which gave Iran massive amounts of cash and a clear and open path to a nuclear weapon, Trump wrote on social media.
1: It's not clear when or how the deal might be finalized and when its various parts would take effect. U.S. officials are trying to prevent the largest Ebola outbreak in Africa from coming into America. But with the World Cup now just weeks away, the possibility of exposure is increasing. ABC foreign correspondent Lama Hassan reports.
8: As the U.S. inches closer to the start of the FIFA World Cup, multiple countries now with travel restrictions in place, including the United States. The U.S. saying U.S. citizens who have been to the DRC, Uganda, or South Sudan must now head to airports in Virginia and Atlanta for health screenings. A third airport in Houston added to that list on Tuesday. Foreign visitors and U.S. green card holders who have traveled through or coming from those areas in the last 21 days have been blocked from entering the country.
1: Health officials note Ebola cases have spread beyond the Democratic Republic of Congo, a death reported from Uganda as well. We'll have the answer and winner to this hour's Smart Quiz question next at 6:35.
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1: 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It's 6:36.
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1: 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In Wooddale, the Citgo on Irving Park and Cedar selling gas for $4.65 a gallon. And in Homer Glen, the Citgo on 159th and Twin Lakes selling gas for $4.69 a gallon. 6:38, traffic and weather together on the 8th. It's sponsored by the Museum of Contemporary Art, and here's Bo Duran.
15: Got some slowing on the outbound Dan Ryan this morning in the express lanes as you approach 47th Street to slow go because we have fire crews and state police along with IDOT all dealing with an injury crash. The two right lanes are blocked in the express right around 47th Street, right in that curve. It looks like a vehicle went into the wall, spun around facing the wrong way. So just that left lane open in the express lanes. You want to stay in the local lanes on the outbound side of the Dan Ryan, and you'll be in better shape to avoid the delay that's building up in the express as crews deal with this injury crash. The inbound side of the Dan Ryan checking in okay at the moment. Elsewhere on the Southside expressways, 57 is okay between I-80 and the Dan Ryan, but on the outbound southbound side of 57, slow approaching Stunkel Road where we have a crash involving a blue Acura over in the ditch. State police are with that one. The Bishop Ford's okay between I-94 and the Dan Ryan this morning, but northbound Route 394, you're seeing some slowing past Glenwood Dyer Road where we have the cleanup of an earlier crash involving a silver Nissan Sentra. Went into the guardrail over on that left side, those kind of guard wires. It's got the left lane shut down as a tow truck is on the scene trying to get this thing out of those entangled wires with the guardrail. On the Edens, no major delays. The Kennedy looking good so far this morning in and outbound between O'Hare and downtown. It is holiday light on the north side. Same story on the west side. The Eisenhower, no delays in or out between the Jane Addams and the Byrne interchange today. The Stevenson looking great for now between 355 and DuSable Lakeshore Drive. The drive itself, both north and southbound, delay free, though that southbound side of the drive, we still have the right lane closed through Grant Park, past Monroe to Roosevelt as crews clean up from the Sueños Music Festival this weekend. That lane should reopen by tomorrow morning's commute. We still have closures in Grant Park for Sueños cleanup, including Columbus shut down between Roosevelt and Jackson until later on tonight. Balbo shut down between DuSable Lakeshore Drive and Michigan Avenue until this weekend. The Tri-State, Jane Addams, Reagan, and Veterans Tollways are great. No delays on Route 53 or I-80 and no major problems in Northwest Indiana. Next, traffic at 6:48, News Radio 105.9.
16: WBBM AccuWeather for today. We'll see sunshine and a few clouds. A pleasant Memorial Day holiday weather-wise. The high 84, a little cooler by the lake. Tonight, clear to partly cloudy, low 61. Partly sunny tomorrow, another very warm day, high 86, near 80 at the lakefront. For Wednesday, partly sunny and warm, high 84. It'll stay in the 70s near the lake. 57 degrees in Addison, 61 at the lakefront, 59 at Midway at O'Hare. We're headed up to 84. I'm AccuWeather meteorologist Joe Lundberg.
1: It's 6:40, and researchers at the University of Chicago have developed a browser extension, that is, to help identify AI-generated music.
17: The tool comes amid an AI-generated song about Puerto Rico that went viral across TikTok recently. First time in San Juan, New Eho. song is part of a big shift in the music world. In 2024, AI-generated songs made up nearly half of all newly uploaded tracks to streaming platforms. A team of scientists at UChicago is helping listeners identify which of these songs use AI. The team developed a browser extension called Quicksilver that allows listeners to scan songs for traces of AI. Researchers say the project aims to champion transparency, ethical technology, and support from human creativity. Carolina Garib.

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1: A mother in California who fell victim to a fake crime is warning others about a scammer using AI to pretend to be kidnapped people.
2: Aaron West with Operation Shamrock says the scammers likely took audio from Sarah's social media.
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2: It's part of what West is calling a scamdemic.
3: It's only getting worse, and it will only continue to get worse.
2: So the best advice she can offer is if you believe you're in a crisis, take a second and stay skeptical. Dryden Quigley, ABC News.
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5: Flooding downpours, hail, damaging winds, even a tornado.
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1: Scientists in Germany have demonstrated a somewhat startling new form of surveillance, identifying people using nothing more than ordinary Wi-Fi signals. By analyzing how radio waves bounce around a room, researchers can effectively see and recognize individuals, even if they're not carrying a device and even if their phone is turned off. A huge island of plastic in the Pacific Ocean has become so big, it's created its own ecosystem. Between California and Hawaii, the Great Pacific Garbage Patch is now home to dozens of species of life. Scientists collected more than 100 pieces of floating plastic from that patch. They found barnacles, crabs, anemones, and other animals living among them. And juveniles and fully grown animals showed up in that survey, suggesting new generations were being born and surviving on the garbage patch.
14: 6:46, time for sports, sponsored by Busey Bank. And the Cubs offense showed some signs of life yesterday in their series finale against the Houston Astros. Northsiders briefly moved to a front spot with a 3-run third inning, but Houston answered a 6-run fifth to take back control of the game. Cubs manager Craig Counsell addressing the home runs that continued to be a problem in yesterday's 8-5 loss.
15: Look, on the pitching side, you know, we've got to prevent homers better. You know, if you give up the number of homers we're giving up, that's a problem. And, you know, when the disparity's that much, it's not wind blowing out and it's a kind of an offensive juggernaut days. It hasn't been the case. So, yeah, tough to win games when we're giving up the number of homers we're giving up.
14: Shota Imanaga didn't have his sharpest day on the mound, allowed 7 earned runs in a sweep by the Astros. Cubs' losing streak now stands at 8 games in a row. They've got a road series with Pittsburgh set for today. They'll take on the Pirates at 12:35. Wrapping up their road trip in San Francisco, the White Sox came up short an 8-5 finish on the day. Starter Noah Schultz gave up 6 earned runs in his 4 innings on the mound. White Sox did get a pair of homers from Chase Meidroth and Miguel Vargas, but it just wasn't enough to make up for the deficit. They're back on the south side this afternoon, hosting the Minnesota Twins. First pitch comes at 1:10. The San Antonio Spurs able to even up the Western Conference Finals with a convincing win last night at home. They took down OKC, a 103-82 victory over the Thunder. That win evening up the series at 2 apiece. Game 5 now comes back to Oklahoma City. And that's a look at sports at 16:46 past each hour. Now 6:48, traffic and weather together on the 8th. Any improvements here on the Dan Ryan, Bo Duran?
16: Yeah, we just heard from our tipsters on the WBBM Mercedes-Benz of Hoffman Estates traffic tip line at 855-780 Road. The Chicago fire crews just pulled out of the two right lanes and the outbound Dan Ryan Express lanes. Looks like everything is back open at 47th Street after an earlier injury crash. So you're all good to go now in the express and the local lanes on the outbound side of the Dan Ryan. The inbound side of the Dan Ryan checking in fine too. Elsewhere on the south side, we have a new issue on the outbound side of the Bishop Ford. A little bit slow before 130th. Report of a stalled red car sitting in the right lane there. IDOT crews on the way to try to get that thing out of the way. The inbound side of the Ford Freeway, you're checking in fine. 57, no delays between I-80 and the Dan Ryan, but that outbound side of 57 still have some slowing as you approach Stunkel Road. That's because of a vehicle in the ditch. It's a blue Acura over in the ditch. Looks like it's on the exit ramp to Stunkel, but that's why you see a little bit of slowing in the area. Route 394 northbound, we had an earlier issue. Past Glenwood Dyer Road approaching I-80, we had a crash that was in the left lane for a bit. That crash is now clear, and we're good to go in the south lane. The Eden's all clear in and outbound between Lake Cook and the Junction. On the Kennedy, your inbound trip just 15 minutes from O'Hare, just 9 minutes in from the Eden's today. That's in both the local and the express lanes. The outbound side of the Kennedy all clear all the way out to the big airport. The eyes now are looking great today. The Stevenson all clear between 355 and DuSable Lakeshore Drive. Holiday light along the lakefront, north and southbound DuSable Lakeshore Drive. We are delay free today. The Tri-State, Jane Addams, Reagan, and Veterans Toys are all good. No major delays on Route 53 in the northwest suburbs or I-80 in Joliet. No major problems in or out of northwest Indiana, but still some closures in Grant Park as crews clean up from this weekend's Sueños Music Festival. Columbus is still shut down between Roosevelt and Jackson. It should reopen later on tonight, but in the meantime, use Michigan Avenue instead. Balbo shut down between DuSable Lakeshore Drive and Michigan Avenue. Until next weekend, use Jackson to get through the park for now. From the Metro Traffic Center, next reports at 6:58, News Radio 105.9.
17: WBBM AccuWeather, nice Memorial Day weather-wise, with sunshine and a few clouds, or high 84. Tonight, clear to partly cloudy, though 61. Another nice day tomorrow, partly sunny and warm, high 86, near 80 at the lakefront. It's 60 in Schaumburg, 61 at the lakefront, 59 at O'Hare and Midway, headed up to 84. I'm AccuWeather meteorologist Joe Lundberg.
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14: This week's Made in Chicago highlights a small business that helps cyclists see and be seen. WBBM's Nancy Hardy reports.
18: I started building them by myself in my basement, and now we have about 24,000 square feet here.
19: Here is the Skokie offices of Outbound Lighting, where owner and engineer Matt Conti tells us about lumens and battery cells in their 5 bike light offerings.
18: The biggest difference is an incredibly wide and even diffuse beam pattern. That's really our secret sauce, is all of the optical engineering that we put into the lights.
19: Outbound sells mainly through its website as well as local bike shops. Most customers use their lights to navigate trails, but Conti says some are road bikers.
18: They actually need the light to see, and that takes a big design change from being seen, which requires throwing light everywhere a little bit, versus to see, which means taking all that light and focusing it down.
19: In the warehouse, employees assemble lights and, with the help of a robot, package them. While some businesses get busy around Christmas, Outbound's traffic picks up as daylight saving time sunsets.
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20: When customers get the lights, they can immediately go and use them because nothing sucks more than getting a new product and having to sit there for several hours just waiting to charge to use it.
19: Over 8 years, Conti says they've been lighting the way for 100,000 customers and hope to keep growing. 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
21: A growing number of hotels and spas are getting Mahjong.
22: In the span of 1 month, it felt like every person I know was suddenly playing Mahjong, except for me.
21: And Bloomberg reporter Rachel Dodes also says as she looked for Mahjong lessons, she discovered the prevailing winds blowing in the direction of the Mahjong Spa weekend.
22: There were all these retreats at luxury hotels combining wellness with Mahjong.
21: Retreats including the Cloister at Sea Island in Georgia with Maj Point Tennis and Mahjong Weekend for about $2,200, not including $900 a night for your hotel room, and Colorado's Broadmoor's $2,500 Camp Maj, where you can relax and Maj above the clouds. As the hospitality industry capitalizes on the very social game and the fact that it's believed to help fight off dementia, one company even planning a Mahjong and Monkeys retreat in Costa Rica.
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14: 6:58, traffic and weather together on the 8s. Here's Beau Duran.
16: Couple of crashes causing problems in the northwest suburbs this morning. Rachel, starting in Des Plaines, southbound on the Tri-State Tollway, traffic now heavy passing Dempster. We had a crash involving a silver car that went boink into the wall. It had the three left lanes blocked for a couple minutes, bounced off the wall right back into that left center lane. Crews had the three left lanes blocked, but it looks like Tollway Help crews just moved everything over to the left shoulder, so lanes now back open on the southbound Tri-State. Just expect some slowing as you pass Dempster. Northbound on the Tri-State Tollway, you're checking in okay. The other northwest suburban issue is going to be in Palatine, southbound Route 53. Some slowing approaching Northwest Highway. Report of a crash. Sounds like it's over on the right shoulder in the work zone there. White Chevy Malibu and a gray Toyota Camry got into it. No lanes are blocked, but something to look out for. Southbound on 53 as you pass Northwest Highway. Northbound on 53, you're checking in okay. Eden's no major delays in or out between Lake Hook and the Junction. The Kennedy, the Eisenhower, and the Stevenson are also all clear. The Dan Ryan looking great now between 95th and downtown with I-57 all clear from I-80 to the Dan Ryan and back. Bishop Ford, no major delays. And DuSable Lakeshore Drive, all good. North and southbound too. From the Metro Traffic Center, next reports at 708. 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
14: We have a sunny and warm Memorial Day ahead of us with a high this afternoon near 85 degrees. Just a little bit cooler than that along the lakefront. Clouds start to build tonight with a low 61 degrees, but again give way to some afternoon sun tomorrow. Even warmer yet with a high 86. It's currently 59 degrees at O'Hare and Midway, 61 along the lakefront.
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19: This is Nancy Hardy. A trip to the forest preserves turned into a nightmare for a woman. Now Chicago police are looking for the man who assaulted her.
14: Illinois state lawmakers in a race against the clock to finalize a budget ahead of the scheduled end of the legislative session next week. And thousands are still under evacuation orders in Southern California as crews work to keep a large storage tank from spilling dangerous chemicals. More on that just ahead from ABC News. WBBM Sports, the Sox host the Twins while the Cubs face the Pirates. Markets closed in observance of Memorial Day. AccuWeather says it's going to be sunny out there with a high near 85 degrees. 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
25: From ABC News, I'm Brian Clark. Tens of thousands of people in Orange County, California remain under evacuation orders because of a potential chemical leak or explosion at a tank. That's been a challenge for some of the evacuees who have pets.
26: There were a few places that popped up, but they didn't allow to have pets, and I have my cat with me.
25: ABC's Alex Stone has more.
27: Crews with the Orange County Fire Authority working through the night to stop a massive chemical tank from exploding, checking to see if some pressure has been released in hopes of avoiding a worst-case scenario. This comes after a specialized team was able to get close enough to that 7,000-gallon tank full of hazardous liquid Saturday night, finding a crack. More than 50,000 residents evacuated.
25: Today, the nation honors those who gave their lives defending the country on Memorial Day as President Trump will lay a wreath at Arlington National Cemetery. On social media, he continues to defend a potential deal with Iran. ABC's Ian Panel has the latest from Tel Aviv.
28: President Trump now saying he's in no rush to reach a deal with Iran. Over the weekend, he first said a solution was largely negotiated. Trump now saying, I've informed my representatives not to rush into a deal. Both sides must take their time and get it right. And again, taking to social media this morning, saying the deal that he's proposing is much better than the one signed by President Obama. And this morning, a spokesman for Iran's foreign ministry echoing that, saying many of the issues have been dealt with, but that doesn't mean a signed agreement is imminent.
25: Pope Leo said today artificial intelligence is touching many areas of our lives, but in a new encyclical called for it to be tightly regulated.
1: Nuclear disarmament remains a service to peace and the dignity of the human family. In a similar sense, artificial intelligence now demands to be disarmed.
25: He cited the way it has changed the way people live and relate to one another. 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

0: ABC's Hannah Bittah has more.
1: President Trump is using this latest incident to argue his controversial White House ballroom is necessary. And overnight, the Justice Department revealing just how secure the ballroom will be, saying the roof will include a drone port and key location for rooftop snipers who will protect the White House and the entire Washington, D.C. area, and will be hermetically sealed.
0: The Ebola outbreak in the Democratic Republic of Congo continues. There are now more than 900 reported cases, and ABC medical correspondent Dr. Darian Sutton has more on U.S. safeguards.
2: The contagiousness of Ebola really comes into direct when you come into direct contact with the bodily fluids of someone who is infected, and people are typically only contagious when they are symptomatic. Now, here's the problem. This is affecting communities that are in dire need. They're already facing a crisis in not only limitations in healthcare, but also access and preventative equipment, and that is what's leading to the speed of the spread in Ebola in Africa right now.
0: It's an iconic finish to the Indianapolis 500, an iconic win for Felix Rosenqvist of Sweden, who won the race by 0.02 of a second.
3: That's the way I've always pictured it in my head for some reason.
0: It was the closest finish in the race's history. I'm Brian Clark, ABC News.
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6: It's 7:05 on Monday, May 25th, Memorial Day. Good morning. Thanks so much for joining us. I'm Mai Martinez. It is going to be a gorgeous day, already seeing plenty of sunshine and blue skies throughout Chicagoland. That sunshine will be with us most of the day, headed to a nice high of 84 degrees today. It'll be closer to the upper 70s along the lakefront, though. Tonight, partly cloudy skies, our low 61 degrees. Right now, it'll hear sunshine 63 degrees, mid way also sunny and 63 degrees, and along the lakefront downtown sunshine and 64 degrees, headed to that nice high of 84 today. We'll get more details ahead in the AccuWeather 5-day forecast coming up at 7:15. Our top local story on News Radio WBBM. If you're heading out to the forest preserves in Cook County today, you may see more police on patrol after a woman says she was sexually assaulted in one on Saturday. WBBM's Nancy Hardy has the details.
7: The 29-year-old woman was attacked at about 12:30 in the afternoon in Labaugh Woods on the city's northwest side. Cook County Forest Preserve police say it happened in a heavily wooded area on the eastern part of the preserve, about 500 feet from the parking lot. The victim went to the hospital and has been released. Forest Preserve police, along with those from Chicago and Cook County, have been looking for the suspect. They describe him as a white man, about 6 feet tall, with a brown and blonde beard down to his chest, wearing a black beanie, sunglasses, and a black jacket with a red stripe on the shoulder. Nancy Hardy, News Radio 105.9 WBBM.
6: Illinois Governor J.B. Pritzker says he's hopeful state lawmakers will be able to wrap up a number of key proposals in the final days of the spring legislative session, which starts this week. WBBM political editor Jeff Buchholz reports.
8: Here's the thing about the General Assembly. It's a marathon and a sprint. Lawmakers have been meeting off and on since February, when the governor introduced his budget for the fiscal year that starts in July. That's the marathon. The sprint involves getting as many pieces of legislation passed between now and Sunday, when the threshold for approval goes up from a simple majority to two-thirds.
9: There's a lot on the legislators' plates that needs to get done.
8: Governor Pritzker says that includes a budget, as well as his so-called build initiative designed to boost the construction of new housing, and any so-called mega projects bill aimed at encouraging the Bears to build the team's new stadium in Illinois.
9: I feel confident that there will be a bill that gets brought up in the Senate, and I'm hopeful they'll pass it and send it over to the House.
8: Otherwise, it could be a long and heated summer. Jeff Buchholz, News Radio 105.9 WBBM.
6: It's 7:08, traffic and weather together on the 8s. Here's Beau Duran.
10: Maya, crash getting cleaned up on the southbound side of the Tri-State Tollway this morning. It's in Des Plaines. Got a little bit of slowing as you pass Dempster. It's all because of a crash involving a silver car that went into the wall. Everything's over on the left shoulder now, thanks to our tipsters on the WBBM Mercedes-Benz of Hoffman Estates traffic tip line at 855-780 Road for the update on this. On the southbound side of the Tri-State, all lanes are now back open. The northbound side of the Tri-State Tollway, you're checking in great shape. Elsewhere on the tollway system, holiday light for sure on the Jane Addams, Reagan, and Veterans tollways. All are wide open. Same story on the Edens right now. All clear between Lake Hook and the Kennedy Junction. Your Kennedy inbound trip at just 15 minutes from O'Hare into downtown and just 9 minutes in from the Edens, both in the local and the express lanes. You're all good. The outbound side of the Kennedy, just 15 out to the big airport. Even 190, the O'Hare extension, not looking too bad through Rosemont this morning, in or out of the airport. On to the Eisenhower, where the in and outbound trips are all clear between the Jane Addams tollway and the Byrne interchange. No delays on the Stevenson in or out between 355 and DuSable Lakeshore Drive either. On the drive itself, both north and southbound, everything is checking in okay. On the Dan Ryan along with I-57 and the Bishop Ford, we are delay-free on this Memorial Day morning. Route 53 in the northwest suburbs heading northbound, you're fine. Southbound 53, just a tap of the brakes as you pass Northwest Highway. We have a crash over on the right shoulder there. A white Chevy Malibu and a gray Toyota Camry. Minor fender bender crash. Driver's route exchanging information as we speak on the southbound side of 53. No major delays to report, but something to look out for there on the right side in the work zone. I-80's all clear in Joliet today, and in northwest Indiana, 80-94, I-65, and the Indiana Toll Road are delay-free. We have closures in Grant Park, though, for the Sueños Music Festival's cleanup that's underway. Columbus shut down between Roosevelt and Jackson through later on tonight. Use Michigan Avenue in the meantime. Balboa will be shut down through Grant Park until this weekend, so use Jackson instead to get east or west through the park. From the Metro Traffic Center, next report's at 7:18. 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
6: Plenty of sunshine and blue skies throughout Chicagoland right now. IQ Weather forecast calling for a nice warm day, headed to a high of 84 degrees. It'll be closer to the upper 70s along the lakefront. Tonight, partly cloudy skies, are low 61 degrees. Right now at O'Hare, sunny skies, 63 degrees. Midway, a little bit cooler now, 59 degrees, but plenty of sunshine. Aurora, 61 degrees with sunny skies, and along the lakefront downtown, sunny and 64 degrees. Headed to that beautiful high of 84 today. We'll get more details ahead in your AccuWeather 5-day forecast coming up in just 5 minutes at 7:15. Just ahead on this Memorial Day, the mayor has a message about how best to observe the holiday. That and more news next. 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
6: It's 7:11. Today is Memorial Day, and Chicago Mayor Brandon Johnson says the holiday is a time to remember the sacrifices of our nation's heroes.
14: Our service members have paid the ultimate sacrifice to ensure that our freedoms locally and even abroad are secure. 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
6: Over the weekend, the mayor presided over a wreath-laying ceremony for Memorial Day at Daley Plaza and marched in Chicago's Memorial Day parade on State Street. A man is now charged in connection to the killing of a 74-year-old Fred Winsley Jr. Friday afternoon. Chicago police say 20-year-old Elijah Winsley was arrested just before 5:30 Friday evening in the 7800 block of South Halsted after he was identified as the person who fatally shot the victim in the 8100 block of South Laughlin Street. Elijah Winsley's address is also listed as being in that same block. The victim was rushed to Christ Hospital, where he died. Elijah Winsley is charged with one felony count of first-degree murder and is scheduled to appear in court today. People in Lincoln Square are enjoying a timely reopening.
11: The neighborhood's public plaza, featuring renovated benches, plants, lighting, and more, is open to the public after several years of construction. The area north of the Western Brown Line station, which remains under construction, was given a series of upgrades, part of the 2019 Lincoln Square Master Plan. Well, the reopening comes at a pretty good time. Next weekend marks the return of the popular MyFest. Andy Day, News Radio, 105.9 WBBM.
6: I might be partial, but that sounds like a pretty cool fest. Go out and enjoy my fest. You're all invited. We've got your AccuWeather 5-day forecast coming up next. It's 7:13.
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6: 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Here's meteorologist Joe Lundberg.
20: Our weather for Memorial Day will be almost perfect. We'll see a lot of sunshine, just a few clouds, nice little breeze out of the south and southwest. Our high gets to about 84, a little closer to 80, if not the upper 70s at the lakefront. Tonight clear to partly cloudy, a low 61. Another warm one tomorrow with a mix of sun and clouds, 86 for high, near 80 by the lake. Wednesday, partly sunny and still warm, the high 84, a little cooler at the lakefront. Now we get to Thursday, gets breezy and somewhat cooler with sun and clouds. We'll stay in the 70s, probably 70 at the lakefront. Warmest readings, well, inland upper 70s there. Friday, partly sunny, the high 76, near 70 by the lake. Currently 57 degrees in Lansing, 62 at Midway, 63 at O'Hare, and 64 at the lakefront. Relative humidity 72%, that breeze light out of the south, southwest at 7, and the barometer 30.13 inches and rising. We're headed up to 84. I'm AccuWeather meteorologist Joe Lundberg.
6: 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Time for new Mercedes-Benz from Loeber Motors in Lincolnwood. And now time for sports. The Cubs couldn't avoid being swept by the Houston Astros yesterday, upping their losing streak to 8 in a row. Some early offense gave the Cubs a lead, but they couldn't keep pace with the Astros after tagging starter Shota Imanaga for 7 runs during the afternoon. Cubs third baseman Alex Bregman talked about the team's skid after the 8-5 loss.
21: Obviously just not playing good baseball. It's been just the last 7 or 8 games. I don't know how long it's been, but not playing good baseball in all phases. So need to get better and need to prepare and execute better.
6: Imanaga lasted six innings in his outing yesterday. The Cubs held a 3-1 lead in the second inning. After a recent call-up, Pedro Ramirez doubled in a run for his first big league hit. Cubs will try to get back on track this afternoon in Pittsburgh with a 12:35 start against the Pirates. And the White Sox couldn't finish their West Coast trip on a high note yesterday, falling to the Giants also 8-5 out in San Francisco. The Giants were able to tag Noah Schultz for six runs and four innings yesterday, despite home runs from both Chase Meidroff and Miguel Vargas. The Sox are back on the south side this afternoon for a home series against the Minnesota Twins. And that's our look at sports at 16 and 46 past each hour. It's 7:18, traffic and weather together on the 8th, sponsored by Volo Museum. Here's Bo Duran.
10: Got a rare crash on Route 390 this morning in Schaumburg by the westbound side of 390, a little bit slow past Roselle Road. This crash has the two right lanes blocked. Sounds like it's a Honda Civic and a Ford Taurus that mixed it up. So crews are on the way to check on everybody there. It sounds like just the left lane open as you make your way west on Route 390. The good news is traffic is holiday light across the tollway system and delays are minimal on that westbound 390 trip. Eastbound 390 checking in okay. Elsewhere on the tollways, the northbound Tri-State is in great shape. The southbound Tri-State a little bit slow past Dempster, where crews are on the left shoulder cleaning up an earlier crash. No lanes are blocked now. The Jane Addams, Reagan, and Veterans tollways all wide open with no delays to report. Same story on the Edens today. In and outbound between Lake Hook and the Kennedy, you're at just 15 minutes along the North Shore. On the Kennedy, heading inbound, just 15 minutes from O'Hare into downtown, just 9 minutes in from the Edens, both in the local and the express lanes. On the outbound side of the Kennedy, all is clear. On the Eisenhower, the inbound trip, 31 minutes from the Jane Addams, just 13 to get from Mannheim into downtown and back. On the Stevenson, no major delays. And on the city's south side, the Dan Ryan's all clear between 95th and downtown. Both I-57 and the Bishop Ford are in great shape, too. DuSable Lakeshore Drive, both north and southbound, you're checking in okay. The southbound side of the drive, we do still have the right lane closed. Past Monroe to Roosevelt through Grant Park as crews clean up from this weekend's Swing Dose Music Festival, but no major delays in the park because of that lane closure or the roads that are still blocked in Grant Park from the festival cleanup. Route 53 looking okay in the northwest suburbs. I-80 and Joliet, A-OK too. In northwest Indiana, 80-94, I-65, and the toll road are wide open for Hoosiers. 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
6: The AccuWeather forecast calling for plenty of sunshine on this Memorial Day. Nice and warm, headed to a high of 84 degrees. It'll be in the upper 70s along the lake. Tonight, partly cloudy skies, are low 61 degrees. Right now at O'Hare, plenty of sunshine, 63 degrees. Midway, sunny and 59 degrees. In Wheeling, mostly sunny, 60 degrees. And along the lakefront downtown, plenty of sunshine, 64 degrees, headed to that high of 84 today. It's 7:20. Our top story this hour, we now know the name of the 2-year-old Chicago boy who died after shooting himself in the head yesterday afternoon. We'll have much more on this story coming up at 7:31. As we reported earlier, Illinois lawmakers are considering several key measures ahead of the end of the spring legislative session. Among them, a bill that would establish a prescription drug affordability board as part of a larger effort by Democrats to address the affordability crisis. If it's created, the 5-member board would be appointed by the governor and tasked with reviewing the cost of prescription drugs and determining if some medications are inaccessible to those who need them most. The board would also have the authority to set price limits to cap the costs of prescriptions in Illinois. The Fabian Windmill in Geneva will soon reopen.
1: The historic windmill will be open to the public from noon to 3 on Sunday, starting June 7th through September 27th. Visitors can walk inside the fully restored Dutch windmill, learn about its history and engineering, and experience a unique piece of local heritage. The windmill dates back to the 1850s. Its restoration was completed in 2005, and it is now reopened to the public. The Fabian Windmill is located at 1500 Crissy Avenue in Geneva. 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
6: This hour's Smart Quiz question is, what state was Vice President J.D. Vance born in? We want to know, in what state was Vice President J.D. Vance born? The WBBM contest line is now open. We'll start with caller 7 at 1-866-780-QUIZ. That's 1-866-780-7849. Today's prize, tickets to Steppenwolf Theater's production of Catch Me If You Can. That's two tickets running from June 4th through July 12th. For tickets and more information, visit steppenwolf.org. We'll have the answer and hopefully a winner coming up in about 10 minutes. It's 7:23, time for business news sponsored by the Village of Bedford Park. 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
3: How'd you like to have to cough up $15,000 to $50,000 to help your college-age kid get a job?
4: Disappointing for some parents who were really excited to send their kid off to college and were hoping that was, you know, the end of it.
3: Bloomberg reporter Joe Constance says a growing number of parents are paying big bucks for extra job coaching.
4: It just speaks to how tough this job market is right now.
3: Beth Hendler-Grunt, head of Next Great Step, is seeing growing demand for helping post-pandemic grads figure out,
23: what do I do with my life? And once we help them narrow that down, then help them figure out, then how do you become the one chosen to land the job that you desire?
3: She says a generation used to one-click social media results needs help with social skills, and
23: they're a little fragile in terms of their grit to kind of persist and keep going when they don't hear back or they get rejected.
3: The average number of applicants for each entry-level job has nearly tripled since 2019. With business at 23 and 53, from the Bloomberg Newsroom, Denise Pellegrini, News Radio 105.9 WBBM.
6: 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It's 7:25.
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2: 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Here's Bo Duran.
3: Crews cleaning up an earlier crash. This is on the westbound side of Route 390, just past Roselle Road. The Honda Civic and Ford Taurus now over on the shoulder. No injuries here, and they are just exchanging information. Everything should be clear shortly, but that westbound side of 390 is still a tap of the brakes. As you pass Roselle Road, get over to the left, give them some space. The eastbound side of Route 390, no major delays. The rest of the tollways are all in great shape. We are clear on the Tri-State, Jane Addams, Reagan, and Veterans tollways this morning. Also all clear on the Edens between Lake Hook and the Junction. That's just a 15-minute drive along the North Shore, in and out between Lake Hook and the Kennedy. The Kennedy itself on the inbound side, just 15 from O'Hare, just 9 minutes in from the Junction today. The outbound Kennedy is all good. Eisenhower, no major delays. The Stevenson looking great, too. The Dan Ryan, just 12 minutes from 95th into downtown and back, with both I-57 and the Bishop Ford delay-free between I-80 and the Dan Ryan. DuSable Lakeshore Drive, north and southbound trips are all clear, too. We do still have the right lane closed on the southbound side of the drive. Pass Monroe down to Roosevelt through Grant Park as crews clean up from this weekend's Sueños Music Festival. Columbus still shut down in the park as well between Roosevelt and Jackson until later on tonight. Balbo closed between DuSable Lakeshore Drive and Michigan Avenue until Saturday. Use Jackson in the meantime to get around that closure. From the Metro Traffic Center, next report at 738, News Radio 105.9 WBBM.
2: The AccuWeather forecast calling for plenty of sunshine on this Memorial Day. Nice warm day ahead, headed to a high of 84 degrees in the upper 70s along the lake. Right now at O'Hare, we've got sunny skies and 63 degrees at 729. All your top stories less than 60 seconds away.
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2: It's 7:30 on Monday, May 25th, Memorial Day. Good morning. Thanks so much for joining us. I'm Mai Martinez. These are the top stories on News Radio WBBM. A man is in custody after Chicago police say a toddler got a hold of a gun and fatally shot himself. Police are searching for a man who allegedly sexually assaulted a woman in a Cook County Forest Preserve. A small-town Indiana police chief is behind bars in Ohio. Plus, new Ebola cases are being reported as the virus continues to spread. WBBM Sports, the Cubs are in Pittsburgh to face the Pirates, and the Sox will host the Twins on the South Side. WBBM Business, markets are closed today in observance of Memorial Day. And it's going to be a beautiful Memorial Day. Plenty of sunshine, nice and warm, headed to a high of 84 degrees. Right now at O'Hare, we have sunny skies and 63 degrees at 731. Chicago police have detained a man after a toddler got a hold of a gun and shot himself in Pullman yesterday. As WBBM's Nancy Hardy reports, the little boy has died.
7: The medical examiner has identified the boy as 2-year-old Jamonte Shaw. He died despite efforts by doctors at Comer Children's Hospital, where he was taken after Chicago police say he shot himself in the head. It happened inside an apartment near 104th and Maryland at about 12:40 in the afternoon. Chicago police did not say how the toddler got a hold of the gun. The department took a 31-year-old man into custody. A state law that took effect this year imposes fines for gun owners who fail to safely store them. Nancy Hardy, News Radio 105.9 WBBM.
2: Forest Preserve Police of Cook County, their detectives are

0: asking for the public's help to find a person who allegedly sexually assaulted a 29-year-old woman in Labaugh Woods Saturday afternoon on Chicago's northwest side. Police say it happened off-trail in a heavily wooded area about 500 feet from a parking lot. The suspect was described as being 6 feet tall with long brown and blonde beard. He was wearing a dark shirt, a black beanie hat, sunglasses, and a zip-up black jacket with a red stripe on the shoulder. Anyone with information about this man or the incident is asked to call 911. A small town police chief in northwest Indiana is now himself in trouble with the law.
1: Earl Mayo is the police chief of New Chicago, Indiana, which has a population of about 2,000 people. Chief Mayo was accused of illegally selling a handgun that had been seized as evidence by New Chicago police in another criminal case. Mayo allegedly sold that gun for his own profit, along with 11 other guns, to Mega Cash Pawn in Hobart, Indiana, in April of last year. Chief Mayo was also accused of sending someone to the pawn shop to try to buy back that illegally seized gun. WBBM has seen jail records which show Chief Mayo being held in the Clark County Jail in Ohio. He's labeled as a fugitive from justice. Terry Keschner, News Radio 105.9 WBBM.
0: The Ebola outbreak in Central Africa is rising at a rapid pace. The epicenter is the Democratic Republic of Congo, but as ABC foreign correspondent Lama Hassan reports, cases have been spreading to neighboring countries.
2: The Democratic Republic of Congo now has over 1,000 reported cases, according to local authorities, and 10 countries also considered at high risk for an outbreak. Health officials sounding the alarm.
3: It will be a big mistake to underestimate, especially with this strain.
2: The Democratic Republic of Congo, where there are more than 115 deaths reported to be Ebola-related.
0: On Friday, the World Health Organization raised its risk level for the disease at a national level to very high. After an armed man exchanged shots with officers outside the White House Saturday, ABC's Hannah Batta reports President Trump is thanking Secret Service members for their swift actions and renewing pressure for his new ballroom.
4: President Trump is using this latest incident to argue his controversial White House ballroom is necessary. And overnight, the Justice Department revealing just how secure the ballroom will be, saying the roof will include a drone port and key location for rooftop snipers who will protect the White House and the entire Washington, D.C. area, and will be hermetically sealed.
0: Saturday's White House shooting came less than a month after the shooting at the White House Correspondents' Dinner and less than 3 weeks after officers shot a man near the Washington Monument after they say he opened fire on a Secret Service officer. We'll give you the answer to this hour's Smart Quiz question when we return. It's 7:35.
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0: 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Vance born in? The answer, that would be Ohio. And congratulations to Andy Engels in Gulf, Illinois. 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
0: 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In Joliet, the mobile on Broadway and Theodore has gas for $4.69 a gallon, and in Downers Grove, the BP on Main and Ogden has gas for $4.69 a gallon as well. It's 7:38. 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Here's Bo Duran.
10: Well, the Sueños Music Festival has wrapped up for the year, but the cleanup continues in Grant Park, and that's where we still have Columbus shut down today between Roosevelt and Jackson. Should reopen later on tonight, but in the meantime, Michigan Avenue is where you want to be. Balboa is shut down between DuSable Lakeshore Drive and Michigan Avenue. That closure in place until Saturday, so use Jackson in the meantime. Ida B. Wells still shut down today between Columbus and Michigan, too, so Monroe or Roosevelt are your options to get through there. We still have the right lane closed on the southbound side of DuSable Lakeshore Drive, making your way through Grant Park as well. That right lane shut down past Monroe to Roosevelt for the cleanup on the southbound side of the drive. Traffic is on the lighter side, though. Holiday light along the lakefront and no delays to report north or southbound as you make way through Grant Park or elsewhere. On the lakefront, no delays on the Edens between Lake Hook and the junction today. That's just a 15-minute trip in and out. The Kennedy inbound, also just a 15-minute drive to get from O'Hare to downtown, and just 9 minutes in from the junction, both in the local and the express lanes. Your outbound side of the Kennedy, delay-free. The eyes now are looking great from the Jane Addams Tollway to the Burn Interchange and back. No issues at all on 290. No problems on the Stevenson today between 355 and DuSable Lakeshore Drive. Even I-55 through Will County is problem-free on this Memorial Day Monday. The Dan Ryan all clear between 95th and downtown. No delays on I-57. All clear on the Bishop Ford. The Tri-State, Jane Addams, Reagan, and Veterans Tollways are all in great shape. And Route 390 is all clear, too, both east and westbound. No delays to report on 390. Route 53 in the northwest suburbs between I-90 and Lake Hook Road, we're all good. In spite of the ongoing road work, both directions basically have the right lane closed between Dundee and Kirchhoff until later this summer. But we're looking good in the work zone for now. I-80 is all clear in Joliet. And in northwest Indiana, no major delays on 89. 94 I-65 or the toll road. Next traffic at 7:48. 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
11: WBBM AccuWeather. Beautiful weather for Memorial Day with more sun than clouds. Our high warms to 84, upper 70s at the lakefront. Tonight clear to partly cloudy, down to 61. Partly sunny tomorrow. Another very warm day. The high 86, near 80 by the lake. Wednesday, some sunshine, some clouds, and warm. The high 84, probably in the 70s near the lake. Right now it's 62 degrees at Midway, 63 at O'Hare, and in Lincoln Park at 64 at the lakefront. We're headed up to a high of 84. I'm AccuWeather meteorologist Joe Lundberg.
0: It's 7:40. 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
12: 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More than 40,000 people are expected to attend. The full lineup can be found through the Square Roots website. 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
0: Investigators in New Mexico believe they've gotten to the bottom of a hazardous materials situation that sent more than two dozen people to the hospital last Wednesday.
13: Within minutes of walking into a house in the small town of Mountain Air, New Mexico, paramedics responding to a reported overdose noticed blurred vision and breathing trouble of their own. Carbon monoxide poisoning was a possibility, but now Dr. Steve McLaughlin of the University of New Mexico Medical Center says
14: fentanyl is particularly dangerous because it requires only a tiny, tiny amount to cause an overdose.
13: Three people died after ingesting opioids. 20 first responders needed treatment from exposure to the patients. Jim Ryan, ABC News.
0: We've got top trending stories coming up next, plus the latest in sports, traffic, and weather. It's 7:41.
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0: Fresh off ending his late night show, Stephen Colbert showed up on a community access TV station in southeast Michigan. The comedian appeared on an episode of Only in Monroe with Michigan native and guitar player Jack White. Other guests included rapper Eminem, actors Jeff Daniels and Steve Buscemi, as well as comedian Byron Allen, whose show will be taking the time slot left open by the late show's exit. It isn't clear when or where the show was taped. For decades, scientists have debated whether some alcoholic drinks are healthier than others. While heavy drinking is widely known to raise the risk of serious disease and early death, the effects of lighter drinking have remained unclear. Well, now a new study of more than 300,000 adults shows that light consumption of spirits like beer and cider are associated with significantly higher risks of death compared to similar levels of wine intake. WBBM News Time 7 9:46, time for sports, and the Cubs' losing streak reached 8 games yesterday after the Houston Astros completed the weekend sweep on the north side. The Cubs grabbed an early lead yesterday but couldn't keep pace with a 5-run fifth inning from the Astros. Cubs first baseman Michael Busch talked about the team's mindset after their 8-5 loss yesterday.
1: I think just one thing that I've learned in baseball is just not riding that roller coaster individually from a team. It's just, you know, no matter if you're winning a lot of games, losing, just showing up the next day and, you know, grinding, putting in your work and, you know, trusting your abilities at the plate, in the field, on the mound. And, you know, we got a good group.
0: It wasn't the strongest outing for Shota Imanaga after the Cubs starter exited after 6 innings on the mound. The Cubs lefty gave the lead back to Houston after allowing 7 earned runs in the loss. Cubs will look to break their recent skid in Pittsburgh today with a game set against the Pirates this afternoon. The White Sox ended their West Coast series with a loss yesterday, dropping the final in San Francisco, also 8-5. Sox starter Noah Schultz struggled early on against the Giants, allowing 6 earned runs and 4 innings of work. Chase Meidroth and Miguel Vargas both went deep yesterday, but it wasn't enough to close the gap down the stretch. The White Sox are back on the south side this afternoon to take on the Minnesota Twins. And that's our look at sports at 16:46 past each hour. It's 7:48. Traffic and weather together on the 8s. Here's Bo Duran.
10: Some sewer work impacting your drive through the loop this week. Southbound State Street still shut down from Wacker to Randolph. This is in place until later on this week, and everything should be opened up by then. But in the meantime, use Michigan Avenue as your alternate. Also, in the loop, Lake Street shut down in that same area between Dearborn and Wabash. The sewer work continues along with the CTA stop renovations above head. So use Wacker to avoid Lake Street in the loop for now. On the expressways, we're in really great shape on this Memorial Day morning. The Edens is all clear between Lake Hook and the Junction. No major problems on the Kennedy for now between O'Hare and downtown, and no major issues on the Eisenhower from the Jane Addams Tollway to the Burn Interchange and back. You're all clear on 290. No delays on the Stevenson today with the Dan Ryan at just 12 minutes from 95th to downtown and back. I-57 and the Bishop Ford are okay. DuSable Lakeshore Drive, no north or southbound delays to report, even in spite of the fact that on the southbound side of the drive in Grand Park, the right lane remains closed. Past Monroe to Roosevelt as crews clean up from this weekend's Sueños Music Festival. You also have closures on Columbus still remaining. It shut down between Roosevelt and Jackson until later on tonight. Balbo remains closed between DuSable Lakeshore Drive and Michigan Avenue. That closure in place until Saturday. Use Jackson in the meantime to get through Grant Park. The Tri-State, Jane Addams, Reagan, and Veterans Tollways are all good. No delays on Route 53. No problems on I-80. And no issues in or out of Northwest Indiana. 8094 along with I-65 and the Indiana Toll Road are all delay-free. Next traffic report at 7:58. 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
11: WBBM AccuWeather for Memorial Day. Lots of sunshine. Our high warms to 84, upper 70s by the lake. Fair skies tonight of 61. Partly sunny and even warmer tomorrow. High 86, near 80 at the lakefront. It's 59 in Carroll Stream, 62 at Midway, and 63 at O'Hare. 64 degrees at the lakefront, going up to 84. I'm AccuWeather meteorologist Joe Lundberg.
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0: The high-stakes standoff between Zillow and Chicago's largest multiple listing service has produced a court ruling that both sides are calling a win.
3: Zillow had been seeking a temporary restraining order against Lyle-based Midwest Real Estate Data, as well as broker Compass, which a judge has granted. That means around 40,000 listings will return to Zillow. An issue was private and pre-market listings, and whether MRED was putting those listings on Zillow. The company says in a statement, the judge's order, quote, restores listing access in the middle of a housing affordability crisis. Andy Day, News Radio, 105.9 WBBM.
0: The federal judge ruling also bars Zillow from enforcing its private listings ban on some MRED properties. Time is running out for those affected by a Krispy Kreme data breach to submit a claim to receive their share of a recent settlement with the company. The donut chain agreed to pay $1.6 million to resolve a November of 2024 data breach that allegedly exposed sensitive information. Those eligible for a payout should have received a notice. The deadline to file is June 26th. AP correspondent Julie Walker reports on an Everest summit record for climber Kenton Cool.
22: At 52 years old, British mountain guide Kenton Cool has scaled Mount Everest 20 times, breaking his own record for the most ascents by a non-Sherpa guide, and it looks like he's not stopping there. saying Sunday he might climb the peak two or three more times. And it seems it never gets old for Cool, posting this to his Instagram.
2: I stood on top of Everest for the 20th time, and it was absolutely amazing. We were there before sunrise, but as we came down towards the South Summit, we were greeted with one of the best sunrises I've ever seen.
22: Cool was among hundreds of climbers who reached the summit recently despite delays caused by dangerous conditions. A record 274 climbers scaled the peak Wednesday. Cool believes the focus should be on climbers' experience rather than limiting numbers. I'm Julie Walker.
0: More than 30 people traveling with a Fairfax County Boy Scout troop in West Virginia on Saturday had to be rescued from a river. ABC's Sophie Flay reports some of their canoes tipped with the scouts still inside.
4: Several Boy Scouts stranded out there in the river.
9: In West Virginia, a Boy Scout troop found themselves stranded along the Cacapon River as water levels began rising rapidly. The scouts initially moving toward land for safety before realizing they were on the opposite side of the river from their cabins and road access. A swift water rescue team soon responding, ferrying nearly 30 scouts and their leaders to safety.
0: They were all checked out by EMS and no injuries were reported. We've got business news coming up next. It's 7:52.
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24: Accidents are the leading cause of death for children ages 1 to 4 in the United States, with drowning the top cause in this category. No single method or intervention can eliminate the risk of drowning. However, the National Drowning Prevention Alliance says risk is reduced through layers of protection. Barriers and alarms near pools, swim lessons, adult supervision near pools, the use of life jackets, and knowing CPR. I'm Margie Schaefer.
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27: The tourism business to South Korea is going up, up, up, thanks to the golden opportunity created by the success of animated film K-pop Demon Hunters. 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Animator and film creator Maggie Kang says the K-fandom is growing way beyond K-pop now.
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27: South Korean tourism is exploding to record highs. Airlines are rushing to add flights. American travelers are enjoying a temporary visa waiver. And fans are visiting places like South Korea's Bukchon Hanok Village, where two of the film's fictional main characters met. Demand for bathhouse scrubs, acupuncture, cupping, and herbal medicine seen in the film also skyrocketing, along with sales of Korean beauty products. With business at 23 and 53, from the Bloomberg Newsroom, Denise Pellegrini, News Radio 105.9. WBBM.
0: We will get a check of traffic and weather when we return. Still have some closures in Grant Park now that the Sueños Music Festival is wrapped up, but we'll have the details. It's 7:55.
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0: It's 7:58, traffic and weather together on the 8s. Here's Bo Duran.
10: Columbus still shut down in Grant Park today between Roosevelt and Jackson. No traffic getting through, all because of the cleanup of this weekend's Sueños Music Festival. Head over to Michigan Avenue and use that instead today. Balbo also still shut down through the park between DuSable Lakeshore Drive and Michigan Avenue. That closure in place until Saturday. So Jackson's your best east-west option to get through the park. Southbound on DuSable Lakeshore Drive, the right lane is still closed past Monroe down to Roosevelt, but traffic is very light along the lakefront this Memorial Day morning, and no major delays in Grant Park on the drive north or southbound. Actually, the whole stretch of north and southbound DuSable Lakeshore Drive checking in okay today. Eden's on the inbound side before Old Orchard Road. IDOT crews has cleared a deer that was struck out of the left lane. You're back open now. The outbound side of the Eden's, no delays. The Kennedy, Eisenhower, and the Stevenson all at the speed limit. No delays on the south side. The Dan Ryan 57 and the Bishop Ford are all clear. From the Metro Traffic Center, next report, 808 News Radio 105.9 WBBM.
0: The AccuWeather forecast calling for plenty of sunshine today, headed to a high of 84 degrees right now at O'Hare. Sunny skies and 63 degrees at 7:59.
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16: This is Carolina Garibe. A man was hospitalized following a drive-by shooting on the south side.
0: And on this Memorial Day, we remember those who made the ultimate sacrifice for our country. And President Trump will speak at Arlington National Cemetery later today. The latest on that ahead from ABC News. WBBM Sports, the Cubs take on the Pirates. The Sox will host the Twins. WBBM Business, markets are closed today for the Memorial Day holiday. It's going to be a sunny day, headed to a high of 84 degrees. Tonight, our low, 61 degrees. Right now at O'Hare, sunny skies. 63 degrees downtown, plenty of sunshine, 64 degrees, headed to that high of 84. It's 8 o'clock.
17: From ABC News, I'm Brian Clark. The nation today honoring those who gave their lives defending the country.
18: The ceremony that you are about to witness is the changing of the guard.
17: The changing of the guard of the Tomb of the Unknown at Arlington National Cemetery, where President Trump will lay a wreath. Earlier today on social media, the president said the deal he's negotiating with Iran is the opposite of the deal reached during the Obama administration. But so far, there's still no deal. And Secretary of State Marco Rubio said in India,
19: as the president said, he's not in a hurry. He's not going to make a bad deal. I mean, the president's not going to make a bad agreement. So let's see what happens. We're going to give diplomacy every chance to succeed before we explore the alternatives.
17: The first step of the deal would reopen the Strait of Hormuz and end the U.S. blockade. ABC's Ian Panel in Tel Aviv says
20: an Israeli official telling ABC News the emerging U.S.-Iran deal appears to be bad, and a source familiar with the situation saying there's serious concern and disappointment in the prime minister's office over the U.S. deal with Iran.
17: Pope Leo delivered a message today about artificial intelligence, which he says is changing our world and needs better regulation.
1: I hear very troubling accounts of algorithms that can block access to healthcare, employment, and security on the basis of data tainted by prejudice and injustice.
17: First responders in Southern California continue their work to try to stop an overheated, pressured, and bulging tank filled with a toxic chemical from exploding in Orange County, says ABC's Alex Stone.
2: I'm scared because I don't know what's going to happen.
3: More than 50,000 residents evacuated. Even short-term exposure to the highly volatile chemical inside methylmethylcrylate could cause skin and eye irritation and breathing problems. The tank located near major attractions, including Angel Stadium. Los Angeles Angels played their game there last night despite the ongoing scare.
17: You're listening to ABC News.
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17: The end of the holiday weekend means a holiday travel rush home, and ABC Transportation correspondent Gio Benitez says that applies both on the roads and in the air.
11: We saw these security lines at airports across the country that were just packed. It was yet another record travel weekend. TSA says it will screen more than 18 million people between last Thursday and this Wednesday, kicking off a busy summer, as you can imagine.
17: Russia carried out its largest missile attack on Ukraine this year, and European countries are now watching Belarus to see how much support it gives to this phase of Russia's invasion. Last week, the countries held joint nuclear drills. French President Emmanuel Macron spoke by phone with Belarus's president on Sunday for the first time since the war began more than 4 years ago. Elected officials in Ponca City, Oklahoma, say they're going to get to the bottom of a mystery that has residents checking the bottom of their feet, and not for the first time, says ABC's Jim Ryan.
15: On nearly every outdoor surface in the town north of Oklahoma City, the black powder is unavoidable.
21: We've gone to pick up our granddaughter from school, and she looks like she's come out of a coal mine playing on the playground.
15: Travis Kirby used to work at the Continental Carbon Company just south of town and says the soot is coming from there. The company paid $10.5 million in 2009 to settle a lawsuit related to the problem. This time, city officials and state regulators say they found no evidence of a link between Continental Carbon and the black dust in Ponca City. Jim Ryan, ABC News.
17: Brian Clark, ABC.
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23: 8:05, Monday, May 25th. Thanks so much for joining us this Memorial Day. I'm Rachel Pearson. It's currently 68 degrees in Chicago. A lot of blue sky, a lot of sunshine out there. We're headed to a high of 85 this afternoon. A little bit cooler than that along the lakefront, and then the temperatures will fall to around 60 degrees tonight. It warms up even more as we head into the work week. Tell you all about it in your AccuWeather 5-day forecast coming up at 8:15. Our top local story on News Radio WBBM, Chicago police investigating a drive-by shooting in the back of the Yards neighborhood last night. WBBM's Carolina Garibay reports it left a man wounded.
16: Police say it happened shortly before 10:45 p.m. near 45th and Racine. A 21-year-old man was driving in a black sedan when a dark-colored SUV approached him. Someone from inside the SUV took out a gun and started shooting at the man, striking him in the arm and chest. The victim was transported to the hospital in good condition. No other injuries were reported. Carolina Garibay, News Radio 105.9 WBBM.
23: A sad story out of the South Side. A child is dead, a man in custody after an accidental shooting. Chicago police say the 2-year-old shot himself in the head yesterday afternoon at a home near 104th and Maryland in the Pullman neighborhood. That toddler was taken to Comer Children's Hospital but later died. He's been identified as Jamonte Shaw. A 31-year-old man was arrested. Charges are pending. If you were walking in the woods at a forest preserve on the city's northwest side over the weekend, police may want to hear from you. They're investigating a sexual assault on Saturday.
5: Cook County Forest Preserve's police are looking for a tall, bearded man who was wearing a black beanie hat and a black jacket with a red stripe on the shoulder. They say he was the one who sexually assaulted a 29-year-old woman in Labaugh Woods in the middle of the day Saturday. It happened at about 12:30 in a heavily wooded area of the forest preserve, they say, about 500 feet from the parking lot. The forest preserve say the woman has been released from the hospital, and their police department, along with Chicago police and the sheriff's office, have stepped up patrols. Nancy Hardy, News Radio 105.9 WBBM.
23: Illinois Governor J.B. Pritzker says the process of approving the next state budget has been a challenging one, a lot to do with the actions in Washington. He told reporters last week state lawmakers have been working to pass a balanced budget without billions of dollars in money cut by the Trump administration.
6: We've got to protect people's health care. We've got to protect people's ability to get food assistance when they don't have enough food for their families. So we're doing everything we can to try to address things that are, frankly, some of the largest and most significant issues that I think our state has faced.
23: The spring legislative session comes to a close Sunday, so any measures that aren't passed by then will need a two-thirds majority for approval in the General Assembly. At 8:08, time for traffic and weather together on the 8th, sponsored by AdventKnows.com. Here's Beau Duran.
10: Ongoing road work in the River West neighborhood. Rachel, we have Chicago Avenue still shut down both directions. The bridge over the Chicago River closed between Larrabee and Halsted. This work is underway until the end of the year, so stick to Grand Avenue or Division as your alternate. Also in that same area, Halsted shut down both directions between Division and Grand for the viaduct work that's in place through the end of the year. So LaSalle or Ashland are your options to get around that. On the expressways, we're in really great shape on this Memorial Day morning. Holiday light on the Edens in and outbound between Lake Hook and the Kennedy. Also all clear on the Kennedy for now. From O'Hare to downtown, just a 15-minute drive either way you go. Both the local and the express lanes flowing inbound. All clear as you pass the Wintrust mural near North Avenue. No delays on the Eisenhower today from the Jane Addams Toy to the Burn Interchange and back out. You're all good. The Stevenson all clear and the Dan Ryan's also looking great between 95th and downtown today. I-57 and the Bishop Ford are both problem-free. On DuSable Lakeshore Drive, your north and southbound travel is all clear. We do still have the right lane shut down on the southbound side of the drive. Past Monroe to Roosevelt, so as you make your way through Grand Park, that right lane closed as crews clean up the Swing Dose Music Festival. But the three left lanes are still open and traffic volume is light on the lakefront, and you're good to go through Grant Park. The Tri-State Tollway looking good through north and southbound, the entire stretch of 294, you're fine. The Jane Addams, Reagan, and Veterans Tollways are also holiday light this morning with no Route 53 delays, no I-80 problems, no issues in or out of Northwest Indiana so far today. From the Metro Traffic Center, next report's at 818, News Radio 105.9 WBBM.
23: Your Memorial Day forecast, it's a sunny one. It's going to be warm out there as well, with a high today near 85 degrees. Should hold closer to 80 along the lakefront. Some clouds roll through tonight with a low 61 degrees, but it gives way to some afternoon sun again tomorrow. Warmer yet with a high near 86. It's currently 68 degrees at O'Hare, 70 at Midway, just 66 in Waukegan, and 66 degrees along the lakefront at 810.
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18: It's 8:11, and a record-breaking blood drive model that was developed in the western suburbs is now headed to the West Coast.
19: Our listeners might be familiar with the A Pint for Kim blood drive, now held each Mother's Day weekend at Naperville North High School. Breaking its own state record year after year for pints donated, the drive's namesake, the late Kim Benedict Sanford, leaving two teen boys behind. Her sister Kristen helped develop A Pint for Kim as a cheerful festival of sorts, and she's now headed to Los Angeles in June for the first expansion out of state, the first annual A Pint for Christian blood drive.
20: I was thinking about Kim and how much I miss her, how I don't know how I'd be able to handle that grief if we didn't have this thing to balance it, A Pint for Kim and saving lives.
19: While it is based in tragedy, Kristen Benedict does take some pride in knowing that the blood drive model she helped create might bring some comfort to Christian's surviving family while also building up the blood supply.
20: A Pint for Kim has really helped us get through the grief and the loss of Kim and all that comes with that. And so being able to help other families have an annual blood drive and something positive that they can counter their grief with just really means a lot to me, and I'm glad that we're going to be able to start doing that.
19: Brandon Ice, News Radio 105.9 WBBM.
18: New research suggests heart disease risk may begin before you're born. A study from Northwestern Medicine found young adults whose mothers had high blood pressure during pregnancy showed more signs of early artery damage along with higher blood pressure, body mass index, and blood sugar levels in their early 20s. Researchers tracked nearly 1,300 mother-child pairs over two decades. They say the findings highlight how pregnancy health may affect future generations. 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
18: 8:15, it's time for the AccuWeather 5-day forecast, sponsored by Four Seasons Heating, Air Conditioning, Plumbing, Sewer, and Electric. Here's meteorologist Joe Lundberg.
30: Going to be a warm Memorial Day holiday weather-wise, with sunshine, a few clouds, our high gets to 84, upper 70s by the lake, then tonight, fair skies, a low of 61. Remaining very warm tomorrow with a mix of sun and clouds and a high of 86, closer to 80 by the lake. Another warm day on tap for Wednesday. Partly sunny skies, the high 84. Temperature will be in the 70s in the afternoon near the lake. Thursday, a little bit cooler and breezy with sun and clouds and a high only 70 at the lakefront, upper 70s well inland. Friday, some sunshine and pleasant. The high gets to 76. Right now it's 68 degrees at O'Hare, 67 at Midway, 66 at the lakefront, and in Aurora. The relative humidity 72%, the wind out of the south-southwest at 7, and the barometric pressure continues to rise at 30.14 inches. We're headed up to 84 later today. I'm AccuWeather meteorologist Joe Lundberg.
18: At 8:16, it's time to find a Porsche Cayenne at PorscheLincolnwood.com. Also time for a look at sports. Now that five-run effort, well, it wasn't enough for the Cubs to snap out of their losing slump yesterday against the Houston Astros. They were able to find some offense with a recent call-up from Pedro Ramirez, sparking a three-run third inning, but that didn't last too long. The Astros bounced back to grab an 8-5 victory. Cubs manager Craig Counsell speaking post-game about the day from Ramirez.
1: Well, good at bats. That's the big thing. I mean, he came up in kind of a number of, you know, big spots. The double was a big spot to get us on the board. You know, even the at-bat in the eighth, you know, he scorched the ball. Did what he's supposed to do.
18: That start from Shota Imanaga yesterday, one he'll try to forget. Houston got to him 7 runs out of 6 innings of work. Cubs head out to Pittsburgh today for an afternoon matchup with the Pirates. That one gets underway at 12:35. Now, the White Sox ended their road trip in San Francisco on a bit of a sour note, an 8-5 loss to the Giants. They tagged Sox starter Noah Schultz for 6 earned runs out of 4 innings on the mound yesterday. The White Sox had some chances to come back with Chase Meidroth and Miguel Vargas, each homering. They just couldn't close the gap late in the game. Sox get ready to return to Wrigley Field this afternoon. They'll face off against the Minnesota Twins. Northwestern got its revenge on North Carolina, storming back in the fourth quarter yesterday to grab a 14-11 victory in the NCAA Women's Lacrosse National Championship. That win securing the Wildcats' 9th ever national title. A dominant showing from the Spurs last night evened up the Western Conference Finals. San Antonio rolling past OKC in a 103-82 win. That series returns to Oklahoma City, both teams now sitting at 2 games apiece. And that's a look at sports at 16 and 46 past each hour. 8:18, traffic and weather together on the 8s, sponsored by Cars for Kids. We've got closures in Grant Park, not for an event, but more so the aftermath. Beau Duran.
10: Yeah, the cleanup of the Sueños Music Festival continues in Grant Park, Rachel, and Columbus is shut down between Roosevelt and Jackson. Also, Ida B. Wells closed between Columbus and Michigan Avenue. Both of those closures until later on tonight. They should be reopened by your morning commute tomorrow, but in the meantime, stick to Michigan Avenue to avoid that Columbus closure. Balbo also remains shut down in the park between DuSable Lakeshore Drive and Michigan Avenue. That closure in place until Saturday, so sticking to Jackson is your east-west option to get through Grant Park today. We still have the right lane blocked on the southbound side of DuSable Lakeshore Drive, making your way through the park as well. Because of all of this, that lane should be back open tomorrow morning. Also, for now, you're looking great along the lakefront. Both north and southbound traffic is pretty light along the drive. You're also holiday light on the Edens in and outbound between Lake Hook and the Junction. At just 15 minutes from Lake Hook into the Kennedy and back. The Kennedy is also just a 15-minute commute right now from O'Hare into downtown, and just 9 minutes in from the Junction, both in the local and the express lanes. The Eisenhower are all good on the in and outbound trips, and on the Stevenson, you're looking great today between 355 and DuSable Lakeshore Drive. Even I-55 through Will County is delay-free this morning. On the city's south side, the Dan Ryan all good between 95th and downtown today. On I-57 and the Bishop Ford, all is clear between I-80 and the Dan Ryan merge. The Tri-State Tollway, north and southbound, you're looking great. The Jane Addams, Reagan, and Veterans Tollways are all A-OK, too. With Route 53 in the northwest suburbs checking in fine, in spite of the ongoing roadwork both directions, basically between Dundee and Kirchhoff, you have the right lane shut down through the summer, but we're looking good for now in the northwest burbs. I-80 through the southwest suburbs also delay-free. And in northwest Indiana, 80-94, I-65, and the toll road are smooth sailing. 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
18: AccuWeather forecast this Memorial Day. It's sunny, it's warm, it's, well, dare I say, hot out there. We'll reach a high of 85 this afternoon, holding steady around 80 degrees downtown. We do have some clouds tonight with a low 61 degrees, but it warms right back up tomorrow. Clouds will give way to that sun, and temperatures top out around 86 degrees. A lot of blue sky and sunshine out there here at the start of our Monday morning. It's 68 degrees at O'Hare, 69 at Midway, 64 degrees in Morris and 66 along the lakefront. Our high today near 85. It's 8:20. Our top story this hour, a Chicago man is facing felony theft charges after police say he stole tens of thousands of dollars in iPhones from a shipping warehouse. We'll have more on this story coming up at 8:31.
23: Researchers at the University of Chicago Medicine say a proposed Medicaid work requirement could lead to more than a million missed cancer screenings nationwide within just 2 years. The study, published in JAMA Oncology, projects millions could lose coverage under new federal rules, which is set to begin in 2027. It essentially requires some recipients to prove they're working and renew eligibility more often. Well, researchers warned that could mean thousands of undetected breast, lung, and colorectal cancer cases, with younger adults and vulnerable populations expected to be hit the hardest. There's a new place in the western suburbs for feline fanatics.
30: People were lined up outside the door on the opening day of April's Kittens on Roosevelt Road in Forest Park as people and cats were mingling freely inside.
3: Cats, cats everywhere. It's the neatest thing.
30: April Moore is the founder of April's Kittens.
4: We are a nonprofit cat rescue. 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
30: 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We spoke while she held an adorable cat named June.
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9: If you're having trouble using your frequent flyer miles because there are just no seats left on the flight you want, it could be because other frequent flyers are hoarding the seats. Travel experts say frequent flyers are increasingly making so-called ghost bookings for different routes and times for a bunch of trips to the same destination as they hedge against delays and cancellations.
11: Booking using awards for using miles or points gives you greater optionality than booking with cash or credit card.
9: Brian Terry, Managing Director at Alton Aviation Consultancy, says that's because
11: most flights that are booked using miles, you have the option to redeposit those miles. And at different levels, if you have status with the airline, it can typically come with no fee. If you have no status, there might be a small fee, but it's much more flexible than a cash ticket.
9: And some airlines are now starting to crack down and find those making ghost bookings. With business at 23 and 53, from the Bloomberg Newsroom, Denise Pellegrini, News Radio 105.9 WBBM.
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25: 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Stinky leftovers. 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
3: 8:28 now, traffic and weather together on the 8th. 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
4: New challenge on the outbound side of the Stevenson. If you're trying to exit at Damon, looks like you have a stalled vehicle. It's blocking the right lane on the exit ramp at Damon. IDOT crews just arrived on the scene. They probably should have this out of here in just a minute or two. But for now, the outbound Stevenson exit ramp to Damon's a bit slow. The main line, you're fine.

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1: Down to just two lanes in that stretch, but no delays in that work zone for now between I-90 and Lake Cook Road. I-80 eastbound, a little bit slow past Briggs. Got a report of a trash can kind of rolling around in the left lane there. And we have crews on the way to try to get that thing out of the way. Look out for it eastbound on I-80, making a route to Joliet past Briggs. Westbound 80 is fine, though. In northwest Indiana, 80-94, I-65, and the Indiana Toll Road seeing posted speeds. From the Metro Traffic Center, next report, 838, News Radio 105.9 WBBM.
2: The WBBM AccuWeather forecast for your Memorial Day holiday. It's a sunny one, blue sky, and a high near 85 this afternoon. Should drop to a low 61 tonight. Even warmer tomorrow, partly sunny with a high 86 degrees. It's 68 degrees now at O'Hare and Midway, 66 along the lakefront.
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2: 8:30 Monday morning. It's Memorial Day. 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I'm Rachel Pearson, and these are the top stories on News Radio WBBM.
8: This is Carolina Garibay. A Chicago man faces charges after thousands of dollars worth of iPhones were reported missing.
2: A man is accused of running over his wife with a car in the far northwest suburbs. A 21-year-old shot while driving in Chicago's Back of the Yards neighborhood, and authorities are trying to tamp down the risk of a possible chemical explosion or leak at a facility in Southern California. WBBM Sports. Cubs in Pittsburgh to face the Pirates while the White Sox host the Twins on the city's south side. Markets are closed in observance of this Memorial Day, which is set to be a very warm one. A lot of sunshine out there and a high near 85 degrees. Should hold closer to around 80 along the lakefront. It's 8:31, and a Chicago man has been accused of stealing thousands of dollars worth of iPhones, as we hear from WBBM's Carolina Garibay.
8: 34-year-old Terrence Foster is facing a felony theft charge after the Cook County Sheriff's Office says he stole $31,000 worth of Apple iPhones. Sheriff's Police received a report of a theft that occurred at a shipment logistics company in Des Plaines. Employees reported that a shipment of iPhones arrived at their Ohio facility that was not supposed to be in the trailer and that 40 of those phones were missing. Officials say security footage shows Foster going inside the trailer and concealing something in his sweater that he then carried to his personal vehicle. He was arrested on May 15th. Carolina Garibay, News Radio 105.9 WBBM.
2: A far northwest suburban man being held in the McHenry County Jail after he allegedly ran over his wife with his car.
9: 50-year-old Pablo Contreras faces domestic battery, aggravated battery with a deadly weapon, failing to report a crash, and other charges. The Daily Herald reports McHenry County prosecutors accuse him of hitting his wife Friday night outside their home in Oakwood Hills, which is near Crystal Lake. The state's attorney's office claims he knowingly hit her, ran her over as he backed out, and then drove over her again as he took off. The paper says Contreras and his wife were arguing over her inheritance. Her injuries include a crushed pelvis and possible skull fracture. Nancy Hardy, News Radio 105.9 WBBM.
2: A 21-year-old is recovering in the hospital after being shot at while driving. They were shot by someone in a dark-colored SUV on the south side. This was around 10:30 last night near 45th and Racine in the Back of the Yards. Police say the man was driving a black sedan when an SUV pulled up next to him and fired shots. The 21-year-old in the hospital expected to recover. The SUV, though, fled the scene and no arrest.

0: have been made. Authorities in Southern California are working to relieve the pressure on that cracked tank filled with toxic chemicals in Orange County. ABC's Alex Stone is in Los Angeles with the details.
1: Crews with the Orange County Fire Authority working through the night to stop a massive chemical tank from exploding, checking to see if some pressure has been released in hopes of avoiding a worst-case scenario. This comes after a specialized team was able to get close enough to that 7,000-gallon tank full of hazardous liquid Saturday night, finding a crack. More than 50,000 residents evacuated.
0: Emergency responders have been spraying the outside of that tank with water hoses, part of an effort to cool the chemicals that are heating up inside in hopes of preventing an explosion. There are mixed signals about the prospects of a deal to end the war with Iran. ABC News chief foreign correspondent Ian Pannell has the latest from Tel Aviv.
2: President Trump now saying he's in no rush to reach a deal with Iran. Over the weekend, he first said a solution was largely negotiated. Trump now saying, I've informed my representatives not to rush into a deal. Both sides must take their time and get it right. And again, taking to social media this morning, saying the deal that he's proposing is much better than the one signed by President Obama. And this morning, a spokesman for Iran's foreign ministry echoing that, saying many of the issues have been dealt with, but that doesn't mean a signed agreement is imminent.
0: Now, the president says the relationship between the U.S. and Iran is becoming a, quote, much more professional and productive one. Pope Leo this morning, in his first encyclical, has called for more regulation around artificial intelligence and for developers to work for the common good instead of being driven by profit. He also said AI needs to be, in his words, disarmed.
3: I hear very troubling accounts of algorithms that can block access to healthcare, employment, and security on the basis of data tainted by prejudice and injustice.
0: The Vatican and church officials have been engaging with Silicon Valley tech firms on the use of AI for about a decade. Toward the end of his pontificate, Pope Francis, Pope Leo, discussed the risks it poses to humanity. The hardest lesson at Glendale Community College in suburban Phoenix came on the final day of the spring semester. As ABC's Jim Ryan says, it was learned not by students, but by the college administration.
4: As proud graduates walked the stage to accept their diplomas.
5: India Hall.
4: Everything went smoothly until...
6: Azucena de Mesa Jimenez.
4: Some students' names were omitted.
7: Grace Marie Reiner.
4: The problem?
8: We're using a new AI system as our reader.
4: Glendale Community College President Tiffany Hernandez.
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4: AI is being used increasingly by colleges and high schools to ensure proper pronunciation of graduates' names. Jim Ryan, ABC News.
0: We'll bring you low gas prices, traffic, and weather together next. 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
0: 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In Franklin Park, the Shell on Grand and Rose is selling gas for $4.65 a gallon. In Lombard, the Citgo on St. Charles and Westmore selling gas for $4.69 a gallon. Now 8:38, let's get a look at traffic and weather together on the 8th. 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Here's Beau Duran.
5: IDOT crews are heading to a report of a kitten on the on-ramp from the Harlem on-ramp to the outbound side of the Eisenhower. Apparently, little furballs over on the left side, a little bit scared. Okay, but beware. If you're trying to get from Harlem onto the outbound side of the Ike, look out for the kitten there. And IDOT crews are going to try to go save the little cat. The inbound side of the Eisenhower, 31 minutes from the Jane Addams, is 13 from Mannheim Inn. The Eden's all clear in and outbound between Lake Hook and the Junction. The Kennedy on the inbound side, 15 minutes from O'Hare, just 9 minutes in from the Eden's. The outbound side of the Kennedy, you're looking great today. On the Stevenson, your inbound trip is all clear from 355 to DuSable Lakeshore Drive. No delays to report. The outbound Stevenson, the main line's fine too. On the exit ramp at Damon, we had a stall in the right lane on that ramp for a couple minutes. It's already been cleared out of there and you're all back open on the outbound Stevenson exit at Damon. On to the Dan Ryan, where you're looking at just a 12-minute trip from 95th Street into downtown and back. No delays there, or on I-57 for that matter. The Bishop Ford all clear too between 80-94 and the Dan Ryan today. In spite of the ongoing road work on the outbound side of the Ford, you're down to two lanes from 130th to 159th Streets through the end of the year, but looking okay in the work zone for now. DuSable Lakeshore Drive at posted speeds, heading both north and southbound. No delays on the Tri-State Tollway. The Jane Addams, Reagan, and Veterans Tollways are all good, too, with no major problems on Route 53 in the northwest suburbs. 80 on the eastbound side past Briggs. We had an issue with a trash can rolling around in the left lane. IDOT crews just fetched the trash can, and all lanes are now back open, getting out of Joliet. Westbound 80 is fine. In northwest Indiana, 80-94, I-65, and the Indiana Toll Road, all checking in delay-free. From the Metro Traffic Center, next reports at 848, News Radio 105.9.
15: WBBM Accurate, we've saved the best for last. Memorial Day weather would be beautiful with sunshine and some clouds, a warm high of 84, upper 70s by the lake. And tonight, clear to partly cloudy, low 61. Quite warm and dry tomorrow with a mix of sun and clouds, high 86, closer to 80 by the lake. And partly sunny for Wednesday, still warm, the high 84, 70s at the lakefront. It's 67 in Tinley Park and at Midway, 68 at O'Hare, 66 at the lakefront. We're headed to 84. I'm AccuWeather meteorologist Joe Lundberg.
0: It's 8:40. No opening bell today. The market's closed in observance of this Memorial Day. The Newswatch continues now, and those scrolling through a popular real estate app will start to see a lot more Chicago area listings. It's thanks to a federal judge stepping in.
16: Midwest Real Estate Data in Lyle has lost a dispute with Zillow over private and pre-market listings. Judges rule the agency cannot keep nearly 50,000 listings private on Zillow, while also posting them on sites like Redfin and Realtor.com. A statement from Zillow reads in part, "The ruling is an important first step for the Chicago homebuyers, sellers, and agents who have been harmed by a coordinated scheme to reduce transparency in the housing market." Andy Day, News Radio, 105.9 WBBM.
0: There are expanding restrictions on travelers coming to the U.S. It's due to that growing outbreak of Ebola in Central Africa. Emergency room physician and ABC News medical correspondent Dr. Darian Sutton explains the urgent response.
17: The contagiousness of Ebola really comes into direct when you come into direct contact with the bodily fluids of someone who is infected. And people are typically only contagious when they are symptomatic. Now, here's the problem. This is affecting communities that are in dire need. They're already facing a crisis and not only limitations in healthcare, but also access and preventative equipment. And that is what's leading to the speed of the spread in Ebola in Africa right now.
0: Health officials report two new Ebola cases today in Uganda, bringing the total number of cases reported in that country to 7. Cases in the neighboring Democratic Republic of Congo have surpassed 900. The AP's Bara Anwar reports on celebrations in Saudi Arabia taking place despite tensions in the Middle East.
18: Around 1.6 Muslims have flocked to Mecca for Hajj, one of the world's largest annual religious gatherings held each year in Saudi Arabia. This year's Hajj comes as the region remains on edge following conflicts involving Iran, Israel, and the United States, with a fragile ceasefire raising concerns over wider regional stability. At the same time, pilgrims are facing scorching temperatures, reaching around 48 degrees Celsius as they perform the Hajj rituals. Despite the tensions, Muslim pilgrims from all around the world have arrived to unite in religious rituals and acts of worship as they perform Hajj, one of the five pillars of Islam.
0: The Hajj pilgrimage runs through May 29th. Top trending stories and an update in sports just ahead. It's 8:42.
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3: A company in Dallas claims to have created a fully artificial egg, allowing it to grow and hatch a variety of bird species. The 3D printed egg looks like a plastic cup. It's lined with silicone and allows oxygen to pass through just like a natural egg. So to test their device, the company carefully poured the contents of a biological egg into it, leaving a small window so they could peek inside. They say they've already used it for chickens, but could be able to grow and bring back some extinct bird species. A former Japanese police officer in some trouble with the law after faking a bomb threat to avoid his own workplace going away party. He left a note at the entrance of the restaurant claiming a bomb had been planted, then called the restaurant to have them find it. After his colleagues were called and determined it was a hoax, he admitted to everything, saying he just didn't want to go to a party at work. 8:46, time for sports. Now, the Cubs offense showed some signs of life yesterday in their series finale against the Houston Astros. Northsiders briefly moving in front with a 3-run third inning, and that's where the momentum fizzled. Houston answered a 6-run fifth to take back control of the game. Manager Craig Counsell addressing those home runs that continue to be a problem in yesterday's 8-5 loss.
4: Look, on the pitching side, you know, we've got to prevent homers better. You know, if you give up the number of homers we're giving up, that's a problem. And, you know, when the disparity's that much, it's not, you know, wind blowing out and it's a kind of an offensive juggernaut days. It hasn't been the case. So, yeah, tough to win games when we're giving up the number of homers we're giving up.
3: Shota Imanaga didn't have his sharpest day on the mound either. He allowed 7 earned runs and a sweep by the Astros. Cubs losing streak now stands at 8 games with a road series in Pittsburgh getting underway today. Cubs will send Ben Brown to the mound with a 12:35 start. Wrapping up their road trip in San Francisco, the White Sox came up short, an 8-5 finish on the day. Noah

0: results, giving up 6 earned runs in his 4 innings on the mound. They did get a pair of homers from Chase Meidroth and Miguel Vargas. It just wasn't enough for them to make up the deficit. Sox back on the south side this afternoon. They'll host the Minnesota Twins. San Antonio Spurs evened up the Western Conference Finals with a convincing win last night at home, taking down the Oklahoma City Thunder in a 103-82 victory. That now evens up the series at 2 apiece, Game 5 back in OKC. That's a look at sports at 16 and 46 past each hour. Now 8:48, traffic and weather together on the 8s. Here's Beau Duran.
1: Still closures in Grant Park as we clean up from this weekend's Sueños Music Festival. Columbus remains shut down between Roosevelt and Jackson. That closure in place until later on tonight. Same story with Balbo. It's closed between DuSable Lakeshore Drive and Michigan Avenue. That closure, though, is until Saturday. So stick to Jackson to get around that closure of Balbo. That is your USPS Ground Advantage reliable route to get east or westbound through Grant Park. If you want to avoid the Columbus closure, Michigan Avenue is where you want to be. On DuSable Lakeshore Drive heading southbound, we still have the right lane shut down past Monroe to Roosevelt for the festival cleanup as well, but that should reopen by your commute tomorrow morning. The northbound side of the drive all clear getting through Grant Park, and along the lakefront, no delays at all. The Eden's all clear in and outbound between Lake Hook and the Junction today. Your Kennedy inbound travel time just 15 minutes from O'Hare, just 9 minutes in from the Eden's, both in the local and the express, with the outbound side of the Kennedy all good. On the Eisenhower, both in and outbound, you're all clear between the Jane Addams Tollway and the Byrne Interchange this morning. On the outbound side of the Ike, we had a report of a kitten on the on-ramp from Harlem. IDOT crews got there, and the kitten found its way off the expressway and is apparently off somewhere else doing hunting or whatever it is a kitten does on a Memorial Day morning at 8:48. But we're all clear on the outbound Ike. Stevenson all clear between 355 and DuSable Lakeshore Drive, and no delays on the Dan Ryan inner outbound between 95th and downtown. I-57 and the Bishop Ford are looking great, and DuSable Lakeshore Drive, as we mentioned, all clear north and south. The Tri-State, Jane Addams, Reagan, and Veterans Tollways are all wide open. Same story on Route 53 in the northwest suburbs. In spite of the ongoing road work in the northwest burbs here, you're all clear between I-90 and Lake Hook Road. I-80 is all clear in Joliet. 80-94, I-65 and the Indiana Toll Road are delay-free for Hoosiers, too. Next traffic at 8:58, News Radio 105.9.
2: WBBM AccuWeather for the rest of Memorial Day. Beautiful with sunshine, a few clouds, our high up to 84, cooler by the lake. Tonight, clear to partly cloudy and mild, low 61. Partly sunny tomorrow, a very warm day with a high of 86, near 80 at the lakefront. It is 68 degrees in Buffalo Grove and at O'Hare. It's 67 at Midway, 66 at the lakefront. We're headed up to 84. I'm AccuWeather meteorologist Joe Lundberg.
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0: A Northwest Indiana police chief is accused of selling guns from an evidence locker to a pawn shop.
4: WBBM has seen the charges against New Chicago, Indiana Police Chief Earl Mayo, alleging he illegally sold a handgun that had been seized as evidence by the New Chicago Police Department in a previous criminal case. Mayo allegedly sold the gun for his own profit, along with 11 other guns, to Mega Cash Pawn in Hobart, Indiana, in April of last year. Chief Mayo also allegedly sent someone to the pawn shop to buy back the illegally seized gun. WBBM has seen jail records showing Chief Mayo being held in the Clark County Jail in Ohio, labeled as a fugitive from justice. New Chicago, Indiana, has a population of about 2,000 people. Terry Keschner, News Radio 105.9 WBBM.
0: Peter Murrell, former chief executive of the Scottish National Party, has pleaded guilty to embezzling more than $500,000.
5: Peter Murrell, the estranged husband of former Scottish leader Nicola Sturgeon, has pleaded guilty of embezzling over £400,000, or roughly $540,000, from the Scottish National Party. Authorities say he used the money to buy a motorhome and 2 cars. Murrell, who was the SNP's chief executive, was remanded into custody after his plea in the High Court in Edinburgh. He was originally arrested in 2023 during an investigation into the SNP's finances. Sturgeon, who resigned in 2023 after 8 years as First Minister, was later cleared of any wrongdoing. Murrell and Sturgeon announced their divorce last year. Rika and Garcia, London.
0: We'll bring you business news from Bloomberg in just 60 seconds. 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
8: A growing number of hotels and spas are getting Mahjong.
9: In the span of 1 month, it felt like every person I know was suddenly playing Mahjong, except for me.
8: And Bloomberg reporter Rachel Dodes also says as she looked for Mahjong lessons, she discovered the prevailing winds blowing in the direction of the Mahjong spa weekend.
9: There were all these retreats at luxury hotels combining wellness with Mahjong.
8: Retreats including the Cloister at Sea Island in Georgia with Maj Point Tennis and Mahjong Weekend for about $2,200, not including $900 a night for your hotel room, and Colorado's Broadmoor's $2,500 Camp Maj, where you can relax and Maj above the clouds. 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
0: 8:58, an update now on traffic and weather together on the 8th. 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
1: Sewer work impacting your ability to get through the loop. State Street southbound shut down from Wacker to Randolph. The sewer work is in place for the next week or so, so stick to Michigan Avenue as your alternate. Also in the loop, Lake Street is shut down from Dearborn to Wabash. That's all because of the sewer work that is underway for the next week or so as well. So Wacker is your alternate to get around that. On the expressways, we're in pretty great shape on this Memorial Day morning with no delays on the Edens in or outbound between Lake Cook and the Kennedy Junction. That's just a 15-minute drive along the North Shore. The Kennedy also just a 15-minute drive to get from O'Hare into downtown this morning. Just 9 minutes in from the Edens, both in the local and the express lanes. The outbound side of the Kennedy is delay-free. On the Eisenhower, no issues in or outbound between the Jane Addams Tollway and the Burn Interchange. You're all clear there. And on the Stevenson, it's 25 minutes from 355 to DuSable Lakeshore Drive, 17 minutes from the Tri-State to the Lakefront on I-55 today. The Dan Ryan inbound, just 12 minutes to get from 95th into downtown and back. 57 looking good. The Bishop Ford on the in and outbound sides, no major problems to report in spite of the ongoing roadwork, where the outbound side of the Ford is down to two lanes from 130th to 159th streets through the end of the year. We're looking okay in that work zone at the moment. DuSable Lakeshore Drive, both north and southbound, delay free for now. The Tri-State Tollway, along with the Jane Addams, Reagan, and Veterans Tollways, are all looking pretty good. Route 53 heading northbound, you're fine in the northwest suburbs. Southbound 53 around Northwest Highway, reports of a pothole that's opened up in the left lane. Thanks to our tipsters on the WBBM Mercedes-Benz of Hoffman Estates traffic tip line at 855-780 Road for the heads up on that. From the Metro Traffic Center, next reports at 908. 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
0: We have a picture-perfect day ahead of us. Your Memorial Day forecast reaches a high of 85 this afternoon, closer to 80 downtown. A lot of sunshine out there. Maybe some clouds tonight with a low 61 degrees, but it warms right back up tomorrow. Partly sunny with a high near 86. It's 68 degrees now at O'Hare, 70 at Midway, and 66 degrees along the lakefront.
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0: Coming up in the next half hour on News Radio WBBM, a man is recovering in the hospital after police say he was hit in a drive-by shooting on the city's southwest side.
20: State lawmakers are set to leave Springfield for the summer in a matter of days, but how much will they leave on the table? I'm political editor Jeff Buckles.
0: Plus, no deal yet between the U.S. and Iran when it comes to reopening the Strait of Hormuz. We'll have the latest on that just ahead from ABC News. WBBM Sports, Cubs face the Pirates while the Sox host the Twins. Markets closed in observance of Memorial Day. AccuWeather says it's going to be sunny and hot with a high near 85 degrees. 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
21: From ABC News, I'm Brian Clark. A great deal for all or no deal for all, writes President Trump on social media as he characterizes negotiations with Iran. He also says his agreement is different from the Obama administration's deal. There's still no final agreement, and Secretary of State Marco Rubio said while traveling in India,
22: thought we might have some news last night, maybe today. I wouldn't read too much into it. It takes a little while to hear back. So we have what I think is a pretty solid thing on the table.
21: ABC's Ian Panel has more from Tel Aviv on the details.
23: There are some significant sticking points, not least what happens to Iran's highly enriched uranium. Remember that one of the main justifications for military action in the first place was to prevent Iran from having a nuclear weapon.
21: And a possible agreement could have the U.S. end its blockade and Iran reopen the Strait of Hormuz. Oil prices have dropped, but the closure has affected gas prices throughout the world. And in the U.S., that's impacting holiday weekend travel, says ABC's Elizabeth Schulze.
24: According to Gas Buddy, drivers in at least 14 states are facing new record gas prices for Memorial Day. They're surpassing the highs set back in 2022. And collectively, Americans are paying $2 billion more on gas this holiday weekend compared to last year.
21: And for many, it is a holiday weekend about travel, returning home today. But for many others, today is about reflecting on Memorial Day. Tomb of the Unknown Soldier at Arlington National Cemetery. President Trump will lay a wreath there. Pope Leo said artificial intelligence is dramatically changing the world.
25: At key moments in history, the church is called to decipher the new things in the light of the gospel and the dignity of the human being.
21: And he said there needs to be tighter regulations around AI. Crews continue working on the damaged tank holding toxic chemicals in Orange County, California, that's led to about 50,000 evacuation orders. You're listening to ABC News.
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4: There are more than 900 reported Ebola cases in Democratic Republic of Congo, and some Americans are wondering about any potential threat of spread in the U.S. as the World Cup is just weeks away. ABC medical correspondent Dr. Darian Sutton says,
5: I think you should have a heightened level of awareness, especially if you're going to be intermingling with a lot of people from a lot of different places and you're participating in international travel. Now, these players that are coming from the Democratic Republic of Congo are training in Europe, but right now they're going to still have to be screened and go through the effective measures to prevent the possibility of a spread of this virus.
4: Investigators in New Mexico believe they have figured out what caused a hazardous material situation that sent more than two dozen people to the hospital last week.
6: Within minutes of walking into a house in the small town of Mountain Air, New Mexico, paramedics responding to a reported overdose noticed blurred vision and breathing trouble of their own. Carbon monoxide poisoning was a possibility, but now Dr. Steve McLaughlin of the University of New Mexico Medical Center says,
7: fentanyl is particularly dangerous because it requires only a tiny, tiny amount to cause an overdose.
6: Three people died after ingesting opioids. 20 first responders needed treatment from exposure to the patients. Jim Ryan, ABC News.
4: It's the first day of the Hajj, where millions of pilgrims take part in an arduous trip from Mecca to Medina in Saudi Arabia. It's one of the five pillars of Islam, and this year's ritual is taking place amid extreme heat in the region. I'm Brian Clark, ABC News.
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9: It's 9:05 on Monday, May 25th. Good morning, and thanks so much for joining us on this Memorial Day. I'm Mai Martinez, and I hope as you go about your celebrations and gatherings today, you'll take a moment to remember all the servicemen and women who made the ultimate sacrifice for our country. Whatever you're doing today, though, it is going to be a gorgeous day weather-wise. Plenty of sunshine, nice and warm, headed to a high of 84 degrees. It'll be in the upper 70s along the lakefront. Then tonight, partly cloudy skies. Our low, 61 degrees. Right now at O'Hare, mostly sunny skies, 72 degrees. Midway, mostly sunny, 71 degrees. Morris, sunny and 70. And along the lakefront downtown, it's also sunny and 70 degrees. We'll get more details ahead in the AccuWeather 5-day forecast coming up at 9:15. 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A man is recovering from injuries following a drive-by shooting in the back of the yards last night. WBBM's Carolina Garibay reports.
27: Chicago police saying a 21-year-old man is expected to be okay after he was shot by someone while driving near 45th and Racine. It happened shortly before 10:45 p.m. The victim was driving a black sedan when a dark-colored SUV approached him and someone inside started shooting. The victim was shot in the arm and chest. He was taken to the hospital in good condition. The suspect drove off and police are investigating. Carolina Garibay, News Radio 105.9 WBBM.
9: Illinois Governor J.B. Pritzker says he's hopeful state lawmakers will be able to wrap up a number of key proposals in the final days of the spring legislative session that starts this week.
20: Here's the thing about the General Assembly. It's a marathon and a sprint. Lawmakers have been meeting off and on since February when the governor introduced his budget for the fiscal year that starts in July. That's the marathon. The sprint involves getting as many pieces of legislation passed between now and Sunday when the threshold for approval goes up from a simple majority to two-thirds.
28: There's a lot on the legislators' plates
10: that needs to get done.
20: Governor Pritzker says that includes a budget as well as his so-called build initiative designed to boost the construction of new housing and any so-called mega projects bill aimed at encouraging the Bears to build the team's new stadium in Illinois.
10: I feel confident that there will be a bill that gets brought up in the Senate, and I'm hopeful they'll pass it and send it over to the House.
20: Otherwise, it could be a long and heated summer. 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
9: Some Evanston residents are unhappy with transportation plans around Ryan Field, saying it would make streets around the new stadium less safe.
11: Rideshare users would be dropped off on Lincoln near Ridge, upsetting Evanston cyclists and residents. Evanston now reports they spoke out against what they expect to bring congestion and dangerous traffic during a public hearing last week. The Ryan Field Advisory Board reviewed the 37-page transportation plan that addresses parking, traffic, rideshare, shuttle buses, and logistics. The paper reports Northwestern officials said they would consider alternatives to the plan that's designed to avoid having rideshares driving through neighborhoods and along Isabella Street. Nancy Hardy, News Radio 105.9 WBBM.
9: 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Here's Bo Duran.
1: We still have closures in Grant Park for the cleanup of this weekend's Sueños Music Festival. That includes Columbus. It is shut down between Roosevelt and Jackson. That closure should lift later on this evening, but in the meantime, use Michigan Avenue instead to avoid that shutdown. Balbo closed between DuSable Lakeshore Drive and Michigan Avenue. That closure is in place until Saturday. Stick to Jackson to get through the park. In the meantime, if you're on DuSable Lakeshore Drive heading southbound through Grant Park, you're going to see the right lane shut down past Monroe to Roosevelt for the cleanup. That should be reopened by tomorrow morning's commute, but for now, you have that lane closed, but no major delays because traffic volume is holiday light along the lakefront, both north and southbound. We are delay-free. Holiday light on the North Shore, too, with the Edens all clear between Lake Hook and the Kennedy. Just a 15-minute drive either way you go on the Edens today. The Kennedy is also at just 15 minutes from O'Hare to downtown. 9 minutes in from the Edens today, both in the local and the express lanes. The outbound Kennedy looking great. On the Eisenhower, so far so good. In and outbound between the Jane Addams Tollway and the Byrne Interchange. No issues there or on the Stevenson. That's just a 25-minute trip from 355 to the lakefront. 17 minutes from the Tri-State to DuSable Lakeshore Drive and back. On the south side, the Dan Ryan I-57 and the Bishop Ford wide open for you. The Tri-State, Jane Addams, Reagan, and Veterans Toys are all at posted speeds, too. Easy going on Route 53 in the northwest suburbs. No delays on I-80 in the southwest burbs, and no major issues in or out of northwest Indiana so far today. From the Metro Traffic Center, next report at 918, News Radio 105.9 WBBM.
9: The AccuWeather forecast calling for plenty of sunshine today, headed to a warm high of 84 degrees. It'll be in the upper 70s along the lake. Tonight, partly cloudy skies, are low 61 degrees. Tomorrow will be another warm day, mix of clouds and sunshine. It'll be a high of 86 degrees, close to 80 along the lakefront. Right now at O'Hare, mostly sunny skies, 72 degrees. Midway, 71 degrees with plenty of sunshine. Aurora, sunny, 70 degrees. Wheeling, mostly sunny, 72 degrees. And along the lakefront downtown, it is beautiful, plenty of sunshine, 70 degrees. Headed to that high of 84 today. We'll get more details ahead in the AccuWeather 5-day forecast coming up in just 5 minutes at 9:15. Just ahead, Mayor Johnson is hoping a trip overseas could help keep the Bears in Chicago, despite a lot of signs appearing to point to the team moving out of the city. That and more news next. It's 9:10.
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9: It's 9/11. It's almost certain the Bears will be moving out of Chicago to build a new stadium in either Arlington Heights or Northwest Indiana. But a visit to Rome could help city leaders throw a Hail Mary pass to keep the team here.
0: Mayor Brandon Johnson is headed to Rome this week and joked a little bit about the Pope being a White Sox fan and not a Cubs fan like he is. But all of Chicago, the mayor says, loves the Bears.
15: You said something about the White Sox and the Cubs. Were you going to talk to the Pope about that? Will you try to convert him to being a Cubs fan?
16: Well, you know, look, I think at this particular juncture in his life, to spend time trying to convert someone to root for a different Chicago team, I do know one thing that we're all on the same page about, is that the Pope believes, like I believe, that the Bears belong in Chicago.
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9: A man died over the weekend after falling from a bridge in the Loop. Chicago police say it happened in the 100 block of East Jackson yesterday evening. Responding officers found the 31-year-old man unresponsive. He was taken to a hospital where he was pronounced dead. We've got your sunny AccuWeather 5-day forecast coming up next. It's 9:13.
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9: It's 9:15, time for the AccuWeather 5-day forecast, sponsored by Four Seasons Heating, Air Conditioning, Plumbing, Sewer, and Electric. Here's meteorologist Joe Lundberg.
29: So far, so good on this Memorial Day holiday. Weather-wise, we're seeing a fair amount of sunshine. Sunshine will mix with a few clouds this afternoon. We're warm to 84, staying in the upper 70s right at the lakefront. And tonight, fair skies, low 61. A partly sunny day tomorrow, remaining very warm and dry, high 86 near 80 by the lake. Partly sunny, still warm on Wednesday with a high of 84, 70s at the lakefront. Breezy and a bit cooler for Thursday with sun and clouds or high near 70 at the lake, upper 70s well inland. For Friday, partly sunny, should be a nice end of the week with a high of 76. Right now, it's up to 70 in Wheaton and at the lakefront, 71 at Midway, 72 at O'Hare. Relative humidity 52%, the wind south-southwest at 10, and the barometer 30.14 inches and steady. We're going up to 84. I'm AccuWeather meteorologist Joe Lundberg.
9: 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Time to see Dennis Watkins, The Magic Parlor at Goodman Theater. And now time for sports, sponsored by Menards. The Cubs couldn't avoid being swept by the Houston Astros yesterday, upping their losing streak to 8 in a row. Some early offense gave the Cubs a lead, but they couldn't keep pace with the Astros after tagging starter Shota Imanaga for 7 runs during the afternoon. Cubs third baseman Alex Bregman talked about the team's skid after their 8-5 loss.
30: Obviously just not playing good baseball. It's been just the last 7 or 8 games. I don't know how long it's been, but not playing good baseball. in all phases. So need to get better and need to prepare and execute better.
9: Imanaga lasted six innings in his outing yesterday. The Cubs held a 3-1 lead in the second inning after a recent call-up. Pedro Ramirez doubled in a run for his first big league hit. Cubs will try to get back on track this afternoon in Pittsburgh with a 12:35 start against the Pirates. The White Sox couldn't finish their West Coast trip on a high note yesterday, falling to the Giants also 8-5 out in San Francisco. The Giants were able to tag Noah Schultz for six runs in four innings yesterday, despite home runs from both Chase Meidroth and Miguel Vargas. The Sox are back on the South Side this afternoon for a home series against the Minnesota Twins. And a strong few days for Siwoo Kim at the CJ Cup. Byron Nelson didn't end with a tournament win after the final round yesterday. Wyndham Clark tracked down the weekend leader, shooting a 60 on the course to grab his first PGA win in 2 years. And that's our look at sports at 16 and 46 past each hour. It's 9:18, traffic and weather together on the 8th, sponsored by Great Clips. Here's Bo Duran.
1: Beware as you head west on I-80 through Tinley Park. You got some issues approaching Harlem. Reports of a semi that apparently had a blowout and that tire debris is across the lanes here on the westbound side of I-80. Use some extra caution in that area. The eastbound side of I-80, though, checking in fine. No delays on the Edens for now between Lake Hook and the Junction. No problems on the Kennedy on the inner outbound trips between O'Hare and downtown. It's just a 15-minute drive either way you go. 9 minutes in and out from the Edens on the Kennedy today. The eyes now are checking in at the speed limit, both in and outbound between the Jane Addams Tollway and the Burn Interchange. No delays on the Stevenson for now from 355 to DuSable Lakeshore Drive. It's an all-clear 25-minute trip, just 17 minutes in from the Tri-State today. Even I-55 through Will County, checking in delay-free. Holiday light across the south side with the Dan Ryan all-clear between 95th and downtown. Both I-57 and the Bishop Ford are also drama-free for you. DuSable Lakeshore Drive, both north and southbound. No delays to report, but the southbound side of the drive, right lane still shut down past Monroe to Roosevelt. This is as crews clean up from this weekend's Sueños Music Festival, so just get over to the left and you'll be in fine shape. Traffic line is on the lighter side along the lakefront, so really no major issues because of that right lane blockage. The Tri-State, Jane Addams, Reagan, and Veterans Tollways, all good. No delays on Route 53 in the northwest suburbs. As we mentioned, westbound 80, reports of some tire debris across the lanes from a semi-blowout. And thanks to our tipsters on the WBBM Mercedes-Benz of Hoffman Estates traffic tip line at 855-780 Road for the heads up on that. 8094, I-65 in the Indiana Toll Road, looking pretty good in and out of northwest Indiana for now. 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Next traffic, 928, News Radio. 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
9: The AccuWeather forecast calling for plenty of sunshine this Memorial Day, headed to a warm high of 84 degrees. It'll be in the upper 70s, I should say, along the lakefront tonight. Partly cloudy skies, are low 61 degrees. Right now at O'Hare, mostly sunny skies, 72 degrees. Midway, 71 degrees with plenty of sunshine. Joliet, sunny and 71 as well. And along the lakefront downtown, sunny and 70 degrees, headed to that high of 84. For today, it's 9:20. Our top story this hour, a far northwest suburban man is being held behind bars after police say he intentionally ran over his wife following an argument. We'll have much more on this story coming up at 9:31. Just in time for summer, a major part of Lincoln Square has a new look.
4: Following a few years of construction and some weather-related delays, Lincoln Square's plaza near the Western Brown Line station is once again open to the public. Residents will see brand new seating, plants, lights, bike lanes, and parking along Leland Avenue, part of the 2019 Lincoln Square Master Plan. Some CTA construction is still underway in the area, which is set to host the annual MyFest next weekend. 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
5: 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I'm Dr. Nereida Esparza from Loyola Medicine with Healthy Eating. First, milk chocolate doesn't have the same health benefits since it only contains 10 to 50% cocoa compared to the 70% or more in the darker variety. Dark chocolate and cocoa powder contain several important compounds called flavonoids, which gather in areas of your brain that deal with learning and memory. Scientists believe these flavonoids may enhance your memory and slow down mental decline as you age. One study of more than 900 people showed that people who ate dark chocolate more frequently did better in several mental tests, including memory. For more information, go to loyolamedicine.org/nutrition. I'm Dr. Nereida Sparza for News Radio 105.9 WBBM.
9: Sheriff's deputies in Kankakee County busted a suspected dogfighting ring.
6: Authorities say they executed a search warrant shortly before midnight on Friday at a home in rural Pembroke Township in Kankakee County. There they found 18 dogs that appeared to be in poor health from neglect and possible abuse. In addition to recovering the dogs, animal control officers seized evidence consistent with dogfighting. John Welty, News Radio, 105.9 WBBM.
9: We've got business news coming up next. It's 9:22.
1: If you've been struggling with hair loss and trying all the lotions, pills, creams, and potions with so many options and doctors out there, who are you going to trust? What's really going to grow your hair back? It's Bo Duran, and the answer is simple. 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
7: How'd you like to have to cough up $15,000 to $50,000 to help your college-age kid get a job?
8: Disappointing for some parents who were really excited to send their kid off to college and were hoping that was, you know, the end of it.
7: Bloomberg reporter Joe Constance says a growing number of parents are paying big bucks for extra job coaching.
8: It just speaks to how tough this job market is right now.
7: Beth Hendler-Grunt, head of Next Great Step, is seeing growing demand for helping post-pandemic grads figure out,
10: what do I do with my life? And once we help them narrow that down, then help them figure out, then how do you become the one chosen to land the job that you desire?
7: She says a generation used to one-click social media results needs help with social skills, and
10: they're a little fragile in terms of their grit to kind of persist and keep going when they don't hear back or they get rejected.
7: The average number of applicants for each entry-level job has nearly tripled since 2019, with business at 23 and 53. From the Bloomberg Newsroom, Denise Pellegrini, News Radio 105.9 WBBM.
9: We will get a check of traffic and weather when we return. Still have those closures in Grant Park. Plus, we now have a vehicle on the Edens run out of gas, but we'll have the details. It's 9:25.
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9: It's 928, traffic and weather together on the 8th, sponsored by Jewel Osco and Beau Duran. We have a driver pulling what we call a Cisco Coto out there on the Edens.
1: Joined the Zero Club and succeeded by running their gas tank completely out on the outbound side of the Edens. Right around 2E, this vehicle that ran out of gas over on the left shoulder, IDOT crews are on the way with a gallon to try to help them get off the expressway. So that's the outbound side of the Edens at 2E, some activity on the left.

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2: Holiday headed to a high of 84 degrees. Right now at O'Hare, mostly sunny skies and 72 degrees at 9:29. 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
2: It's 9:30 on Monday, May 25th, Memorial Day. Good morning. Thanks so much for joining us. I'm Mai Martinez, and these are the top stories on News Radio WBBM.
5: This is Nancy Hardy. Prosecutors say a Northwest suburban man intentionally ran over his wife during an argument.
2: A national day of remembrance on this Memorial Day as the nation mourns our fallen service members. And a federal judge restores tens of thousands of home listings on a popular real estate website. Plus, Illinois lawmakers are under the wire to pass a deal that could help keep the Chicago Bears in the state. WBBM Business. The Cubs are in Pittsburgh to face off against the Pirates, and the Sox will host the Twins on the south side. WBBM Business. The markets are closed today in observance of Memorial Day, and it's going to be a picture perfect day. Plenty of sunshine, warm as well. Headed to a high of 84 degrees right now at O'Hare. Mostly sunny skies and 72 degrees at 9:31. A McHenry County judge has denied pretrial release for a man accused of running over his wife with a car. WBBM's Nancy Hardy has the details.
5: Court documents claim Pablo Contreras and his wife were arguing about her inheritance Friday night when he allegedly backed into her, knocking her down. That's according to the Daily Herald, which reports prosecutors say the 50-year-old then drove over her body twice as he left their home in Oakwood Hills near Crystal Lake. Contreras now faces several felonies, including domestic battery, aggravated battery with a deadly weapon, and failing to report a crash with injuries. The paper says his wife is in the hospital with a crushed pelvis and skull fracture. He's due in court again next week. Nancy Hardy, News Radio 105.9 WBBM.
2: It's Memorial Day, a sacred day dedicated to honoring the military men and women who died in service to our country. 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
6: We ran into Douglas Coaston selling Streetwise near City Hall. He's a familiar face. We've talked to him before.
7: What's Memorial Day supposed to mean?
8: Well, you're supposed to think about the veterans that fought for our country. And when you see them, just thank them, because that's what veterans need, to hear from you guys. You know?
7: And you get thanked. You showed me you're a veteran. You lost part of your finger.
8: Yeah, I was blown off with explosive over in Beirut, so I'm lucky to be alive.
7: I think Memorial Day, like a lot of holidays, it's like we have fun and all that, but sometimes we forget the meaning of them. And it's supposed to be actually kind of a somber holiday.
8: Yeah, it is, but it's a happy holiday for me, though. 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
8: Yes, I always enjoy the holidays, and also thank the veterans that, you know, sacrificed for this country.
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2: A federal judge's ruling will put thousands of local homes back on a real estate app.
9: Zillow had been seeking a temporary restraining order against Lyle

0: Midwest real estate data, as well as broker Compass, which a judge has granted. That means around 40,000 listings were returned to Zillow. At issue was private and pre-market listings, and whether MRED was putting those listings on Zillow. The company says in a statement, the judge's order, quote, restores listing access in the middle of a housing affordability crisis. Andy Day, News Radio, 105.9 WBBM.
1: In a statement online, Midwest real estate data says the injunction is also a partial win for the company. Illinois Governor J.B. Pritzker says he's optimistic that lawmakers will approve a measure designed to help encourage the Chicago Bears to stay in the state. Speaking with reporters last week, the governor says he believes there are only two options for a new stadium: go to Arlington Heights or move to Indiana.
2: My number one priority has been protecting the taxpayers of the state of Illinois. I do not want to spend billions of dollars on this. I do think, though, that businesses that are moving to or growing in the state of Illinois deserve to be supported.
1: The so-called mega projects bill that passed the House last month has been tied up in the Senate as lawmakers debate changes to that proposal. The spring session ends on May 31st. 21-year-old Nasir Vest, the suspected gunman in Saturday night's shooting at a White House checkpoint, was reportedly known to Secret Service. ABC senior White House correspondent Selena Wang has the details.
3: Trump was in the Oval Office with his aides as a gunman approached a security checkpoint on Saturday night and started firing. Officials say the suspect has a history of incidents involving the White House. He encountered law enforcement in June 2025 for blocking a point of entry at the White House. He was detained and involuntarily committed for a mental evaluation. 1 month later, he was arrested after he attempted to enter a White House checkpoint. Court records showing a judge ordered he stay away from White House grounds.
1: No Secret Service personnel were injured in the incident. Best was shot and later died at a hospital, and a bystander was also struck by gunfire. We'll get a check of low gas prices plus the latest in traffic and weather when we return. It's 9:35.
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1: 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In Morton Grove, the BP on Waukegan is selling gas for $4.69 a gallon. In Westchester, the Shell on Roosevelt has gas for $4.72 a gallon. It's 9:38. Traffic and weather together on the 8s. Here's Bo Duran.
10: Bit of an issue in Tinley Park, westbound 80. As you approach Harlem, we had a semi that had a tire blowout, and that tire debris is across the lanes. Police are working on getting over there to get that that tire debris out of those lanes, but something to look out for. Westbound 80. As you approach Harlem, eastbound 80 checking in fine today on the Edens. The inbound trip's looking good. The outbound side of the Edens a little bit slow as you make your way past 2E. That's because crews on the left shoulder dealing with a vehicle that ran out of gas. Oopsie. The door over on the left side, but go over to the right. Give them some room to work. The Kennedy on the in and outbound trip's all clear between O'Hare and downtown. On the Eisenhower, no major delays right now between the Jane Addams Tollway and the Byrne Interchange.

0: It's all clear on 290. Also, all good on I-55. The Stevenson is just a 25-minute trip from 355 to DuSable Lakeshore Drive and just 17 in from the Tri-State with no outbound delays. The Dan Ryan inbound, just 12 minutes from 95th to downtown and back. I-57's all clear. The Bishop Ford, delay-free between 80-94 and the Dan Ryan. In spite of the ongoing outbound road work on the Ford, you're down to two lanes from 130 to 159th Streets until December, but no delays in that work zone for now as you make your way through the south suburbs. DuSable Lakeshore Drive, looking great north and southbound today. The Tri-State Tollway, along with the Jane Addams, Reagan, and Veterans Tollways, are all at posted speeds. We're also seeing the speed limit on Route 53 in the northwest suburbs between I-90 and Lake Cook Road. On 8094, I-65 on the Indiana Toll Road, looking pretty good in and out of North Indiana so far on this Memorial Day Monday. Next, traffic at 948, News Radio 105.9.
1: WBBM AccuWeather for the rest of Memorial Day. A lot of sunshine, just a few clouds. A warm one, too. The high 84, upper 70s right at the lakefront. Tonight, clear to partly cloudy. We'll slip to 61. Even warmer tomorrow with partly sunny skies and a high of 86, near 80 by the lake. Still warm on Wednesday with a mix of sun and clouds. The high 84 staying in the 70s near the lake. It's 71 in Waukegan and at Midway, 72 at O'Hare. It's 70 at the lakefront. Our high this afternoon, 84. I'm AccuWeather meteorologist Joe Lundberg.
2: It's 9:40. People on Chicago's north side are preparing for the return of several annual summer events set for Lincoln Square and the Ravenswood area.
3: 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More than 40,000 people are expected to attend. The full lineup can be found through the Square Roots website. 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
2: Some Republicans are expressing their concerns over President Trump saying he will not rush into a deal with Iran just a day after saying an agreement was close.
4: North Carolina Senator Tom Tillis telling CNN,
5: "We're talking about a posture where we may accept the nuclear material remaining in Iran. How does that make sense at all?"
4: Meanwhile, an Israeli official tells ABC News the emerging deal appears to be bad. And a source familiar with the situation says there is serious concern and disappointment in the prime minister's office over the U.S. deal with Iran. Allison Kosick, ABC News, New York.
2: Secretary of State Rubio said overnight that a deal with Iran is still, quote, a work in progress. We've got top trending stories coming up next, plus the latest in sports, traffic, and weather. It's 941.
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2: Scientists in Germany have demonstrated a startling new form of surveillance, identifying people using nothing more than ordinary Wi-Fi signals. By analyzing how radio waves bounce around a room, the researchers can effectively see and recognize individuals even if they're not carrying a device or if their phones are turned off. A huge island of plastic in the Pacific Ocean has become so big, it's creating its own ecosystem. Between California and Hawaii, the Great Pacific Garbage Patch is now home to dozens of species. Scientists collected more than 100 pieces of floating plastic from that patch and found barnacles, crabs, and other animals living among them. They also found both juvenile and fully grown animals in their survey, which suggests that new generations are being born and are surviving on that garbage patch. WBBM News Time 9:46. Time for sports, sponsored by The Great Escape. The Cubs' losing streak reached 8 games yesterday after the Houston Astros completed a weekend sweep on the north side. The Cubs grabbed an early lead but couldn't keep pace with a 5-run fifth inning from the Astros. Cubs first baseman Michael Busch talked about the team's mindset after their 8-5 loss.
19: I think just one thing that I've learned in baseball is just not running that roller coaster individually from a team. It's just, you know, no matter if you're winning a lot of games, losing, just showing up the next day and, you know, grinding, putting in your work and, you know, trusting your abilities at the plate, in the field, on the mound. And, you know, we got a good group.
2: And it wasn't the strongest outing for Shota Imanaga after the Cubs starter exited. After 6 innings on the mound, the Cubs lefty gave the lead back to Houston after allowing 7 earned runs in the loss. The Cubs will look to break their recent skid in Pittsburgh with a game set against the Pirates this afternoon. The White Sox ended their West Coast series with a loss yesterday, dropping the final in San Francisco, also 8-5. Sox starter Noah Schultz struggled early on against the Giants, allowing 6 earned runs in 4 innings of work. Chase Meidroth and Miguel Vargas both went deep yesterday, but it wasn't enough to close the gap down the stretch. The White Sox are back on the south side this afternoon to take on the Minnesota Twins. And in the NBA playoffs last night, the San Antonio Spurs got back into the Western Conference Finals with a 103-82 win over the Oklahoma City Thunder. The home win for the Spurs evened up the series at 2 games apiece, heading back to Oklahoma. It's 9:48, traffic and weather together on the 8th, sponsored by Mercedes-Benz of Hoffman Estates. Here's Bo Duran.
0: Some delays as you head outbound on the Bishop Ford today. You're making your way through the work zone from 130th to 159th streets. We're down to just 2 lanes through the end of the year. And as you make your way through that work zone now, starting to see a little bit of slowing here and there from 130th to Dalton. Plan on 16 minutes from the Dan Ryan out to 8094. The inbound side of the Ford Freeway, though, is delay-free at the moment over on I-57. No problems at all. The Dan Ryan also looking great between 95th Street and downtown. It's just a 12-minute trip along the south side. On the Edens, the in and outbound sides, just 15 minutes between Lake Hook and the Junction, with the Kennedy inbound costing you just 15 minutes from O'Hare to downtown. It's a 9-minute trip in from the Edens. That's in both the local and the express lanes. The outbound side of the Kennedy, just 15 on the drive out to the big airport. Eisenhower inbound, now 31 from the Jane Addams, 13 from Mannheim into downtown. The outbound Ike also all clear. The Stevenson in great shape between 355 and DuSable Lakeshore Drive. You're seeing the posted speeds there. Both in and outbound on 55 and on I-55 through Will County. You're even looking pretty good, too. DuSable Lakeshore Drive with no north or southbound delays to report, in spite of the fact the southbound side of the drive still has the right lane shut down past Monroe to Roosevelt. As you make your way through Grant Park, they're cleaning up from this weekend's Sueños Music Festival, so that right lane should be back open by tomorrow morning's commute. The Tri-State, Jane Addams, Reagan, and Veterans Tollways all clear. No delays on Route 53. I-80 eastbound's fine. Westbound 80 around Harlem, we had some earlier tire debris in the lane. State police just cleared it out of there, and you're in pretty good shape now in Tinley Park. In northwest Indiana, 8094, I-65, and the Indiana Toll Road seeing posted speeds for now, but expect those delays to kick up as we move through the midday with plenty of people coming back to Illinois from their Michigan long weekend. 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
2: The AccuWeather forecast calling for plenty of sunshine and blue skies on this Memorial Day. We're headed to a high of 84 degrees. It'll be in the upper 70s along the lakefront tonight. Partly cloudy skies, our low 61 degrees. Then tomorrow, quite warm with mix of sun and clouds, our high 86 degrees, close to 80 along the lakefront. Right now at O'Hare, mostly sunny skies, 72 degrees. Midway, mostly sunny, 71 degrees. In Aurora, plenty of sunshine, 70 degrees. Morris, also sunny and 70 degrees. And along the lakefront, downtown, sunny and 70 degrees. Headed to that high today of 84. It's 9:50.
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20: 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AI-generated songs have become more popular over the past few years. Recently, an AI-generated song about Puerto Rico went viral across TikTok. 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
2: As Ebola continues to spread through 10 countries in Central Africa, local authorities are concerned that people in the epicenter of the virus in the Democratic Republic of Congo are not following the rules to contain the disease. ABC 4 correspondent Lamaz Hassan has the details.
21: In the Congo city of Bunia, where the outbreak originated, health officials say there are several challenges slowing down efforts of trying to contain this rare strain of Ebola, people traveling from region to region, and also the ongoing violence. Health officials in the DRC have banned gatherings of more than 50 people. But in Bunia, locals attending Sunday Mass like Ronald Safari says he and other churchgoers are taking precautions. Just because this disease exists, he says, doesn't mean they can close a church.
2: More than 1,000 cases have been confirmed by local authorities in the Democratic Republic of Congo. Officials say the outbreak is the third largest in history. We've got business news coming up next. It's 9:52.
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25: The tourism business to South Korea is going up, up, up, thanks to the golden opportunity created by the success of animated film K-pop Demon Hunters. Now the most watched Netflix film in history, and with a sequel already in the works. Animator and film creator Maggie Kang says the K-fandom is growing way beyond K-pop now.
26: Not just enjoy the music, but just want to learn more about the culture and experience other K-content, like the movies or K-beauty or K-food.
25: South Korean tourism is exploding to record highs. Airlines are rushing to add flights. American travelers are enjoying a temporary visa waiver. And fans are visiting places like South Korea's Bukchon Hanok Village, where two of the film's fictional main characters met. Demand for bathhouse scrubs, acupuncture, cupping, and herbal medicine seen in the film also skyrocketing, along with sales of Korean beauty products.
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2: It's 9:58, traffic and weather together on the 8s. Here's Bo Duran.
5: Starting to see traffic volume building in northwest Indiana, westbound I-94. Some slow go now as you make your way through Michigan City from US 20 to before US 421. That's where we have the ongoing long-term road work in the left lane. Expect delays getting through Michigan City as we move through the day. Once you get past the state line into Illinois, you got a little bit of slowing on the westbound side of 80-94. Just a tap of the brakes approaching Torrance. Report of a stalled semi. Looks like it's on the shoulder there, but it's something to it's slowing it down just a little bit through Lansing on the westbound side of the Borman. On the Edens, the in and outbound trips are all good. On the Kennedy, just 15 from O'Hare, just 9 minutes in from the junction. The outbound Kennedy is all clear at the moment. Eisenhower, no inbound delays. Outbound 290, slow past 355. We have reports of a chair in the left center lane. If you're looking for some new furniture, just head out to the outbound 290, just past 355. You can beat IDOT Cruise. The chair is yours. Enjoy. Stevenson, no major delays. The Dan Ryan looking good in and out between 95th and downtown. 57, no delays. The Bishop Ford inbound's all clear. The outbound Ford freeway slow spots from 130th to Dalton. Long-term road work, you're down to two lanes in that stretch to the end of the year. Looking at 16 minutes from the Dan Ryan out to 8094. No delays on DuSable Lakeshore Drive, though. Next traffic at 10:08. 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
2: The AccuWeather forecast calling for plenty of sunshine today. Headed to a high of 84 degrees. Right now at O'Hare, mostly sunny skies and 72 degrees at 9:59.
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7: This is Nancy Hardy. Chicago police have taken a man into custody after a toddler shoots himself and dies.
2: Police are asking for help locating a man they say sexually assaulted a woman at a Cook County Forest Preserve. And President Trump says there will be a great deal or no deal at all between the U.S. and Iran. The latest on that next from ABC News. WBBM Sports, the Cubs play the Pirates in Pittsburgh today, and the Sox will host the Twins on the South Side. WBBM Business, markets are closed for the Memorial Day holiday. It's going to be a sunny holiday, headed to a high of 84 degrees. Right now at O'Hare, 72 degrees, and downtown, sunny skies and 70 degrees at 10 o'clock.
8: From ABC News, I'm Brian Clark. Memorial Day commemorations taking place across the country.
9: The ceremony that you are about to witness.
8: That includes this one at Arlington National Cemetery's Tomb of the Unknown Soldier. The iconic changing of the guard. President Trump is set to lay a wreath at the tomb later this morning. The end of the holiday weekend also means it's a busy travel day, and the TSA says it's going to screen more than 18 million people between last Thursday and this Wednesday. Meanwhile, drivers are paying more for gas, says ABC's Elizabeth Schulze.
10: This is the most expensive Memorial Day to fill up in 4 years. We are seeing oil prices dip a little bit this morning on optimism there will be a deal to end the Iran war. But right now, that national average still about 50 cents away from its all-time high of $5 a gallon.
8: And when it comes to a potential deal to end the war, President Trump on social media says the deal he's negotiating will be the opposite of President Obama's agreement. Some allies are concerned, says ABC's Ian Panel in Tel Aviv.
11: An Israeli official telling ABC News the emerging U.S.-Iran deal appears to be bad, and a source familiar with the situation saying there's serious concern and disappointment in the prime minister's office over the U.S. deal with Iran.
8: Secretary of State Marco Rubio called the negotiations a work in progress.
15: As the president said, he's not in a hurry. He's not going to make a bad deal. I mean, the president's not going to make a bad agreement. So let's see what happens. We're going to give diplomacy every chance to succeed before we explore the alternatives.
8: Pope Leo today apologized for the church's role in allowing slavery to occur for centuries as part of an encyclical that called for greater regulation of artificial intelligence.
16: Artificial intelligence already touches many areas of our lives and affects decisions that shape human coexistence. It is also dramatically changing how war is waged.
8: He said it needs to be disarmed. You're listening to ABC.
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8: Over 50,000 people remain under evacuation orders in Southern California because of a damaged chemical tank. ABC's Alex Stone has more.
6: Crews with the Orange County Fire Authority working through the night to stop a massive chemical tank from exploding, checking to see if some pressure has been released in hopes of avoiding a worst-case scenario. This comes after a specialized team was able to get close enough to that 7,000-gallon tank full of hazardous liquid Saturday night, finding a crack. More than 50,000 residents evacuated.
8: The Director General of the World Health Organization says there are now more than 900 suspected Ebola cases and 220 suspected deaths in the Democratic Republic of Congo. ABC medical correspondent Dr. Darian Sutton has more on the spread.
19: The contagiousness of Ebola really comes into direct when you come into direct contact with the bodily fluids of someone who is infected, and people are typically only contagious when they are symptomatic. Now, here's the problem. This is affecting communities that are in dire need. They're already facing a crisis in not only limitations in healthcare, but also access and preventative equipment, and that is what's leading to the speed of the spread in Ebola in Africa right now.
8: The Indianapolis 500 featured its closest finish in history, Felix Rosenquist, the winner by 0.02 of a second, while NASCAR remembered Kyle Busch at the Coca-Cola 600 just days after the star's death at 41. I'm Brian Clark, ABC News.
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7: 10:05 on Monday, May 25th. Good morning. Thanks for joining us on this Memorial Day. I'm Rachel Pearson. We've got a lot of blue sky, sunshine, our high 84 degrees. We're in the mid-70s right now. Those temperatures holding a little bit cooler along the lakefront today. We'll have some clouds tonight and a low 61 degrees. It warms up even more as we head into the work week. We'll bring you the details in your AccuWeather 5-day forecast in just 10 minutes at 10:15. Our top local story on News Radio WBBM. A toddler has died after shooting himself yesterday afternoon on Chicago's South Side. WBBM's Nancy Hardy with the update.
21: Chicago police say the boy died after shooting himself in the head in an apartment near 104th and Maryland. The medical examiner has identified him as 2-year-old Jamonte Shaw of Pullman. He was initially hospitalized after the shooting at about 12:40 in the afternoon. Police say they took a 31-year-old man into custody. The department has not said if he's related to the child nor how the boy got a hold of the gun. Nancy Hardy, News Radio 105.9 WBBM.
7: Police are asking for the public's help after a woman was sexually assaulted at a Cook County Forest Preserve on the city's northwest side. Investigators say the 29-year-old was attacked off-trail in a heavily wooded area of Labal Woods, just about 500 feet from a parking lot Saturday afternoon. And she was taken to the hospital and later released. The suspect is described as a man about 6 feet tall with long brown and blonde beard, wearing dark clothes, a black beanie, and sunglasses. Forest Preserve police say patrols have increased in that area as the investigation continues. State lawmakers are racing to get a lot of work done before a key deadline hits this coming Sunday. Governor Pritzker also watching the clock.
22: We have a lot of things on our plate, as you might know, to get done this week.
23: And the governor says the most important item still taking shape is the budget, which he says has been especially challenging because of the Trump administration's decision to cut social service and other funding earmarked for Illinois.
22: I have never before felt like the federal government is working against the states. but it does feel that way right now.
23: But he's hopeful for action on his so-called build initiative designed to spur new housing and a mega projects bill that Bears executives say they need to build a new stadium in Arlington Heights.
22: I don't think any of the legislators are unclear about what my position is.
23: And that position is the Bears need to stay in Illinois. 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WBBM.
1: Another measure under consideration, a bill that would establish a prescription drug affordability board.
2: The bill is part of a larger effort by Democrats to address the affordability crisis. If the board is created, the governor would appoint the five members who would be tasked with reviewing the cost of prescription drugs and determining if some medications are inaccessible to those who need them most. The board would also have the authority to set price limits to cap the cost of prescriptions in Illinois. Mai Martinez, News Radio 105.9 WBBM.
1: 10:08, time for traffic and weather together on the 8s. Here's Abby Ryan.
12: Right now, Rachel, the inbound side of the Edens, Lake Cook to the Kennedy Junction, it is clear. There are closures through Grant Park for the Sueños Music Festival. Edens ticking in at 15 minutes apiece either direction. Edens spread looks great. Kennedy in and outbound, a 15-minute ride between O'Hare and downtown if you're on the Eisenhower. Outbound, slow past 355, reported a chair in the left center lane, a 13-minute ride out to Mannheim 33. To I-90, Stevenson looks good. If you're on I-55 in Will County, clear north and southbound. Dan Ryan outbound, inbound, 12 minutes apiece. I-57 looks great. Outbound, Bishop Ford. You've got slow spots past 130th, basically through Bobian Woods, across the Steel Bridge over to Dalton Avenue. Right before it is where things get a little better. You're down to two lanes with the long-term road work. Give yourself about 16 minutes to get down to 80-94. Speaking of 80-94, at Torrance, we have a stalled semi reportedly on the shoulder on the westbound side. And I-94 Northwest Indiana westbound, slow past US 20 Michigan City. Long-term road work in the left lane. Next report, 10:18 from the Metro Traffic Center, News Radio 105.9 WBBM.
1: The WBBM AccuWeather forecast for this Memorial Day. It's a sunny one. It's a warm one. Just a beautiful day all around with a high 84 degrees. It should hold in the upper 70s along the lakefront. Might see some patchy clouds heading into tonight. Temperatures fall to only 61 degrees, which sets us up for another warm day tomorrow. A lot of sun and a high 86 degrees. It's currently 75 degrees at O'Hare, 76 at Midway, 73 in Morris. It's also 73 along the lakefront. Our high today near 84 at 1010.
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1: 10:11. Authorities have rescued 18 dogs believed to have been used in an illegal dogfighting ring.
17: Authorities say the dogfighting ring was based out of Kankakee County. On Friday night, they searched a home in Pembroke Township. That's where they found 18 dogs that appeared to be in poor health from neglect and possible abuse. County Animal Control seized those dogs as well as equipment consistent with dogfighting. No arrests have been made, but authorities say they could be forthcoming after they comb through evidence. John Welty, News Radio, 105.9 WBBM.
1: Researchers at University of Chicago Medicine say those proposed Medicaid work requirements could lead to more than a million missed cancer screenings nationwide within just 2 years. The study published in JAMA Oncology projects millions could lose coverage under new federal rules, which are set to begin in 2027, essentially requiring recipients to prove they're working and renew eligibility more often. Researchers warn it could mean thousands of undetected breast, lung, and colorectal cancer cases, with younger adults and more vulnerable populations expected to be the hardest hit. There's a new place in the western suburbs for some feline fanatics.
24: People were lined up outside the door on the opening day of April's Kittens on Roosevelt Road in Forest Park as people and cats were mingling freely inside.
4: Cats everywhere. It's the neatest thing.
24: April Moore is the founder of April's Kittens.
5: We are a nonprofit cat rescue. 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
24: 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We spoke while she held an adorable cat named June.
9: 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She's living her best life here with us.
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9: Oh my gosh.
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6: At 10:15, time for the AccuWeather 5-day forecast. 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Here's meteorologist Joe Lundberg.
7: WBBM AccuWeather for the rest of Memorial Day. Pretty nice with sunshine and some clouds. It'll be warm with a high of 84, although holding in the upper 70s right at the lakefront. For tonight, clear to partly cloudy, low 61. Tomorrow, a mix of sun and clouds and quite warm, high 86, but near 80 by the lake. For Wednesday, partly sunny and warm, high 84. Temperature will stay in the 70s near the lake. For Thursday, rather breezy and cooler with a mix of sun and clouds and a high of 66 at the lakefront. We'll get to 78 well inland. On Friday, partly sunny. Our afternoon high 76, holding closer to 70 at the lakefront. I'm AccuWeather meteorologist Joe Lundberg.
6: 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That's Cars with a K. Time now for sports and a 5-run effort. Not enough for the Cubs to snap out of their losing slump. Their game against the Houston Astros yesterday, unable to find offense with a recent call-up from Pedro Ramirez. He did spark a 3-run third inning. It just didn't last all too long. The Astros bounced back to grab an 8-5 win. Cubs manager Craig Counsell talked post-game about the day from Ramirez.
8: Well, good at bats. That's the big thing. I mean, he came up in kind of a number of, you know, big spots. The double was a big spot to get us on the board. You know, even the at bat in the eighth, you know, he scorched the ball. Did what he's supposed to do.
6: The star from Shota Imanaga yesterday, one he'll soon hope to forget. Houston got to him 7 runs in 6 innings of work. Cubs head out to Pittsburgh today for an afternoon matchup with the Pirates. That game gets underway at 12:35. Well, the White Sox ended their road trip in San Francisco on a sour note, an 8-5 loss to the Giants last night. They tagged Sox starter Noah Schultz for 6 earned runs on his 4 innings on the mound. The White Sox had a couple chances to come back with Chase Meidroth and Miguel Vargas each homering, but they couldn't close the gap late on. The Sox get ready to return to Wrigley Field this afternoon. They'll face off against the Minnesota Twins. Northwestern got its revenge on North Carolina yesterday, storming back in the fourth quarter to grab a 14-11 victory in the NCAA Women's Lacrosse National Championship. That win secured the Northwestern Wildcats' 9th national title. A dominant showing from the Spurs last night evens up the Western Conference Finals. San Antonio rolled past the Oklahoma City Thunder, a 103-82 win. The series back in OKC, both teams sitting at 2 games apiece. And that's a look at sports at 16 and 46 past each hour. Now 10:18, traffic and weather together on the 8th. 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Here's Abby Ryan.
9: Well, right now on the inbound side of the Edens, Lake Cook to the Kennedy Junction, Rachel, things are looking pretty good. If you're on the Kennedy itself, no problems to report, especially passing that Wintrust mural at North Avenue. On the inbound side, it looks great right now. I-190, the O'Hare extension, quiet. So far, the Eisenhower outbound, we had a reported chair in the left center lane right at 355 on the outbound side. IDOT has cleared that out of the way now, or somebody else, as Bo mentioned, go grab some furniture if you need it. If you're on the rest of the roads, the Stevenson looks great. A 25-minute ride between 355 and DuSable will Lake Shore Drive either direction. I-55 Will County looks good, too. Dan Ryan, 12 minutes apiece. I-57's fine. You've got this long-term road work on the Bishop Ford Freeway. Outbound slow spots 130th to Dalton Avenue, and that is with long-term road work taking everything down to just two lanes, 16 to 80-94. So far, if you're on I-80, the ramp from Larkin to eastbound I-80, watch out for a stall blocking that left lane of the ramp. And 80-94 reported stall on the shoulder. It's a semi westbound right at Torrance. So far, I-94 westbound slows past U.S. 20, Michigan City. Long-term road work in the left lane all the way to U.S. 421. The next stop, rest of Indiana looks good. 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
6: Just a beautiful Memorial Day here in Chicagoland. A lot of sunshine out there. It's hot, too. We'll reach a high of 84 degrees. It should hold in the upper 70s along the lakefront. Some clouds tonight as we settle at a low 61 degrees. It warms right back up tomorrow. Clouds give way to some afternoon sun and temperatures top out at 86. Right now it's 75 degrees at O'Hare, 76 at Midway, 73 along the lakefront. Our high today, 84 at 1020. Our top story this hour, a Northwest Indiana police chief behind bars in the state of Ohio. He's accused of selling guns from an evidence locker to a pawn shop. We'll have much more on this story coming up at 1031. A 21-year-old is recovering in the hospital after being shot at while driving on the city's south side. This happened around 10:30 last night near 45th and Racine in the back of the Yards neighborhood. Chicago police say the man was driving in a black sedan when an SUV pulled up and someone inside fired shots, striking the 21-year-old in the arm and chest. He's hospitalized, expected to be okay, although police say the SUV fled the scene. A record-breaking blood drive model that was developed in the western suburbs is now headed to the West Coast.
10: Our listeners might be familiar with the A Pint for Kim blood drive, now held each Mother's Day weekend at Naperville North High School. Breaking its own state record year after year for pints donated, the drive's namesake, the late Kim Benedict Sanford, leaving two teen boys behind. Her sister Kristen helped develop A Pint for Kim as a cheerful festival of sorts, and she's now headed to Los Angeles in June for the first expansion out of state, the first annual A Pint for Christian blood drive.
11: I was thinking about Kim and how much I miss her, how I don't know how I'd be able to handle that grief if we didn't have this thing to balance it, A Pint for Kim and saving lives.
10: While it is based in tragedy, Kristen Benedict does take some pride in knowing that the blood drive model she helped create might bring some comfort to Christian's surviving family while also building up the blood supply.
11: A Pint for Kim has really helped us get through the grief and the loss of Kim and all that comes with that. And so being able to help other families have an annual blood drive and something positive that they can counter their grief with just really means a lot to me. And I'm glad that we're going to be able to start doing that.
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6: New research suggests heart disease risk could begin before birth. A study from Northwestern Medicine found young adults whose mothers had high blood pressure during pregnancy showed more signs of an early artery damage, along with higher blood pressure, body mass index, and blood sugar levels in their early 20s. Researchers tracked nearly 1,300 mother-child pairs over two decades. They say the findings highlight how pregnancy health may affect future generations. 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
14: If you're having trouble using your frequent flyer miles because there are just no seats left on the flight you want, it could be because other frequent flyers are hoarding the seats. Travel experts say frequent flyers are increasingly making so-called ghost bookings for different routes and times for a bunch of trips to the same destination as they hedge against delays and cancellations.
15: Booking using awards for using miles or points gives you greater optionality than booking with cash or credit card.
14: Brian Terry, managing director at Alton Aviation Consultancy, says that's because
15: most flights that are booked using miles, you have the option to redeposit those miles. And at different levels, if you have status with the airline, it can typically come with no fee. If you have no status, there might be a small fee, but it's much more flexible than a cash ticket.
14: And some airlines are now starting to crack down and find those making ghost bookings.
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6: 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It's 1025.
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6: 10:28 now, traffic and weather together on the 8s. Here's Abby Ryan.
7: Oh, Rachel, right now on the inbound side of the Ryan in the local lanes right before 35th Street, watch out for a woman wearing a brown coat walking with a child on the right shoulder. I believe she got kicked out of a car. So just be careful for the two of them for sure. The Edens is 15 minutes apiece. If you're on the Eden Spur, you're fine. Kennedy looks great inbound. I-190, the O'Hare Extension, clear east and west. It's a 31-minute ride on the Eisenhower between I-90, the Jane Addams Tollway, and the Jane Byrne Interchange. I-57 looks great. Bishop Ward outbound, slow spots past 130th to Dalton Avenue. Long-term road work down to two lanes, about 16 to 80-94. But again, watch out for the inbound Ryan local lanes on the right shoulder. A woman and a baby, or little child, walking there on the right shoulder right before 35th Street. Tri-State, Jane.

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2: 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I'm Rachel Pearson. 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
3: This is Terry Keschner. A small-town Indiana police chief is behind bars in Ohio, called a fugitive from justice.
2: A man is in custody after a toddler fatally shot himself inside a Southside home.
4: This is Andy Dane. A judge's ruling means more houses are coming to Zillow.
2: And President Trump renewing his call for a White House ballroom after a shooting near the White House gates. WBBM Sports, the Cubs in Pittsburgh to take on the Pirates, while the White Sox host the Twins on the city's south side. WBBM Business, markets are closed in observance of this Memorial Day. AccuWeather says should have a good deal of sunshine out there with a high near 84 today. It'll hold in the upper 70s along the lakefront. Tonight, partly cloudy and a low 61 degrees, should reach a high of 86 under mostly sunny skies tomorrow. It's 10:31. The Newswatch continues, and a police chief in Northwest Indiana is now facing criminal charges. WBBM's Terry Keschner reports.
3: WBBM has seen the charges against New Chicago, Indiana Police Chief Earl Mayo, alleging he illegally sold a handgun that had been seized as evidence by the New Chicago Police Department in a previous criminal case. Mayo allegedly sold the gun for his own profit, along with 11 other guns, to Mega Cash Pawn in Hobart, Indiana, in April of last year. Chief Mayo also allegedly sent someone to the pawn shop to buy back the illegally seized gun. WBBM has seen jail records showing Chief Mayo being held in the Clark County Jail in Ohio, labeled as a fugitive from justice. New Chicago, Indiana has a population of about 2,000 people. Terry Keschner, News Radio 105.9 WBBM.
2: A tragic story on the city's south side, as the Cook County Medical Examiner's Office has now identified 2-year-old Jamonte Shaw as a toddler who died after police say he somehow got a hold of a gun and shot himself inside a Southside home. Shaw was in an apartment near 104th and Maryland. That's in the Pullman neighborhood, just after 12:30 yesterday afternoon when he shot himself in the head. He was initially hospitalized but later died. A 31-year-old man was taken into custody. Those scrolling through a popular real estate app might notice tens of thousands more Chicago area listings thanks to efforts by a federal judge.
4: Midwest Real Estate Data in Lyle has lost a dispute with Zillow over private and pre-market listings. Judges rule the agency cannot keep nearly 50,000 listings private on Zillow while also posting them on sites like Redfin and Realtor.com. A statement from Zillow reads in part, "The ruling is an important first step for the Chicago homebuyers, sellers, and agents who have been harmed by a coordinated scheme to reduce transparency in the housing market." Andy Day, News Radio 105.9 WBBM.
2: President Trump pushing lawmakers to support the White House ballroom project after a gunman was killed by Secret Service agents near a checkpoint outside. ABC's Hannah Batah has the details.
5: The Trump administration once again making its case for the president's ballroom after another shooting outside the White House.
6: Everybody inside, get inside.
5: The president was in the Oval Office when officials say the suspect approached a security checkpoint, took out a gun from a bag, and began to shoot. Journalists outside the White House running for cover.
7: Only for the two sides to remain far apart.
8: We have to evacuate shooting. We have to evacuate shooting.
5: Officers say they fired back, killing the suspect.
2: That 21-year-old suspect was known to Secret Service, and no personnel were injured, although a bystander was hospitalized in serious but stable condition. Well, President Trump over the weekend appears to be reversing course on a possible agreement between the U.S. and Iran. Reporting from Tel Aviv, the BBC's chief foreign correspondent Ian Pannell says the latest on president's lowering expectations.
9: 24 hours after saying a deal to end the war with Iran and reopen the Strait of Hormuz was close, President Trump now saying he won't rush into a deal, as significant differences remain. President Trump writing on social media that the deal that he promised just yesterday isn't even fully negotiated yet. If I make a deal with Iran, it'll be a good and proper one, not like the one made by Obama, which gave Iran massive amounts of cash and a clear and open path to a nuclear weapon.

0: happen, Trump wrote on social media.
1: Secretary of State Marco Rubio says an agreement could, however, be finalized as soon as sometime this week. With the World Cup just weeks away, U.S. officials are trying to prevent the largest Ebola outbreak in Central Africa from coming into the U.S. ABC foreign correspondent Lama Hassan.
2: As the U.S. inches closer to the start of the FIFA World Cup, multiple countries now with travel restrictions in place, including the United States. The U.S. saying U.S. citizens who have been to the DRC, Uganda, or South Sudan must now head to airports in Virginia and Atlanta for health screenings. A third airport in Houston added to that list on Tuesday. Foreign visitors and U.S. green card holders who have traveled through or coming from those areas in the last 21 days have been blocked from entering the country.
1: The World Health Organization estimates 220 people have now died from the ongoing Ebola outbreak. 2026, a defining political year, and WBBM News Radio has you covered with Palm Card. It's your new Election Central email newsletter. 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You can read Palm Card Sunday mornings by signing up at WBBMNewsRadio.com. Still ahead, low gas prices, along with an update on traffic and weather together. It's 10:35.
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1: 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In Des Plaines, the BP on Lee and Algonquin is selling gas for $4.69 a gallon. In Orland Park, the Mobil on 143rd and LaGrange is selling gas for $4.75 a gallon. 10:38, traffic and weather together on the 8s. Here's Abby Ryan.
10: All right, now, Rachel, watch out for a large tree branch. It's on 88 on the eastbound side, right at mile marker 116.5. So right near the Aurora Toll Plaza, it's on the eastbound side of 88. And this large tree branch is in the right lane, so definitely be careful. You don't want to run that over. The Edens, a 15-minute ride either way you go. If you're on the outbound side of the Edens, that is clear, too. Eden Spur looks great. Kennedy inbound, fine at the moment. If you're on the rest of the roads, no problems to report. On the Eisenhower Expressway, that is 31 back and forth between I-90, the Jane Addams Tollway, and the Jane Byrne Interchange. So far, I-190, the O'Hare Extension looks great. Stevenson's okay. Dan Ryan, I-57 doing well. Bishop Ford outbound, you've got slow spots. And that is from 130th through Bobie and Woods. The delays continue in spots over to Dalton Avenue. You've got everything down to two lanes through the long-term road work. Give yourself about 16 to 80-94. If you're on, again, eastbound I-88 near the Aurora Toll Plaza,

0: Watch out for this large tree branch blocking your right lane. I-94 westbound slow out of US 20 Michigan City. Long-term road work in the left lane to US 421, but the majority of the delays just past US 20. Next report from the Metro Traffic Center at 1048. 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
1: WBBM AccuWeather for the rest of Memorial Day. It'll be warm and nice with sunshine and some clouds. The high about 84, holding in the upper 70s right at the lakefront. Tonight, clear to partly cloudy skies, low 61. Another warm day tomorrow. Sunshine, some clouds, high 86, near 80 by the lake. For Wednesday, partly sunny and warm with a high of 84, although staying in the 70s near the lake. I'm AccuWeather meteorologist Joe Lundberg.
2: It's 1040. University of Chicago researchers have created a new browser extension that helps music lovers decipher between AI-generated music and the real deal.
3: The tool comes amid an AI-generated song about Puerto Rico that went viral across TikTok recently. First time in San Juan, the song is part of a big shift in the music world. In 2024, AI-generated songs made up nearly half of all newly uploaded tracks to streaming platforms. A team of scientists at UChicago is helping listeners identify which of these songs use AI. The team developed a browser extension called Quicksilver that allows listeners to scan songs for traces of AI. Researchers say the project aims to champion transparency, ethical technology, and support from human creativity. Carolina Garibay, News Radio 105.9 WBBM.
2: Well, a Bay Area woman's out thousands of dollars after scammers used AI to mimic her daughter's voice in what authorities describe as a growing type of fraud. Dryden Quigley with ABC News spoke with Aaron West with Operation Shamrock. Investigates the global rise of digital crime.
4: Aaron West with Operation Shamrock says the scammers likely took audio from Sarah's social media.
5: They can clone it.
4: It's part of what West is calling a scamdemic.
5: It's only getting worse, and it will only continue to get worse.
4: So the best advice she can offer is if you believe you're in a crisis, take a second and stay skeptical. Dryden Quigley, ABC News.
2: Southern California officials are still working to contain a chemical tank. Hazmat teams have been on the scene since last week. ABC's Jacqueline Lee spoke with Orange County Fire Authority's Interim Chief TJ McGovern, who's explaining how best to defuse the storage tank at an aerospace facility.
6: For days, officials have feared the tank would either explode into a fireball, igniting nearby tanks, or the highly volatile chemical inside would leak out. Crews able to get close enough to that unstable 7,000-gallon tank full of hazardous liquid, finding a potential crack, offering a glimmer of hope.
7: Why would this be a good thing?
8: It's going to relieve pressure. We want the pressure relieved out of that tank.
6: He goes on to explain there could still be an explosion, just not a catastrophic one.
2: Meantime, some 50,000 Orange County residents are under evacuation orders. Top trending stories and an update in sports just ahead. It's 1042.
9: In Chicago, spring weather can be unpredictable. Flooding downpours, hail, damaging winds, even a tornado. Plan ahead with our five-day forecast at 15 past the hour. 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
2: Fresh off ending his late night show, Stephen Colbert showed up on Community Access TV in Southeast Michigan. Yeah, the comedian appeared on an episode of Only in Monroe with Michigan native and guitar player Jack White. Other guests included rapper Eminem, actors Jeff Daniels and Steve Buscemi, and comedian Byron Allen, whose show will be replacing Colbert. It's not clear when or where that show was taped. For decades, scientists have debated whether some alcoholic drinks are healthier than others. And while heavy drinking is widely known to raise the risk of serious diseases and early death, the effects of lighter drinking have remained somewhat unclear. Now, a new study out of more than 300,000 adults shows light consumption of spirits, beer, and cider are associated with a significantly higher risk of death compared to similar levels of wine intake. At 10:46, it's time for sports. Now, the Cubs offense showed some signs of life yesterday in their series finale against the Houston Astros. They briefly moved in front yesterday, a 3-run third inning, but Houston answered. A 6-run fifth took back control of the game. Cubs manager Craig Counsell addressed the home runs that continue to be a problem in yesterday's 8-5 loss.
20: Look, on the pitching side, you know, we've got to prevent homers better. You know, if you give up the number of homers we're giving up, that's a problem. And, you know, when the disparity is that much, it's not wind blowing out and it's a kind of an offensive juggernaut days. It hasn't been the case. So, yeah, tough to win games when we're giving up the number of homers we're giving up.
2: Shota Imanaga didn't have his sharpest day either. He allowed 7 earned runs in a sweep by the Astros. The Cubs' losing streak now stands at 8 games. They'll have a road series get underway with the Pittsburgh Pirates starting today. Cubs have Ben Brown going for a 12:35 start. Wrapping up their road trip in San Francisco, the White Sox came up short. Another 8-5 finish on the day. Noah Schultz gave up 6 earned runs in 4 innings on the mound. The White Sox did get a pair of homers from Chase Meidroth and Miguel Vargas. It just wasn't enough to make up for the deficit. Sox back on the south side this afternoon where they'll host the Minnesota Twins. First pitch comes at 1:10. San Antonio Spurs evening up the Western Conference Finals. They took down the Oklahoma City Thunder in a 103-82 win. That evens up the series at 2 apiece. Game 5 now shifting back to OKC. That's a look at sports at 16 and 46 past each hour. 10:48, time for traffic and weather together on the 8s, sponsored by the Chicagoland Roofing Council. Here's Abby Ryan.
0: Well, right now, Rachel, on the inbound side of the Edens, you're fine. Outbound to Edens Spur looks great. Kennedy inbound, we've got super heavy delays all the way in on the Ohio feeder ramp right off the Kennedy all the way to Orleans. Just watch out for that right now. The inbound side of the Kennedy got some slowdowns through the Hubbard Street Tunnel to Randolph. Other than that, outbound, it's a little tight just past Cumberland, getting on the ramp to I-190. The inbound side of the Eisenhower looks great. Stevenson inbound, that is slow as you approach the inbound Dan Ryan ramp, the Wisconsin exit. If you're on the outbound side of the Bishop Ward, watch out for heavy delays in spots past 130th through Bobie and Woods. There's long-term road work keeping everything down to just 2 lanes. Northwest Indiana, not bad. If you're on the eastbound side of 8094, we do have slow spots westbound 8094, and that is passing Kennedy Avenue, or actually Broadway, and then right around Burr. If you're in Northwest Indiana, further out in Michigan City, we have heavy delays before US 20 and spots all the way over to 421. Left lane has construction. 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
2: We've got the blue sky, we've got the sunshine, and the summer-like temperatures to go along with it. Just a fantastic Memorial Day today. With a high 84 degrees, should top out in the upper 70s along the lakefront. Tonight's low, pretty warm, 61 degrees overnight. Then we have some clouds give way to some afternoon sun tomorrow. Warms up even more with a high near 86. Already 75 degrees at O'Hare. It's 76 at Midway, 73 degrees in Wheeling, and 73 along the lakefront at 1050.
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1: When the time changes, all hell breaks loose here, essentially. 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
21: Over 8 years, Conti says they've been lighting the way for 100,000 customers and hope to keep growing. 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
17: 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So people can see your thing, feel your thing, love your thing. The next thing you know, it's a thing. Canva, the thing that makes anything a thing.
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3: And Bloomberg reporter Rachel Dodes also says as she looked for Mahjong lessons, she discovered the prevailing winds blowing in the direction of the Mahjong Spa weekend.
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3: Retreats including the Cloister at Sea Island in Georgia with Maj Point Tennis and Mahjong Weekend for about $2,200, not including $900 a night for your hotel room, and Colorado's Broadmoor's $2,500 Camp Maj, where you can relax and Maj above the clouds. As the hospitality industry capitalizes on the very social game and the fact that it's believed to help fight off dementia, one company even planning a Mahjong and Monkeys retreat in Costa Rica.
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5: 10:58, time for traffic and weather together on the 8th with Abby Ryan.
6: Well, right now we do have delays in Northwest Indiana, Rachel. Watch out for heavy delays at US 421, actually before US 20, about 2 miles. And that is 2 miles before US 20, Michigan City. Other than that, if you're on the outbound side, we do have a couple of delays as well. The outbound side of the Kennedy, not too bad. Kennedy inbound, heavy delays on the inbound Ohio feeder ramp all the way into Orleans. So far, the Eisenhower inbound, slow approaching Sacramento. Watch out for debris in the two left lanes. It's a ladder. And the outbound side's okay. Stevenson's doing well. If you're on the inbound side of the Bishop Ford, slow near Cottage Grove before the Dan Ryan, past that Stony Island feeder ramp. And the outbound side, it's heavy from 130th to the Steel Bridge. Long-term road work down to two lanes. So far, vehicle fire on the Jane Addams Tollway. I-90 westbound, a heavy pass 294 to before Lee. Vehicle fire blocks the two right lanes. Your four left lanes are open, so stick to the left and you'll get by a little faster. A rest of the roads, I-94, again, as I mentioned, out of Northwest Indiana, Michigan City, we've got heavy delays, about a 2 mile back up to US 20, and then slow spots to US 421. It's all because of long-term road work in the left lane. Next report from the Metro Traffic Center, 1108, News Radio 105.9 WBBM.
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7: This is Nancy Hardy. A trip to the forest preserves turned into a nightmare for a woman. Now Chicago police are looking for the man who assaulted her.
5: Illinois state lawmakers in a race against the clock to finalize a budget ahead of the scheduled end of the legislative session next week.
8: This is Andy Dane. A key part of Lincoln Square is back open to the public.
5: WBBM Sports, Cubs take on the Pirates, while the Sox are at home this afternoon hosting the Twins. WBBM Business, markets are close in observance of Memorial Day. Should be a good sunny afternoon here with a high near 84 degrees. A little bit cooler than that along the lakefront. Then tonight, cloudy skies and a low 61 degrees. Even warmer tomorrow, a lot of sun and a high near 86. 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
9: From ABC News, I'm Chuck Sievertson.
10: The ceremony that you are about to witness is the changing of the guard.
9: President Trump, this on Memorial Day, set to lay a wreath at the Tomb of the Unknown Soldier at Arlington National Cemetery in Washington. There's a guard announcing the changing of the guard. There are reports of some progress, but no deal yet between the U.S. and Iran to reopen the Strait of Hormuz. President Trump has posted that critics of the deal know nothing of the potential agreement. ABC's Ian Pannell in Tel Aviv.
11: There are some significant sticking points, not least what happens to Iran's highly enriched uranium. Remember that one of the main justifications for military action in the first place was to prevent Iran from having a nuclear weapon.
9: Expanding restrictions on travelers entering the U.S. due to the growing Ebola outbreak in Africa. ABC News medical correspondent Dr. Darian Sutton.
12: The contagiousness of Ebola really comes into direct when you come into direct contact with the bodily fluids of someone who is infected, and people are typically only contagious when they are symptomatic. Now, here's the problem. This is affecting communities that are in dire need. They're already facing a crisis in not only limitations in health care, but also access and preventative equipment, and that is what's leading to the speed of the spread in Ebola in Africa right now.
9: Good news from fire officials in Southern California saying the temperature of the chemical inside the damaged tank at an aircraft plant in Garden Grove is declining. Pressure has been released through a crack in the top, and there is no longer a threat of an explosion. ABC's Alex Stone in Los Angeles.
13: Crews with the Orange County Fire Authority working through the night to stop a massive chemical tank from exploding. This comes after a specialized team was able to get close enough to that 7,000-gallon tank full of hazardous liquid Saturday night, finding a crack. More than 50,000 residents evacuated.
9: If you're on the road between noon and 5 p.m. today, local time, returning from your Memorial Day trip, experts say it's going to be among the busiest periods of the entire weekend. You're listening to ABC News.
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9: Talking about starting, stopping, and switching between weight loss drugs. ABC's Jacqueline Lee.
18: Wegovy and Ozempic were the most common drugs people started on and the most common ones people switched to. The study authors say switching may reflect doctors adjusting treatment as newer weight loss drugs become available. Additional studies found that stopping GLP-1 medications does result in weight gain and backsliding of healthy heart goals, including blood pressure, blood sugar, and other health measures.
9: A study published in JAMA Network Open say about 3 in 4 adults who start a GLP-1 drug for weight loss no longer take it within a year. Investigators in New Mexico believe they know more about last week's hazardous material situation that sent more than 24 people to the hospital.
19: Within minutes of walking into a house in the small town of Mountain Air, New Mexico, paramedics responding to a reported overdose noticed blurred vision and breathing trouble of their own. Carbon monoxide poisoning was a possibility, but now Dr. Steve McLaughlin of the University of New Mexico Medical Center says
20: fentanyl is particularly dangerous because it requires only a tiny, tiny amount to cause an overdose.
19: 3 people died after ingesting opioids. 20 first responders needed treatment from exposure to the patients. Jim Ryan, ABC News.
9: The New York Knicks are one game away from sweeping the Eastern Finals. If they beat the Cleveland Cavaliers tonight, it will be their first trip to the NBA Finals in 27 years. Chuck Sievertson, ABC News.
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6: It's 11:05 on Monday, May 25th, Memorial Day. Good morning. Thanks so much for joining us. I'm Mai Martinez. Right now in Chicago, it's 77 degrees under mostly sunny skies, and it's going to be a beautiful Memorial Day forecast. Headed to a high of 84 degrees. It'll be in the upper 70s along the lakefront. Then tonight, partly cloudy skies, are low 61 degrees. We'll get more details ahead in the AccuWeather 5-day forecast coming up at 11:15. Our top local story on News Radio WBBM. If you're heading out to the forest preserves in Cook County today, you may see more police on patrol after a woman said she was sexually assaulted in one of them on Saturday. WBBM's Nancy Hardy has the details.
7: The 29-year-old woman was attacked at about 12:30 in the afternoon in Labaugh Woods on the city's northwest side. Cook County Forest Preserve police say it happened in a heavily wooded area on the eastern part of the preserve, about 500 feet from the parking lot. The victim went to the hospital and has been released. Forest Preserve police, along with those from Chicago and Cook County, have been looking for the suspect. They describe him as a white man about 6 feet tall with a brown and blonde beard down to his chest, wearing a black beanie, sunglasses, and a black jacket with a red stripe on the shoulder. Nancy Hardy, News Radio 105.9 WBBM.
6: Illinois Governor J.B. Pritzker says he's hopeful state lawmakers will be able to wrap up a number of key proposals in the final days of the spring legislative session, which starts this week.
0: Here's the thing about the General Assembly. It's a marathon and a sprint. Lawmakers have been meeting off and on since February when the governor introduced his budget for the fiscal year that starts in July. That's the marathon. The sprint involves getting as many pieces of legislation passed between now and Sunday when the threshold for approval goes up from a simple majority to two-thirds.
1: There's a lot on the legislators' plates that needs to get done.
0: Governor Pritzker says that includes a budget as well as his so-called build initiative designed to boost the construction of new housing and any so-called mega projects bill aimed at encouraging the Bears to build the team's new stadium in Illinois.
1: I feel confident that there will be a bill that gets brought up in the Senate, and I'm hopeful they'll pass it and send it over to the House.
0: Otherwise, it could be a long and heated summer. 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WBBM.
6: A man is now charged in connection to the killing of 74-year-old Fred Winsley Jr. Friday afternoon. Chicago police say 20-year-old Elijah Winsley was arrested just before 5:30 Friday evening in the 1700 block of South Halsted after he was identified as the person who fatally shot the victim in the 8100 block of South Laughlin. Elijah Winsley's address is also listed as being in that same block. The victim was rushed to Christ Hospital where he died. Elijah Winsley is charged with one felony count of first-degree murder and is scheduled to appear in court today. It's 11:08. Traffic and weather are together on the 8th, and we say good morning to Abby Ryan.
22: Good morning, Mai. The inbound side of the Edens, Lake Hook to the Kennedy Junction. It is a 15-minute ride. No problems to report. If you're on the inbound side of the Kennedy, you've got some slow spots inbound approaching Harlem, then heavy delays on the inbound Ontario feeder ramp. Make it the Ohio feeder ramp from the Kennedy all the way to Orleans. Give yourself about 18 minutes from the airport into downtown 9. Coming in from the Eden Junction, outbound slow division to Armitage, 9 to Montrose, 18 out to the airport. Eisenhower in, slow approaching Sacramento, debris in the two left lanes. It's a ladder. A 33-minute ride coming in from I-90. Stevenson looks great both ways, 25 to and from DuSable Lakeshore Drive and I-355. Dan Ryan's quiet. I-57 is too. Bishop Ford outbound heavy spots. 130th to the Steel Bridge. Long-term road work. Everything down to two lanes. A 16-minute ride to 80-94. DuSable Lakeshore Drive. We've got some delays around Chicago Avenue through Grant Park on the northbound side. Other than that, the Jane Addams Tollway westbound heavy approaching, actually slow approaching Lee, with an earlier vehicle fire cleared. Let's talk Northwest Indiana. I-94 westbound. You've got a 2.5 mile delay. Pretty solid to US 20 Michigan City, stays heavy past it, and then you slow spots before US 421. Long-term road work, left lane, a lot of travelers coming back into town. 8094 westbound, slow spots from I-65 over to Burr. Next report, 11:18 from the Metro Traffic Center, News Radio 105.9 WBBM.
6: The AccuWeather forecast calling for a picture-perfect day for your Memorial Day. It'll be sunny and warm, headed to a high of 84 degrees, closer to the upper 70s along the lakefront. Tonight, partly cloudy skies, our low 61 degrees. Tomorrow, we're back up to 86 with a mix of sunshine and clouds. Right now at O'Hare, mostly sunny skies, 77 degrees. Midway, also mostly sunny and 77. In Aurora, already 78 degrees. Waukegan, also 78. And along the lakefront downtown, plenty of sunshine and 76 degrees, headed to that high of 84 today. We'll get more details ahead in our AccuWeather 5-day forecast coming up in just 5 minutes at 11:15. Just ahead, Mayor Johnson has a message about how best to observe this Memorial Day holiday. That and more news next. It's 11:10.
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2: It's 11:11. Today is Memorial Day, and Chicago Mayor Brandon Johnson says the holiday is a time to remember the sacrifices of our nation's heroes.
4: Our service members have paid the ultimate sacrifice to ensure that our freedoms locally and even abroad are secure. And this is an opportunity for us to have meaningful Memorial Day events to continue to spread the message of hope and freedom.
2: Over the weekend, the mayor presided over a wreath-laying ceremony for Memorial Day at Daley Plaza and marched in Chicago's Memorial Day Parade on State Street. While people in Lincoln Square are enjoying a timely reopening.
5: The neighborhood's public plaza, featuring renovated benches, plants, lighting, and more, is open to the public after several years of construction. The area north of the Western Brown Line station, which remains under construction, was given a series of upgrades, part of the 2019 Lincoln Square Master Plan. The reopening comes at a pretty good time. Next weekend marked the return of the popular My Fest. 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
2: 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Everyone's invited. We've got your AccuWeather 5-day forecast coming up next. It's 11:13.
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2: It's 11:15, time for the AccuWeather 5-day forecast, sponsored by Four Seasons Heating, Air Conditioning, Plumbing, Sewer, and Electric. Here's meteorologist Joe Lundberg.
9: WBBM AccuWeather for the rest of Memorial Day. Pretty nice with sunshine and some clouds. It'll be warm with a high of 84, although holding in the upper 70s right at the lakefront. For tonight, clear to partly cloudy, low 61. Tomorrow, a mix of sun and clouds and quite warm, high 86, but near 80 by the lake. For Wednesday, partly sunny and warm, high 84. Temperature will stay in the 70s near the lake. For Thursday, rather breezy and cooler with a mix of sun and clouds and a high of 66 at the lakefront. We'll get to 78 well inland.
11: On Friday, partly sunny. Our afternoon high 76, holding closer to 70 at the lakefront. I'm AccuWeather meteorologist Joe Lundberg.
2: 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That's Cars with a K. Now time for sports. And the Cubs' losing skid continued following their 8-5 loss to the Astros yesterday. Here's Cubs first baseman Michael Busch on the team's mindset.
12: To be honest, I don't think there's any secret recipe for getting out of it. I think just showing up every day with the mindset to win. I think as a group, we're not really searching for how good we think we are. I think we know how good we are. I think it's just showing up to the park and continuing to put in the work and trust our abilities and trust the process in a way. But yeah, it's been tough, but we're gonna fight through this.
2: The Cubs have a chance to end their 8-game losing streak this afternoon against the Pirates. Ben Brown will start for the Cubbies against Carmen Maginski for the Pirates. First pitch in Pittsburgh is at 12:35 this afternoon. The White Sox are back at home this afternoon to kick off a series with the Minnesota Twins. The White Sox finished 2-4 on their West Coast road trip against the Mariners and Giants. The Sox announced a roster move this morning, calling up 25-year-old Japanese speedster Riku Nishida. Nishida was hitting .347 in 33 games in AAA Charlotte this season. In a corresponding move, the White Sox designated Jared Kelnick for assignment. Over to the NBA now. The Knicks have a chance to book their spot in the NBA Finals. With a sweep of the Cavaliers tonight in Cleveland, it would be their first appearance in the Finals since 1999. Tip-off is at 7 p.m. And that's our look at sports at 16:46 past each hour. It's 11:18. 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Here's Abby Ryan.
22: Oh, reports of a wrong-way driver. I-80 westbound Mai right before Briggs. They hit a semi. Never good. Edens is okay. Edens Spur 2. If you're on the Kennedy inbound, slows from Canfield to Harlem and heavy delays on the inbound Ohio feeder ramp from the Kennedy all the way to Orleans. Passing the Wintrust Mural at North Avenue. You're tight there too. 18 minutes coming in from the airport. Outbound slows from Division to North Avenue at 12 minutes to Montrose and 18 out to the airport. Eisenhower looks good. If you're on the Stevenson outbound, heavy approaching Central with a crash, a vehicle facing the wrong way. 10 minutes to Cicero, 19 out to 294, 27 to 355. I-55 southbound, heavy passing I-355, reports of another crash. Dan Ryan outbound slows from the Jane Byrne interchange to 18th at 14 to the Bishop Ford I-57 split. Outbound Bishop Ford, heavy spots 130th through the Steel Bridge. Down to two lanes through the roadwork zone, 16 to 8094. Dusaba Lakeshore Drive slows northbound Chicago Avenue through Grant Park. And if you're on I-80 westbound, it's jammed before Briggs. Reports of a semi crash involving a wrong way driver, that driver hitting the semi. I-94 westbound heavy before US 20 Michigan City, 2-3 miles. And it stays tight in spots to US 421 with long-term roadwork left lane. Traffic is sponsored by Metra. Traffic before work, traffic after work. There's a better way to get there. On Metra, you can skip the stress, avoid high gas prices and expensive parking, and enjoy the ride. Metra, drive less, do more. 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
2: The AccuWeather forecast calling for mostly sunny this Memorial Day. It's going to be a warm one, too, headed to a high of 84 degrees. Around the lake, it's going to be in the upper 70s. Tonight, partly cloudy skies, are low 61 degrees. Right now at O'Hare and Midway, mostly sunny skies, 77 degrees. Wheeling also mostly sunny and 77 along the lakefront. Downtown, plenty of sunshine, 76 degrees. Headed to that high of 84 today. It's 11:20. Our top story this hour, we now know the name of the 2-year-old Chicago boy who died after shooting himself in the head yesterday afternoon. We'll have much more on this story coming up at 11:31. There's a new place in the western suburbs for cats that are a little bit different, but just as lovable.
13: April's Kittens has opened its doors on Roosevelt Road in Forest Park. It's a nonprofit cat rescue focusing on cats with special needs that might otherwise be euthanized or left homeless. April Moore is the founder of April's Kittens.
14: We also have cats that don't have special needs, that are just completely your normal everyday cat. And we have cats that are more low maintenance, that don't require as much specialized care. So we kind of have something for everyone. And yeah, I was was doing this out of my home, and it just kind of grew and evolved, and we decided we needed a bigger space. So here we are in Forest Park. They all have wonderful personalities, and they all end up finding their wonderful forever homes.
0: Another kitty missing an eye? This one's completely blind?
14: Yeah.
0: Oh, my goodness.
14: So he probably hears our voices, and that's why he's coming over by us. Yeah.
1: He hears that, my voice. He's like, what is going on here? Who's that?
14: He's like, I've never heard that voice.
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6: 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I'm Dr. Nereida Esparza from Loyola Medicine with Healthy Eating. 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For more information, go to loyolamedicine.org/nutrition. I'm Dr. Nereida Esparza for News Radio 105.9 WBBM.
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7: How'd you like to have to cough up $15,000 to $50,000 to help your college-age kid get a job?
15: Disappointing for some parents who were really excited to send their kid off to college and were hoping that was, you know, the end of it.
7: Bloomberg reporter Joe Constance says a growing number of parents are paying big bucks for extra job coaching.
15: It just speaks to how tough this job market is right now.
7: Beth Hendler-Grunt, head of Next Great Step, is seeing growing demand for helping post-pandemic grads figure out,
18: what do I do with my life? And once we help them narrow that down, then help them figure out, then how do you become the one chosen to land the job that you desire?
7: She says a generation used to one-click social media results needs help with social skills, and
18: they're a little fragile in terms of their grit to kind of persist and keep going when they don't hear back or they get rejected.
7: The average number of applicants for each entry-level job has nearly tripled since 2019. With business at 23 and 53, from the Bloomberg Newsroom, Denise Pellegrini, News Radio 105.9 WBBM.
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10: Right now, Mai, if you're on 80 westbound, it is solid. US 30 to Briggs. Every single lane of traffic is blocked. This is a crash involving a semi hit by a wrong way driver and reportedly catching fire. Consider US 30 as an alternate. Right now, you're not going to get past. It's an investigation scene now. 8094 westbound slows from Central to Grant. If you're on I-94 in Northwest Indiana, pretty solid delays before US 20 Michigan City to past 421. There's long-term road work there in the left lane. So far, if you're on I-65 northbound, we had a couple of slowdowns before State Road 2. For the most part, everything is looking good. And still some delays if you're coming from Indianapolis. This is for our trucker friends. We have heavy delays past Frankfort before Lafayette on the northbound side of I-65. Inbound side of the Kennedy, O'Hare into downtown. That is a 23-minute ride. Outbound 22 and the Ohio feeder ramp into town. Heavy from the Kennedy all the way to Orleans on the eastbound side of Ohio. Next report, 11:38 from the Metro Traffic Center. 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
9: The AccuWeather forecast calling for a picture perfect day. Plenty of sunshine and blue skies throughout Chicagoland. Headed to a high of 84 degrees today. Right now at O'Hare, mostly sunny skies and 77 degrees at 11:29. All your top stories less than 60 seconds away.
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1: Self. This is Nancy Hardy. A trip to the forest preserves turned into a nightmare for a woman. Now Chicago police are looking for the man who assaulted her.
2: A police chief in Indiana is accused of selling seized guns to a pawn shop. And the death toll from the Ebola outbreak climbs in the Democratic Republic of the Congo. WBBM Business. The markets are closed today for the Memorial Day holiday. And it's going to be a beautiful day weather-wise, headed to a high of 84 degrees with plenty of sunshine. Right now at O'Hare, mostly sunny skies and 77 degrees at 11:31. 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A man has been detained by Chicago police after a toddler somehow got a hold of a gun and shot himself in the city's Pullman neighborhood yesterday. WBBM's Nancy Hardy reports the little boy has died.
1: The medical examiner has identified the boy as 2-year-old Jamonte Shaw. He died despite efforts by doctors at Comer Children's Hospital, where he was taken after Chicago police say he shot himself in the head. It happened inside an apartment near 104th and Maryland at about 12:40 in the afternoon. Chicago police did not say how the toddler got a hold of the gun. The department took a 31-year-old man into custody. A state law that took effect this year imposes fines for gun owners who failed to safely store them. Nancy Hardy, News Radio 105.9 WBBM.
2: Cook County Forest Preserve detectives are looking for a man who allegedly sexually assaulted a 29-year-old woman in Chicago's northwest side in the Labaugh Woods on Saturday afternoon. Police are asking for the public's help to find the suspect, who's described as being 6 feet tall with a long brown and blonde beard. He was wearing a black jacket with a red stripe on the shoulder. He was also wearing sunglasses and a black beanie. The assault happened in a heavily wooded area about 500 feet from a parking lot. A police chief in Northwest Indiana has been caught on the wrong side of the law.
3: Earl Mayo is the police chief of New Chicago, Indiana, which has a population of about 2,000 people. Chief Mayo was accused of illegally selling a handgun that had been seized as evidence by New Chicago police in another criminal case. Mayo allegedly sold that gun for his own profit, along with 11 other guns, to Mega Cash Pawn in Hobart, Indiana, in April of last year. Chief Mayo was also accused of sending someone to the pawn shop to try to buy back that illegally seized gun. WBBM has seen jail records which show Chief Mayo being held in the Clark County Jail in Ohio. He's labeled as a fugitive from justice. Terry Keschner, News Radio 105.9 WBBM.
2: The World Health Organization says the number of people who have died from Ebola has risen to more than 200, with more cases suspected to be linked to the virus at the epicenter of the crisis.
4: The Democratic Republic of Congo now has over 1,000 reported cases, according to local authorities, and 10 countries also considered at high risk for an outbreak. Health officials sounding the alarm.
5: It will be a big mistake to underestimate, especially with this strain.
4: The Democratic Republic of Congo, where there are more than 115 deaths reported to be Ebola-related.
2: The World Health Organization raised the risk assessment in that area to very high, with neighboring Uganda reporting 2 new Ebola cases, bringing the number of infections to 7 there, according to health officials. President Trump is thanking Secret Service members for their swift actions after an armed man exchanged shots with officers outside of the White House Saturday. ABC's Hannah Batta reports he is also renewing pressure on lawmakers to pursue his ballroom project.
6: President Trump is using this latest incident to argue his controversial White House ballroom is necessary. And overnight, the Justice Department revealing just how secure the ballroom will be, saying the roof will include a drone port and key location for rooftop snipers who will protect the White House and the entire Washington, D.C. area, and will be hermetically sealed.
2: The DOJ has again asked a federal court to lift an injunction holding up progress on the president's ballroom project. 30 people were rescued Saturday from a West Virginia river after they were trapped by river floodwaters. The Fairfax County Boy Scout troop was traveling down the

0: River when ABC's Sophie Flay reports some of their canoes tipped with the scouts inside.
1: Several Boy Scouts stranded out there in the river.
2: In West Virginia, a Boy Scout troop found themselves stranded along the Cacapon River as water levels began rising rapidly. The scouts initially moving toward land for safety before realizing they were on the opposite side of the river from their cabins and road access. A swift water rescue team soon responding, ferrying nearly 30 scouts and their leaders to safety.
0: All of them were checked out by EMS and no injuries were reported. The boys were given some hot cocoa and pizza at a nearby cabin before they were sent back home. We will get a check of low gas prices plus the latest in traffic and weather when we return. Right now, we have all lanes blocked on I-80. Abby Ryan will have those details. It's 11:36.
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0: 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In Elmhurst, the BP on Butterfield and York is selling gas for $4.86 a gallon. And in Cicero, the Shell on Roosevelt and Central has gas for $4.99 a gallon. It's 11:38. Traffic and weather together on the 8s. Here's Abby Ryan.
9: All right, now, the inbound side of the Edens looks good. If you're on the Kennedy inbound passing the Wintrust Maryland North Avenue, a little slow. You've also got slowdowns from Cumberland to Nagel before that. And your Ohio feeder ramp inbound stinks. It's heavy from the Kennedy all the way to Orleans. Give yourself 23 O'Hara to downtown, 13 coming in from the Edens Junction outbound. Slow Ohio to Armitage and spots from Lawrence to Sayre, 13 to Montrose, 22 out to the airport. Jump down to I-80. Every single lane of traffic blocked on the westbound side, US 30 to Briggs. Crash involving a semi blocking every lane, reportedly involving a wrong way driver that drove into the semi. Consider US 30 as an alternate instead. There's also a vehicle fire that happened with that. If you're on 8094 westbound, let's start off with I-94 westbound through Michigan City. Heavy spots before US 20 Michigan City. And then it tightens all the way to 421. You've got long-term road work in the left lane. 8094 westbound. It's heavy from I-65 over to Grant. The inbound side of the Eisenhower looks good. If you're on the Stevenson outbound, heavy approaching Central, crash there. And a vehicle facing the wrong way as well. IDOT is on the scene. 20 to 294, 28 to 355. Dan Ryan out 14, inbound clear. I-57 looks good. Bishop Ford outbound about 16. Heavy spots from 130th to the Steel Bridge. It's down to two lanes through the long-term roadwork zone. Next report, 11:48 from the Metro Traffic Center, News Radio 105.9 WBBM.
10: WBBM AccuWeather for the rest of Memorial Day. It'll be warm and nice with sunshine and some clouds. The high about 84, holding in the upper 70s right at the lakefront. Tonight, clear to partly cloudy skies, low 61. Another warm day tomorrow. Sunshine, some clouds, high 86, near 80 by the lake. For Wednesday, partly sunny and warm with a high of 84, although staying in the 70s near the lake. I'm AccuWeather meteorologist Joe Lundberg.
0: It's 1140. 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
0: After 24 people were sent to a hospital in New Mexico last week, investigators believe they've gotten to the bottom of what happened.
2: Within minutes of walking into a house in the small town of Mountain Air, New Mexico, paramedics responding to a reported overdose noticed blurred vision and breathing trouble of their own. Carbon monoxide poisoning was a possibility, but now Dr. Steve McLaughlin of the University of New Mexico Medical Center says
3: fentanyl is particularly dangerous because it requires only a tiny, tiny amount to cause an overdose.
2: Three people died after ingesting opioids. 20 first responders needed treatment from exposure to the patients. Jim Ryan, ABC News.
0: We've got top trending stories coming up next, plus the latest in sports, traffic, and weather. It's 11:41.
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2: A company in Dallas claims to have developed a fully artificial egg that allows it to grow and hatch a variety of bird species. The 3D printed egg looks like a simple plastic cup and is lined with a silicone that allows oxygen to pass through it just like a natural egg. To test their creation, the company carefully poured the contents of a biological egg into it, leaving a small window so they could peek inside. They say they've already used it for chickens, but it could eventually be able to grow and bring back extinct species. A former Japanese police officer is in hot water with the law after faking a bomb threat to avoid his own workplace going away party. He left a note at the entrance of a restaurant claiming a bomb had been planted, then called the restaurant to have them find it. After his colleagues were called in and determined it was a hoax, he admitted to everything, saying he just didn't want to go to a party at work. I feel like there's better ways to handle that. WBBM News Time, 11:46. Time for sports, and the Cubs' losing streak reached 8 games yesterday after the Houston Astros completed a weekend sweep on the north side. The Cubs grabbed an early lead but couldn't keep pace with a 5-run fifth inning from the Astros. Cubs first baseman Michael Busch talked about the team's mindset after their 8-5 loss.
3: I think just one thing that I've learned in baseball is just not riding that roller coaster individually from a team. It's just, you know, no matter if you're winning a lot of games, losing, just showing up the next day and, you know, grinding, putting in your work and, you know, trusting your abilities at the plate, in the field, on the mound. And, you know, we got a good group.
2: And it wasn't the strongest outing for Shota Imanaga after the Cubs' starter exited after 6 innings on the mound. The Cubs' lefty gave the lead back to Houston after allowing 7 earned runs in the loss. The Cubs will look to break their recent skid in Pittsburgh with a game set against the Pirates this afternoon. The White Sox ended their West Coast series with a loss yesterday, dropping the final to San Francisco 8-5. Sox starter Noah Schultz struggled early on against the Giants, allowing 6 earned runs in 4 innings of work. Chase Meidroth and Miguel Vargas both went deep yesterday, but it wasn't enough to close the gap down the stretch. The White Sox are back on the South Side this afternoon to take on the Minnesota Twins. In the NBA playoffs last night, the San Antonio Spurs got back into the Western Conference final with a 103-82 win over the Oklahoma City Thunder. The home win for the Spurs evens up the series at 2 games apiece heading back to OKC. And the Colorado Avalanche are facing elimination in their final game after falling for a 3rd straight time to the Vegas Golden Knights. The Avalanche couldn't come away with a road victory in the conference finals, with the Golden Knights coming out on top 5-3. That's a look at sports at 16 and 46 past each hour. It's 11:48, traffic and weather together on the 8th, sponsored by Great Clips. Here's Abby Ryan.
4: Right now, the Edens looks good both ways. If you're on the Kennedy inbound, it's slow from Cumberland to Nagel, north to Ohio. That feeder ramp is pretty messed up from the Kennedy all the way to Orleans on the inbound Ohio feeder ramp. A 23-minute ride, O'Hare in, 13 coming in from the Edens Junction, outbound heavy spots from the James Burn Interchange to Armitage, and then heavy from the Edens to Cumberland. 15 to Montrose, 27 out to the airport, inbound 23, O'Hare into downtown. If you're on the I-190 westbound side, heavy from Cumberland to Before River Road, reports of a crash in a lane there. The Eisenhower looks pretty good. Same for the Stevenson. Dan Ryan, outbound 14, inbound clear. Outbound slows from the Jane Byrne Interchange to 18th Street. And so far, I-57 looks great. Bishopport outbound, heavy spots 130th to the Steel Bridge. A long-term road work down to 2 lanes, 16 out to 8094. Tusaba Lakeshore Drive, slow through Grant Park both ways, and then heavy approaching the light at Chicago either direction. I-80 eastbound, there's a gaper's delay. Westbound, completely shut down. All lanes are blocked between US 30 and Briggs. Crash involving a semi. This after a wrong-way driver hit the semi. A fire ensued. And then you can consider US 30 instead as an alternate. Eastbound, obviously a lot to look at. It is heavy approaching Briggs with a gaper's delay. 80-94, you've got delays. I-94 westbound, heavy spots US 20, Michigan City to US 421. Long-term roadwork left lane. 80-94 west, heavy from Central to Broadway. Eastbound, slow spots from the Bishopport to the State Line. 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It's going to be great. 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
2: The AccuWeather forecast calling for plenty of sunshine and blue skies this Memorial Day. We're headed to a warm high of 84 degrees. It'll be in the upper 70s along the lake. Tonight, partly cloudy skies, our low 61 degrees. Right now at O'Hare and Midway, mostly sunny skies, 77 degrees. Waukegan, sunshine, 78 degrees. And along the lakefront downtown, it's sunny and 76 degrees, headed to that high of 84 today. It's 11:50.
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2: Some researchers at the University of Chicago are hoping to bring transparency to music with a new tool that helps listeners identify AI-generated songs.
5: The browser extension called Quicksilver allows listeners to scan songs for traces of AI. Researchers say the project is intended to champion transparency, ethical technology, and support from human creativity in a rapidly evolving digital soundscape. AI-generated songs have become more popular over the past few years. Recently, an AI-generated song about Puerto Rico went viral across TikTok. 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
2: Speaking of AI, beware of travel scams when planning your summer getaways. AI is making it nearly impossible to spot scammers who post fake vacation rentals or send out emails impersonating booking websites. That's a warning from Kane McGladrey, a cybersecurity expert who spoke to ABC News.
6: When major platforms get data breaches, the scammers get the names, the emails, and the booking IDs, and they're going to feed all those data into an AI that's going to write messages for them, which is going to mimic the tone of a real hotel manager. And that's going to create a fake sense of urgency. You'll get a message that'll look like it's a hotel saying, we need to verify this now or your reservation's canceled.
2: And in another AI scam, thousands of dollars were stolen from a Bay Area woman after scammers used AI to mimic her daughter's voice and got her to send them the money. We'll get a check of business news when we return. It's 11:52.
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13: The tourism business to South Korea is going up, up, up, thanks to the golden opportunity created by the success of animated film K-pop Demon Hunters. Now the most watched Netflix film in history, and with a sequel already in the works. Animator and film creator Maggie Kang says the K-fandom is growing way beyond K-pop now.
14: Not just enjoy the music, but just want to learn more about the culture and experience other K-content, like the movies or K-beauty. city or K-food.
13: South Korean tourism is exploding to record highs. Airlines are rushing to add flights. American travelers are enjoying a temporary visa waiver. And fans are visiting places like South Korea's Bukchon Hanok Village, where two of the film's fictional main characters met. Demand for bathhouse scrubs, acupuncture, cupping, and herbal medicine seen in the film also skyrocketing, along with sales of Korean beauty products. With business at 23 and 53, from the Bloomberg Newsroom, Denise Pellegrini, News Radio 105.9 WBBM.
2: And in other business news, for the first time in 7 years, a new Star Wars movie is topped the weekend box office.
15: Strap in. The Mandalorian and Grogu raked in $82 million this weekend. It marks the lowest debut for a movie in the Star Wars universe since Disney acquired the franchise in 2012. Disney is the parent company of ABC News.
16: Nikki?
15: In second place was the horror movie Obsession with just over $21 million. That's a significant 30% uptick from its debut last weekend.
17: I knew you were different the moment you were born.
15: And in third place, Michael, the Michael Jackson biopic. Mike Dubusky, ABC News.
2: We'll get a check of traffic and weather when we return. We'll get the latest on that crash on I-80. It's 11:55.
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2: It's 11:58, traffic and weather together on the 8th. Here's Abby Ryan.
4: Right now, my lot of problems going on, especially if you're on 8094, I-94 Northwest Indiana and I-80, westbound I-80. It is closed. U.S. 30 to Briggs crash with injuries blocking every single lane of traffic. This was the result of a wrong-way driver hitting a semi. And then a fire and happening after that. Traffic is being diverted off at US 30, the Maple exit. I-80 eastbound, heavy at Briggs with a Gapers delay. If you're on I-94 Northwest Indiana, headed westbound, heavy spots US 20 to US 421. 8094 west, heavy central to Broadway. Eastbound, it's slow, Torrance to the state line. Next report from the Metro Traffic Center, 1208 News Radio 105.9 WBBM.
2: The AccuWeather forecast calling for plenty of sunshine today, and it's going to be a warm one, headed to a high of 84 degrees. Right now at O'Hare, mostly sunny skies and 78 degrees at 11:59.
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27: This is Nancy Hardy. Chicago police have taken a man into custody after a toddler shoots himself and dies.
2: State lawmakers are in a race against time to finalize a budget ahead of next week's deadline. And President Trump this morning is hinting at a potential deal with the Iran, saying it's very different from the nuclear deal reached under President Obama. The latest on that next from ABC News. WBBM business markets are closed today for the Memorial Day holiday. We'll have plenty of sunshine today, headed to a high of 84 degrees tonight, our low 61 degrees. Right now at O'Hare, mostly sunny skies and 78 degrees at 12 o'clock.
8: From ABC News, I'm Chuck Sievertson. President Trump on Memorial Day laying a wreath at the tomb of the unknown soldier at Arlington National Cemetery in Washington. There are reports of some progress, but no deal yet between the U.S. and Iran to reopen the Strait of Hormuz, which is keeping oil and gasoline prices high. The U.S. is demanding Iran hand over its enriched uranium. ABC's Ian Pannell in Tel Aviv.
0: Iran still has that material despite all the bombing. It still retains the ability to cascade centrifuges, in other words, make more uranium. And that is a sticking point. President Trump and his administration seem to be saying, well, Iran will hand over that highly enriched uranium. Iran so far saying there's absolutely no agreement on the nuclear issue.
1: According to Gas Buddy, drivers in at least 14 states are facing new record gas prices for Memorial Day. They're surpassing the highs set back in 2022. And collectively, Americans are paying $2 billion more on gas this holiday weekend compared to last year.
8: ABC's Elizabeth Schulze. Good news for tens of thousands evacuated in Orange County, California. Fire officials say a crew has managed to lower the risk of a major explosion at a damaged toxic chemical tank at an aircraft plant in Garden Grove. ABC's Alex Stone in Los Angeles.
3: They finally got firefighters up to the tank overnight in what they described as being a very high-risk operation, getting firefighters in there. They got up on the tank and they confirmed that a crack on the top of it, that it had allowed the pressure inside the tank to vent out the top of it, bringing down the threat of a catastrophic explosion.
8: Give yourself more time to drive today, says ABC's Rena Roy.
5: This is a record-breaking travel weekend we are talking about, right? You'll definitely want to give yourself some extra time at the airports, especially if you're going to be in any of the top domestic destinations this weekend. The top five we are talking about are Orlando, Seattle, New York, Las Vegas, and Miami.
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8: A suicide bomber blowing up their explosives-packed vehicle near a railway track as a passenger train passed leaves 23 people dead, over 70 others hurt in Pakistan, officials say. A small plane collided with a paraglider over Austria, shredding the pilot's parachute and forcing her to deploy her reserve chute. ABC's Will Reeve.
6: Some online finding the video hard to believe. One commenter posting, when you hope it's AI. The scary situation all too real for Sabrina, who was able to land safely.
8: Pope Leo speaking out about artificial intelligence. ABC's Tom Sufi Burridge.
7: Pope Leo writing, quote, we are truly experiencing an eclipse of the sense of what it means to be human. And warning of, quote, the unbridled promotion and implementation of technology at the expense of human dignity and the damage caused when chatbots and other technologies exploit our need for human relationships. Leo also offering solutions, calling for government regulation and better protection for workers impacted by AI.
8: In a galaxy very close to home, this money update from ABC's Jim Ryan.
9: The first Star Wars movie to hit the big screen in 7 years, Mandalorian and Grogu, took in $82 million in domestic ticket sales through its first 3 days in theaters. That's more than industry watchers were anticipating, but the lowest opening weekend box office for any Star Wars title released by ABC News parent company, Disney.
8: ABC's Jim Ryan. Stock markets are closed for Memorial Day. Chuck Sievertson, ABC News.
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2: 12:05 Monday, May 25th, Memorial Day. Thanks so much for joining us for it. I'm Rachel Pearson, and right now it's 78 degrees in Chicago. A lot of blue sky, a lot of sunshine. We're headed up to a high this afternoon near 84 degrees. It'll hold steady in the upper 70s along the lakefront. All those temperatures come down to a low 61 overnight and warm right back up tomorrow. We're talking a high 86 degrees. We'll find out what the rest of your work week has in store with an update in your AccuWeather 5-day forecast coming up at 12:15. Our top local story on News Radio WBBM. Chicago police investigating a drive-by shooting in the Back of the Yards neighborhood last night. It left a man wounded. WBBM's Carolina Garibay reports.
3: Police say it happened shortly before 10:45 p.m. near 45th and Racine. A 21-year-old man was driving in a black sedan when a dark-colored SUV approached him. Someone from inside the SUV took out a gun and started shooting at the man, striking him in the arm and chest. The victim was transported to the hospital in good condition. No other injuries were reported. Carolina Garibay, News Radio 105.9 WBBM.
2: A tragedy on the south side. A child is dead after an accidental shooting. Chicago police say the 2-year-old shot himself in the head yesterday afternoon at a home near 104th and Maryland. That's in the Pullman neighborhood. The toddler, taken to Comer Children's Hospital but later died, has been identified as Jamonte Shaw. Officials say a 31-year-old man was arrested and that charges are pending. If you were at a forest preserve on Chicago's northwest side this weekend, police may want to hear from you. They're investigating a sexual assault on Saturday.
4: Cook County Forest Preserve's police are looking for a tall, bearded man who was wearing a black beanie hat and a black jacket with a red stripe on the shoulder. They say he was the one who sexually assaulted a 29-year-old woman in Labaugh Woods in the middle of the day Saturday. It happened at about 12:30 in a heavily wooded area of the forest preserve, they say, about 500 feet from the parking lot. The forest preserve say the woman has been released from the hospital, and their police department, along with Chicago police and the sheriff's office, have stepped up patrols. Nancy Hardy, News Radio 105.9 WBBM.
2: Illinois Governor J.B. Pritzker says the process of approving his next state budget's been a challenging one, partly because of actions in Washington. The governor told reporters last week state lawmakers have been working to pass a balanced budget without billions in money cut by the Trump administration.
5: We've got to protect people's health care. We've got to protect people's ability to get food assistance when they don't have enough food for their families. So we're doing everything we can to try to address things that are, frankly, some of the largest and most significant issues that I think our state has faced.
2: The spring legislative session set to end Sunday. Any measures that aren't passed by then will need a 2-thirds majority for approval in the General Assembly. 12:08. Let's get a look at traffic and weather together on the 8th. 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Here's Abby Ryan.
6: Oh, right now, Rachel, the inbound side of the Edens, Lake Cook to the Kennedy Junction. Not too bad. Things are looking pretty good. If you're on the Kennedy, headed on the outbound side, heavy spots from Madison to Armitage, and then from the Edens over to Cumberland, 15 to Montrose, 26, out to the airport inbound. Slow from Cumberland to Nagel, north to Ohio. The Ohio feeder ramp pretty stacked still from the Kennedy all the way to Orleans. 26-minute ride O'Hare in, 15 coming in from the Edens Junction. It is tight just past the Wintrust mural at North Avenue. So far, I-190 westbound, heavy from Cumberland to before River Road. We've got a stall blocking the left lane involving two vehicles. Thank you, Matt, for clarifying. Our WBBM Mercedes-Benz of Hoffman Estates traffic tip line, 855-780 Road. Eisenhower looks pretty good. If you're on the Stevenson, no problems to report. Outbound, inbound slows from Kedzie to Damon at 27, 355 in. Dan Ryan outbound slow from the Jane Byrne Interchange to 18, 31st to 35th. White Sox traffic, 16 out, 14 in. Bishop Ford outbound heavy from 130th to 159th at 18 to 8094. Let's talk I-80 westbound shut down. U.S. 30 to Briggs crash with injuries. Everybody is being diverted off at the U.S. 30 Maple exit. Eastbound, heavy delays approaching Briggs with a gapers delay. Next report, 12:18 from the Metro Traffic Center, News Radio 105.9 WBBM.
2: The WBBM AccuWeather forecast for your Memorial Day weekend. We've got a lot of sunshine out there. It's warm, too. Temperatures will climb up to a high 84 degrees, holding steady in the upper 70s along the lakefront. Partly cloudy tonight, low 61 degrees. It warms up even more tomorrow. Those overnight clouds give way to sunshine with a high tomorrow afternoon of 86. Already it's 78 degrees at O'Hare, 79 at Midway, 81 in Aurora, 78 degrees along the lakefront at 1210.
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2: It's 12:11, and a record-breaking blood drive model, first developed in the western suburbs, is now headed to the West Coast.
9: Our listeners might be familiar with the A Pint for Kim blood drive, now held each Mother's Day weekend at Naperville North High School. Breaking its own state record year after year for pints donated, the drive's namesake, the late Kim Benedict Sanford, leaving two teen boys behind. Her sister Kristen helped develop A Pint for Kim as a cheerful festival of sorts, and she's now headed to Los Angeles in June for the first expansion out of state, the first annual A Pint for Christian blood drive.
10: I was thinking about Kim and how much I miss her, how I don't know how I'd be able to handle that grief if we didn't have this thing to balance it, A Pint for Kim and saving lives.
9: While it is based in tragedy, Kristen Benedict does take some pride in knowing that the blood drive model she helped create might bring some comfort to Christian's surviving family while also building up the blood supply.
10: A Pint for Kim has really helped us get through the grief and the loss of Kim and all that comes with that. And so being able to help other families have an annual blood drive and something positive that they can counter their grief with just really means a lot to me, and I'm glad that we're going to be able to start doing that.
9: Brandon Eisen, News Radio 105.9 WBBM.
2: New research suggests heart disease risk may begin before you're even born. A study from Northwestern Medicine found young adults whose mothers had high blood pressure during pregnancy showed more signs of early artery damage, along with higher blood pressure, body mass index, and blood sugar levels in their early 20s. Researchers tracked nearly 1,300 mother-child pairs over two decades. They say the findings highlight just how pregnancy health can affect future generations. 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We'll take a look at your AccuWeather 5-day forecast, get an update in sports, and a look at traffic and weather together on the 8s, all just ahead. It's 12:13.
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2: 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Here's meteorologist Joe Lundberg.
18: We're going to have plenty of sunshine out there for the rest of this Memorial Day. It's going to be nice and warm. We'll top out at 84, but no higher than the 70s, upper 70s at the lakefront. And then partly cloudy for tonight, down to 61. Then for tomorrow, a mixture of clouds and sunshine, warm up to 86. Again, closer to 80 at the lakefront. And then mixture of sunshine and clouds on Wednesday, still warm up to 84. Breezy and cooler for Thursday, sunshine and some clouds. Highs only in the 60s at the lakefront, but we'll be in the upper 70s well inland. And then Friday, mixture of clouds and sunshine, the high up to 76. Right now, lakefront is at 77, Midway 78. We've got 80 in Flossmoor and O'Hare at 78, going up to 84. And that's your WBBM AccuWeather forecast.
2: 12:16, time for sports. Now, the Cubs' struggles continued after losing their eighth straight game yesterday. Third baseman Alex Bregman says the team needs to just execute.
19: I feel like just help your teammates out. That's it. Just continue to compete, continue to try and execute, show up every single day and get after it. On the field, comes down to execution. We've been out-executed the last eight days in a row. So we gotta make an adjustment.
2: Yeah, Cubs have a chance to wake up their bats against Carmen McGinsky and the Pirates this afternoon. First pitch comes in about 15 minutes or so. A White Sox prospect, Riku Nishida, will make his major league debut this afternoon against the Minnesota Twins. The 25-year-old, drafted in the 11th round by the White Sox back in 2023, was hitting well over 300 in AAA this season. Nishida, the fifth Japanese-born player to play for the Sox, batting ninth, playing right field this afternoon. First pitch comes at 1:10. Over to the NBA, Spurs beat the Thunder 103-82 to even up their West Coast series at 2 apiece. Knicks could book their spot to the finals with a win over the Cavaliers later tonight. In the NHL, the Vegas Golden Knights take a 3-0 series lead over the Colorado Avalanche for their 5-3 win last night. Montreal will host the Hurricanes in Game 3 tonight at 7 p.m. That's a look at sports at 16 and 46 past each hour. Now 12:18, time for traffic and weather together on the 8s. 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Here's Abby Ryan.
6: Well, right now, Rachel, the I-80 side still shut down westbound from US 30 to Briggs Crash with injuries. This involving a wrong-way driver that hit a semi and also started on fire. Traffic is being diverted off at US 30. Obviously, a lot to look at on the eastbound side of I-80. Heavy approaching Briggs Street with this crash. If you're on 80-94, let's start off with I-94 Northwest Indiana westbound. Heavy spots US 20 Michigan City to US 421. There is long-term road work between those two points in the left lane. Eastbound slows from State Road 49 to before US 421 Michigan City. 80-94 westbound, it's slow spots I-65 to Kennedy Avenue. Eastbound slow from the state line over to Calumet. Now, if you're on the inbound side of the Kennedy, O'Hare into downtown, it's a 25-minute ride, slows from Cumberland to Nagel and heavy division to Randolph. Ohio ramp is still pretty stacked from the Kennedy all the way to Orleans on the inbound side of the city. Outbound, you've got heavy delays from Lake to Division, slows from Foster to Cumberland, 14 to Montrose, 25 out to the airport. Same travel times for the inbound side. I-190 westbound, heavy from Cumberland to before River Road, stall blocks the left lane, two vehicles involved there. The Eisenhower looks pretty good. If you're on the Stevenson, headed on the inbound side, you've got slowdowns from Kedzie to Damon at 27, 355 in outbounds. Okay. Dan Ryan out and slow from the Jane Byrne interchange to 18th, 31st to 35th. White Sox, they play the Twins at 110. So that Sox traffic starting to stack up about 16 to the Bishop Ford Freeway and the I-57 split. 57's okay. Bishop Ford outbound. Heavy spots 130th to 159th. It's down to two lanes with long-term road work at 18 to 80-94. 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
2: Your Memorial Day forecast is just a perfect taste of summer here. We got blue sky, sunshine, and a high 84 degrees. Those temperatures will fall to around 60 later tonight. Clouds give way to some sun by tomorrow afternoon, a high 86. It should hold closer to 80 downtown. Right now it's 78 degrees at O'Hare. A lot of sunshine there. 79 at Midway. It's 78 degrees along the lakefront at 1220. Our top story this hour, a Chicago man faces felony theft charges after police say he stole tens of thousands of dollars in iPhones from a shipping warehouse. More on this story coming up at 12:31. Researchers at University of Chicago Medicine, meantime, say the proposed Medicaid work requirements could lead to more than a million missed cancer screenings nationwide within just 2 years. The new study published in JAMA Oncology projects millions could lose coverage under new federal rules, which are set to begin in 2027, requiring recipients to prove they're either working and or renew eligibility more often. Researchers warn that would mean thousands of undetected breast, lung, and colorectal cancer cases with younger adults and vulnerable populations to be hardest hit. There's a new place in the western suburbs for fans of felines.
20: People were lined up outside the door on the opening day of April's Kittens on Roosevelt Road in Forest Park as people and cats were mingling freely inside.
21: Cats everywhere. It's the neatest thing.
20: April Moore is the founder of April's Kittens.
22: We are a nonprofit cat rescue. We focus on special needs and cats with medical needs who otherwise might face euthanasia or homelessness. 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
20: Anna Buchik is a director at April's Kittens. We spoke while she held an adorable cat named June.
23: A lot of the work we do as well is just breaking the stigma and advocating for cats in certain conditions. 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She's living her best life here with us.
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25: If you're having trouble using your frequent flyer miles because there are just no seats left on the flight you want, it could be because other frequent flyers are hoarding the seats. Travel experts say frequent flyers are increasingly making so-called ghost bookings for different routes and times for a bunch of trips to the same destination as they hedge against delays and cancellations.
26: Booking using awards for using miles or points gives you greater optionality than booking with cash or credit card.
25: Brian Terry, managing director at Alton Aviation Consultancy, says that's that's because
26: most flights that are booked using miles, you have the option to redeposit those miles. And at different levels, if you have status with the airline, it can typically come with no fee. If you have no status, there might be a small fee, but it's much more flexible than a cash ticket.
25: And some airlines are now starting to crack down and find those making ghost bookings. With business at 23 and 53, from the Bloomberg Newsroom, Denise Pellegrini, News Radio 105.9 WBBM.
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0: 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Cha-cha, hefty stroll.
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11: 1228, traffic and weather together on the 8th with Abby Ryan.
12: Well, right now, Rachel in Hegwisch, 134th and Avenue O, a pedestrian hit by a vehicle. All lanes are still blocked on I-80. This is on the westbound side, or actually on the eastbound side of I-80. No, westbound. It's US 30 to Briggs, crash with injuries involving a vehicle that was driving the wrong way, hit a semi, and then a fire started. Traffic is being diverted off at US 30 eastbound, heavy approaching Briggs with a gaper's delay. I-94 Northwest Indiana, heavy in spots from US 20 Michigan City to US 421 Michigan City. And that is with long-term roadwork blocking the left lane. Eastbound slows from State Road 49 Chesterton to US 421 in Michigan City. 8094 West, slow spots from I-65 to Kennedy Avenue. The inbound Kennedy, O'Hare into downtown 25. Outbound also 25. I-190 O'Hare Extension westbound solid Cumberland to Before River Road, crash in the two left lanes. It's actually the left lane. It's two vehicles. Next report, 1238 from the Metro Traffic Center, News Radio 105.9 WBBM.
11: A lot of sunshine for this afternoon. Your Memorial Day forecast, it's a warm one. We'll reach a high today of 84 degrees before those temperatures fall to a low 60 tonight. Already 78 degrees at O'Hare, 79 degrees at Midway. It's 78 along the lakefront. All your top stories are just 30 seconds away.
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2: Worth of Apple iPhones. Sheriff's Police received a report of a theft that occurred at a shipment logistics company in Des Plaines. Employees reported that a shipment of iPhones arrived at their Ohio facility that was not supposed to be in the trailer and that 40 of those phones were missing. Officials say security footage shows Foster going inside the trailer and concealing something in his sweater that he then carried to his personal vehicle. He was arrested on May 15th. Carolina Garibe, News Radio 105.9 WBBM.
3: In the far northwest suburbs, a man's behind bars after he allegedly ran over his wife with his car twice.
4: 50-year-old Pablo Contreras faces domestic battery, aggravated battery with a deadly weapon, failing to report a crash, and other charges. The Daily Herald reports McHenry County prosecutors accuse him of hitting his wife Friday night outside their home in Oakwood Hills, which is near Crystal Lake. The state's attorney's office claims he knowingly hit her, ran her over as he backed out, and then drove over her again as he took off. The paper says Contreras and his wife were arguing over her inheritance. Her injuries include a crushed pelvis and possible skull fracture. Nancy Hardy, News Radio 105.9 WBBM.
3: A man is hospitalized after a drive-by shooting on the city's south side. Chicago police say the 21-year-old was in a black sedan near 45th and Racine in the back of the yards when a dark-colored SUV pulled up and someone opened fire. That 21-year-old hospitalized, expected to be okay. Police say the SUV fled the scene and that no arrests have been made. Some good news in Southern California. After a hazardous materials emergency forced the evacuation of thousands of residents, Orange County Fire Authority officials say the temperature of a chemical tank in Garden Grove is cooled, which now eliminates the risk of an explosion. OC County Fire Authority Division Chief Craig Covey, who says the threat of a boiling liquid expanding vapor explosions off the table.
5: We have eliminated the threat of a blevy. Our members went into that exclusion zone again to validate what we were seeing and get those temperatures. The crack is there. We have verified that it's there and the tank has released its pressure. Additionally to that, the temperature has been stabilized and actually reducing. It is currently 93 degrees, down from 100 degrees. That is incredibly positive news as we turn the corner on this incident.
3: Crews worked overnight on that pressurized tank, keeping a very close eye on it throughout the day. Despite Secretary of State Marco Rubio being optimistic a deal could be reached with Iran, President Trump's lowering those expectations of an end to the war. ABC News Chief Foreign Correspondent Ian Pannell has the latest from Tel Aviv.
6: President Trump now saying he's in no rush to reach a deal with Iran. Over the weekend, he first said a solution was largely negotiated. Trump now saying, I've informed my representatives not to rush into a deal. Both sides must take their time and get it right. And again, taking to social media this morning, saying the deal that he's proposing is much better than the one signed by President Obama. And this morning, a spokesman for Iran's foreign ministry echoing that, saying many of the issues have been dealt with, but that doesn't mean a signed agreement is imminent.
3: Regional officials say the deal would gradually reopen the Strait of Hormuz and see the U.S. end its blockade of Iranian ports, easing a global energy crisis. Now, Iran would also need to give up its stockpile of highly enriched uranium, with further talks still needed on those details. Pope Leo warns artificial intelligence threatens to normalize an anti-human vision, warning that the world's digital power in the hands of a few must stop.
7: I hear very troubling accounts of algorithms that can block access to healthcare, employment, and security on the basis of data tainted by prejudice and injustice.
3: This was in his first encyclical letter, a text that's posed to define Leo's papacy. It's a sharp warning to Silicon Valley executives for the need for more regulation around AI. An Arizona community college, meantime,

0: I'm apologizing after a technical glitch involving its AI-powered name reader. It disrupted a recent graduation ceremony. ABC's Jim Ryan reports the mistake made by college administrators at Glendale Community College in suburban Phoenix.
1: As proud graduates walked the stage to accept their diplomas.
2: India Hall.
1: Everything went smoothly until...
3: Azucena de Mesa Jimenez.
1: Some students' names were omitted.
4: Grace Marie Reiner.
1: The problem?
5: We're using a new AI system as our reader.
1: Glendale Community College President Tiffany Hernandez.
5: That is a lesson learned for us.
1: AI is being used increasingly by colleges and high schools to ensure proper pronunciation of graduates' names. Jim Ryan, ABC News.
0: Now, the school ultimately reversed course. It allowed those impacted students to return to the stage while a human announcer read their names. A reminder that you can take WBBM News Radio with you all day, every day. 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
0: Thank you to you, our listeners, for the following gas prices. In Waukegan, the Thorntons on Green Bay and Grand is selling gas for $4.79 a gallon. In Glen Ellyn, the BP on Roosevelt and Lambert also selling gas for $4.79 a gallon. 12:38, now traffic and weather together on the 8th, sponsored by The Great Escape. Here's Abby Ryan.
13: Oh, right now, Rachel, we still have lots of problems on I-80. This because of a wrong-way driver hitting a semi, starting a vehicle fire. On the westbound side of I-80, it is completely shut down from U.S. 30 to Briggs, crash with injuries. This one involving that wrong-way driver and everybody being forced off onto U.S. 30. Eastbound, heavy approaching Briggs with a gapers delay. If you're on I-94 Northwest Indiana, westbound, that is heavy in spots U.S. 20 Michigan City to U.S. 421. Long-term road work, left lane eastbound on I-94. Slow past State Road 49 Chesterton to before Michigan City at U.S. 421. 80-94 West, slow spots I-65 to Kennedy Avenue. If you're on the inbound side of the Kennedy, no real huge problems to report. It is delayed though. 24 O'Hare into downtown, 14 coming in from the Eden Junction, slows from Cumberland to Harlem, and then a heavy division to Randolph, so passing the Wintrust mural at North Avenue. Okay, Ohio feeder ramp still stacked from the Kennedy all the way to Orleans. Outbound, heavy from Lake to Division and slow from Lawrence to Cumberland, 14 to Montrose, 26 out to the airport. I-190 westbound solid, Cumberland to Before River Road, cleanup of crash involving two vehicles. The left lane remains blocked. Eisenhower looks good. Stevenson outbound jam. Damon to Kedzie stall blocks the left lane. It's a black sedan. 27 to 294, 35 out to 350. 55. Dan Ryan out 16, inbound 12. Unless you're in the express, then it's 2 minutes slower at 14. The outbound side slow from the Jane Byrne interchange to 35th with White Sox traffic. They play the Twins at 110. Next report from the Metro Traffic Center at 1248 News Radio 105.9 WBBM.
2: The WBBM Accurate with a forecast. Mostly sunny, nice and warm for the rest of this Memorial Day. The high up to 84. A little bit cooler at the lakefront. Partly cloudy tonight, down to 61. Clouds and sun for tomorrow. The high 86. And still warm on Wednesday. Partly sunny. The high 84. Right now, lakefront 77. Midway 78. We've got 81 in Naperville. O'Hare 78 going up to 84. I'm AccuWeather meteorologist John Feerick.
0: Markets are closed in observance of Memorial Day. It's 1240. The News Watch rolls on, and a federal judge's ruling ensuring the return of a lot more Chicago-area listings to a popular real estate app.
14: Midwest Real Estate Data in Lyle has lost a dispute with Zillow over private and pre-market listings. Judges rule the agency cannot keep nearly 50,000 listings private on Zillow, while also posting them on sites like Redfin and Realtor.com. A statement from Zillow reads in part, "The ruling is an important first step for the Chicago homebuyers, sellers, and agents who have been harmed by a coordinated scheme to reduce transparency in the housing market." Andy Day, News Radio, 105.9 WBBM.
0: The continued spread of cases of Ebola in Central Africa has resulted in expanding restrictions on travelers coming to the U.S. Emergency room physician and ABC News medical correspondent Dr. Darian Sutton explains just how this virus is spreading so quickly.
15: The contagiousness of Ebola really comes into direct when you come into direct contact with the bodily fluids of someone who is infected, and people are typically only contagious when they are symptomatic. Now, here's the problem. This is affecting communities that are in dire need. They're already facing a crisis and not only limitations in healthcare, but also access and preventative equipment. And that is what's leading to the speed of the spread in Ebola in Africa right now.
0: The World Health Organization reports there are now more than 200 suspected deaths tied to the Ebola outbreak, more than 900 cases in the epicenter, the Democratic Republic of Congo. Hajj celebrations are underway in Saudi Arabia despite tensions in the Middle East, the AP's Bara Anwar reports.
16: Around 1.6 Muslims have flocked to Mecca for Hajj, one of the world's largest annual religious gatherings held each year in Saudi Arabia. This year's Hajj comes as the region remains on edge following conflicts involving Iran, Israel, and the United States, with a fragile ceasefire raising concerns over wider regional stability. At the same time, pilgrims are facing scorching temperatures, reaching around 48 degrees Celsius as they perform the Hajj rituals. Despite the tensions, Muslim pilgrims from all around the world have arrived to unite in religious rituals and acts of worship as they perform Hajj, one of the five pillars of Islam.
0: Saudi officials say this year brought more pilgrims from abroad over the weekend than last year. The former chief executive of the Scottish National Party, Peter Murrell, pleading guilty to embezzlement.
17: Peter Murrell, the estranged husband of former Scottish leader Nicola Sturgeon, has pleaded guilty of embezzling over £400,000, or roughly $540,000, from the Scottish National Party. Authorities say he used the money to buy a motorhome and two cars. Murrell, who was the SNP's chief executive, was remanded into custody after his plea in the High Court in Edinburgh. He was originally arrested in 2023 during an investigation into the SNP's finances. Sturgeon, who resigned in 2023 after 8 years as First Minister, was later cleared of any wrongdoing. Murrell and Sturgeon announced their divorce last year. Rika and Garcia, London.
0: Top trending stories and an update in sports next. It's 1243.
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2: A company in Dallas claims to have developed a fully artificial egg that allows it to both grow and hatch a variety of bird species. It's a 3D printed sort of plastic cup-looking device lined with silicone that allows oxygen to pass through, much like a natural egg. To test their device, the company poured contents of a biological egg into it. They say they've used it for chickens, but may be able to grow and even bring back some extinct species. We all have that one coworker who tries to keep to themselves. This takes it to a whole other level. A former Japanese police officer in trouble with the law after faking a bomb threat to avoid his own workplace going away party. He left a note at the entrance of the restaurant claiming a bomb had been planted and called the restaurant to have them find it. After his colleagues were called and determined it was a hoax, he admitted to it, saying he just didn't want to go to a party at work. 12:46, let's take a look at sports. Now, the Cubs are in Pittsburgh taking on the Pirates. That game just now getting underway at the bottom of the first. They have lost 8 straight heading into this matchup with the Pirates. Cubs first baseman Michael Busch says the team isn't letting those feelings carry over from game to game.
3: To be honest, I think, not really. I think it's just, nobody likes to lose. And when you continue, you kind of, put together some where you're not winning that many and you're kind of losing some. But at the same time, losing isn't fun. And so I think we feel that. But I think we got such an experienced group to where it's like, it doesn't really, filter into the next day.
2: All right, on to the south side where the White Sox are back home after that 8-5 loss to the Giants. 25-year-old outfield prospect Riku Nishida will make his major league debut this afternoon against the Twins. Nishida, the 5th Japanese player to play for the White Sox. He'll bat 9th, playing right field. First pitch comes at 1:10 p.m. The Vegas Golden Knights have taken a 3-0 series lead over the Colorado Avalanche after a 5-3 comeback win last night. Montreal Canadiens will host the Carolina Hurricanes in Game 3 tonight at the Bell Center. That series tied at 1 apiece. In the NBA, Victor Wembanyama dropped 33 points in the Spurs' 103-82 win over the Thunder last night. That series now tied at 2. Knicks could clinch their first finals berth since 1999 if they beat the Cleveland Cavaliers tonight. Tip-off in that game comes at 7 p.m. And that's a look at sports at 16 and 46 past each hour. 12:48, now traffic and weather together on the 8s, sponsored by Great Clips. Here's Abby Ryan.
4: Rachel, the inbound side of the Edens, Lake Hook to the Kennedy Junction, clear. If you're in Hegwisch, 134th and Avenue O, pedestrian hit by a vehicle. The intersection's still heavy. Kennedy outbound, heavy from Lake to Division and slow from Lawrence to Cumberland. It's 15 to Montrose, 26 to the airport. Inbound slow, Cumberland to Nagel, heavy Division to Randolph, and Ohio feeder ramp still jammed from the Kennedy all the way into Orleans. 23, O'Hare in, O'Hare extension, I-190 westbound. Heavy spots from Cumberland to the River Road area. Earlier crash cleared. Eisenhower outbound clear. Inbound slow spots, 25th to Austin at 33, I-90 into downtown. Stevenson outbound, heavy before Damon to Kedzie. Stall blocks the left lane. It's a black sedan. Inbound slows from Kedzie to Damon at 27. Outbound a 30-minute ride to 355. Dan Ryan out 16. Inbound 16. 2 minutes slower in the express, though. And White Sox traffic. It's tight to 35th. They host the Twins at 110. Bishop Ford outbound. Heavy spots 130th to 159th. Long-term road work. A two-lane blocked. Down to two lanes, rather, an 18-minute ride to 8094. DuSable Lakeshore Drive slow both ways through Grant Park and at the light at Chicago. If you're on I-80 westbound, it is closed. US 30 to Briggs, crash with injuries. Gapers delay eastbound, heavy approaching Briggs. And if you're on I-94 Michigan City, on the westbound side of I-94 through Michigan City, heavy spots US 20 to US 421. Long-term road work blocks the left lane. Eastbound slows from State Road 49 Chesterton to US 421 through Michigan City. And 8094 West slow spot central to Kennedy Avenue. 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
2: Just a picture-perfect afternoon for your Memorial Day holiday. We'll have a lot of sunshine and a high of 84 this afternoon, holding in the upper 70s downtown. Some clouds will roll through tonight as temperatures only drop down to 61 degrees, which sets us up for another warm afternoon tomorrow. Partly sunny skies and a high near 86. It's 78 degrees right now at O'Hare and Midway, also 78 along the lakefront at 1250.
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2: A police chief in Northwest Indiana is accused of selling seized guns to a pawn shop.
5: WBBM has seen the charges against New Chicago, Indiana Police Chief Earl Mayo, alleging he illegally sold a handgun that had been seized as evidence by the New Chicago Police Department in a previous criminal case. Mayo allegedly sold the gun for his own profit, along with 11 other guns, to Mega Cash Pawn in Hobart, Indiana, in April of last year. Chief Mayo also allegedly sent someone to the pawn shop to buy back the illegally seized gun. WBBM has seen jail records showing Chief Mayo being held in the Clark County Jail in Ohio, labeled as a fugitive from justice. New Chicago, Indiana, has a population of about 2,000 people. Terry Keschner, News Radio 105.9 WBBM.
2: For the first time in 7 years, a new Star Wars movie topped the weekend box office.
6: Strap in. The Mandalorian and Grogu raked in $82 million this weekend. It marks the lowest debut for a movie in the Star Wars universe since Disney acquired the franchise in 2012. Disney is the parent company of ABC News.
7: Nikki?
6: In second place was the horror movie Obsession with just over $21 million. That's a significant 30% uptick from its debut last weekend.
8: I knew you were different the moment you were born.
6: And in third place, Michael, the Michael Jackson biopic. Mike Dubusky, ABC News.
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0: Crisscross, so strong, cha-cha, hefty stroll.
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3: A growing number of hotels and spas are getting Mahjong.
4: In the span of 1 month, it felt like every person I know was suddenly playing Mahjong, except for me.
3: And Bloomberg reporter Rachel Dodes also says as she looked for Mahjong lessons, she discovered the prevailing winds blowing in the direction of the Mahjong Spa weekend.
4: There were all these retreats at luxury hotels combining wellness with Mahjong.
3: Retreats including the Cloister at Sea Island in Georgia with Maj Point Tennis and Mahjong Weekend for about $2,200, not including $900 a night for your hotel room, and Colorado's Broadmoor's $2,500 Camp Maj, where you can relax and Maj above the clouds. As the hospitality industry capitalizes on the very social game and the fact that it's believed to help fight off dementia, one company even planning a Mahjong and Monkeys retreat in Costa Rica.
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5: 12:58, traffic and weather together on the 8th with Abby Ryan.
16: Right now in Hagwish, Rachel, 134th and Avenue O, pedestrian hit by a vehicle. We still have all lanes blocked on I-80. If you're on the westbound side, watch out for a closure. US 30 to Briggs, crash with injuries. This, the result of a wrong-way driver hitting a semi and starting those vehicles on fire. Traffic is being diverted off at US 30. Eastbound I-80, heavy approaching Briggs with a gaper's delay. I-94 westbound, heavy spots US 20 to US 421 through Michigan City. Left lane blocked with construction. Eastbound slows from State Road 49 Chesterton to 421. Slow westbound 8094 Central to Kennedy Avenue. Next report from the Metro Traffic Center at 108 News Radio 105.9 WBBM.
17: They have a beautifully sunny Memorial Day here in Chicagoland. Our high 84 degrees falls to a low 61 overnight. Pretty warm again tomorrow. Clouds will give way to some afternoon sun and a high 86 degrees. It's 78 right now at O'Hare and Midway. Also 78 degrees along the lakefront.
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17: Coming up in the next half hour on News Radio WBBM, dozens gather to honor Chicago firefighters this Memorial Day.
18: State lawmakers are set to leave Springfield for the summer in a matter of days, but how much will they leave on the table? I'm political editor Jeff Buckles.
17: And no deal yet between the U.S. and Iran when it comes to reopening the Strait of Hormuz, despite signs of progress over the weekend. More on that just ahead from ABC News. WBBM Sports, the Cubs face the Pirates while the White Sox host the Twins. Markets closed in observance of Memorial Day, but AccuWeather says it's going to be a fantastic afternoon. Blue sky, sunshine, and a high of 84 degrees. 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
19: From ABC News, I'm Chuck Severson. President Trump has laid a wreath at the Tomb of the Unknowns at Arlington National Cemetery and praised the nation's war dead.
20: They've not just made the ultimate sacrifice, they've offered the ultimate proof that we Americans do indeed love liberty. We do cherish the self-government given to us by our forefathers. We do believe with all our souls in the mission that God has given to America.
19: Reports of some progress, but no deal yet between the U.S. and Iran to reopen the Strait of Hormuz. The U.S. demanding Iran hand over its enriched uranium. ABC's Ian Pannell in Tel Aviv.
21: I think, actually, Iranian and Trump administration officials are, to some extent, singing from the same hymn sheet in that they're saying, look, there has been agreement on a number of issues and that things are proceeding well. So if you want to examine the mood music, if you like, then yes, things look better than they did.
19: Welcome news for tens of thousands evacuated in Orange County, California, but not all of them can go home yet. Fire officials say a crew has lowered the risk of a major explosion at a damaged toxic chemical tank at an aircraft plant in Garden Grove. ABC's Alex Stone in Cyprus.
22: Doesn't mean that there are no threats around any longer of vapor or of leak or a much smaller explosion, but things are looking a whole lot better here right now. They hope to get the evacuation perimeter down a bit in the next couple of hours. It remains in place right now.
19: Small plane collided with a paraglider over Austria, shredding the pilot's parachute, forcing her to deploy her reserve chute. ABC's Will Reeve.
23: Tracking data shows Sabrina's flight over the mountains, capturing the moment she suddenly fell out of the sky, dropping 2,000 feet in 2 minutes. Sabrina later writing, I actually still can't believe that I'm sitting here typing this, and that aside from a few nasty bruises and some general contusions, absolutely nothing happened.
19: You're listening to ABC News.
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19: Here's how holiday travel's grown. The TSA says it will screen more than 18 million people between this past Thursday and this Wednesday. ABC's Rena Roy.
0: There's also record-breaking numbers on the roads. We're talking about more than 39 million people who are expected to drive to and from their destinations. You can imagine it's going to get really busy out there. For your trip home today, experts say if you are on the road between noon and 5, expect to hit some heavy traffic. It'll be among the busiest periods of this entire weekend, so your best bet is to leave later in the evening.
19: Tourists and locals sweating in Paris. It was a 91-degree high today, record-breaking, unusually warm May. Many people sunbathing or sheltering in the shade. Speaking out about artificial intelligence from a spiritual and moral point of view, ABC's Tom Sufi Burridge.
1: A warning to us all about some of the disruptive effects of AI. The Pope making his declaration at the Vatican this morning in his first papal encyclical, a type of open letter. Leo setting out his desire to protect human dignity and guard against fake info and explicit content in an age when technology threatens to replace so many jobs and other roles in society. Pope Leo writing, quote, "We are truly experiencing an eclipse of the sense of what it means to be human," and warning of, quote, "the unbridled promotion and implementation of technology at the expense of human dignity."
19: Pope Leo today has also made a historic apology for the Vatican's role in legitimizing slavery, for having failed to condemn it for centuries, calling it a wound in Christian memory. Chuck Sievertson, ABC News.
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3: It's 105 on Monday, May 25th, 2026. Good afternoon. I'm Haley Hansen. Thanks so much for spending part of your Memorial Day with us. It is 73 degrees under mostly sunny skies along Chicago's lakefront. We're going to continue to see lots of sunshine out here today with temps getting into the mid-80s in some places. Clouds roll in tonight with the overnight low dropping down to the low 60s. Much of the same for your Tuesday with just a little more cloud coverage than today, a high of 86. But of course, a little cooler along the lakefront. The rest of your week looks to be warm and dry, at least for now. We'll tell you more about it in the AccuWeather 5-day forecast coming up at 1:15. But first, our top local story here on News Radio WBBM. Chicago's holiday ceremonies included a memorial in the Little Italy neighborhood to celebrate the lives of fallen Chicago firefighters. WBBM's Carolina Garibay has more.
4: A procession of Chicago Fire Department members, pipes and drums along Roosevelt Road in front of St. Ignatius College Prep. Retired Battalion Chief Jake Jacobek says this is the 91st annual Memorial Day parade and mass at Holy Family Church to honor CFD members who have died over the past year.
25: It's our second family, so it is a family of brothers and sisters. When somebody passes away or has an injury or anything like that, we gather around and as a community to help with the family and because it's part of our family.
4: John and Barbara were among the attendees remembering their nephew, Mickey Altman, who died in March after battling a Rogers Park apartment building fire. They say they're grateful for the fire department and what they've done to remember Altman and support his wife, Nora.
26: They're very supportive. They, you know, they're there all the time for them and helping us.
27: 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So we're just here to support Nora.
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3: A tragic story on Chicago's South Side, where a toddler has died after accidentally shooting himself.
28: Chicago police say the boy died after shooting himself in the head in an apartment near 104th and Maryland. The medical examiner has identified him as 2-year-old Jamonte Shaw of Pullman. He was initially hospitalized after the shooting at about 12:40 in the afternoon. Police say they took a 31-year-old man into custody. The department has not said if he's related to the child nor how the boy got a hold of the gun. Nancy Hardy, News Radio 105.9 WBBM.
3: 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It's 108. Time now for traffic and weather together on the 8th. What's going on, Abby Ryan?
5: Well, Haley, the inbound side of the Edens, Lake Cook to the Kennedy Junction, not too bad. Everything looks pretty good. In Hegwisch at 134th and Avenue O, watch out for an accident involving a pedestrian and a vehicle. If you're on the Kennedy inbound, a 24-minute ride O'Hare to downtown, slow from Cumberland to Nagel and passing the Wintrust Mural at North Avenue. Good. Ogden to Randolph, that is tight too. We had earlier delays on the Ohio feeder ramp as well into the city. 24 O'Hare to downtown, 12 coming in from the Edens Junction, outbound 15 to Montrose. 24 out to the airport, slow from Randolph to Armitage and Foster to Harlem. If you're on I-190 eastbound, so Bessie Coleman to 294, airport traffic westbound to Cumberland to Mannheim. Eisenhower out, a slow from Laramie to Harlem at 18 to Mannheim, 36 to I-90. So far, the Stevenson looks great both ways. Dan Ryan out, 14 minutes inbound, 16, I-57's clear. Bishop Ford outbound, heavy spots from 130th to 159th, it's 18 to 80-94. Do you stop at Lakeshore Drive, northbound heavy Soldier Field to Monroe and at the light of Chicago? Southbound heavy Michigan to Chicago through Grant Park and then from Montrose to Foster with beach traffic. Tri-State's okay if you're on I-80 westbound, completely shut down still. All lanes are blocked. US 30 to Briggs, crash with injuries, and the eastbound side heavy approaching Briggs with a gapers delay. Delays out of Northwest Indiana, I-94 west, heavy spots US 20 Michigan City to 421, and then slow on 80-94 westbound Central to Kennedy Avenue. Next report from the Metro Traffic Center at 118 News Radio 105.9 WBBM.
3: The WBBM AccuWeather forecast calls for mostly sunny skies through this Memorial Day. It's going to be nice and warm with a high up to 84 in some suburbs, but we're going to stay in the upper 70s here along the lakefront. Partly cloudy by tonight with a low of 61 degrees. Warm still by tomorrow, times of clouds and sunshine, a high up to 86, but along the lakefront, it'll be closer to 80. Right now it is 73 degrees along Chicago's lakefront at 110.
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7: When you finally find your thing, you want the whole world to know about that thing. 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
3: Good afternoon, it's 1:11. There's still a lot of work that needs to be done before a key deadline in Springfield next weekend.
4: We have a lot of things on our plate, as you might know, to get done this week.
18: And the governor says the most important item still taking shape is the budget, which he says has been especially challenging because of the Trump administration's decision to cut social service and other funding earmarked for Illinois.
4: I have never before felt like the federal government is working against the states. But it does feel that way right now.
18: But he's hopeful for action on his so-called build initiative designed to spur new housing and a mega projects bill that Bears executives say they need to build a new stadium in Arlington Heights.
4: I don't think any of the legislators are unclear about what my position is.
18: And that position is the Bears need to stay in Illinois. Jeff Buckles, News Radio 105.9. WBBM.
3: Researchers say proposed Medicaid work requirements could lead to more than a million missed cancer screenings nationwide.
10: A new study published in JAMA Oncology projects millions of Americans could lose coverage under new federal rules set to begin in 2027, requiring some recipients to prove they're working and renew eligibility more often. Researchers at University of Chicago Medicine warned that could mean thousands of undetected breast, lung, and colorectal cancer cases, with younger adults and vulnerable populations expected to be hit the hardest. The study also estimates more than 150 avoidable deaths linked to delayed detection. Rachel Pearson, News Radio, 105.9 WBBM.
3: Thieves made off with an ATM after another smash-and-grab burglary on Chicago's South Side this morning. It happened just after 5:20 in the 8900 block of South Commercial Ave. Chicago police say the crew used two cars to smash into the business. No injuries have been reported, and police continue to investigate. We're going to check in with AccuWeather up next. It's 113.
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2: 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Here's meteorologist John Furyk.
3: Nice and warm out there for the rest of today. Plenty of sunshine as we round out this Memorial Day. Topping out at 84, a little bit cooler at the lakefront. And then partly cloudy for tonight, the low 61, warm again for tomorrow. Mix your clouds and sun, the high 86, again, a little bit cooler at the lakefront. And then sunshine mixing with some clouds on Wednesday. Up to 84. We'll be a little bit cooler on Thursday. Breezy, sunshine, and some clouds. Probably doesn't get out of the 60s at the lakefront, but still into the 70s inland. And then it looks like it'll stay dry on Friday, partly sunny, the high up to 76. Right now, lakefront 77, Midway 80, 82. Flossmoor, O'Hare 80, going up to 84. I'm AccuWeather meteorologist John Furyk.
2: 1:16 now. When searching for ways to protect your basement, search USA Waterproofing. Well, the Chicago Cubs losing skid continued following their 8-5 loss to the Astros yesterday. Here's Cubs first baseman Michael Busch on the team's mindset during their losing streak.
4: To be honest, I don't think there's any secret recipe for getting out of it. I think just showing up every day with the mindset to win. I think as a group, we're not really searching for how good we think we are. I think we know how good we are. I think it's just showing up to the park and continuing to put in the work and trust our abilities and trust the trust the process in a way. But yeah, it's been tough, but we're gonna fight through this.
2: The Cubs have the chance to end their 8-game losing streak this afternoon against the Pirates, who are currently scoreless in the third. The White Sox are back at home this afternoon, kicking off a series with the Minnesota Twins. The Sox finished 2-4 in their West Coast road trip against the Mariners and Giants. The Sox announced a roster move this morning, calling up 25-year-old Japanese speedster Riku Nishida. Nishida was hitting .347 in 33 games in AAA Charlotte this season. In a corresponding move with the White Sox, designated Jared Kelnick for assignment. Currently, that game just started, and the Twins are already leading the Sox 1-0. Over in the NBA, the Knicks have a chance to book their spot in the NBA Finals with a sweep of the Cavaliers tonight in Cleveland. It would be their first appearance in the finals since 1999. Tip-off in that game set for 7 o'clock. Now on to the ice in the NHL. The Montreal Canadiens and the Carolina Hurricanes face off in Game 3 of the Eastern Conference Finals. That series currently tied up at 1 apiece. Puck drop in Montreal set for 7 as well. That's a look at sports at 16 and 46 past each hour. It's now 1:18. 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Here's Abby Ryan.
5: Right now, Haley, the inbound side of the Edens is fine. Kennedy inbound, you've got slowdowns from Cumberland to Nagel, Ohio to Randolph, so passing the Wintrust mural at North Avenue. Okay. The Ohio feeder ramp is still jammed from the Kennedy with heavy spots to Orleans. 27 O'Hare in, 12 coming in from the Edens Junction. If you're on the outbound side, watch out for some delays there. Slow from the Jane Bird Interchange to Armitage and Foster to Harlem. 17 to Montrose and 27 out to the airport. So far, if you're on I-80, watch out for delays there. It is completely shut down on I-80 westbound. US 30 to Briggs, crash with injuries. This a wrong way driver hitting a semi, starting the vehicles on fire. Traffic being diverted off at US 30 eastbound. A gapers delay, a lot to look at. Heavy on the eastbound side as you approach Briggs with a gapers delay. If you're on I-94 westbound, heavy spots US 20 to US 421 through Michigan City. You lose your left lane with long-term road work eastbound. Slow spots from State Road 49 Chesterton to before US 421 Michigan. 8094 westbound, slow spots from Central to Kennedy Avenue. Kennedy on the outbound side again, a 27-minute ride. I-190 O'Hare Extension westbound, heavy from Cumberland to Mannheim. Eisenhower out, 35 to I-90. Inbound is clear. The outbound Stevenson looks great. Dan Ryan, 14 out, 17 in. Bishop Ford outbound, a 20-minute ride through the long-term road work. Traffic is sponsored by Volo Museum, which recently completed a 5-year multi-million-dollar renovation. 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Enjoy exhibits from a massive military zone snow machines and live reptile exhibit in Jurassic Gardens. It's incredible fun for all ages. 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
2: AccuWeather says we're going to continue to see mostly sunny skies today. It's going to be warm with a high up to 84, but a little cooler along the lakefront. Partly cloudy by tonight with a warm overnight low, I should say, of 61, much warmer than we have seen. Right now it's 73 degrees along Chicago's lakefront at 120. Our top story this hour, a Chicago man facing charges after being accused of stealing more than $30,000 worth of iPhones. We'll have much more on this story coming up at 131. It was nearly 50 years ago today that Chicago experienced one of its darkest days in aviation history. Now a stretch of land near O'Hare could soon sit beside a new tollway, and families of Flight 191 victims are asking for a permanent reminder of what happened there. WBBM Sarah Herrera.
6: For decades, it was just an overgrown field north of O'Hare. But for families of the victims of American Airlines Flight 191, the ground near Toohey Avenue and Mount Prospect Road became a place of mourning after the 1979 crash that killed 273 people. Archival footage from eyewitnesses.
7: There was a loud rumbling noise. I got up from my desk and I could see this plane hovering, going from side to side, and then it just kind of did a nosedive.
6: The crash happened just 31 seconds after takeoff when the DC-10 went down in a massive fireball visible from downtown Chicago.
7: There was a large burst of flames and then a lot of heavy black smoke.
6: Investigators later found improper maintenance procedures contributed to the disaster, which remains one of the deadliest plane crashes in U.S. history. Now, as the future of the I-490 tollway project moves closer to the site, relatives tell the Tribune they want a memorial marker installed so future generations understand the history beneath the pavement. Sarah Herrera, News Radio, 105.9 WBBM.
2: April's Kittens has opened its doors on Roosevelt in West Suburban Forest Park. It's a nonprofit cat rescue focusing on cats with special needs. April Moore says people can come in and visit the cats, even if they're not ready to adopt.
8: We do ask for a small donation at the door. 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So it'll go towards, 100% of the profits go towards the cats.
2: April's Kittens eventually plans to offer light food and drinks and will host birthday parties and cat yoga. We're going to check in with Bloomberg coming up next. It's 122.
9: As we wrap up.
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13: How'd you like to have to cough up $15,000 to $50,000 to help your college-age kid get a job?
14: Disappointing for some parents who were really excited to send their kid off to college and were hoping that was, you know, the end of it.
13: Bloomberg reporter Joe Constance says a growing number of parents are paying big bucks for extra job coaching.
14: It just speaks to how tough this job market is right now.
13: Beth Hendler-Grunt, head of Next Great Step, is seeing growing demand for helping post-pandemic grads figure out,
15: what do I do with my life? And once we help them narrow that down, then help them figure out, then how do you become the one chosen to land the job that you desire?
13: She says a generation used to one-click social media results needs help with social skills, and
15: they're a little fragile in terms of their grit to kind of persist and keep going when they don't hear back or they get rejected.
13: The average number of applicants for each entry-level job has nearly tripled since 2019.
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2: In other news, a 20-year-old Chicago man is facing murder charges after being accused of shooting and killing a 74-year-old man Friday. Police say Elijah Winsley was taken into custody about 4 hours after the shooting on South Laughlin Street. The victim, Fred Winsley Jr., was shot twice inside of a home and later died from his injuries. Police have yet to reveal the relationship between the two. We'll check in on that I-80 shutdown with Abby in traffic up next. It's 125.
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5: 28, traffic and weather together on the 8s. Here's Abby Ryan.
6: Well, right now, Haley, we are seeing delays on I-80 headed on the westbound side, completely shut down right now. And that is because of a wrong-way driver hitting a semi and then starting a fire on the vehicles. If you're on the westbound side of I-80, it is packed from U.S. 30 to Briggs. This crash with injuries continues. Traffic diverted off at U.S. 30 and traffic is jammed back to I-355 now. To the U.S. 30 scene. The eastbound side, heavy on I-80 approaching Briggs, a gaper's delay. If you're on 80-94, that is tight westbound, I-94 westbound, heavy spots U.S. 20 to U.S. 421, long-term road work through the Michigan City area in the left lane. Eastbound I-94, heavy from actually slow past State Road 49 Chesterton to past the Chesterton truck scales, and 80-94 west, slow spots from Central to Kennedy Avenue. Now, if you're on I-90, the Jane Addams Tollway, watch out for a rollover. And this is right near U.S. 20 Hampshire in the right lane on the eastbound side. Next report at 1:38 from the Metro Traffic Center, News Radio 105.9 WBBM.
5: AccuWeather says it's going to be beautiful and sunny through the afternoon. We could see a high up to 84. Right now it is 73 degrees along the lakefront at 129.
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8: When you finally find your thing, you want the whole world to know about that thing. So you use a thing called Canva to make it an even bigger and better thing. Whether you want to create flyers for that thing, make presentations for that thing, or design merch for that thing, you can do anything. So people can see your thing, feel your thing, love your thing. The next thing you know, it's a thing. Canva, the thing that makes anything a

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1: It's 1:30. Good afternoon. I'm Haley Hansen. These are the top stories on News Radio WBBM. A Chicago man is accused of stealing tens of thousands of dollars worth of iPhones.
2: This is Nancy Hardy. Some Evanston residents want Northwestern to change part of its plan for the new Ryan Field.
1: Illinois lawmakers considering legislation that would cap prescription drug prices. Plus, the Pope issues a historic apology for the Vatican's role in slavery. WBBM business markets closed in observance of Memorial Day. WBBM sports. The Cubs trail the Pirates in the bottom of the third, and the Twins and White Sox are tied at 1-1 in the top of the second. AccuWeather says it's going to be mostly sunny, nice and warm through the afternoon, a high of 84, but we're going to stick in the upper 70s along the lakefront. Right now it is 73 degrees along Chicago's lakefront at 131. A Chicago man is charged with stealing more than $30,000 worth of iPhones. WBBM's Carolina Garibay has the details.
3: The Cook County Sheriff's Office says the theft occurred at a shipment logistics company in Des Plaines. Employees reported that a shipment of Apple iPhones arrived at the

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2: Safe. Rideshare users would be dropped off on Lincoln near Ridge, upsetting Evanston cyclists and residents. Evanston now reports they spoke out against what they expect to bring congestion and dangerous traffic during a public hearing last week. The Ryan Field Advisory Board reviewed the 37-page transportation plan that addresses parking, traffic, rideshare, shuttle buses, and logistics. The paper reports Northwestern officials said they would consider alternatives to the plan that's designed to avoid having rideshares driving through neighborhoods and along Isabella Street. Nancy Hardy, News Radio 105.9 WBBM.
3: Illinois lawmakers are considering legislation that could help make prescription drugs more affordable.
4: If it passes, the bill would create a prescription drug affordability board made up of five members appointed by the governor. The board would review the cost of prescription drugs in Illinois and determine if some medications are inaccessible to those who need them most. The board could also set price limits to cap the cost of prescriptions in the state. Democratic lawmakers say it's part of their larger effort to address the affordability crisis. Mai Martinez, News Radio 105.9 WBBM.
3: Well, today is Memorial Day, and the holiday has certainly evolved since its origins.
5: Memorial Day, a U.S. holiday officially about mourning the nation's fallen service members. The first national observance was Decoration Day after the American Civil War. Retired Army Lieutenant General Patricia Jarajo reflects on its meaning in relation to her 9/11 service.
6: I've seen the sacrifices of our men and women and people that were willing to raise the right hand after we got attacked.
5: Memorial Day evolving over the years. Yes, we remember service members and decorate war graves, but there is no denying it has also become a signal of the unofficial start of summer, a long weekend of leisure activities and holiday sales. I'm Julie Walker.
3: Pope Leo is apologizing on behalf of the Catholic Church for its role in slavery.
7: Pope Leo XIV has made a historic apology for the role the Holy See played in legitimizing slavery. Leo's own family history includes both enslaved people and slave owners. He delivered the apology in his first encyclical Magnifica Humanitas, or Magnificent Humanity. Past popes have apologized for Christians' involvement in the transatlantic slave trade, but no pope has ever publicly acknowledged, much less apologized for the role that past popes played in giving European kings explicit authority to suppress and enslave populations. One expert calls this a truly remarkable moment. I'm Rika Ann Garcia.
3: We are learning more about the shooting outside the White House over the weekend. Authorities say 21-year-old Nassir Best of Maryland was known by the Secret Service and had previously run in with them, including obstructing a White House entry lane in June of 2025. And telling Secret Service agents he was Jesus Christ. He was sent for a mental evaluation after that incident. Best fired dozens of shots near the White House Saturday, hitting a bystander. No officers were injured in that attack. The latest news delivered right to your inbox. 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It's 1:35.
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6: 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It's 1:38. Traffic and weather together on the 8s. What's going on, Abby Ryan?
7: But we still have this rollover on I-90 and a closure on I-80 at US 30 in Briggs, and that is because of a wrong-way driver earlier on the westbound side of I-80. It hit a semi and started a fire. Westbound is shut down between US 30 and Briggs. Delays are packed back to I-355 on the westbound side of I-80. Eastbound, you have a gaper's delay right around Briggs. So far, 53 is okay if you're on I-94 Northwest Indiana. Westbound, heavy US 20 to US 421 through Michigan City. Left lane has long-term road work blocking it. Eastbound, heavy past the Chesterton truck scales. Again, left lane, long-term road work. 80-94 West. So I-65 to Kennedy Avenue. If you're on DuSable Lakeshore Drive, we have a lot of beach delays. First off, northbound, stop and go Soldier Field to Monroe, Navy Pier to Chicago, and then around Irving Park to Foster. Beach traffic southbound heavy from the Oak Street Curve to Chicago and through Grant Park too. The inbound side of the Kennedy, a 28-minute ride O'Hare into downtown, heavy before Cumberland to Nagel and then Ohio to Randolph, plus the inbound Ohio feeder ramp packed from the Kennedy all the way to Orleans. If you're on the outbound side of the Kennedy, slow spots from the Jane Burnett interchange to Armitage, Lawrence to Harlem, 28 in, 32 on the outbound side. I-190 westbound, heavy River Road over to Mannheim with airport traffic. Next report, 148 from the Metro Traffic Center, News Radio 105.9 WBBM.
8: The WBBM Accurate with a forecast. Sunshine mixed with some clouds. Nice and warm the rest of today. The high 84. Partly cloudy tonight, down to 61. Warm again for tomorrow. Mixture clouds and sun, high 86. A little bit cooler at the lakefront. And then sunshine and some clouds on Wednesday. Still warm, the high up to 84. Right now, Lakefront 77, Midway 80, 82 Palatine, O'Hare 80, going up to 84. I'm AccuWeather meteorologist John Furyk.
6: It is 1:40. Officials say the U.S. and Iran appear to be closing in on a deal to end the war.
9: The deal would gradually reopen the Strait of Hormuz. It would also have the U.S. end its blockade of Iranian ports, easing a global energy crisis. It's not clear when or how the deal might be finalized and when its various parts will take effect. But Secretary of State Marco Rubio says President Trump doesn't want just any deal with Iran.
10: As the president said, he's not in a hurry. He's not going to make a bad deal. I mean, the president's not going to make a bad agreement. So let's see what happens. We're going to give diplomacy every chance to succeed before we explore the alternatives.
9: Regional officials say the emerging deal would have Iran give up its stockpile of highly enriched uranium, with the details still to be worked out. The agreement includes ending the fighting between Israel and Hezbollah in Lebanon. I'm Mike Hempen.
6: a near-death experience for a woman paragliding in the Austrian Alps. ABC's Will Reeves describes the terrifying moment caught all on video.
11: The plane collides with the canopy of a paraglider, sending her plunging to the ground. The woman, named Sabrina, scrambles to pull her secondary parachute. It deploys, but it's terribly twisted, sending her spinning out of control. Then it fully inflates, Sabrina regaining control. The mangled primary chute trailing behind, high above the Austrian Alps.
6: That 44-year-old paraglider survived, posting the mid-air collision on social media and only walking away with minor injuries. Man, that's crazy to think. All right, we're going to check in with your top trending stories coming up next. It is 142.
5: This November 3rd, the midterm election is more than politics. 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Pritzker takes on Bailey for governor, and Stratton takes on Tracy in the Senate. 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
6: 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The Cubs currently trail the Pirates 1-0 in the fourth. The injuries to the Cubs pitching staff have caught up to them amid the team's 8-game skid. 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
17: Injuries to the pitching side, it's going to be part of the season. We've got guys returning in short order here. So we got to withstand that as we have withstood some other stretches, but we're certainly in a stretch now that we got to withstand until, you know, we got two guys coming back in probably three-ish weeks, and certainly some guys are going to have opportunities in the meantime, and you know, we're going to have to do a good job in those opportunities.
6: The Cubs placed Edward Cabrera on the 15-day IL yesterday due to a blister on his throwing hand, and they called up Jordan Wicks from AAA Iowa. Out on the south side, the White Sox start a 4-game set with the Minnesota Twins at Wright Field today. The Sox currently lead the Twins 3-1 in the bottom of the second. 25-year-old Riku Nishida is making his major league debut for the Sox today and is already proving his worth. He cut down the would-be tying run at home plate on a throw from right field in the top of the second. The New York Knicks have the opportunity to make their first NBA Finals appearance since 1999 if they can close out the Cavaliers in Cleveland tonight. Tip-off in the land is at 7 p.m. Out on the ice, the Montreal Canadiens will have the Bell Center rocking tonight in Game 3 of the Eastern Conference Finals against the Carolina Hurricanes. Puck drop set for 7 p.m. That's a look at sports at 16:46 past each hour. It's now 1:48. Traffic and weather together on the 8th, sponsored by the Village of Bedford Park. How are the roads looking now, Abby Ryan?
7: Well, right now, Haley, we still have this I-80 closed off, so keep that in mind. You definitely don't even want to attempt it. It's on the westbound side of I-80, and it is completely shut down right now. 355 to Briggs is the delay. US 30 to Briggs completely shut down. And that is because of a wrong-way driver hitting a semi, starting a vehicle fire. If you're on the other side, the eastbound side of I-80, that is right at Briggs. Watch out for a gaper's delay. But westbound definitely shut down from US 30 to Briggs with this crash and those delays, backed up to 355. I-94, Northwest Indiana, westbound, heavy US 20 to US 421 through Michigan City. Long-term roadwork blocks the left lane. Eastbound, heavy past the Chesterton's truck scales. Long-term road work in the left lane there. 8094 westbound slow spots I-65 over to Kennedy Avenue. If you're on the inbound side of the Kennedy, O'Hare to downtown 28, outbound 34, 20 minutes to get to Montrose. The express lanes are being flipped to the outbound side right now. I-190, that is tight on the westbound side, heavy River Road to Mannheim, eastbound Eisenhower. Outbound, you're looking at slowdowns from Austin to Harlem, eastbound or inbound 9th to 1st, 34 I-90 in, outbound 33. Stevenson looks great. Dan Ryan out. That's clear. Inbound 18, unless you're in the express. That is a 21-minute ride, 3 minutes slower, and tight from 43rd to the Stevenson. Bishop Ward outbound, heavy pass 115 to Bobie and Woods, 20 minutes out. And Usaba Lakeshore Drive, you've got beach traffic. Lots of delays. Northbound, stop and go 18th to Monroe, Navy Pier to Chicago. And then in spots from Montrose to Foster, southbound Heavy Oak Street curve to Chicago and through Grant Park. 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
6: AccuWeather says it's going to be mostly sunny and warm through the afternoon, a high of 84, but we'll stay in the upper 70s along the lakefront. It's 73 along the lakefront at 1:50.
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18: 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And now we have about 24,000 square feet here.
19: Here is the Skokie offices of Outbound Lighting, where owner and engineer Matt Conti tells us about lumens and battery cells in their 5 bike light offerings.
18: The biggest difference is an incredibly wide and even diffused beam pattern. 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
19: Outbound sells mainly through its website as well as local bike shops. Most customers use their lights to navigate trails, but Conti says some are road bikers.
18: They actually need the light to see, and that takes a big design change from being seen, which requires throwing light everywhere a little bit, versus to see, which means taking all that light and focusing it down.
19: In the warehouse, employees assemble lights and, with the help of a robot, package them. While some businesses get busy around Christmas, Outbound's traffic picks up as daylight saving time sunsets.
18: When the time changes, all hell breaks loose here, essentially. We do about 25% of our revenue in the month of November alone.
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18: When customers get the lights, they can immediately go and use them, because nothing sucks more than getting a new product and having to sit there for several hours just waiting to charge to use it.
19: Over 8 years, Conti says they've been lighting the way for 100,000 customers and hope to keep growing. 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
22: The tourism business to South Korea is going up, up, up, thanks to the golden opportunity created by the success of animated film K-pop Demon Hunters. Now the most watched Netflix film in history, and with a sequel already in the works. Animator and film creator Maggie Kang says the K-fandom is growing way beyond K-pop now.
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22: South Korean tourism is exploding to record highs. Airlines are rushing to add flights. American travelers are enjoying a temporary visa waiver. And fans are visiting places like South Korea's Bukchon Hanok Village, where two of the film's fictional main characters met. Demand for bathhouse scrubs, acupuncture, cupping, and herbal medicine seen in the film also skyrocketing, along with sales of Korean beauty products. With business at 23 and 53, from the Bloomberg Newsroom, Denise Pellegrini, News Radio 105.9 WBBM.
6: In other news, new research suggests heart disease risk may begin before birth.
24: A study from Northwestern Medicine found young adults whose mothers had high blood pressure during pregnancy showed more signs of early artery damage, along with higher blood pressure, body mass index, and blood sugar levels in their early 20s. Researchers tracked nearly 1,300 mother-child pairs over two decades and say the findings highlight how pregnancy health may affect future generations. Doctors stress, though, that heart disease is still largely preventable through healthy habits and regular medical care. Rachel Pearson, News Radio, 105.9 WBBM.
6: And more than 30 people are okay after they were rescued from a West Virginia river this weekend. Kakapon Bridge Volunteer Fire Department pulled nearly 30 Boy Scouts from the river after unsafe conditions caused the water to rise rapidly. Three rescue boats transported everyone to a nearby cabin where owners allowed the group to warm up. EMS says they checked everyone out and reported no injuries. Good to hear. We'll check in with traffic up next. It's 1:55.
25: I hereby bequeath.
3: When you finally find your thing, You want the whole world to know about that thing. So you use a thing called Canva to make it an even bigger and better thing. Whether you want to create flyers for that thing, make presentations for that thing, or design merch for that thing, you can do anything. So people can see your thing, feel your thing, love your thing. The next thing you know, it's a thing. Canva, the thing that makes anything a thing.
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25: On 58, traffic and weather together on the 8th. Here's Abby Ryan.
7: Right now, Haley, the inbound side of the Edens, LA Cook to the Kennedy Junction, not too bad. Things are looking pretty good. If you're on the Kennedy outbound, you've got 30 to the airport, inbound 28. I-190, the O'Hare Extension eastbound, heavy from Bessie Coleman to 294. And the westbound, heavy from River Road to Mannheim, all because of airport traffic. Eisenhower, outbound clear, inbound a 36-minute ride. Slow from 25th to 1st. Stevenson looks great. Dan Ryan outbound, that is clear. Inbound a 20-minute ride, 3 minutes slower in the express, delayed from Pershing 39th to the Stevenson. I-57's okay. Bishop Ford outbound, heavy past 115th to Bobie and Woods. Long-term road work going on. I-80 still shut down westbound between US 30 and Briggs. Next report, 208 from the Metro Traffic Center. 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
25: We'll continue to see mostly sunny skies through the afternoon, a high up to 84, but of course cooler along the lakefront. It's 159.
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26: This is Carolina Garibe. Dozens gather on the near west side to honor fallen Chicago firefighters.
25: Chicago police investigating after a man was killed after falling off a loop bridge. Plus, Chicago police looking for a suspect in a sexual assault at a Chicago forest preserve. In sports, the Cubs and Pirates tied at 1-1 in the bottom of the 5th, and the White Sox lead the Twins 3-1 in the bottom of the 3rd. AccuWeather says mostly sunny, nice and warm, a high of 84 in the suburbs, but upper 70s along the lakefront. Partly cloudy by tonight with a low of 61. Right now it is 71 along Chicago's lakefront, 84 in Aurora, and a mostly sunny 81 degrees at O'Hare at 2 o'clock. 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
27: From ABC News, I'm Chuck Sievertson. Oil prices have dropped after President Trump said talks on ending the war with Iran are progressing, but so far no indications of being close to a deal. A major sticking point is the U.S. demand that Iran turn over all its enriched uranium, says ABC's Ian Pannell in Tel Aviv, who tells us that Iran still has that material despite all the bombing. It still retains the ability to cascade centrifuges, in other words, to make more uranium. Iran so far saying there's absolutely no agreement on the nuclear issue. This is the most expensive Memorial Day to fill up in 4 years. We're seeing oil prices dip a little bit this morning. On optimism, there will be a deal to end the Iran war, but right now that national average still above 50 cents away from its all-time high of $5 a gallon. Gasoline prices are at record highs in more than a dozen states. The deal being discussed between the U.S. and Iran fails to achieve any of Israel's goals for the war, says Israel's opposition leader. Some of the tens of thousands evacuated in Orange County, California right now may go home soon. Fire officials say a crew has lowered the risk of a major explosion at a damaged toxic chemical tank at an aircraft plant in Garden Grove. More than 50,000 residents evacuated. Even short-term exposure to the highly volatile chemical could cause skin and eye irritation and breathing problems. The tank is located near major attractions, including Angel Stadium. Los Angeles Angels played their game there last night despite the ongoing scare. A small plane collided with a paraglider over Austria today, shredding the pilot's parachute and forcing her to deploy her reserve chute. Some online finding the video hard to believe. One commentator posting, "When you hope it's AI." Scary situation all too real for Sabrina, who was able to land safely. You're listening to ABC News.
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19: Going through the area, flooded roadways, ponding and pooling of water, so be extra careful. Again, the saying goes, turn around, don't drown. So if you see that water just starting to build, you're better off, safer, and moving.
27: It's starting to cool down to the upper 80s in Paris right now after a second 91-degree day today. Unusually record hot weather for May. Wall Street stock markets were closed for Memorial Day. Markets were closed in South Korea and Hong Kong for Buddha's birthday. A major first.
20: The country's first union of Uber and Lyft drivers has officially been certified in Massachusetts. Governor Maura Healey.
21: That means better pay, better wages for them, for their families, so it's a really good thing.
20: The app drivers union says it can now represent the 70,000 rideshare drivers in that state who Uber and Lyft classify as independent contractors, not employees. But despite the distinction, union officials say they plan to push for better wages and increased job security. Mike Dubusky, ABC News.
27: Mexican President Claudia Sheinbaum says she has no issue with her country hosting Iran's World Cup team after its training base was moved from the U.S. to Mexico for the summer soccer competition. The matches will be in the U.S., but the Iranian team will be based in Tijuana, Mexico, just south of San Diego, says Iran Soccer Federation. Chuck Sievertson, ABC News.
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25: It's 2:05 on Monday, Memorial Day, 2026. Good afternoon. I'm Haley Hansen. Thanks for tuning in today. It is 71 degrees along Chicago's lakefront under a mostly sunny sky. This beautiful day going to continue with temperatures depending on where you are. We're going to stay in the 70s along the lake, but those of you in the suburbs are in the 80s. Some clouds move in tonight, but it's going to stay warm with an overnight low of 61. Temps keep on ticking up. You're going to see some more clouds up in the sky. But by tomorrow, our high could get up to 86 degrees, with, of course, us by the lakefront being a little cooler. Full details are going to be in the AccuWeather 5-day forecast coming up at 2:15. But first, our top local story here on News Radio WBBM. This morning, dozens of people gathered in Little Italy to remember the lives of Chicago firefighters who have died this year. WBBM's Carolina Garibay has more.
1: It was the 91st annual Memorial Day parade and mass at Holy Family Church on Roosevelt Road.
3: This is to commemorate anybody that died from last Memorial Day to this Memorial Day, including the active members and the retired members that have passed away.
1: Retired CFD Battalion Chief Jake Jacobek says the fire department is like a second family.
3: It hits home. It's just like losing your mother, father, grandfather, grandmother. So it's a family knit, and we stick together. That's why we do this every year, to remember.
1: Jim Regan says he tries to make it to the memorial every year. He worked as a fire protection engineer for 50 years.
6: It's an emotional day, and then every time I look at this list of people we're remembering, there are people that I've known over the 60 years I've been in Chicago who are gone now, and that's what's tough.
1: He says the memorial is a great way to continue honoring the lives of those who have died.
6: The Irish have a saying, the worst thing than dying is being forgotten, and we don't forget. That's what it's all about.
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25: A busy stretch of the loop became the scene of a fatal investigation last night after a man fell from a bridge.
14: Police say the call came in around 6:55 p.m. near the intersection of Jackson and Michigan. Officers arriving on the scene report finding a 31-year-old man unresponsive after what police describe as a fall from a bridge. Beneath it, the Metra Electric Line tracks. He was transported to a hospital where he was pronounced dead. Police have not publicly identified the man and have not said whether foul play is suspected. Sarah Herrera, News Radio 105.9 WBBM.
25: A 30-year-old man is hospitalized after being shot early yesterday morning in the Lawndale neighborhood. Police say the man was standing outside on South Keeler when he heard loud noises and felt pain. The victim was taken to Mount Sinai in fair condition. Police are investigating, but so far no arrests have been made. It's 2:08. Traffic and weather together on the 8s. What's going on, Neil Fiorito?
15: Hi, Haley. I-80, no good today on the westbound side. Traffic is shut down. This is westbound along I-80 from US 30 over to Briggs. A crash with injuries there. This crash involving a vehicle that was driving the wrong way and hit a semi. Traffic's being diverted off at US 30. You could just take that around the closure along I-80 again westbound as you make your way into Joliet. Delays in northwest Indiana as you come and go from the area. 8094 westbound backed up in spots from 65 over to Kennedy, and delays on 94, especially westbound US 20 before US 421 in Michigan City. Long-term road work there in the left lane. You have slight delays on the eastbound side of 94 as well. Expressways, not bad on the Edens, a little tight outbound from the Kennedy Junction to Foster. On the Kennedy Expressway, you're 35 in, close to 30 minutes out to the airport. A lot of O'Hare Airport traffic coming to and from the terminals today as you wind down a nice holiday weekend. On the Eisenhower inbound, brake lights from 25th to 1st Avenue. Outbound traffic looks pretty good. On the Stevenson, you're open either way between the Veterans Tollway and the Lakefront. On the Southside Expressways, you'll notice some traffic driving in on the Dan Ryan from the Stevenson into the Jane Byrne Interchange about 20 minutes in, and you're slower in the express lanes. Stick with the local lanes on the inbound side of the Ryan to save yourself a little bit of time. The Dan Ryan outbound's in good shape, so is I-57. A little tight through the work zone on the Bishop Ford outbound past 115th to the Steel Bridge. 22 minutes to drive out to 8094. DeSable Lakeshore Drive is pretty heavy on either side through Grand Park and near Chicago Avenue. And then northbound traffic backed up from North Avenue to Fullerton and its spots from Irving Park to Foster. A lot of beach traffic today. From the Metro Traffic Center, next report, 218, News Radio 105.9, WBBM.
25: The WBBM AccuWeather forecast calls for mostly sunny conditions through the rest of this afternoon. Those in the summer suburbs may see a high up to 84, but will stick in the upper 70s along the lakefront. Partly cloudy by nightfall with a low down to 61. Right now it is 71 along Chicago's lakefront, 81 in Morris, 84 in Aurora, and a mostly sunny 81 degrees at O'Hare at 210.
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25: Good afternoon. It's 2:11. Police are asking for the public's help after a sexual assault at a Northwest Side Forest Preserve.
0: Cook County Forest Preserve's police are looking for a tall, bearded man who was wearing a black beanie hat and a black jacket with a red stripe on the shoulder. They say he was the one who sexually assaulted a 29-year-old woman in Labaugh Woods in the middle of the day Saturday. It happened at about 12:30 in a heavily wooded area of the Forest Preserve, they say, about 500 feet from the parking lot. The Forest Preserve say the woman has been released from the hospital, and their police department, along with Chicago police and the sheriff's office, have stepped up patrols. Nancy Hardy, News Radio 105.9 WBBM.
25: Illinois Governor J.B. Pritzker says he's optimistic state lawmakers will approve a measure designed to encourage the Chicago Bears to stay in the state during the final days of the General Assembly's spring session. The so-called Mega Projects bill that passed the House last month has been tied up in the Senate as lawmakers debate changes to the proposal. The governor told reporters late last week he believes the team has just two options for a new stadium: on land it owns in Arlington Heights, or a potential new stadium in Northwest Indiana.
2: My number one priority has been protecting the taxpayers of the state of Illinois. I do not want to spend billions of dollars on this. I do think, though, that businesses that are moving to or growing in the state of Illinois deserve to be supported.
25: If lawmakers cannot approve by Sunday evening, they need a two-thirds majority to pass that. We're going to check in with AccuWeather coming up next. It is 2:13.
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25: 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Here's meteorologist
7: John Furyk.
9: Pretty nice out there this afternoon. We've got sunshine, just a few clouds, and a pretty warm afternoon. We'll top out at 84 as we round out this Memorial Day. A little bit cooler at the lakefront, probably no higher in the upper 70s this afternoon. And then partly cloudy tonight, down to 61. Tomorrow, warm once again. Intervals of clouds and sunshine up to 86. And it stays warm on Wednesday, partly sunny to high 84. A little bit cooler Thursday. Sunshine and some clouds, breezy. A big range day, probably no higher in the 60s at the lakefront, but upper 70s well inland. And it stays dry on Friday, partly sunny, highs in the mid-70s. Right now, lakefront 78, midway 81, 82 Lake Villa, O'Hare 81, going up to 84. I'm AccuWeather meteorologist John Furyk.
7: Thanks, John. 2:16, time now for sports. The Chicago Cubs' struggles continue after losing their eighth straight game yesterday. Cubs third baseman Alex Bregman says the team just needs to execute.
11: I feel like just help your teammates out. That's it. Just continue to compete, continue to try and execute, show up every single day and get after it. On the field, comes down to execution. We've been out-executed the last eight days in a row. So we gotta make an adjustment.
7: Their struggles have not gone away this afternoon. Cubs only have one run on six hits so far today against the Pirates. It's all tied up at one in Pittsburgh. White Sox prospect Riku Nishida is making his major league debut today against the Minnesota Twins. The 25-year-old was drafted in the 11th round by the White Sox back in 2023. He's still waiting on his first career hit, but has contributed defensively by throwing out a runner at home plate over from right field. Over to the NBA, the Spurs beat the Thunder 103-82 to even the series at 2. Victor Wembanyama led the Spurs with 33 points. The Knicks could book their spot in the finals with a win over the Cavaliers tonight. In the NHL, the Vegas Golden Knights take a 3-0 lead over the Colorado Avalanche after their 5-3 win last night. Vegas fell down 3-0 in the first period, but scored five unanswered goals to put the President's Trophy winners on the brink of elimination. Montreal hosts the Hurricanes in Game 3 tonight at 7 p.m. That series is tied at 1. That's a look at sports at 16 and 46 past each hour. Sports sponsored by the Village of Bedford Park. Now at 2:18. 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Here's Neil Fiorito.
15: Right, we're going to start on the Jane Addams Tollway here, Haley. Eastbound traffic remains kind of heavy here, passing US 20 in Hampshire. Cleanup of an earlier rollover crash. Everything off on the right shoulder and out of your lanes. That's it on the tollways. A closure still in place in the southwest suburbs. And that's the westbound side of I-80 shut down from US 30 over to Briggs. Crash with injuries involving a vehicle that was driving the wrong way earlier today and hit a semi. Traffic's being diverted off at US 30, and that is your USPS Ground Advantage reliable route. Looking in northwest Indiana, backups on 8094, mainly westbound at spots from 65 over to Burr, and that a delay between Torrance and the Bishop Ford Freeway. Delays because of long-term construction and just more volume on I-94 in Michigan City. Westbound US 20 to pass US 421, you have delays, and eastbound at the Chesterton truck scales. On the expressways, nothing major on the Edens, a little slow outbound off the junction of Foster. Kennedy Expressway inbound 35, about 30 out to O'Hare. You do have a lot of traffic on I-190 today, heading to and from the O'Hare terminals. A little bit of a backup on the Eisenhower inbound 17th to 1st Avenue, up on your wide open on 290. Same story on the Stevenson on both sides. South side just delays on the Dan Ryan coming in from the Stevenson into downtown. 20 minutes on the way in, and if you stick with the local lanes coming in on the Ryan, you'll save about 3 minutes. I-57 rolling along okay. Bishop Ford outbound, heavy past 115 to Dalton Avenue. Long-term work takes you down to two lanes, a 23-minute ride out to 8094. DuSable Lakeshore Drive, especially heavy northbound. You have some beach weather here, and you're heavy in spots from Irving over to Foster. 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
7: The WBBM AccuWeather forecast calls for mostly sunny skies through the afternoon. It's going to stay warm with a high of 84, a little cooler along the lakefront. Right now it's 71 along Chicago's lake at 220. Our top story this hour, a far northwest suburban man accused of running his wife over with a car multiple times, leaving her hospitalized with serious injuries. We'll have much more on this story coming up at 2:31. A convicted felon is facing new charges following a sexual assault on a CTA bus on the near West Side last week. 36-year-old Morris Love reportedly sat down next to a woman on a bus on May 21st, and when that woman attempted to move seats, he forcefully held her down and assaulted her. While Good Samaritans were able to intervene, Chicago police say Morris then followed the woman off the bus, robbed her, and attempted to assault her again before she was able to flee. Morris was quickly arrested thanks to intervening witnesses and now faces several felony charges. It's 2:21, time for your Healthy Minute.
3: 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I'm Dr. Stacey Bennis from Loyola Medicine with Healthy Minute. 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
7: In other news, a historic covered bridge in Long Grove has been hit yet again.
0: The numerous signs informing drivers of the height restriction and prohibiting trucks and buses from using the Robert Parker Coffin Bridge don't seem to be putting a dent in the number of vehicles crashing into it or getting stuck. The latest accident involving a FedEx box truck happened around 2:35 Saturday afternoon, marking at least the 74th time the bridge has been hit since 2018. Mai Martinez, News Radio 105.9 WBBM.
7: Bloomberg will answer why frequent flyers are hoarding flights up next. It's 2:22.
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24: If you're having trouble using your frequent flyer miles because there are just no seats left on the flight you want, it could be because other frequent flyers are hoarding the seats. Travel experts say frequent flyers are increasingly making so-called ghost bookings for different routes and times for a bunch of trips to the same destination as they hedge against delays and cancellations.
26: Booking using awards for using miles or points gives you greater optionality than booking with cash or credit card.
24: Brian Terry, Managing Director at Alton Aviation Consultancy, says, that's because
26: most flights that are booked using miles, you have the option to redeposit those miles. 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If you have no status, there might be a small fee, but it's much more flexible than a cash.
24: And some airlines are now starting to crack down and find those making ghost bookings.
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7: Details. 228, traffic and weather together on the 8th, sponsored by Toyota on Edens. What's going on, Neil Fiorito?
15: We have a crash investigation that closes down the westbound side of I-80 from US 30 to Briggs. This crash involving a vehicle that was driving the wrong way and hit a semi. Injuries were involved as well. Diverted is where you're being taken off at US 30 off of the westbound side of I-80, and that's a good way, obviously, to get around the closure again from US 30 to Briggs on the westbound side of I-80 in Joliet. I-94 has some backups in northwest Indiana, mainly westbound in spots, central to Burr and Torrance to the Ford. Heavy traffic on I-94, especially in Michigan City through the work zone. Westbound from US 20 to past US 421, that is long-term construction in the left lane. Expressways to Edens inbound looking good, outbound a little slow from the junction to Foster. Once you get past that, you are free to go. Kennedy 35 in, 27 out to O'Hare. The express lanes wide open before the Wintrust mural near North Avenue out to the Edens. You do have a lot of traffic on the O'Hare extension today, obviously, following a long holiday weekend. To and from the O'Hare terminal is pretty packed. On the Eisenhower, just slowing inbound between 25th and 1st Avenue. Stevenson looks good. The Ryan's about 20 minutes in from the merge into downtown. Next report coming up at 2:38. 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
7: It's going to continue to be lovely out there through the afternoon. A high of 84, a little cooler along the lakefront. Right now it's 71 along Chicago's lakefront at 2:29.
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7: It's 2:30. Good afternoon. I'm Haley Hansen. 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
0: This is Nancy Hardy. Prosecutors say a Northwest suburban man intentionally ran over his wife during an argument.
7: Chicago police searching for a gunman that wounded a 21-year-old on the city's south side. Illinois lawmakers mull over legislation that would make prescription drugs more affordable. Plus, the risk of a catastrophic explosion has gone down at a chemical tank in California. In sports, the Cubs and Pirates are tied at 1-1 in the bottom of the seventh. And in the bottom of the fifth, the White Sox lead the Twins 3-1. AccuWeather says it's going to be mostly sunny through this afternoon, nice and warm. Those of you in the suburbs could see a high up to 84, but those of us along the lakefront are going to stick in the upper 70s. Right now it is 71 along Chicago's lakefront at 231. A far northwest suburban man being held in the McHenry County

0: jail after he allegedly ran over his wife with his car. The details from WBBM's Nancy Hardy.
1: 50-year-old Pablo Contreras faces domestic battery, aggravated battery with a deadly weapon, failing to report a crash, and other charges. The Daily Herald reports McHenry County prosecutors accuse him of hitting his wife Friday night outside their home in Oakwood Hills, which is near Crystal Lake. The state's attorney's office claims he knowingly hit her, ran her over as he backed out, and then drove over her again as he took off. The paper says Contreras and his wife were arguing over her inheritance. Her injuries include a crushed pelvis and possible skull fracture. Nancy Hardy, News Radio 105.9 WBBM.
0: Chicago police are investigating a drive-by shooting in the Back of the Yards neighborhood last night that left a man injured.
2: Police say it happened shortly before 10:45 p.m. near 45th and Racine. A 21-year-old man was driving

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1: ...are inaccessible to those who need them most. The board would also have the authority to set price limits to cap the cost of prescriptions in Illinois. Mai Martinez, News Radio 105.9 WBBM.
2: A crew in California has managed to lower the risk of a major explosion at a damaged toxic chemical tank at a plant in Garden Grove. ABC's Alex Stone has more.
3: They finally got firefighters up to the tank overnight in what they described as being a very high-risk operation, getting firefighters in there. They got up on the tank and they confirmed that a crack on the top of it, that it had allowed the pressure inside the tank to vent out the top of it, bringing down the threat of a catastrophic explosion.
2: Despite that good news, evacuation orders remained in place for about 50,000 people in the area, located just south of Los Angeles. It's 2:33. Elected officials in Oklahoma vow to get to the bottom of a mystery that has residents checking the bottom of their feet.
4: On nearly every outdoor surface in the town north of Oklahoma City, the black powder is unavoidable.
5: We've gone to pick up our granddaughter from school, and she looks like she's come out of a coal mine playing on the playground.
4: Travis Kirby used to work at the Continental Carbon Company just south of town and says the soot is coming from there. The company paid $10.5 million in 2009 to settle a lawsuit related to the problem. This time, city officials and state regulators say they found no evidence of a link between Continental Carbon and the black dust in Ponca City. Jim Ryan, ABC News.
2: A kidnapper's call turned out to be an AI scam. And now the mother, willing to do anything for her daughter's safe return, is warning others to be aware.
6: I was going to do anything I could.
7: Deborah Del Mastro got a call from an unknown number. He told her he had kidnapped her 37-year-old daughter, Sarah. Then he gave her proof.
6: And my daughter's voice telling me that, you know, "I love you, Mom. I'm so sorry. I'm so scared."
7: Deborah followed the man's instructions.
6: The guy is barking orders.
7: After sending $5,400, it had all been a scam. Martinez police tell us they're investigating, but little hope she'll get any of her money back. Dryden Quigley, ABC News.
2: The annual Islamic Hajj pilgrimage, one of the five pillars of Islam, has begun. More than 1.5 million pilgrims have arrived in Saudi Arabia from outside the country. The faithful have been pouring into the country against the backdrop of a tenuous ceasefire with the Iran war, related regional tensions, and general uncertainty. Well, 2026 is a defining political year, and WBBM News Radio has you covered with Palm Card, our new Election Central email newsletter featuring important analysis from political editor Jeff Buchholz on Chicago and Illinois politics. 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Well, gas prices sure certainly haven't been low, but we're going to talk about them anyway. Coming up next, it's 2:35.
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2: 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It's 2:38. Traffic and weather together on the 8th. What's going on, Neil Fiorito?
3: Well, we have some traffic today and several issues on the roadway, starting on the southwest suburbs along I-80, where the road is blocked still. Westbound from US 30 to Briggs, that's a crash investigation. Traffic's being diverted off at US 30, and you're backed up to 355. Northwest Indiana delays on 8094 westbound in spots from Central to Klein, and then a backup from Torrance to the Bishop Ford. Police activity on the exit ramp. Always good to hear from you on the WBBM Mercedes-Benz of Hoffman Estates traffic tip line, 855-780-ROAD. Delays on 94 through the work zone on either side in Michigan City, westbound from US 20 to past US 421, and a slowdown around State Road 249. Delays eastbound on I-94 passing the Chesterton truck scales. On the expressways, the Eden's inbound, just a little heavy at the junction. Kennedy Expressway about 40 minutes in. You're close to 30 out to O'Hare. Pretty big delays on I-190 today to and from the O'Hare terminals. Not word of a crash on the Eisenhower inbound at 25th. It's on the entrance ramp. Traffic is pretty heavy for Mannheim. 38 in from I-90, 20 minutes in for Mannheim. Open road on the way out on the Eisenhower. No troubles there. Same with the Stevenson on both sides. The Dan Ryan coming in about 20 minutes from the merge into downtown. No delays outbound. 57 moves well. Bishop Ford on the way out. Brake lights from 115th to Bobean Woods to the work zone. Between the Dan Ryan and 8094, you're looking at 22 minutes. DeSable Lakeshore Drive, heavy south Michigan to Chicago. Delays in Grand Park and northbound traffic from 18th to Monroe. Navy Pier to Chicago and spotty delays between Irving and Foster. A great day, so that means a lot of traffic at the beach. Tri-State southbound, heavy at I-190, the O'Hare extension. You're looking good other than that on the tollways. A little bit of a backup to the work zone in the northwest suburbs on Route 53, either way, right around Algonquin Road. Next report, 248, News Radio 105.9, WBBM.
4: The WBBM, AccuWeather forecast, sunshine and a few clouds for the rest of the afternoon. Nice and warm, up to 84, a little cooler at the lakefront. Partly cloudy tonight, the low 61. Clouds in summer tomorrow, warm again, up to 86. And it stays warm on Wednesday, sunshine mixing with some clouds, a high up to 84. Right now, Lakefront 78, Midway 81, 82 Munster, O'Hare 81, going up to 84. I'm AccuWeather meteorologist John Feerick.
2: It's 2:40. A new long-term study is adding to evidence that heart health may be shaped as early as pregnancy.
5: Researchers at Northwestern Medicine followed nearly 1,300 children into adulthood and found those whose mothers experienced conditions like preeclampsia or pregnancy-related high blood pressure were more likely to show signs of accelerated vascular aging by their early 20s. The study also links gestational diabetes and premature birth to later health concerns. The findings, researchers say, underscore the importance of healthy habits before, during, and after pregnancy to help lower heart disease risk later in life. Rachel Pearson, News Radio, 105.9 WBBM.
2: A record number of Americans heading home today from their holiday weekends. ABC's Rena Roy has more.
6: This is a record-breaking travel weekend we are talking about, right? You'll definitely want to give yourself some extra time at the airports, especially if you're going to be in any of the top domestic destinations this weekend. The top five we are talking about are Orlando, Seattle, New York, Las Vegas, and Miami.
2: AAA expects about 3.66 million people to fly over the Memorial Day weekend. Instead of cheers and yays, boos filled a commencement ceremony in Arizona. The president of Glendale Community College admitted that artificial intelligence was reading the names at the graduation, and it skipped over some grads. Tiffany Hernandez, the college president, explained they would not be able to redo the walk to include all names on screen, prompting boos from students and loved ones. The overseeing college communicated an appeal

0: apology directly to the students over the technical malfunction. Well, time to give credit where credit is due. At the editor's desk, we have Brad Robinson, writer CC Fragakis, assistant producer Daniela Zarate, traffic producer Anton Peters, and of course, our broadcast managing editor is Zach Weber. We'll talk about top trending stories up next. It's 2:42.
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0: There's a new movie that takes a look at one of the lesser-told stories surrounding D-Day. Troops were originally supposed to storm the beaches of Normandy on June 5th, 1944. Those plans were pushed back a day due to a number of larger events surrounding it. The film, called Pressure, stars Brendan Fraser as President Eisenhower and centers around Group Captain James Stagg having to make the call on delaying D-Day. Read more about this fascinating story on our website, WBBMNewsRadio.com. And Star Wars was again a big winner at the weekend box office. The latest addition to the intergalactic franchise is The Mandalorian and Grogu, which brought in $82 million in North American ticket sales over the weekend. Overall, the Memorial Day weekend box office was down 36% from last year, dropping from $330 million to $211 million in domestic ticket sales. It's 2:46. Let's check in on sports. The Chicago Cubs are in Pittsburgh taking on the Pirates. Cubs currently trail 2-1 in the eighth. Cubs have lost 8 straight games heading into the series with the Pirates. Cubs first baseman Michael Busch says the team is not letting those feelings carry over from game to game.
10: To be honest, I think, you know, not really. I think it's just, you know, nobody likes to lose. And when you continue, you know, you kind of put together some where you're not winning that many and you're kind of losing some, but at the same time, you know, losing isn't fun. And so I think we feel that. But I think we got such an experienced group to where it's like, you know, it doesn't really, you know, filter into the next day.
0: Over to the South side, the White Sox lead the Twins 3-1 in the sixth. 25-year-old outfield prospect Riku Nishida made his major league debut this afternoon against the Twins. He collected his first MLB hit in his second at bat and was received with a standing ovation by fans at Wright Field. The Vegas Golden Knights have taken a 3-0 series lead over the Colorado Avalanche after their 5-3 comeback win last night. The Montreal Canadiens will host the Carolina Hurricanes in Game 3 tonight at the Bell Center. That series is tied at 1-1. Over to the NBA, Victor Wembanyama dropped 33 points in the Spurs' 103-82 win over the Thunder last night. That series now tied at 2. And the Knicks can clinch their first finals berth since 1999 if they can beat the Cavaliers in Cleveland tonight. Tip-off in that game also set for 7 p.m. That's a look at sports at 16 and 46 past each hour. It's now 2:48. Let's check in with traffic and weather together on the 8th, sponsored by Metro. What's going on, Neil Fiorito?
11: On the Eisenhower, we have delays because of a crash inbound from Mannheim to 25th. It's on the entrance ramp, a 40-minute ride in from I-90 into downtown, 22 in from Mannheim. Smooth sailing on the way out. No complaints on the outbound side of 290. On the Edens Expressway, a little tight inbound at the junction. Headed in close to 40 minutes from O'Hare and close to 30 on the way out to the airport. A lot of traffic heading to and from the terminals. You're pretty backed up in spots between those terminals and the Kennedy Expressway. On the Stevenson inbound, just a little traffic at the Dan Ryan. That's about it. Outbound traffic, you are free to go. Dan Ryan coming in 20 minutes. Your backup starts at Pershing. On I-57, a good ride either way. Bishop Ford on the way out, heavy in the work zone from 115th Street to Bobean Woods. Remember, you're down to two lanes through December. A 20-minute ride to 8094. You saw the Lakeshore Drive. Stop and go northbound, 18th to Monroe, Navy Pier to Chicago, and spotty traffic between Irving and Foster. Southbound traffic, Michigan down to Chicago Avenue, and delays in Grand Park. Across the tollways, nothing major to mention. All five of them are looking pretty good. The northwest suburbs, delays on Route 53 through the ongoing work zone, a little tight around Algonquin Road. I-80 in the southwest suburbs remains closed. Westbound from US 30 over to Briggs. That is a crash investigation. Traffic's being diverted off at US 30. That's your workaround. Traffic pretty packed from I-355. Delays on 89-94 Northwest Indiana westbound at spots from Central to Klein. Torrance to the Bishop Ford, you're pretty active there. Police activity on the exit ramp and delays in Michigan City on I-94 westbound. A lot of extra traffic because of the left lane being closed for long-time work. Traffic sponsored by Metra. If traffic, parking, and the high cost of gas are making your day even more stressful, it's time to ride Metra. Whether you're heading downtown to dinner or out with friends, Metra gets you there without a headache. Metra, drive less, do more. Next report, 2:58, News Radio 105.9 WBBM.
0: AccuWeather says mostly sunny through the afternoon and warm, a high of 84 in the inland suburbs, but in the upper 70s along the lakefront. Partly cloudy by tonight with the overnight low dropping to just 61. Right now it's 71 degrees along Chicago's lakefront at 2:50.
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0: The inaugural Enhanced Games in Las Vegas held over the weekend brought controversy over the athletes' use of performance-enhancing drugs. ABC's Sophie Flay has details.
12: While the Olympics go to great lengths to ensure performance-enhancing drugs don't poison the competition, the Enhanced Games encourage them. According to a new survey of most of the athletes, 91% used testosterone, 79% used human growth hormone, and 29% used anabolic steroids. Critics quick to condemn the event. The president of World Athletics saying no one within athletics takes the Enhanced Games seriously, and medical professionals warn of the many serious long-term health risks posed by PEDs.
0: Organizers say the competition is about pushing the boundaries of human performance, and the event saw about 250,000 people watching live on YouTube. One bald eagle is dead and seven others were poisoned near a landfill in New Jersey in recent weeks.
13: State and federal wildlife officials think the bald eagles fed on the carcasses of farm animals that were euthanized and left uncovered at the Warren County landfill. Six of the eight eagles have been released back into the wild after being cared for by the nonprofit Raptor Trust. All were sick enough that people were able to pick them up, which eagles will never let you do. State environmental officials are working with the people at the landfill to make sure animal carcasses are covered up so wildlife won't feed on them. Wayne Cabot, ABC News.
0: While tick bites are often associated with Lyme disease, they can also lead to a less commonly known condition called alpha-gal syndrome. The Illinois Department of Public Health highlighting AGS, also known as the red meat allergy. When some people get bitten by ticks, they become allergic to a sugar product in the bodies of most mammals. Health officials say the most effective way to reduce the risks of AGS is to wear insect repellent, avoid tall grass, and check for ticks after spending time outdoors. Bloomberg talks about Mahjong coming up next. It's 2:52.
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15: Google Search is getting its first overhaul in 25 years. Alphabet announced that the Google Search box will be powered by Gemini 3.5, the company's latest AI model, adding video generation and video editing capabilities in search. Google says Gemini usage has grown 700% in 2 years, with more than 900 million active users on the Gemini app compared to 400 million last year. I'm Jason Brooks.
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18: A growing number of hotels and spas are getting Mahjong.
19: In the span of 1 month, it felt like every person I know was suddenly playing Mahjong, except for me.
18: And Bloomberg reporter Rachel Dodes also says as she looked for Mahjong lessons, she discovered the prevailing winds blowing in the direction of the Mahjong Spa weekend.
19: There were all these retreats at luxury hotels combining wellness with Mahjong.
18: Retreats including the Cloister at Sea Island in Georgia with Maj Point Tennis and Mahjong Weekend for about $2,200, not including $900 a night for your hotel room, and Colorado's Broadmoor's $2,500 Camp Maj, where you can relax and Maj above the clouds. As the hospitality industry capitalizes on the very social game and the fact that it's believed to help fight off dementia, one company even planning a Mahjong and Monkeys retreat in Costa Rica. With business at 23 and 53, from the Bloomberg Newsroom, Denise Pellegrini, News Radio 105.9 WBBM.
0: 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We've got a crash affecting traffic on the Eisenhower. We're going to check in with Neil in traffic coming up next. It's 2:55.
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24: 258, traffic and weather together on the 8th. Here's Neil Fiorito.
11: A crash on the Eisenhower slowing you down inbound from Mannheim to 25th Avenue. It is on the entrance ramp. You're 41 in from I-90, 23 to drive in for Mannheim. A little heavier than normal with beach traffic along DuSable Lakeshore Drive, and why not in spots between Irving Park and Foster are the delays. Looking at I-80 in the southwest suburbs, which remains closed westbound from US 30 over to Briggs, then a crash investigation, this involving a vehicle that was driving the wrong way earlier today and hit a semi. Traffic's being diverted off at US 30, and you're stop and go from 355 over to the scene there at 30. Along Northwest Indiana's route, along 8094 eastbound around Burr, that's a medical emergency in the right lane. Delays westbound 8094 Central Decline and torrents to the Ford. Police activity on the exit ramp. You have delays because of roadwork driving in Michigan City, 94 westbound. Next report, 308, News Radio 105.9, WBBM.
24: AccuWeather says it's going to be mostly sunny to finish out your afternoon and warm, a high of 84, but we're sticking in the 70s along the lakefront. Right now it is 70 along Chicago's lakefront, 82 in Morris. It's also 82 at O'Hare at 259.
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24: Coming up in the next half hour on News Radio WBBM, Memorial Day events in Chicago included honoring the lives of fallen firefighters.
25: This is Nancy Hardy. Chicago police have taken a man into custody after a toddler shoots himself and dies.
24: Plus, Governor Pritzker has his eye on Springfield, where a critical deadline is approaching with a number of unresolved issues. WBBM Sports, the Cubs trail the Pittsburgh Pirates 2-1 in the top of the ninth, while the White Sox lead the Twins 3-1 in the bottom of the seventh. AccuWeather says it's going to be nice and warm to close out your afternoon. Tonight's going to be partly cloudy with an overnight low down to just 61. Right now it is 70 degrees along Chicago's lakefront at 3 o'clock.
26: From ABC News, I'm Chuck Severson. A record number of people across the U.S. are on the move in the skies and on very crowded roads right now. On the airports, ABC's Rena Roy.
27: TSA says it'll screen more than 18 million people between this past Thursday and this Wednesday. So those security lines, as you can imagine, are going to get pretty serious.
28: More than 39 million people are expected to hit the road, and that is actually a record for Memorial Day. The folks over at INRIX, they actually give us this estimate. They say that if you're on the road between noon and 5, expect plenty of company there. It's going to be among the busiest periods of the entire weekend.
26: Gio Benitez at New Jersey's Newark Airport. On the cost of travel, ABC's Elizabeth Schulze.
29: According to Gas Buddy, drivers in at least 14 states are facing new record gas prices for Memorial Day. They're surpassing the highs set back in 2022. And collectively, Americans are paying $2 billion more on gas this holiday weekend compared to last year.
26: Gasoline prices are higher because of the Iran war and the closing of the Strait of Hormuz by Iran and a U.S. blockade. Oil prices went down some today on word from President Trump that talks with Iran are progressing. A major sticking point, says ABC's Ian Panel in Tel Aviv, is the U.S. demand that Iran turn over all its enriched uranium.
30: Remember that one of the main justifications for military action in the first place was to prevent Iran from having a nuclear weapon.
26: Some of the tens of thousands evacuated in Orange County, California might go home soon. Fire officials say a crew has lowered the risk of a major explosion at a damaged toxic chemical tank at an aircraft plant in Garden Grove. ABC's Alex Stone in nearby Cyprus.
31: Doesn't mean that there are no threats around any longer of vapor or of leak or a much smaller explosion, but things are looking a whole lot better here right now.
26: The top prosecutor in Garden Grove has launched a criminal investigation into the chemical tank incident at GKN Aerospace. Company not commenting on that. You're listening to ABC News.
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26: In Austria, this paraglider is bruised but safe. ABC's Will Reeve.
10: The plane collides with the canopy of a paraglider, sending her plunging to the ground. The woman, named Sabrina, scrambles to pull her secondary parachute. It deploys, but it's terribly twisted, sending her spinning out of control. Then it fully inflates, Sabrina regaining control. The mangled primary chute trailing behind, high above the Austrian Alps.
26: Uber and Lyft drivers in Massachusetts have successfully organized. They are now the first rideshare worker union in the country. Massachusetts Governor Maura Healey.
12: People are dealing with the cost of everything going up, and it's important that, you know, these workers, like other workers, get paid what they deserve. And that's what this is about.
26: Bargaining decisions will require a majority approval from all members. More talk about what the sacrifices of America's war dead means on Memorial Day. In New York City, the Intrepid Museum on board a retired aircraft carrier docked at the Hudson River, opening its doors to veterans and members of the armed forces. Mayor Zoran Mamdani.
13: As each of us enjoy the fruits of lives of peace and freedom, homes where we are safe at night, children who learn and grow in school, let us always remember that none of this was promised. It was won by sacrifice, and it must be cherished.
26: Chuck Sievertson, ABC News.
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0: It's 3:05 on Monday, May 25th, 2026. I'm Haley Hansen. Thanks for spending your Memorial Day afternoon with us. It is 70 degrees along Chicago's lakefront under mostly sunny skies. What an absolutely beautiful day we've had so far. We're going to continue to see sunshine through the rest of this afternoon, but some clouds will move through by nighttime with our overnight low dipping to just 61. Warmer still tomorrow. Some of you may feel a high up to 86, but of course cooler along the lakefront. And that's pretty much the summary for the next few days. Lots of sunshine and heat. The full details will be in the AccuWeather 5-day forecast coming up at 3:15. 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Chicago's Memorial Day ceremonies included a memorial in the Little Italy neighborhood to celebrate the lives of fallen Chicago firefighters. WBBM's Carolina Garibay has the story.
15: A procession of Chicago Fire Department members, pipes and drums along Roosevelt Road in front of St. Ignatius College Prep. Retired Battalion Chief Jake Jacobek says this is the 91st annual Memorial Day parade and mass at Holy Family Church to honor CFD members who have died over the past year.
16: It's our second family, so it is a family of brothers and sisters. When somebody passes away or has an injury or anything like that, we gather around and feel as a community to help with the family, and because it's part of our family.
15: John and Barbara were among the attendees remembering their nephew, Mickey Altman, who died in March after battling a Rogers Park apartment building fire. They say they're grateful for the fire department and what they've done to remember Altman and support his wife, Nora.
17: They're very supportive. They're there all the time for them and helping us.
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0: Chicago police have detained a man after a toddler got a hold of a gun and shot himself in Pullman yesterday.
5: The medical examiner has identified the boy as 2-year-old Jamonte Shaw. He died despite efforts by doctors at Comer Children's Hospital, where he was taken after Chicago police say he shot himself in the head. It happened inside an apartment near 104th and Maryland at about 12:40 in the afternoon. Chicago police did not say how the toddler got a hold of the gun. The department took a 31-year-old man into custody. A state law that took effect this year imposes fines for gun owners who failed to safely store them. Nancy Hardy, News Radio 105.9 WBBM.
0: 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Here's Neil Fiorito.
7: Delays continue in the southwest suburbs along I-80. Some pretty big delays, too, because westbound traffic remains closed with a crash investigation from US 30 to Briggs, and that's where traffic's being diverted off at US 30 to avoid these delays. Looking in northwest Indiana on 8094, you have delays eastbound at Burr. Earlier medical emergency now gone. Your lanes are open again. Westbound traffic in spots between Central and Klein, and then you have a delay from Torrance to the Ford on 8094. Earlier police activity on the exit ramp now gone. Delays in Michigan City today. I-94 westbound from US 20 to past US 421 through the long-term work zone. The left lane is what's blocked. 65, you're backed up northbound from Ridge up to 8094. On the area expressways, not bad at all on the Edens. Kennedy and 35 and 22 out to O'Hare. Of course, a lot of traffic today as you leave and as you're coming back to your city along I-190. Pretty backed up traffic either way between the O'Hare terminals and the Kennedy Expressway. A crash getting cleaned up on the Eisenhower inbound at 25th. That's why you have delays from Mannheim. 41 in from I-90, 23 in from Mannheim. The crash is on the entrance at 25th. Thanks for the calls. The WBBM Mercedes-Benz of Hoffman Estates traffic tip line, 855-780 Road. You are in good shape on the outbound side of 290. No complaints. Stevenson, not bad at all. The Dan Ryan, just delays coming in. 23 minutes from the merge into downtown. I-57 is clear. The Ford is a little snug outbound through the work zone. From the Dan Ryan to 8094, you're at 20 minutes. DuSable Lakeshore Drive delays through Grand Park and near Chicago Avenue. And we have some beach traffic on the northbound side of the drive in spot. Between Irving and Foster, nothing major on your tollways. From the Metro Traffic Center, next report, 318. 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
0: Taking a look at your AccuWeather forecast, we're going to see partly cloudy skies as we head into the overnight hours. Our low dropping down to 61. Quite warm tomorrow still, with times of clouds and sunshine. Our high up to 86 in the inland suburbs, but closer to 80, closer to the lakefront. Tomorrow night is going to be partly cloudy again, a low down to 64. And Wednesday, still warm with periods of sun and clouds, a high of 84, although holding in the 70s near the lake. Right now, it is 70 degrees along the lakefront at 310.
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0: Good afternoon. It's 3:11. Governor J.B. Pritzker is hopeful state lawmakers will be able to wrap up a number of key proposals in the final days of the spring legislative session this week.
11: Here's the thing about the General Assembly. It's a marathon and a sprint. Lawmakers have been meeting off and on since February, when the governor introduced his budget for the fiscal year that starts in July. That's the marathon. The sprint involves getting as many pieces of legislation passed between now and Sunday, when the threshold for approval goes up from a simple majority to two-thirds.
18: There's a lot on the legislators' plates that needs to get done.
11: Governor Pritzker says that includes a budget as well as his so-called build initiative designed to boost the construction of new housing and any so-called mega projects bill aimed at encouraging the Bears to build the team's new stadium in Illinois.
18: I feel confident that there will be a bill that gets brought up in the Senate, and I'm hopeful they'll pass it and send it over to the House.
11: Otherwise, it could be a long and heated summer. 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
0: Researchers say proposed Medicaid work requirements could lead to more than a million missed cancer screenings nationwide.
19: A new study published in JAMA Oncology projects millions of Americans could lose coverage under new federal rules set to begin in 2027, requiring some recipients to prove they're working and renew eligibility more often. Researchers at University of Chicago Medicine warned that could mean thousands of undetected breast, lung, and colorectal cancer cases, with younger adults and vulnerable populations expected to be hit the hardest. The study also estimates more than 150 avoidable deaths linked to delayed detection. 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
0: 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Here's meteorologist John Furyk.
28: And we're going to have plenty of sunshine out there for the rest of the afternoon. Get out and enjoy it. Nice and warm, up to 84. Definitely a little bit cooler at the lakefront. Partly cloudy tonight, down to 61. And then for tomorrow, clouds and sun, warm up to 86. Again, a little bit cooler at the lakefront. Partly sunny and still warm for Wednesday, the high 84. Then some cooler air comes in Thursday. Sunshine and some clouds, breezy. Highs will range from the 60s lakefront to the upper 70s well inland on Thursday. And then Friday, partly sunny. Highs generally in the mid-70s. Right now, Lakefront 72, Midway 83, 80 Kenosha, O'Hare 82, going up to 84. I'm AccuWeather meteorologist John Furyk.
0: 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And when searching for ways to protect your basement, search USA Waterproofing. While the Chicago Cubs losing streak now moves to 9 in a row after a low-scoring 2-1 loss against the Pirates this afternoon, the injuries to the Cubs pitching staff have caught up to them. Amid the team's 8-9 game skid, here's Cubs manager Craig Counsell.
29: Injuries to the pitching side, it's going to be part of the season. We've got guys returning in short order here. So we got to withstand that as we have withstood some other stretches, but we're certainly in a stretch now that we got to withstand until, you know, we got two guys coming back in probably three-ish weeks, and certainly some guys are going to have opportunities in the meantime, and you know, we're going to have to do a good job in those opportunities.
0: The Cubs placed Edward Cabrera on the 15-day IL yesterday due to a blister on his throwing hand and recalled Jordan Wicks from AAA Iowa. Now to the south side, where the White Sox lead the Twins 3-1 in the eighth to start a four-game set with the Minnesota at Wrigley Field this week. 25-year-old Riku Nishida had his major league debut for the White Sox. The New York Knicks have the opportunity to make their first NBA Finals appearance since 1999 if they can close out the Cavaliers in Cleveland tonight. Tip-off in the land, set for 7 p.m. Now out to the ice, where the Montreal Canadiens will have the Bell Center rocking in Game 3 of the Eastern Conference Final tonight. Puck drop in that game also, set for 7 p.m. That's a look at sports at 16 and 46 past each hour. It is now 3:18. Time again to check in on traffic and weather together on the 8th, sponsored by the Griffin Museum of Science and Industry. What's going on, Neil Fiorito?
7: Well, the north suburbs are doing well on the Edens on either side. No major issues or delays there, but the Kennedy pretty heavy to and from O'Hare, 33 and 21 to get out to the airport. You're really heavy on the extension today, leaving the O'Hare terminals, getting to the tri-state on the ramp. Eisenhower, a delay lingering inbound from Mannheim to 25th. Crash cleanup on the entrance ramp continues. A 38-minute ride in from I-90, 20 in for Mannheim. Are looking good on the outbound side of 290. No delays, and the Stevenson's okay too. The Dan Ryan about 23 minutes in. Your backup starts at 43rd, both on the locals and the express lanes, and that delay takes you into downtown. No backups on the outbound Ryan or on I-57. Bishop Ford outbound, some delays passing 115th to Mobian Woods to the work zone. A 20-minute ride to 8094. DuSable Lakeshore Drive, brake lights northbound, Soldier Field to Monroe, Navy Pier to Chicago, and in spots past Irving to Foster. A lot of good beach traffic there. A good day for the beach, obviously. Southbound traffic before Michigan to Chicago, your delay. And then you have some through Grant Park as well. Tollways are looking good. Route 53 in the north suburbs here. Northwest northbound traffic from Algonquin to Kirchhoff through the work zone. I-80 remains shut down westbound from US 30 to Briggs. That due to a crash investigation. Traffic is being diverted off at US 30. Delays in northwest Indiana. 8094 west from Central to Kennedy and on 94 through Michigan City. A lot more traffic now that the holidays winding down and you have some road work to get through in the left lane. 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It's going to be great. 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
0: AccuWeather says sunshine closes out our afternoon with partly cloudy skies into tonight. Our overnight low dropping down to 61. Even warmer tomorrow with times of clouds and sunshine. A high of 86 in the inland suburbs, but just closer to 80, closer to the lakefront. 70 right now along the lakefront at 320. Our top story this hour, today is Memorial Day, which is a day to say thank you and pay tribute to those who made the ultimate sacrifice to keep our country safe. WBBM's Terry Keschner will have much more on the holiday and why it matters coming up at 3:31. Nearly 50 years after one of the deadliest aviation disasters in U.S. history, some families of the victims of American Airlines Flight 191 are asking Illinois tollway leaders to honor the lives lost.
1: It happened seconds after takeoff on May 25th, 1979. WBBM News Radio was covering it.
2: There was a dense cloud of white smoke, or maybe steam, and it got worse, and then the plane hit the ground, and flames were all around.
1: The DC-10 crashed into an open field near Chewy Avenue and Mount Prospect Road, killing all 271 people on board and two people on the ground. Investigators later blamed improper maintenance, prompting major aviation safety reforms still in place today.
3: It's a very, very sad day to start off for the weekend for an awful lot of families. There are no survivors.
1: Family members tell the Chicago Tribune the area still feels sacred. They're now asking for a memorial marker near the future I-490 tollway so the victims of Flight 191 are not forgotten. Sarah Herrera, News Radio 105.9 WBBM.
0: The historic Robert Parker Coffin Bridge in Long Grove has been hit yet again.
5: This time, it was a FedEx box truck around 2:35 Saturday afternoon. The driver was able to free the truck by reversing out of the bridge. The ordeal all caught on video by a surveillance camera. It's at least the 74th time the historic bridge has been hit since 2018, despite numerous signs informing drivers of the height restrictions and signs prohibiting trucks and buses from using the bridge. Mai Martinez, News Radio 105.9 WBBM.
0: A 20-year-old Chicago man facing murder charges after being accused of shooting and killing a 74-year-old man last week. Police say Elijah Winsley was taken into custody about 4 hours after Friday's shooting on South Laughlin Street. The victim, Fred Winsley Jr., was shot twice inside of a home and later died from his injuries. Police have yet to reveal the relationship between the two. Coming up, parents are spending big time to find their kids' jobs. Bloomberg explains next. It's 3:22.
9: This is Rob.
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14: I'd like to have to cough up $15,000 to $50,000 to help your college-age kid get a job.
15: Disappointing for some parents who were really excited to send their kid off to college and were hoping that was, you know, the end of it.
14: Bloomberg reporter Joe Constance says a growing number of parents are paying big bucks for extra job coaching.
15: It just speaks to how tough this job market is right now.
14: Beth Hendler-Grunt, head of Next Great Step, is seeing growing demand for helping post-pandemic grads figure out,
16: what do I do with my life? And once we help them narrow that down, then help them figure out, then how do you become the one chosen to land the job that you desire?
14: She says a generation used to one-click social media results needs help with social skills, and
16: they're a little fragile in terms of their grit to kind of persist and keep going when they don't hear back or they get rejected.
14: The average number of applicants for each entry-level job has nearly tripled since 2019. With business at 23 and 53. From the Bloomberg Newsroom, Denise Pellegrini, News Radio 105.9 WBBM.
0: In other news, thieves made off with an ATM after another smash-and-grab burglary on Chicago's South Side this morning. It happened just after 5:20 on South Commercial Avenue. Chicago police say the crew used two vehicles to smash into the business. Now, no injuries were reported, and police continue to investigate. We have a crash closure on I-80 to talk about up next. It's 3:25.
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18: 3:28, traffic and weather together on the 8s. Here's Neil Fiorito.
7: We have a crash investigation that continues to close the westbound side of I-80 into Joliet from US 30 over to Briggs. This crash happened earlier today, probably close to 4 hours ago. So there were some injuries involved, and it was involving a vehicle that was apparently driving the wrong way that hit a semi. Again, that's why you're shut down on the westbound side of I-80, US 30 to Briggs. It looks like police are still diverting you off at US 30. Northwest Indiana traffic on 8094 West from Central over to Kennedy. Delays in Michigan City on I-94 driving westbound. You have long-term work in the left lane. A backup on I-65 northbound passing Ridge to 8094. And delays on the Indiana Toll Road westbound at Willow Creek and Portage and at the West Point Toll as you make your way back from a nice long weekend. We hope you had a really good, safe time. On the expressways, crash we were talking about on the Eisenhower inbound at 25th Avenue is gone. Traffic still heavy for Mannheim Road. 38 in from 90 or 20 in for Mannheim. Next report, 338, News Radio 105.9 WBBM.
18: We're going to see partly cloudy skies as we head into tonight with the overnight low dropping down to 61. Warmer tomorrow than today, our high up to 86 in some suburbs, but closer to 80 along the lakefront. Right now it is 82 degrees at O'Hare at 329.
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18: It's 3:30. Good afternoon. I'm Haley Hansen. These are the top stories on News Radio WBBM.
20: This is Terry Keschner. A veteran says, have fun on Memorial Day and say thank you.
18: Residents near Northwestern's Ryan Field want changes to a transportation plan.
22: This is Carolina Garibay. A Chicago man faces charges after thousands of dollars worth of iPhones were reported missing.
18: Plus, a massive explosion threat from California chemical leak has been eliminated for now. In business, markets are closed for Memorial Day. And AccuWeather says it is going to be partly cloudy as we head into tonight with the overnight low dropping down to 61. Warmer still by tomorrow, a high all the way up to 86 degrees. Right now it is 70 degrees along Chicago's lakefront at 3:31. While it is Memorial Day, a holiday to say thank you for the military men and women who died in the line of duty. WBBM's Terry Keschner reports.
20: We ran into Douglas Coaston selling Streetwise near City Hall. He's a familiar face. We've talked to him before.
25: What's Memorial Day supposed to mean?
26: Well, you're supposed to think about the veterans that fought for our country. And when you see them, just thank them, because that's what veterans need to hear from you guys, you know?
25: And you get thanked. You showed me you're a veteran. You lost part of your finger.
26: Yeah, I was blown off with explosive over in Beirut. So I'm lucky to be alive.
25: I think Memorial Day, like a lot of holidays, it's like we have fun and all that, but sometimes we forget the meaning of them. And it's supposed to be actually kind of a somber holiday.
26: Yeah, it is, but it's a happy holiday for me, though. I get a chance to travel, do a lot of traveling.
25: Honor those who give all, but it's also okay to enjoy the holiday?
26: Yes, I always enjoy the holidays and also thank the veterans that, you know, sacrifice for this country.
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0: Northwestern's plans for transportation around the new Ryan Field are due next week. However, some residents want changes after seeing the draft proposal.
1: One resident said during a meeting of the Ryan Field Advisory Board that plans to establish a rideshare drop-off zone on Lincoln

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1: Reported that a shipment of iPhones arrived at their Ohio facility that was not supposed to be in the trailer and that 40 of those phones were missing. Officials say security footage shows Foster going inside the trailer and concealing something in his sweater that he then carried to his personal vehicle. He was arrested on May 15th. Carolina Garibe, News Radio 105.9 WBBM.
2: The risk of a catastrophic explosion has been eliminated at a chemical tank in California.
3: For days, officials in Southern California were warning of a possible catastrophic explosion from a damaged chemical tank. Now they say that risk is over. T.J. McGovern, Interim Chief, Orange County Fire Authority.
4: We are happy to report that the threat of a blevy is now off the table. That threat has been eliminated.
3: A blevy, a boiling liquid expanding vapor explosion, Orange County Fire Authority's Craig Covey says teams were able to go in overnight to confirm it's off the table because of a crack in the tank.
5: We have verified that it's there and the tank has released its pressure. Additionally to that, the temperature has been stabilized and actually reducing.
3: That 7,000-gallon tank contains methyl methacrylate, a chemical used to make plastics. 50,000 residents in and around Garden Grove remain under evacuation. I'm Julie Walker.
2: Health experts believe there's now over 900 suspected Ebola cases in the Congo.
6: Ugandan health authorities reported 2 new Ebola cases, bringing the number of infections to around 7. All the cases are linked to the outbreak in Congo, which appears to have started several days or weeks before Congolese authorities declared the outbreak recently. A health worker spoke to the AP about the awareness campaign that they've been conducting in local communities. We've come to tell the people of Bibo Kolomani that the disease is here. Unfortunately, we're facing resistance and some people want to stone us, but we're not going to give up. We're continuing to tell them that the disease is here. The outbreak in Congo is worrisome. Authorities there said suspected Ebola cases have now passed 900 in the east of the country. The outbreak is marked by anger and frustration among locals, including some who have been attacking treatment centers. I'm Rika Ann Garcia.
2: We're learning more about what caused a hazmat emergency inside a New Mexico home last week. New Mexico State Police say fentanyl was the main substance inside the home that killed 3 people and exposed 22 others. Crews also discovered other substances inside the home, but investigators are looking into whether those substances played any role in the deaths or reactions. State police identified 2 of the victims as 51-year-old Mika Rascone and 49-year-old Georgia Rascone. Investigators have not identified the 3rd victim. We're going to talk about gas prices up next. It's 3:36.
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0: 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And in Mundelein, the BP on Allison Road in Butterfield selling gas for $4.86 per gallon. 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That number again, 312-409-4277. It's 3:38. Traffic and weather together on the 8s. What's going on, Neil Fiorito?
1: Delays in the south suburbs now on Route 394. Northbound, pretty jammed up traffic before Glenwood Dyer. A crash there in the left lane. DuSable Lakeshore Drive really on the brakes now on the north side. Northbound, passing Irving to Foster. A crash with injuries. It looks like multiple lanes are blocked. You want to use Sheridan to avoid it. Hey, Ted, we appreciate the call. The WBBM Mercedes-Benz of Hoffman Estates traffic tip line, 855-780 Road. I-80 remains shut down in the southwest suburbs, westbound US 30 over to Briggs. That is a crash investigation. Traffic being diverted off there at US 30, and that's why you're really backed up getting through the area. In northwest Indiana, back up on the Borman westbound from Central to Kennedy. Eastbound traffic on 8094 is just fine. Back up through Michigan City on I-94 westbound, getting through the roadwork zone. A delay on I-65 today, northbound passing bridge to 8094. And you have some delays on the toll road to get through, westbound at Willow Creek and Portage, and again at the West Point Toll Plaza. Expressways to Eden's not too bad. The Kennedy Expressway 35 in, 25 out. Still a lot of traffic coming out of the O'Hare terminals getting over to the tri-state. On the Eisenhower inbound, heavy traffic, 25th to Des Plaines. 40 minutes in, outbound traffic, there is none. Stevenson Expressway looks pretty good, too. The Dan Ryan about 25 in from the merge to downtown, a little slower in the express lanes. I-57 looking pretty good. The Bishop Ford heavy in the work zone outbound past 115th to Mobie and Woods. You're down to two lanes until December. 22 minutes to drive out to 8094. Metro wants to remind you to avoid these delays in the future. The Metro Electric Line, you can pick it up in the south suburbs. There's a train for you on 147th near Halstead. 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
2: The WBBM Accurate with a forecast, mostly sunny, nice for the rest of the afternoon. Up to 84, partly cloudy for tonight, the low 61. And for tomorrow, clouds and sun warm up to 86. Intervals of clouds and sunshine for Wednesday. It's still warm, a high up to 84. Right now, Lakefront 72, Midway 83, 80 Valparaiso, O'Hare 82, going up to 84. I'm AccuWeather meteorologist John Feerick.
0: It is 3:40. More than a dozen people were injured in South Carolina during a stampede at an annual motorcycle rally over the holiday weekend. ABC's Morgan Norwood reports the situation turned dangerous during a concert with people being trampled.
3: The incident unfolding during a concert as Atlantic Beach hosts its annual Black Pearl Cultural Heritage and Bike Festival, an event drawing hundreds of thousands to the area.
4: We have large
3: panic playing out, sending hundreds running and triggering a stampede. The situation escalating so quickly, Horry County Fire Rescue declaring it a mass casualty incident. At least 19 injured, several taken to the hospital. Town officials say there were no confirmed fights, weapons, or direct threats to public safety.
0: The Black Pearl Cultural Heritage and Bike Festival draws crowds of up to 40,000 people to Atlantic Beach each Memorial Day weekend. Illinois lawmakers mulling over legislation that could help make prescription drugs more affordable.
5: If it passes, the bill would create a prescription drug affordability board made up of five members appointed by the governor. The board would review the cost of prescription drugs in Illinois and determine if some medications are inaccessible to those who need them most. The board could also set price limits to cap the cost of prescriptions in the state. Democratic lawmakers say it's part of their larger effort to address the affordability crisis. Mai Martinez, News Radio 105.9 WBBM.
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6: In Chicago, spring weather can be unpredictable. Flooding downpours, hail, damaging winds, even a tornado. Plan ahead with our five-day forecast at 15 past the hour. 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
11: After three decades on the Fox River, the Hollywood Casino Aurora making a permanent move to land. The longtime Riverboat Casino set to open a sprawling new campus next month, and we got an inside look at it. 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And it didn't take Stephen Colbert long to show up on TV again after the end of his CBS show last week. 24 hours after the last episode of The Late Show, the comedian made an appearance on an episode of Only in Monroe on a community access channel in Michigan. He appeared alongside Michigan natives Jack White and Eminem, along with actors Jeff Daniels and Steve Buscemi, and comedian Byron Allen, who will be taking over Colbert's CBS time slot with his show, Comics Unleashed. It is 3:46, time again to check in on sports. While the Cubs' struggles continued after losing their ninth straight game today, the Cubs' third baseman, Alex Bregman, says the team just needs to execute. He talked after yesterday's loss.
12: I feel like just help your teammates out. That's it. Just continue to compete, continue to try and execute, show up every single day and get after it. On the field, comes down to execution. We've been out executed the last eight days in a row. So we gotta make an adjustment.
11: White Sox prospect Rico Nishida made his major league debut against the Minnesota Twins. The 25-year-old was drafted in the 11th round by the White Sox back in 2023 and was hitting well over 300 in AAA this season. Nishida is the fifth Japanese-born player to play for the White Sox. He's batting ninth and playing right field. That game is final, and the White Sox defeated the Minnesota Twins 3-1. Over in the NBA, the Spurs beat the Thunder 103-82 to even that series at 2. The Knicks are hoping to book their spot to the finals with a win over the Cavaliers tonight. In the NHL, the Vegas Golden Knights take a 3-0 series lead over the Colorado Avalanche after their 5-3 win last night. And the Montreal hosts the Hurricanes in Game 3 tonight at 7. That's a look at sports at 16 and 46 past each hour. It's now 3:48. 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Here's Neil Fiorito.
7: If you're driving in the south suburbs, a bit of a delay for you on Route 394 northbound. Pretty solid, actually, before Glenwood Dyer Road. You have a crash there. Your left lane is closed. Once you get past that, you're good over to 8094. Looking at DuSable Lakeshore Drive with some pretty big delays on the north side. Northbound before Irving Park to Foster. Crash with injuries there. Multiple lanes are blocked. A couple vehicles involved. We're hearing up to 6 injuries involved with this crash. Again, northbound DuSable Lakeshore Drive at Foster. You want to use Sheridan to avoid the messy delay. Southbound traffic on the drive, Michigan out of Chicago Avenue and through Grand Park. Speaking of which, a lot of closures still following the Sueños Music Festival over the weekend. Columbus remains blocked in the park, Ida B. Wells and Balbo as well. Across the tollways, really nothing major to mention. Northwest suburbs, Route 53, a delay in the work zone. Northbound past the Jane Addams to Kirchhoff. I-80 remains shut down westbound between New Lenox and Joliet. U.S. 30 over to Briggs. That is a crash investigation. Been several hours now. This was involving a vehicle earlier today that was driving the wrong way and hit a semi. Traffic's being diverted off at U.S. 30. Northwest Indiana traffic on 8094 westbound, central to Kennedy. 94 westbound on the brakes from U.S. 20 to U.S. 421 in Michigan City. Delays on 65 northbound at 8094. And delays on the toll road westbound at Willow Creek and at the West Point Toll Plaza. On the expressways, nothing major. Your highest travel time, the inbound side of the Ike, 41 from I-90 in, 23 in for Mannheim. You're heavy from 25th to past Harlem Avenue. 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
13: The WBBM Accu with a forecast, mostly sunny, nice and warm the rest of the afternoon. The high 84, cooler at the lakefront, partly cloudy tonight. The low 61 and then partly sunny, warm again for tomorrow. The high 86 and it stays warm Wednesday up to 84. Right now, lakefront 72, midway 83, 80 Kenosha, O'Hare 82, going up to 84. I'm AccuWeather meteorologist John Furyk.
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11: Pope Leo is making a call for the robust regulation of artificial intelligence.
14: Today, Pope Leo presented in a small but content-heavy book his teachings and guidelines for human use of artificial intelligence here at the Vatican. The American pontiff requested a robust regulation of the AI, limits to its military use, and blasted as a danger the concentration of power and data in the hands of so few people in the private sector. It's not enough to invoke ethics in the abstract. Robust legal frameworks, independent oversight, informed users are required, he wrote. A more moral AI is not enough if that morality is determined by a few. The Vatican did not reveal who contributed to the Leo's 200 pages encyclical, but the presentation featured the co-founder of the AI company Anthropic, which is currently locked in a legal battle with the Trump administration, which in February ordered all U.S. agencies to stop using Anthropic's technology after it refused to allow the U.S. military unrestricted use of it. Anthropic is currently suing the administration. As a result, the presence of Anthropic's Christopher Hollo at the Vatican is significant and suggests that the American Pope's position on AI will become a new flashpoint with the Trump administration.
11: Mitch Daniels has just been tapped into serve as interim president of Purdue University starting July 1st. Daniels is quite familiar with the position after serving as Purdue's president between 2013 and 2022. He succeeds Meng Chiang, who will become the president of Northwestern University July 1st. Daniels has agreed to serve as interim until the next president is identified and takes office. We'll check in with Bloomberg up next. It's 3:52.
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16: Google Search is getting its first overhaul in 25 years. Alphabet announced that the Google Search Box will be powered by Gemini 3.5, the company's latest AI model, adding video generation and video editing capabilities in search. Google says Gemini usage has grown 700% in 2 years, with more than 900 million active users on the Gemini app compared to 400 million last year. I'm Jason Brooks.
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9: The tourism business to South Korea is going up, up, up, thanks to the golden opportunity created by the success of animated film K-pop Demon Hunters. Now the most watched Netflix film in history, and with a sequel already in the works. Animator and film creator Maggie Kang says the K-fandom is growing way beyond K-pop now.
19: Not just enjoy the music, but just want to learn more about the culture and experience other K-content, like the movies or K-beauty. Or K-food.
9: South Korean tourism is exploding to record highs. Airlines are rushing to add flights. American travelers are enjoying a temporary visa waiver. And fans are visiting places like South Korea's Bukchon Hanok Village, where two of the film's fictional main characters met. Demand for bathhouse scrubs, acupuncture, cupping, and herbal medicine seen in the film also skyrocketing, along with sales of Korean beauty products. With business at 23 and 53, from the Bloomberg Newsroom, Denise Pellegrini, News Radio 105.9 WBBM.
11: In other news, new research suggests heart disease risk may begin before birth.
20: A study from Northwestern Medicine found young adults whose mothers had high blood pressure during pregnancy showed more signs of early artery damage, along with higher blood pressure, body mass index, and blood sugar levels in their early 20s. Researchers tracked nearly 1,300 mother-child pairs over two decades and say the findings highlight how pregnancy health may affect future generations. Doctors stress, though, that heart disease is still largely preventable through healthy habits and regular medical care. 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
11: 358, traffic and weather together on the 8th. Here's Neil Fiorito.
7: All right, it's a busy Memorial Day starting in the south suburbs on Route 394. Traffic jammed up northbound before Glenwood Dyer Road. A crash there in your left lane. A really bad delay in uptown today. DuSable Lakeshore Drive inching along northbound from Irving to Foster. Crash with injuries. Multiple lanes are blocked. Avoid it by using Sheridan. Now a crash on the tri-state slowing you down. Northbound past 9050 before the 83rd Street Toll Plaza. A wreck in the right center lane. And we have a new crash on the Veterans Memorial Tollway northbound. Jammed up traffic, Army Trail to Lake Street in I-80 here. This is on the southwest side here, the southwest suburbs, I should say, getting into Joliet. You remain shut down westbound US 30 to Briggs. That due to a crash investigation. Traffic being diverted off at US 30. 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
11: We're going to see partly cloudy skies as we head into tonight with the overnight low dropping down to 61 degrees. Right now it's 70 along Chicago's lakefront at 359.
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6: This is Sarah Herrera. Police investigate a fatal fall off a bridge in the Loop.
11: Plus, police search for a sexual assault suspect after a weekend attack at a Northwest Side Forest Preserve. WBBM Sports Cubs fall to the Pirates while the White Sox beat the Twins. AccuWeather says it's going to be partly cloudy overnight, a low of 61. Tomorrow, your Tuesday, quite warm. We're going to see both clouds and sunshine, a high all the way up to 86 in the burbs. But we're going to stick closer to 80 here at the lakefront. Right now, it is 70 degrees along Chicago's lakefront and a partly sunny 82 at O'Hare at 4 o'clock. 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
8: From ABC News. I'm Lindsay Davis, anchor Prime, streaming weeknights on ABC News Live. After the big getaway, it's the big get back. A record number of people are traveling back from Memorial Day destinations on the roads. 39 million, AAA estimates. ABC's Elizabeth Schulze says gasoline prices are at record highs in more than a dozen states, according to Gas Buddy.
12: Right now, that national average still about 50 cents away from its all-time high of $5 a gallon.
8: The Wall Street markets were closed for Memorial Day. Stock futures went up and oil prices went down after President Trump mentioned progress in talks with Iran. ABC's Ian Pannell is in Tel Aviv.
26: Iran still has that material despite all the bombing. He still retains the ability to make more uranium, and that is a sticking point.
8: Good news for the 50,000 people evacuated in Orange County, California. Fire officials say a crew has cut the risk of a major explosion at a damaged toxic chemical camp and an aircraft plant in Garden Grove. ABC's Alex Stone in Cypress.
27: Doesn't mean that there are no threats around any longer of vapor or of leak or a much smaller explosion, but things are looking a whole lot better here right now. They hope to get the evacuation perimeter down a bit in the next couple of hours. It remains in place right now.
8: Protesters today near a migrant detention center in New Jersey claim ICE is preventing them from seeing their loved ones.
28: While attempting to tour the Delaney Hall Migrant Detention Facility in Newark, New Jersey Governor Mikey Sherrill says,
29: "We've been working with ICE to get into the facility. I was just denied that."
28: Senator Andy Kim visited Delaney Hall over the weekend, speaking with those inside.
30: You know, there is a woman that was pregnant that says she's not getting full OBGYN care. There's a woman that had a miscarriage that said that she did not get the care that she needed.
28: Delaney Hall is privately run with about 300 detainees. Mike Dabosky, ABC News.
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15: A small plane collided with a paraglider over Austria, shredding the pilot's parachute and forcing her to deploy her reserve chute. She's okay. Uber and Lyft drivers in Massachusetts have officially unionized, a first-in-the-nation move that now sets up what could be the final stage in a years-long organizing effort. The App Drivers Union says it's received state certification to represent 70,000 rideshare drivers. 27 people developed sore throats near a luxury department store in Tokyo's posh Ginza shopping area today after a person allegedly sprayed something into the air, according to Tokyo Fire Department officials. Nobody seriously hurt and no arrest reported. Elected officials in Ponca City, Oklahoma, vow to get to the bottom of a mystery that has people checking the bottom of their feet. ABC's Jim Ryan.
16: On nearly every outdoor surface in the town north of Oklahoma City, the black powder is unavoidable.
17: We've gone to pick up our granddaughter from school, and she looks like she's come out of a coal mine playing on the playground.
16: Travis Kirby used to work at the Continental Carbon Company just south of town and says the soot is coming from there. The company paid $10.5 million in 2009 to settle a lawsuit related to the problem. This time, city officials and state regulators say they found no evidence of a link between Continental Carbon and the black dust in Ponca City.
15: Our Jim Ryan, Chuck Sievertson, ABC News.
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11: It's 4:05 on Monday, Memorial Day 2026. Good afternoon. I'm Haley Hansen. Thanks for tuning in today. It is 71 degrees along Chicago's lakefront under mostly sunny skies. We're going to start to see some more clouds as we head into tonight with a mild overnight low of 61. Tomorrow, even warmer than today, with some places feeling 86 degrees. Of course, we are slightly cooler along the lakefront. Wednesday, still warm, a mix of clouds and sun, and that's going to be continue to be the story through the work week. We'll tell you all about it coming up in the AccuWeather 5-day forecast at 4:15. But first, our top local story here on News Radio WBBM. This morning, dozens of people gathered in Little Italy to remember the lives of Chicago firefighters who have died this year. WBBM's Carolina Garibay has the story.
19: It was the 91st annual Memorial Day parade and mass at Holy Family Church on Roosevelt Road.
20: This is to commemorate anybody that died from last Memorial Day to this Memorial Day, including the active members and the retired members that have passed away.
19: Retired CFD Battalion Chief Jake Jacobek says the fire department is like a second family.
20: It hits home. It's just like losing your mother, father, grandfather, grandmother. So it's a family knit, and we stick together. That's why we do this every year, to remember.
19: Jim Regan says he tries to make it to the memorial every year. He worked as a fire protection engineer for 50 years.
22: It's an emotional day, and then every time I look at this list of people we're remembering, there are people that I've known over the 60 years I've been in Chicago who are gone now, and that's what's tough.
19: He says the memorial is a great way to continue honoring the lives of those who have died.
22: The Irish have a saying, the worst thing than dying is being forgotten, and we don't forget. That's what it's all about.
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11: A man is dead after falling from a bridge in downtown Chicago.
0: It happened Sunday evening along Jackson near Michigan Avenue in the Loop. Police say it was just before 7 p.m. when they got the call. After arriving on scene, they say they found a 31-year-old man who was unresponsive after falling from a bridge that goes over the Metro Electric Line tracks. He was taken to the hospital but did not survive. Detectives have released few details as they continue working to learn about the circumstances surrounding the fall. Sarah Herrera, News Radio 105.9 WBBM.
11: A convicted felon facing new charges following a sexual assault on a CTA bus on the near West Side last week. 36-year-old Morris Love reportedly sat down next to a woman on a bus May 21st, and when the woman attempted to move seats, he forcefully held her down and assaulted her. While Good Samaritans were able to intervene, Chicago police say Morris then followed the woman off the bus, robbed her, and attempted to assault her again before she was able to flee. Morris was quickly arrested and now faces several felony charges. It's 4:08. Traffic and weather together on the 8s. How are the roads, Neil Fiorito?
1: We have some trouble spots, and we have a new one on the Stevenson to watch for. If you're inbound right around Kedzie, a crash blocking at least a lane. Traffic getting heavy from Cicero, 31 in from the Veterans Tollway, 23 in from the Tri-State. Going outbound, heading out toward Bolingbrook at I-355 now about 32 minutes. We have crash delays that continue in the south suburbs on Route 394 northbound. A little slow at Glenwood Dyer Road. Crash cleanup now. Vehicle went off to the ditch. There. We also have delays on DuSable Lakeshore Drive, especially northbound where you're stop and go past Belmont to Foster. Crash cleanup there continues to block multiple lanes. Some injuries involved with this wreck as well. You might want to use Sheridan. That's a good alternate. On the tollways, a couple of issues. Tri-State northbound stop and go past 95th to before the 83rd Street toll. A crash there now getting cleaned up on the right shoulder, so your lanes are open again. On the Veterans Tollway, word of a crash northbound at Lake Street. You're jammed pack from Army Trail Road. I-80 the westbound side, heavy past 355 to US 30. Earlier crash investigation that had you shut down for hours now on the westbound side of I-80 has reopened, so all lanes are getting by again past US 30 over to Briggs. Northwest Indiana traffic continues on the Borman westbound from Central over to Kennedy. Eastbound traffic on 8094 is doing well. I-94 back up through Michigan City. A lot of you coming home now from the long holiday weekend trying to get through that roadwork zone where the left lane is closed. Brake lights on I-65 north passing Ridge to 8094 and traffic on the toll road westbound near Willow Creek and Portage. And again, some brake lights at the West Point Toll Plaza. From the Metro Traffic Center, next report, 418, News Radio 105.9 WBBM.
11: The WBBM AccuWeather forecast calls for partly cloudy skies through the overnight hours with a low down to 61. Tomorrow, even warmer than today was, our high up to 86 for those of you in the inland suburbs. Otherwise, closer to the city, our high is going to be 80. Partly cloudy again by tomorrow night with that low down to 64. Right now, it's 71 along Chicago's lakefront at 4.
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11: Good afternoon. It's 4:11. If you're heading out to the forest preserves in Cook County today, you may see more police on patrol after a woman was sexually assaulted on Saturday.
3: The 29-year-old woman was attacked at about 12:30 in the afternoon in Labaugh Woods on the city's northwest side. Cook County Forest Preserve police say it happened in a heavily wooded area on the eastern part of the preserve, about 500 feet from the parking lot. The victim went to the hospital and has been released. Forest Preserve police, along with those from Chicago and Cook County have been looking for the suspect. They describe him as a white man about 6 feet tall with a brown and blonde beard down to his chest, wearing a black beanie, sunglasses, and a black jacket with a red stripe on the shoulder. Nancy Hardy, News Radio 105.9 WBBM.
11: Governor J.B. Pritzker says the process of approving the next state budget has been challenging because of actions in Washington. The governor told reporters last week state lawmakers have been working to pass a balanced budget without billions of dollars in money cut by the Trump administration.
4: We've got to protect people's health care. We've got to protect people's ability to get food assistance when they don't have enough food for their families. So we're doing everything we can to try to address things that are, frankly, some of the largest and most significant issues that I think our state has faced.
11: The spring legislative session set to end on Sunday. Any measures not passed by then will need a two-thirds majority for approval in the General Assembly. We're going to check in on your AccuWeather five-day forecast coming up next. It features plenty of days in the 80s. That's up next. It's 4:13.
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11: 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Here's meteorologist John Furyk.
24: We'll have a partly cloudy sky for tonight. We'll dip back to 61. Very warm again for tomorrow. Mixture clouds and sunshine. A high 86. A little bit cooler again at the lakefront, but overall, really a gorgeous day for tomorrow. Then partly cloudy tomorrow night. The low 64. Sunshine mixing with some clouds on Wednesday. Still warm. Up to 84. Then a little bit cooler on Thursday. It'll be breezy, sunshine, and some clouds. We'll top out generally in the low 70s, but lakefront probably doesn't get out of the 60s. Meanwhile, many spots well in them, probably into the upper 70s. And then partly sunny Friday, we'll top out in the mid 70s. Right now, lakefront 72, Midway 82, 81, Warrenville, O'Hare 82, going out of 61. I'm AccuWeather meteorologist John Furyk.
11: 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It's time for sports. The Chicago Cubs offense woes continued this afternoon in Pittsburgh.
25: The pitch, bouncing ball to second base, fielded by Lau, the throw to first, ball game over. And the Pirates win game one by a score of 2-1. The Cubs have lost 9 in a row. The Pirates start to celebrate. And the Cubs road trip begins on a sour note, losing 2-1.
11: That 9-game losing streak is the Cubs' longest streak since 2022. Ben Brown pitched a solid six innings, giving up only one run on four hits and striking out seven. The Cubs' only run came off a Michael Busch solo shot in the fifth. Cubs and Pirates are at it again Tuesday night. First pitch sent for 5:40 p.m. Over on the south side, White Sox open up their series with a 3-1 win against the Twins. Rico Nishida made his major league debut this afternoon, collecting his first career major league hit and only his second career plate appearance. Nishida also had seven putouts in right field and threw a runner out at runner at home plate. Munetaka Murakami hit his 18th homer of the season, and the White Sox got six solid innings from starter Anthony Kay. Out on the hardwood, the Knicks have the chance to sweep the Cleveland Cavaliers, clinching their first NBA Finals appearance since 1999. Tip-off in that game set for 7 p.m. And now to the ice in the NHL. The Montreal Canadiens and Carolina Hurricanes battling it out tonight in Game 3 of the Eastern Conference Finals. Puck drop at the Bell Center, also set for 7 p.m. That's a look at sports at 16 and 46 past each hour. It's now 4:18. Let's check in again with traffic and weather together on the 8th, sponsored by the Village of Bedford Park. What's going on, Neil Fiorito?
1: Well, the story on the expressways is the Stevenson, a crash inbound blocking at least a lane at Kedzie, which is why you're really packed in from Cicero Avenue. 42 to drive in from the Veterans Tollway, 24 in from the Tri-State. Your Gapers delay outbound takes you before Damon to Kedzie. Once you get past that, you're free to go. Out on the Stevenson, 24 to the Tri-State, 32 minutes out to 355. Looking at Route 394 in the south suburbs, a lingering delay northbound approaching Glenwood Dyer Road. Crash cleanup there. DuSalpa Lakeshore Drive still really packed in, getting to the north side on the northbound trip on DuSalpa Lakeshore Drive. Pretty heavy still. Belmont to Foster. Earlier crash we had in the area out of the way, but still plenty of beach traffic coming through on the northbound side of the drive. Delay southbound from Michigan down to Chicago Avenue and tie-ups through Grand Park as well. Tri-State Tollway, a delay northbound before the 83rd Street Toll Plaza. Earlier crash cleared from that area. Thanks for the calls on the WBBM Mercedes-Benz of Hoffman Estates traffic tip line at 855-780 Road. A crash gone on the Veterans Tollway northbound at Lake Street. Delays in northwest Indiana on 8094, mainly westbound from Central to Kennedy. You have delays on I-94 westbound through Michigan City. A lot more volume coming through and making your way home from the long weekend, and you have some road work in Michigan City in the left lane. A backup on 65 northbound at 8094 and a delay on the Indiana Toll Road westbound. Pretty heavy traffic approaching the West Point Toll Plaza. 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
11: Partly cloudy skies as we head into tonight with the low down to 61. Quite warm for your Tuesday, a mix of sun and clouds. The suburbs have a high of 86, but we're sticking closer to 80 along the lakefront. Right now it's 71 degrees along Chicago's lakefront at 420. Our top story this hour, a far northwest suburban man is facing charges after being accused of seriously injuring his wife by running her over multiple times with a car. We'll have much more on this story coming up at 4:31. A Northside neighborhood is getting ready for its annual summer events.
8: 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The Square Roots Festival, with more than 50 live music acts across several outdoor and indoor stages, local and global food vendors, along with some expanded kid-friendly family programming. More than 40,000 people are expected to attend. The full lineup can be found through the Square Roots website. 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
11: A historic windmill in Geneva is still standing after it was built in the 1850s, and next month
9: It'll be open for visitors.
14: Fabian Forest Preserve was once part of the large country estate of George and Nellie Fabian, who came to the Fox River Valley in the early 1900s. The six-story tall mill built by a German craftsman was later purchased by George Fabian, who moved it to the Geneva Riverbank. The mill originally stood on the site of what is now Lombard, Illinois. The mill was restored in 2005 and is one of Kane County's iconic structures. The windmill will be open on Sunday, starting June 7th through September 27th. Jan Coleman, 105.9 WBBM.
9: A 30-year-old man is hospitalized after being shot early yesterday morning in the Lawndale neighborhood. Police say that man was standing outside on South Keeler at around 3:15 a.m. when he heard a loud noise and felt pain. That victim taken to Mount Sinai in fair condition. Police continue to investigate, but so far, no arrests have been made. Coming up, we'll talk about why frequent flyers are hoarding flights. Bloomberg explains. It's 422.
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26: If you're having trouble using your frequent flyer miles because there are just no seats left on the flight you want, it could be because other frequent flyers are hoarding the seats. Travel experts say frequent flyers are increasingly making so-called ghost bookings for different routes and times for a bunch of trips to the same destination as they hedge against delays and cancellations.
27: Booking using awards for using miles or points gives you greater optionality than booking with cash or credit card.
26: Brian Terry, managing director at Alton Aviation Consultancy, says that's because
27: most flights that are booked using miles, you have the option to redeposit those miles. And at different levels, if you have status with the airline, it can typically come with no fee. If you have no status, there might be a small fee, but it's much more flexible than a cash.
26: And some airlines are now starting to crack down and find those making ghost bookings.
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11: 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Here's Neil Fiorito.
1: A crash getting cleaned up on the Stevenson inbound at Kedzie, and that's why you're backed up on either side of I-55. Your travel time inbound 30 minutes from the Veterans Tollway going out about 32. Metro wants to remind you in the future to avoid delays to and from the southwest suburbs. Pick up a train, the Heritage Corridor line, available to you out of Lamont. The other expressway is not bad. The Eden's a little tight inbound at the Kennedy Junction. Kennedy and 30 and 27 out to O'Hare. Just delays on the inbound Eisenhower for Mannheim to be 4 first. 41 from I-90 and 23 in for Mannheim. Southside to Dan Ryan about 30 minutes in from the merge into downtown. A little slower in the express lanes. 57 doing okay. Bishop Ford on the way out heavy in the work zone from 115 to Mobie and Woods. 20 minutes to drive out to 80-94. Crash getting cleaned up on DuSable Lakeshore Drive. Now gone right around Foster. Still some heavy traffic as you make your way through, though. A lot of you out at the beach today, and why not? From the Metro Traffic Center, your next report's coming up at 4:38. 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
11: You're going to see a little more cloud coverage as we head into tonight, with the overnight low dropping down to 61. Warm again tomorrow, a mix of clouds and sunshine, a high up to 86, but we're going to stick closer to 80 along the lakefront. Right now it's 71 along the lake, 83 in Joliet, 85 in Aurora, and lovely sunny skies pretty much everywhere you look, 82 at both airports at 4:29.
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11: It's 4:30. Hi there, I'm Haley Hansen. These are the top stories on News Radio WBBM. A 50-year-old man will await trial behind bars after allegedly running his wife over with a car.
10: This is Carolina Garibay. A man was hospitalized following a drive-by shooting on the south side.
11: On this Memorial Day, people across the nation honoring military men and women who died in the line of duty. Plus, Israel's opposition leader pushes back on reported U.S.-Iran peace deal talks. WBBM Cubs lose to the Pirates 2-1, while the White Sox top the Twins 3-1. and business markets closed in observance of Memorial Day. Partly cloudy into tonight with the overnight low dropping to 61. Right now it is 71 degrees along Chicago's lakefront at 431. A McHenry County judge has denied pretrial release for a man accused of running his wife over with a car. WBBM's Nancy Hardy has details.
3: Court documents claim Pablo Contreras and his wife were arguing about her inheritance Friday night when he allegedly backed into her, knocking her down. That's according to the Daily Herald, which reports prosecutors say the 50-year-old then drove over her body twice as he left their home in Oakwood Hills near Crystal Lake. Contreras now faces several felonies, including domestic battery, aggravated battery with a deadly weapon, and failing to report a crash with injuries. The paper says his wife is in the hospital with a crushed pelvis and skull fracture. He's due in court again next week. Nancy Hardy, News Radio 105.9 WBBM.
11: A man is recovering from injuries following a drive-by shooting in the back of the yards last night.
10: Chicago police saying a 21-year-old man is expected to be okay after he was shot by someone while driving near 45th and Racine. It happened shortly before 10:45 p.m. The victim was driving a black sedan when a dark-colored SUV approached him and someone inside started shooting. The victim was shot in the arm and chest. He was taken to the hospital in good condition. The suspect drove off and police are investigating. Carolina Garibe, News Radio 105.9 WBBM.
11: A procession of Chicago Fire Department members, pipes and drums lined Roosevelt Road in front of St. Ignatius College Prep for the 91st annual Memorial Day Parade and Mass. The event honors anyone who died from last Memorial Day to today, including several active and retired members who have passed away. Retired CFD Battalion Chief Jake Jacobek says the fire department is like a second family.
6: It hits home. It's just like losing your mother, father, grandfather, grandmother. So it's a family knit, and we stick together. That's why we do this every year, to remember.
11: The family of Michael Mickey Altman was among those attending. The 32-year-old died back in March after battling an apartment fire in Rogers Park.

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1: 4:34 now. Israel's opposition leader says the ongoing U.S.-Iran deal is, quote, bad for the region.
2: Israel's opposition leader Yair Lapid says the U.S.-Iran deal fails to meet Israel's goals and criticized Prime Minister Netanyahu for allowing Washington to negotiate with little Israel input. Lapid, who seeks to unseat Netanyahu in the upcoming elections, described the deal as disturbing and warned it will condemn Israel to future wars with Iran. He and fellow opposition leader Naftali Bennett have formed a coalition to challenge Netanyahu. Lapid ruled out a two-state solution and cooperation with Arab parties, but emphasized that Israel should avoid steps that would hinder a future Palestinian state. I'm Rika Ann Garcia.
1: There's even more restrictions on travelers entering the U.S. due to the growing Ebola outbreak in Africa. ABC's Dr. Darian Sutton is concerned about World Cup teams.
3: I think you should have a heightened level of awareness, especially if you're going to be intermingling with a lot of people from a lot of different places and you're participating in international travel. Now, these players that are coming from the Democratic Republic of Congo are training in Europe, but right now they're going to still have to be screened and go through the effective measures to prevent the possibility of a spread of this virus.
1: In the Congo, medical experts suspect Ebola cases have topped 900. Confirmed cases are now over 100. A teenager is dead and another fighting for their life after officials say they fell from the top of a New York City subway train. The teens allegedly subway surfing when a 14-year-old boy and 18-year-old boy fell from the bridge and into a nearby lot. First responders say the 14-year-old died at a hospital. As for the 18-year-old, he remains in critical condition. New York City Mayor Zohran Mamdani called Friday's incident, quote, a preventable tragedy. We're going to talk about gas prices coming up next. It's 4:36.
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1: 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That number again, 312-409-4277. 4:38, traffic and weather together on the 8th. What's going on, Neil Fiorito?
9: The Eisenhower really heavy going outbound now before Central to Austin. That's a multi-vehicle crash. 3 vehicles involved. The left lane block, so the outbound side of 290. 17 for now to get to Mannheim. 35 to the Jane Addams. You're 36 to drive in. On the Edens, traffic is light on both sides.

0: travel time on the Kennedy, not bad. 32 in from O'Hare, close to 25 on the way out. Crash cleanup on the Stevenson, so you're a little snug either way getting near Kedzie. The crash happened on the inbound side. Your inbound ride from the Veterans Tollway to the lake, about 40 minutes. 21 in from the Tri-State, going out 23 to 294. A 31-minute ride out to 355. South side to Dan Ryan, about 30 minutes in from the merge into downtown. Really heavy in the express lanes from 51st. Stick with the local lanes to save some time. Traffic is light on the way out. I-57 looks great, too. Bishop Ford outbound, heavy in the work zone, 115th to Bobian Woods, where you're down to two lanes. A 20-minute ride out to 8094. DeSable Lake Shore Drive traffic through Grand Park and near Chicago Avenue. Northbound traffic really heavy, too, from Irving Park to Foster. We have some beach traffic in that area, a lot of it, too. Across the tollways, nothing major. Route 53 in the northwest burbs, okay. Southwest suburbs, you're clear on I-80. Delays in northwest Indiana following a long, fun weekend. 8094 westbound, heavy central to Kennedy. Delays through Michigan City on I-94 traveling westbound. From the Metro Traffic Center, next report, 448. 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
2: The WBBM AccuWeather with a forecast. Partly cloudy tonight, the low 61, then clouds and some warm again for tomorrow, up to 86. Partly cloudy tomorrow night, the low 64, then partly sunny and warm for Wednesday, the high 84. Right now, Lakefront 72, Midway 82, 81, South Chicago, O'Hare 82. Going down to 61. I'm AccuWeather meteorologist John Furyk.
1: It is 440. Illinois lawmakers are considering a measure that would establish a prescription drug affordability board.
3: The bill is part of a larger effort by Democrats to address the affordability crisis. If the board is created, the governor would appoint the five members who would be tasked with reviewing the cost of prescription drugs and determining if some medications are inaccessible to those who need them most. The board would also have the authority to set price limits to cap the cost of prescriptions in Illinois. Mai Martinez, News Radio 105.9 WBBM.
1: Researchers have found more evidence that heart health may be shaped as early as pregnancy.
4: Researchers at Northwestern Medicine followed nearly 1,300 children into adulthood and found those whose mothers experienced conditions like preeclampsia or pregnancy-related high blood pressure were more likely to show signs of accelerated vascular aging by their early 20s. The study also links gestational diabetes and premature birth to later health concerns. The findings, researchers say, underscore the importance of healthy habits before, during, and after pregnancy to help lower heart disease risk later in life. Rachel Pearson, News Radio 105.9 WBBM.
1: The body of a missing Northern Kentucky University student has been found after a weeks-long search. 22-year-old Murray Faust was last seen alive April 27th, about 9 miles south of Cincinnati. Police issued an alert about Faust's disappearance April 30th, asking for the public's help to find the student. An independently organized search party located the body near the site of an old steel plant in Wilder yesterday. At this time, investigators do not suspect foul play. We have your top trending stories up next. It's 441.
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1: 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And there's now a way to get an up-close look at the beloved puppets made by Jim Henson. The Jim Henson Creature Shop has opened its doors for public tours. 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Those who take a tour get to meet a puppet builder, see demonstrations, and get photos taken with legendary characters from The Muppet Show, Fraggle Rock, and Sesame Street. 4:46, let's take a look at sports. White Sox prospect Riku Nishida made his late major league debut this afternoon in the Sox 3-1 win over the Twins. The 25-year-old wasted no time adding his contributions to the lineup.
19: Chopper over the middle. And Nishida, his first big league hit. It comes here in this fourth inning. Congratulations. As the crowd rising to their feet here at the rate, appreciating that effort.
20: I'm pretty sure he didn't expect to see a standing ovation, and this is his first major league game.
1: That audio courtesy of CHSN. Nishida also contributed in the field. He had 7 putouts in right field and threw out a potential run at home plate. Sox pitcher Anthony Kay went 6 innings, giving up only 1 run on 5 hits and struck out 5. The power was rolling for the White Sox. Their 3 runs came off a homer by Munetaka Murakami and Drew Romo. However, the power was nowhere to be found yet again for the Cubs as they fell to the Pirates 2-1 in Pittsburgh. Despite six solid innings from Ben Brown, the Cubs only managed to score one run on six hits. The Cubs have now lost 13 of their last 15 games and their ninth loss in a row as their longest streak since 2022. The Cavaliers trying to avoid the sweep against the Knicks in the Eastern Conference Finals. Tip off in the land set for 7 tonight. And the Canadiens and Hurricanes are hoping to beat the deadlock in their series tonight in Montreal. Puck drop also set for 7 o'clock. That's a look at sports at 16 and 46 past each hour. Now at 4:48, let's check in on traffic and weather together on the 8s. How are the roads, Neil Fiorito?
0: Not good in Oak Park on the outbound side of 290. Traffic is packed in before Cicero to Austin. That's a multi-vehicle crash. You have three vehicles involved. The left lane blocked at Austin. 22 to Mannheim, 40 to drive out to the Jane Addams Tollway. Coming in a little bit of a slowdown between 9th Avenue and Des Plaines. Crash cleanup continues on the Stevenson inbound near Kedzie, so heavy traffic on either side. Looks like the right lane is blocked inbound on the Stevenson again. With cleanup at Kedzie, you're 31 in, 31 out. On the Edens, no problems either way. Kennedy Expressway inbound, 32 and close to 35 to drive out. Make that 25, even better, 25 minutes from downtown out to O'Hare. South side, the Dan Ryan, about 25 in. From the merge into downtown, you have some traffic from Pershing in. Heavier traffic in the express lanes if you want to stay local. The outbound Ryan, nice and clear. So was I-57. Bishop Ford, 22 out. No delays coming in, just 13 minutes. DuSable Lakeshore Drive on the brakes on either side through Grand Park and near the stoplight at Chicago Avenue. And traffic remains heavy. Beach traffic from Irving Park to Foster, a lot of it. All the tollways look really good. Route 53 in the northwest suburbs, a little bit of a delay around Algonquin Road northbound through the ongoing work zone. Through Joliet, I-80 is a breeze. 80-94 in northwest Indiana, westbound heavy from central to Kennedy, and delays continue on I-94 westbound, US 20 to US 421 in Michigan City. A bigger volume leaving the area, heading back home, and the left lane closed again in Michigan City with long-term work. Next report's coming up at 4:58. 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
2: The WBBM Accu with a forecast. Partly cloudy tonight, down to 61, and then very warm again for tomorrow. Partly sunny, up to 86. A little bit cooler at the lakefront. And it's still warm for Wednesday. Partly sunny, the high 84. Right now, lakefront 72, midway 82. 81 West Woodlawn, O'Hare 82, going down to 61. I'm AccuWeather meteorologist John Feerick.
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1: This week's Made in Chicago highlights a small business that helps cyclists see and be seen. 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
12: I started building them by myself in my basement, and now we have like 24,000 square feet here.
21: Here is the Skokie offices of Outbound Lighting, where owner and engineer Matt Conti tells us about lumens and battery cells in their five bike light offerings.
12: The biggest difference is an incredibly wide and even diffused beam pattern. 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
21: Outbound sells mainly through its website as well as local bike shops. 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
12: They actually need the light to see, and that takes a big design change from being seen, which requires throwing light everywhere a little bit, versus to see, which means taking all that light and focusing it down.
21: In the warehouse, employees assemble lights and, with the help of a robot, package them. While some businesses get busy around Christmas, Outbound's traffic picks up as daylight saving time sunsets.
12: When the time changes, all hell breaks loose here, essentially. We do about 25% of our revenue in the month of November alone.
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12: When customers get the lights, they can immediately go and use them, because nothing sucks more than getting a new product and having to sit there for several hours just waiting to charge to use it.
21: Over 8 years, Conti says they've been lighting the way for 100,000 customers and hope to keep growing. 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
1: In other news, due to popular demand, the Marvel Spider-Man Beyond Amazing exhibit at the Museum of Science and Industry has been extended one more time. You have just a few more months to visit the immersive experience before it closes for good on August 16th. Visitors can see film props and costumes, explore interactive installations, and take photos with life-size statues of Spider-Man, Spider-Gwen, Miles Morales, and more. MSI says since its opening in May of 2025, more than 350,000 guests have visited the Spider-Man exhibit. We're going to check in with Bloomberg next. It's 4:52.

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1: A growing number of hotels and spas are getting Mahjong.
2: In the span of 1 month, it felt like every person I know was suddenly playing Mahjong, except for me.
1: And Bloomberg reporter Rachel Dodes also says as she looked for Mahjong lessons, she discovered the prevailing winds blowing in the direction of the Mahjong Spa weekend.
2: There were all these retreats at luxury hotels combining wellness with Mahjong.
1: Retreats including the Cloister at Sea Island in Georgia with Maj Point Tennis and Mahjong Weekend for about $2,200, not including $900 a night for your hotel room, and Colorado's Broadmoor's $2,500 Camp Maj, where you can relax and Maj above the clouds. As the hospitality industry capitalizes on the very social game and the fact that it's believed to help fight off dementia, one company even planning a Mahjong and Monkeys retreat in Costa Rica. With business at 23 and 53, from the Bloomberg News. Denise Pellegrini, News Radio 105.9 WBBM.
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3: 4:58, traffic and weather together on the 8s. What's going on, Neil Fiorito?
10: Well, we have some delays on the Eisenhower outbound from Koster to Austin, but the good news is there, the crash we had all gone. Lanes are back open. You're 25 if you're going to Mannheim, 43 to head out towards Schaumburg and I-90. Crash cleanup continues to clog the Stevenson. Either way, you're pretty jammed inbound Cicero to Kedzie. The right lane blocked, and you have a Gapers delay outbound, 32 if you're headed out to 355. DuSable Lakeshore Drive, traffic on either side getting through Grand Park and also near the stoplight at Chicago Avenue. Even heavier on the northbound trip, Montrose to Foster. That's because a lot of you are at the beach today. Next report coming up at 5:08, News Radio 105.9 WBBM.
3: AccuWeather says we're going to start to see partly cloudy skies as we head deeper into tonight. The overnight low dropping down to 61 degrees. Right now it is 72 degrees along the lakefront and 83 at O'Hare at 4:59.
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3: Coming up in the next half hour on News Radio WBBM, dozens gather to honor Chicago firefighters this Memorial Day.
12: State lawmakers are set to leave Springfield for the summer in a matter of days, but how much will they leave on the table? I'm political editor Jeff Buckles.
3: Plus, there's no deal yet between the U.S. and Iran on reopening the Strait of Hormuz, despite signs of progress over the weekend. The latest on that next from ABC News. WBBM Sports: Cubs fall to the Pirates. White Sox beat the Twins, though. And AccuWeather says we're going to see partly cloudy skies tonight with an overnight night low down to 61. Warmer tomorrow than today. We could see a high all the way up to 86, although we're going to stay closer to 80 along the lakefront. Right now it is 72 degrees along Chicago's lakefront at 5 o'clock. Here's ABC News.
13: From ABC News, I'm Chuck Severson. With no apologies to the Beatles, the great get back is going on from Memorial Day destinations. The number of people in the skies, physically and numerically high. The number on the roads high, as are numbers on gasoline pumps. ABC's Melissa Don in Los Angeles.
14: The West Coast is really feeling those high gas prices. According to AAA, California gas prices are averaging $6.11 per gallon for regular. Any $5 price, that's actually a good price for California standards. For comparison, the national average for a gallon of regular is $4.51. So these are still high sticker prices, which will possibly impact future summer travel across the country.
13: Wall Street markets closed for Memorial Day, but stock futures went higher and oil prices dipped after President Trump mentioned progress in talks with Iran. In Washington, ABC's Christiane Cordero.
15: We heard from the president one time today. It was at the Tomb of the Unknown Soldier in Arlington National Cemetery. He didn't get into the details, but he did acknowledge some of the weight that today holds in the context of this war.
16: These incredible men and women gave their lives to ensure that the world's number one state sponsor of terror will never have a nuclear weapon.
15: When it comes to the nuclear capabilities of Iran, that is very much something that has not been worked out.
13: Where 50,000 people are evacuated in Orange County, California, fire officials say a crew has cut the risk of a major explosion at a damaged toxic chemical tank at an aircraft plant in Garden Grove. Protesters today near a migrant detention center in Newark, New Jersey, claim ICE is preventing them from seeing their loved ones. At that protest were members of Congress and Governor Mikey Sherrill.
17: We've been working with ICE to get into the facility. I was just denied that this morning. I was hoping, actually. Well, we certainly will.
13: Migrants at Delaney Hall are on a hunger strike, protesting poor conditions. You're listening to ABC News.
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13: For costs they say they incurred dealing with children's social media addiction and mental health harms. The lawsuit brought by a small rural Kentucky school district was set for trial in federal court in Oakland, California next month. Seven people went into a cave in central Laos almost a week ago to look for gold. Now rescuers are looking for them. They say heavy rain triggered flash flooding that blocked the exit. Uber and Lyft drivers in Massachusetts have successfully organized. They're now the first rideshare worker union in the country. Massachusetts Governor Maura Healey.
20: We want people in Massachusetts to have the kind of wages that can support their families.
13: Spiritual and moral leaders speaking out about artificial intelligence. ABC's Tom Sufi Burridge.
21: Pope Leo writing, quote, "We are truly experiencing an eclipse of the sense of what it means to be human," and warning of, quote, "the unbridled promotion and implementation of technology at the expense of human dignity and the damage caused when chatbots and other technologies exploit our need for human relationships." Leo also offering solutions, calling for government regulation and better protection for workers impacted by AI.
13: Pope Leo today has also made a historic apology for the Vatican's role in legitimizing slavery and for having failed to condemn it for centuries, calling it a wound in Christian memory. Chuck Sievertson, ABC News.
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23: It's 5:05 on Monday, May 25th, 2026. Good afternoon. I'm Roger Plummer. It's Memorial Day, where the nation honors and remembers those men and women who gave their lives in military service. Right now, it's 82 degrees in Chicago under mostly sunny skies. This afternoon, mostly sunny, nice and warm with a high of 84, but in the upper 70s at the lakefront. Tonight, partly cloudy and mild with a low of 61. We'll check the AccuWeather 5-day forecast, which has some warm temperatures in it. But first, our top local story on News Radio WBBM. Chicago's holiday ceremonies included a memorial in the Little Italy neighborhood to celebrate the lives of fallen Chicago firefighters. WBBM's Carolina Garibay has more.
24: A procession of Chicago Fire Department members, pipes and drums along Roosevelt Road in front of St. Ignatius College Prep. Retired Battalion Chief Jake Jacobek says this is the 91st annual Memorial Day parade and mass at Holy Family Church to honor CFD members who have died over the past year.
25: It's our second family, so it is a family of brothers and sisters. When somebody passes away or has an injury or anything like that, we gather around and as a community to help with the family and because it's part of our family.
24: John and Barbara were among the attendees remembering their nephew, Mickey Altman, who died in March after battling a Rogers Park apartment building fire. They say they're grateful for the fire department and what they've done to remember Altman and support his wife, Nora.
26: They're very supportive. They, you know, they're there all the time for them and helping us.
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23: There's a lot of work that needs to be done before a key deadline in Springfield next weekend.
28: We have a lot of things on our plate, as you might know, to get done this week.
12: And the governor says the most important item still taking shape is the budget, which he says has been especially challenging because of the Trump administration's decision to cut social service and other funding earmarked for Illinois.
28: I have never before felt like the federal government is working against the states, but it does feel that way right now.
12: But he's hopeful for action on his so-called build initiative designed to spur new housing and a mega projects bill that Bears executives say they need to build a new stadium in Arlington Heights.
28: I don't think any of the legislators are unclear about what my position is.
12: And that position is the Bears need to stay in Illinois. 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
23: It's 5:08. Traffic and weather together on the 8th as we say good afternoon to Nifty Neil Fiorito.
1: Well, good afternoon, Righteous Roger. Really good to see you. We're going to start on the Eisenhower. Unfortunately, you're stuck in some traffic outbound from Independence Boulevard to Laramie. Earlier stall we had there gone. All the lanes are open again. 23 to Mannheim, 41 to the Jane Addams Tollway. The right inbound from I-90 into downtown. Flawless. You're looking great. Stevenson coming inbound, still really heavy from Cicero to Kedzie. Crash cleanup in the right lane, 32 in from 355, 24 in from the Tri-State. That's your Gapers delay outbound between Damon and Kedzie. 24 to the Tri-State Tollway and 32 out to 355. On the Tollway is a Tri-State northbound, slowing before Belvedere Road. You have a crash there in the right lane. The rest of the Tollway's A-OK, so it was Route 53 up and down in the northwest suburbs. The southwest suburbs, no complaints along I-80 on either side, you're good. Northwest Indiana, a backup on the Borman westbound from Central to Kennedy. Eastbound traffic on 8094 is doing okay. I-94, some brake lights continue in Michigan City, westbound from US 20 to US 421. Long-term construction in your left lane, and then a heavy delay passing State Road 249. The Indiana Toll Road on the brakes westbound passing Klein Avenue in Hammond to the West Point Toll Plaza. And following the Sueños Music Festival, closures continue in Grand Park, Columbus, Ida B. Wells, and Balbo shut down. From the Metro Traffic Center, next report, 518. 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
23: The AccuWeather forecast this afternoon, mostly sunny, nice and warm with a high of 84, but in the upper 70s at the lakefront. Tonight, partly cloudy and mild, a low of 61. Tomorrow, very warm with times of clouds and sunshine, a high of 86, but closer to 80 at the lakefront. And tomorrow night, partly cloudy with a low of 64. Right now, sunny, summery skies at O'Hare, 82, Midway, 82, Wheeling, 82, but along the lakefront, 71 degrees. Coming up, concerns about policies that might reduce the number of cancer screenings. It's 5:10.
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23: It's 5:11. Researchers say proposed Medicaid work requirements could lead to more than 1 million missed cancer screenings nationwide.
4: A new study published in JAMA Oncology projects millions of Americans could lose coverage under new federal rules set to begin in 2027, requiring some recipients to prove they're working and renew eligibility more often. Researchers at University of Chicago Medicine warned that could mean thousands of undetected breast, lung, and colorectal cancer cases, with younger adults and vulnerable populations expected to be hit the hardest. The study also estimates more than 150 avoidable deaths linked to delayed detection. Rachel Pearson, News Radio, 105.9 WBBM.
23: The historic Robert Parker Coffin Bridge in Long Grove has been hit again.
5: This time, it was a FedEx box truck around 2:35 Saturday afternoon. The driver was able to free the truck by reversing out of the bridge. The ordeal all caught on video by a surveillance camera. It's at least the 74th time the historic bridge has been hit since 2018, despite numerous signs informing drivers of the height restrictions and signs prohibiting trucks and buses from using the bridge. Mai Martinez, News Radio, 105.9 WBBM.
23: The Kankakee County Sheriff's Department says it's busted a dogfighting ring.
1: Authorities say they executed a search warrant shortly before midnight on Friday at a home in rural Pembroke Township in Kankakee County. There they found 18 dogs that appeared to be in poor health from neglect and possible abuse. In addition to recovering the dogs, animal control officers seized evidence consistent with dog fighting. John Welty, News Radio, 105.9 WBBM.
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3: 5:15, time for the AccuWeather 5-day forecast, sponsored by Four Seasons Heating, Air Conditioning, Plumbing, Sewer, and Electric. As we say good afternoon to meteorologist John Furyk.
15: And good afternoon, and a pretty nice afternoon out there. Temperatures a lot of places up into the low 80s at this point. We'll have a partly cloudy sky for tonight, down to 61, and then very warm again for tomorrow. Mixture of clouds and sunshine, the high 86. A little bit cooler than that, though, at the lakefront, and then partly cloudy for tomorrow night, the low 64. Still warm on Wednesday, sunshine mixing with some clouds, up to 84. And then a little bit cooler on Thursday, sunshine and some clouds, breezy. Will generally top out in the low 70s, although the lakefront probably doesn't get out of the 60s. And then partly sunny for Friday, up into the mid-70s. Right now, lakefront 71, Midway 83, 77 Rogers Park, O'Hare 83, going down to 61. I'm AccuWeather meteorologist John Furyk.
3: 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Michael Busch provided the only offense for the Cubs in their 2-1 loss to the Pirates this afternoon.
16: High fly ball deep center. O'Neill Cruz looks up and it's gone. Michael Busch puts the Cubs on the board, tying the game with a solo home run to straightaway center field. 1-1 Cubs and Pirates here in the fifth.
3: However, the Cubs' bats continue to stay ice cold as they only managed to put up one run on six hits. Cubs starter Ben Brown kept the game very close with only one run given up on four hits and seven strikeouts in six innings of work. Pirates catcher Henry Davis's solo home run off Trent Thornton in the seventh inning was all Pittsburgh needed to hand the Cubs their ninth loss in a row. The Cubs have a chance to end their losing streak on Tuesday against the Pirates at 5:40 p.m. Down at Wright Field, the White Sox beat the Minnesota Twins 3-1 behind six solid innings for starter Anthony Kay. Kay gave up just one run on five hits and struck out five batters. Outfielder Riku Nishida made his major league debut for the Southsiders and got his first major league hit and only his second career appearance. Nishida was also up to the task defensively. He tallied seven putouts in right field and threw out a runner at home. The Sox can make it two wins in a row against the Twins on Tuesday night. Sean Burke will start for the Sox against Joe Ryan for the Twins. The New York Knicks are looking to put away the Cleveland Cavaliers tonight. With the win, the Knicks can clinch their first appearance in the NBA Finals since 1999. And in the Stanley Cup playoffs, Game 3 of the Eastern Conference Final between the Carolina Hurricanes and Montreal Canadiens kicks off at the Bell Center. That's a look at sports at 16 and 46 minutes past each hour. Coming up, our healthy eating segment, but first, it's 518. Traffic and weather together on the 8th. 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Here's Neil Fiorito.
1: All right, Roger. Yeah, the tri-state northbound backed up in Lake County approaching Route 120. That's a crash blocking the right lane. As always, it's good to hear from you on the WBBM Mercedes-Benz of Hoffman Estates traffic tip line, 855-780-ROAD. Thank you for the calls. Looking elsewhere on the tollways, you're in pretty good shape. In northwest Indiana, still pretty heavy traffic on 8094 westbound, getting through Gary, 94 on the brakes westbound, getting through Michigan City. You have long-term work set up in the left lane, and the toll road packed in westbound. Past Klein Avenue and Hammond to the West Point Toll Plaza. On the expressways, you're good to go on the Edens on both sides. Travel time on the Kennedy, not so bad, 23 in, 27 out to the airport. A lot of traffic on I-190 heading to and from the O'Hare terminals. Now a crash on the Eisenhower outbound reported at Central, getting heavy from Independence, 22 to Mannheim, 40 to the Jane Addams, just 33 in. Stevenson inbound slowing past Pulaski to Kedzie, earlier crash gone. 27 inbound, you're about 30 out to 355. Southside, the Dan Ryan, 23 minutes in, stop and go from 35th, a little heavier in the express lanes. No delays outbound and I-57 is nice and clean. Bishop Ford on the way out, heavy in the work zone, passing 115th to the Steel Bridge. You're down to two lanes until December, 22 minutes to drive out to 8094. Usaba Lakeshore Drive, traffic on either side, driving through Grand Park and Chicago Avenue near the stoplight, and then you're backed up on the northbound side between Montrose and Foster. 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
3: The AccuWeather forecast this afternoon, mostly sunny skies, nice and warm, a high of 84, but in the upper 70s at the lakefront tonight, partly cloudy and mild, a low of 61. Right now at O'Hare, 82, along the lakefront, 71 degrees, it's 520. Our top story this hour, a Chicago man is facing charges after being accused of stealing more than $30,000 worth of iPhones. We'll have much more on this story coming up at 5:31.
13: Chocolate can be delicious in so many ways. It can also be more than just yummy. It may help improve and maintain the health of your brain. I'm Dr. Nereida Esparza from Loyola Medicine with Healthy Eating. First, milk chocolate doesn't have the same health benefits, since it only contains 10 to 50% cocoa compared to the 70% or more in the darker variety. Dark chocolate and cocoa powder contain several important compounds called flavonoids, which gather in areas of your brain that deal with learning and memory. Scientists believe these flavonoids may enhance your memory and slow down mental decline as you age. One study of more than 900 people showed that people who ate dark chocolate more frequently did better in several mental tests, including memory. For more information, go to loyolamedicine.org/nutrition. I'm Dr. Nereida Sparza for News Radio 105.9 WBBM.
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17: How'd you like to have to cough up $15,000 to $50,000 to help your college-age kid get a job?
18: Disappointing for some parents who were really excited to send their kid off to college and were hoping that was, you know, the end of it.
17: Bloomberg reporter Joe Constance says a growing number of parents are paying big bucks for extra job coaching.
18: It just speaks to how tough this job market is right now.
17: Beth Hendler-Grunt, head of Next Great Step, is seeing growing demand for helping post-pandemic grads figure out,
20: what do I do with my life? And once we help them narrow that down, then help them figure out, then how do you become the one chosen to land the job that you desire?
17: She says a generation used to one-click social media results needs help with social skills, and
20: they're a little fragile in terms of their grit to kind of persist and keep going when they don't hear back or they get rejected.
17: The average number of applicants for each entry-level job has nearly tripled since 2019. With business at 23 and 53. From the Bloomberg Newsroom, Denise Pellegrini, News Radio 105.9 WBBM.
3: Bloomberg Business with Denise Pellegrini is sponsored by Wintrust. April's Kittens has opened its doors on Roosevelt Road in West Suburban Forest Park. It's a nonprofit cat rescue that focuses on cats with special needs. April Moore says people can come in and visit the cats even if they're not ready to adopt.
21: We do ask for a small donation at the door. It helps us care for all of the cats, their medical care, their food, the expenses of the building, our staff, everything like that. So it'll go towards 100% of the profits go towards the cats.
3: April's Kittens eventually plans to offer light food and drink and will host birthday parties and cat yoga. Coming up, the latest in traffic and weather, including a crash on the Eisenhower Expressway. It's 5:24.
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3: 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Here's Neil Fiorito.
1: All right, we have some pretty big delays brewing here on the Eisenhower outbound before Independence to Central Avenue. That's a crash in the two right lanes involving a pickup truck. You're 25 to Mannheim, 43 to I-90. Coming inbound on the Eisenhower, you are nice and clear. On the tollway to Tri-State Northbound, a little backup before Belvedere Road. Crash cleanup now on the right shoulder. Delays continue in Northwest Indiana following your long holiday weekend. 80-94 on the brakes westbound through Gary from 65 over to Kennedy, and then 94 is pretty heavy westbound. U.S. 20 to pass U.S. 421 driving through Michigan City. You have some road work to get by in the left lane as well. Really heavy on the toll road westbound past Klein Avenue and Hammond to the West Point Toll Plaza. On the expressways, you're fine on the Edens on both sides. Travel time on the Kennedy, 25 to and from O'Hare. A lot of traffic on I-190 heading to and from the O'Hare terminals. On the Stevenson outbound, a little bit of a delay, California to Pulaski, just 27 out to 355. The Dan Ryan heavy in, 20 minutes from the merge into downtown. Your backup starts at the Stevenson, a little slower in the express on the inbound Ryan. From the Metro Traffic Center, next report, 538, News Radio 105.9 WBBM.
3: The AccuWeather forecast. This afternoon, mostly sunny, nice and warm, a high of 84, but in the upper 70s at the lakefront. Tonight, partly cloudy and mild, a low of 61. Tomorrow, very warm, times of clouds and sunshine, a high of 86, but closer to 80 at the lake. Right now at O'Hare, 82, Midway 82, along the lakefront, 71 degrees in less than 1 minute. WBBM headlines, it's 529.
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3: It's 5:30. Good afternoon. I'm Roger Plummer. Hope you're enjoying a good Memorial Day. These are the top stories on News Radio WBBM. A Chicago man is accused of stealing more than $30,000 worth of iPhones.
7: This is Nancy Hardy. Some Evanston residents want Northwestern to change part of its plan for the new Ryan Field.
3: Illinois lawmakers are considering legislation that would cap prescription drug prices. Plus, the Pope issues an historic apology for the Vatican's role in slavery. WBBM Sports, the White Sox top the Twins 3-1, the Cubs fall to the Pirates 2-1, and the Cavaliers host the Knicks in Game 4 of the NBA Eastern Conference Finals. WBBM Business, the markets are closed in observance of Memorial Day. AccuWeather says this afternoon, mostly sunny, nice, and warm. A high of 84, but in the upper 70s at the lakefront. Then tonight, partly cloudy and mild, with a low of 61. Right now at O'Hare, mostly sunny, 82 degrees. It's 5:31. A Chicago man is charged with stealing more than $30,000 worth of iPhones. WBBM's Carolina Garibay has the details.
12: The Cook County Sheriff's Office says the theft occurred at a shipment logistics company in Des Plaines. Employees reported that a shipment of Apple iPhones arrived at their Ohio facility that was not supposed to be in the trailer and that 40 of those phones were missing, with an estimated value of $31,000. Officials say security footage shows 34-year-old Terrence Foster going inside the trailer and leaving with something concealed in a sweater. Foster was arrested on May 15th and faces a felony theft charge. Carolina Garibay, News Radio 105.9 WBBM.
3: Some Evanston residents are unhappy with transportation plans around Ryan Field, saying it would make streets around the new stadium less safe.
7: Rideshare users would be dropped off on Lincoln near Ridge, upsetting Evanston cyclists and residents. Evanston now reports they spoke out against what they expect to bring congestion and dangerous traffic during a public hearing last week. The Ryan Field Advisory Board reviewed the 37-page transportation plan that addresses parking, traffic, rideshare, shuttle buses, and logistics. The paper reports Northwestern officials said they would consider alternatives to the plan that's designed to avoid having rideshares driving through neighborhoods and along Isabella Street. Nancy Hardy, News Radio 105.9 WBBM.
3: Illinois lawmakers are considering legislation that could help make prescription drugs more affordable.
8: If it passes, the bill would create a prescription drug affordability board made up of five members appointed by the governor. The board would review the cost of prescription drugs in Illinois and determine if some medications are inaccessible to those who need them most. The board could also set price limits to cap the cost of prescriptions in the state. Democratic lawmakers say it's

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1: How the deal might be finalized and when its various parts will take effect. But Secretary of State Marco Rubio says President Trump doesn't want just any deal with Iran.
2: As the president said, he's not in a hurry. He's not going to make a bad deal. I mean, the president's not going to make a bad agreement. So let's see what happens. We're going to give diplomacy every chance to succeed before we explore the alternatives.
1: Regional officials say the emerging deal would have Iran give up its stockpile of highly enriched uranium, with the details still to be worked out. The agreement includes ending the fighting between Israel and Hezbollah in Lebanon. I'm Mike Hempen.
3: Pope Leo is apologizing on behalf of the Catholic Church for its role in slavery.
4: Pope Leo XIV has made a historic apology for the role the Holy See played in legitimizing slavery. Leo's own family history includes both enslaved people and slave owners. He delivered the apology in his first encyclical Magnifica Humanitas, or Magnificent Humanity. Past popes have apologized for Christians' involvement in the transatlantic slave trade, but no pope has ever publicly acknowledged, much less apologized, for the role that past popes played in giving European kings explicit authority to suppress and enslave populations. One expert calls this a truly remarkable moment. I'm Rika Ann Garcia.
3: Coming up, a look at low gasoline prices and then the latest on that crash on the Eisenhower. It's 5:36.
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3: 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That's 312-409-4277. It's 5:38. Traffic and weather together on the 8th with the latest. Here's Neil Fiorito.
13: Well, unfortunately, you're stuck in an ugly delay on the Eisenhower on the outbound side between West Garfield Park and Oak Park, and that's a crash at Central. Two right lanes are blocked. Stop-and-go traffic before Independence Boulevard. 28 to Mannheim, 46 to drive out to the Jane Addams Stowaway. Coming inbound, no sweat. Eden's Expressway looks good, too. Kennedy in, 25, 27 out to O'Hare. A lot of airport traffic today going to and from the O'Hare terminals along I-190. On the Stevenson inbound, you're great. Outbound traffic looking good as well. South

0: outside. The Dan Ryan's about 18 coming in from the merge. Your backup starts at Cermak. A little heavier in the express lanes if you want to stay local. The Dan Ryan outbound looks great. So does I-57. Bishop Ford just a little snug through the work zone outbound from 130th to Bobie and Woods. DeSalvo Lakeshore Drive traffic northbound Soldier Field to Monroe. Chicago Avenue right at the stoplight there. And then from Montrose to Foster, you have a delay as well. If you're southbound on the drive, expect traffic from the Oak Street curve to Chicago Avenue and then through Grand Park. Tri-State Tollway on the break southbound, passing Route 120, a crash on the right shoulder. Northwest Indiana delays 8094 westbound through Gary. Backed up traffic on 94 through Michigan City westbound. And a backup on the toll road westbound, getting near the West Point Toll Plaza. From the Metro Traffic Center, next report 548. 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
1: The WBBM Active with a forecast, partly cloudy tonight, the low 61, and then nice and warm for tomorrow. Sunshine mixing with some clouds. Up to 86, partly cloudy tomorrow night, the low 64. And then partly sunny and warm for Wednesday, the high 84. Right now, Lakefront 71, Midway 83. 77, Gurnee, O'Hare 83, going down to 61. I'm AccuWeather meteorologist John Furyk.
2: Right now, quite summery at O'Hare, 82, Midway 82, Rockford 84, Joliet 83, Romeoville 82, but along the lakefront, 71 degrees. WBBM News Time 540. As the News Watch continues, new research suggests heart disease risk may begin before birth.
3: A study from Northwestern Medicine found young adults whose mothers had high blood pressure during pregnancy showed more signs of early artery damage, along with higher blood pressure, body mass index, and blood sugar levels in their early 20s. Researchers tracked nearly 1,300 mother-child pairs over two decades and say the findings highlight how pregnancy health may affect future generations. Doctors stress, though, that heart disease is still largely preventable through healthy habits and regular medical care. 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
2: A near-death experience for a woman paragliding in the Austrian Alps. ABC's Will Reeve describes the terrifying moment caught on video.
4: The plane collides with the canopy of a paraglider, sending her plunging to the ground. The woman, named Sabrina, scrambles to pull her secondary parachute. It deploys, but it's terribly twisted, sending her spinning out of control. Then it fully inflates, Sabrina regaining control. The mangled primary chute trailing behind high above the Austrian Alps.
2: The 44-year-old paraglider survived, posted the mid-air collision on social media, and walked away with minor injuries. Time to acknowledge some of the talented people working behind the scenes here at WBBM News Radio. At the editor's desk, Brad Robinson, our writer, Cecilia Fragakis, our assistant producer, Tamia Wilson, our traffic producer, Anton Peters, and our broadcast managing editor, Zach Weber. Coming up, top trending stories and the latest in sports. 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
1: There is a new movie that takes a look at one of the lesser told stories surrounding D-Day. Troops were originally supposed to storm the beaches of Normandy on June 5th, 1944, but those plans were pushed back a day due to a number of larger events surrounding it. The film, called Pressure, stars Brendan Fraser as President Eisenhower and centers around Group Captain James Stagg having to make the call on delaying D-Day. 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It's 5:46, time for WBBM Sports. Chicago White Sox prospect Riku Nishida had an MLB debut he will never forget in the White Sox 3-1 win over the Twins.
2: Single through the hole in the right field. Nishida, he's going to come up throwing. They catch his arm off the bat. And the slide around the tag, but Romo gets it in time. Riku Nishida, welcome to the show.
1: That audio is courtesy of CHSN. Nishida set a White Sox debut record with 7 putouts in right field and received a standing ovation after his first career major league hit in the 4th inning. Nishida's Japanese counterpart, Munetaka Murakami, homered for the 18th time this season, which leads the American League, and Drew Romo had a 2-run shot in the 2nd. The Sox will look to build off their win on Tuesday against the Twins. First pitch is at 6:40 p.m. The Cubs' inability to score continued this afternoon in a 2-1 defeat to the Pirates. Cubs starter Ben Brown kept things tied at 1 apiece for 6 innings before being replaced by Trent Thornton in the 7th. Thornton gave up a solo home run to Pirates catcher Henry Davis later that inning. The Cubs' losing streak now sits at 9 games, their longest losing streak since 2022. The Cavaliers are trying to avoid the sweep against the Knicks in the NBA Eastern Conference Finals. Tip-off in the land is at 7 p.m. And in the Stanley Cup playoffs, the Canadiens and Hurricanes look to break the deadlock in their series tonight in Montreal. That's game number 3. Puck drop is at 7 p.m. That's a look at sports at 16 and 46 minutes past each hour. It's 5:48. 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Here's Neil Fiorito.
3: We do have traffic on the Eisenhower outbound before Independence. The Central crash just cleared. All lanes back open. 25 to get to Mannheim. 43 to the Jane Addams Tollway. No issues coming in. On the Edens Expressway, traffic is light on both sides. Kennedy, not bad. 26 out, 20 minutes in. You still have airport traffic coming from the terminals on I-190 eastbound. That's why you're stuck in traffic from the terminal to the Tri-State Tollway, getting on the ramp. On the Stevenson inbound, no issues there. Outbound traffic looks good as well. Southside Expressway is a Dan Ryan 18 in from the merge into downtown. Stick with the local lanes, a little heavier in the express lanes. No delays out on the Dan Ryan, and I-57 is moving along fine. The Bishop Ford outbound heavy from 130th to Bobie and Woods through the work zone, 16 out to 8094. DeSable Lake Shore Drive traffic on either side through Grant Park, and you have backups near Chicago Avenue as well, and then a delay from Foster, or Wilson rather, up to Foster. On the tollways, one standout delay on the Tri-State and Lake County southbound past Belvedere Road. Crash cleanup on the right shoulder. Route 53 in the northwest suburbs moves well. So does I-80 in the southwest burbs. Northwest Indiana, still some backups getting through Gary on 8094 west, and a delay on 94 westbound. Driving through Michigan City, your long-term roadwork zone there continues in the left lane. Backup on the toll road westbound at the West Point Toll Plaza. 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
1: The AccuWeather forecast this afternoon, mostly sunny, nice and warm, a high of 84, but in the upper 70s at the lakefront. Tonight, partly cloudy and mild with a low of 61. Right now at O'Hare, 82. Along the lakefront, 71 degrees. It's 5:50.
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1: There's a new warning about starting, stopping, and switching between weight loss drugs. Researchers say about 3 in 4 adults who start a GLP-1 drug for weight loss are no longer taking it within a year. Here's ABC's Jacqueline Lee.
4: Wegovy and Ozempic were the most common drugs people started on and the most common ones people switched to. The study authors say switching may reflect doctors adjusting treatment as newer weight loss drugs become available. Additional studies found that stopping GLP-1 medications does result in weight gain and backsliding of healthy heart goals, including blood pressure, blood sugar, and other health measures.
1: The study, published in JAMA Network Open, also found switching weight loss medications was also common. Those who switched were more likely to stick with treatment. Instead of cheers at a commencement ceremony at Glendale Community College in suburban Phoenix, there were a round of boos.
5: As proud graduates walked the stage to accept their diplomas.
6: India Hall.
5: Everything went smoothly until...
7: Azucena de Mesa Jimenez.
5: Some students' names were omitted.
8: Grace Marie Reiner.
5: The problem?
9: We're using a new AI system as our reader.
5: Glendale Community College President Tiffany Hernandez.
9: That is a lesson learned for us.
5: AI is being used increasingly by colleges and high schools to ensure proper pronunciation of graduates' names. Jim Ryan, ABC News.
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11: The tourism business to South Korea is going up, up, up, thanks to the golden opportunity created by the success of animated film K-pop Demon Hunters. Now the most watched Netflix film in history, and with a sequel already in the works. Animator and film creator Maggie Kang says the K-fandom is growing way beyond K-pop now.
12: Not just enjoy the music, but just want to learn more about the culture and experience other K-content, like the movies or K-beauty. Or K-food.
11: South Korean tourism is exploding to record highs. Airlines are rushing to add flights. American travelers are enjoying a temporary visa waiver. And fans are visiting places like South Korea's Bukchon Hanok Village, where two of the film's fictional main characters met. Demand for bathhouse scrubs, acupuncture, cupping, and herbal medicine seen in the film also skyrocketing, along with sales of Korean beauty products.
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1: We're finally learning what NASCAR great Kyle Busch died from. His family put out a statement saying the medical evaluation concluded that severe pneumonia progressed into sepsis, resulting in rapid and overwhelming associated complications. The two-time NASCAR Cup Series champion was only 41 years old. Busch was honored over the weekend at the Coca-Cola 600 and at the Indy 500. Coming up, the latest in traffic, weather, and WBBM headlines. It's 5:54.
0: Stuck in traffic? 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
1: It's 5:58, traffic and weather together on the 8th. Neil, thanks for all the reporting.
3: It's my pleasure, Roger, and what a pleasure it is along the Edens on either side. No delays to and from Lake Cook Road. You're wide open. Headed to the inbound just about 20 and 26 out to O'Hare. A delay continues on I-190 eastbound, leaving the O'Hare terminals to the tri-state, getting on the ramp. Crash cleared on the Eisenhower outbound at Central, still heavy from Costner. 20 minutes to Mannheim, 38 to the Jane Adams Tollway. No delays coming in. The Dan Ryan about 18 minutes inbound. Bishop Ford on the way out, a 3-minute delay, 16 to 8094. The South Lake Shore Drive a little crowded through Grant Park and near Chicago Avenue with delays northbound Wilson to Foster. Crash cleared on the Tri-State southbound at Belvedere Road. Northwest Indiana delays, 8094 westbound through Gary and a backup on I-94 westbound driving through Michigan City. 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
1: The AccuWeather forecast this afternoon, mostly sunny, nice and warm, a high of 84, but in the upper 70s at the lake. Tonight, partly cloudy and mild with a low of 61.
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26: This is Carolina Garibe. Dozens gather on the near west side to honor fallen Chicago firefighters.
1: Chicago police are investigating after a man was killed after falling off a loop bridge. Plus, Chicago police are looking for a suspect in a sexual assault at a Chicago forest preserve. WBBM Sports, the White Sox top the Twins 3-1. The Cubs fall to the Pirates 2-1. And the Canadians host the Hurricanes in Game 3 of the NHL's Eastern Conference Final. WBBM Business, the markets are closed in observance of Memorial Day. AccuWeather says this afternoon, mostly sunny, nice and warm, a high of 84, but in the upper 70s at the lakefront. WBBM News Time, 6 o'clock.
27: From ABC News, I'm Stephanie Officer. The drive home from Memorial Day weekend now underway. Out west, drivers are paying more than most Americans for their road trips. ABC's Melissa Adon.
28: The West Coast is really feeling those high gas prices. According to AAA, California gas prices are averaging $6.11 per gallon for regular. Any $5 price, that's actually a good price for California standards. For comparison, the national average for a gallon of regular is $4.51. So these are still high sticker prices, which will possibly impact future summer travel across the country.
27: Today, New Jersey Democratic Governor Mikey Sherrill was denied entry to ICE's Newark detention facility, Delaney Hall, where protests and a hunger strike are taking place. Many relatives were scheduled to see their loved ones there today and were reportedly also denied. Democratic Senator Andy Kim at Delaney Hall earlier.
2: These are not the people that Donald Trump keeps saying that they are trying to lock up. You know, there is a woman that was pregnant that says she's not getting full OBGYN care. There's a woman that had a miscarriage that said that she did not get the care that she needed and was left to be able to manage that on her own.
27: In Austria, a plane flying right through a paraglider's parachute. That paraglider surviving. The woman able to deploy her secondary parachute and regain control, ABC's Will Reeve.
4: Tracking data shows Sabrina's flight over the mountains, capturing the moment she suddenly fell out of the sky, dropping 2,000 feet in 2 minutes. Sabrina later writing, "I actually still can't believe that I'm sitting here typing this, and that aside from a few nasty bruises and some general contusions, absolutely nothing happened." Police say the pilot of the plane did not see her until it was too late to steer away.
27: Jim Henson's Creature Shop is now open to the public. They began in February, and it happens on Saturdays. 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
27: Pope Leo is taking on artificial intelligence. In his first encyclical, the pontiff calls for more AI regulation and for developers to work for common good rather than just profit.
8: I hear very troubling accounts of algorithms that can block access to healthcare, employment, and security on the basis of data tainted by prejudice and injustice.
27: Tech industry experts, academia, and Catholic morality say the document will likely become a benchmark in the debate over AI. A different kind of global sports competition has wrapped in Las Vegas, the Enhanced Games, which encourages the use of performance-enhancing drugs.
9: The president of World Athletics saying no one within athletics takes the Enhanced Games seriously. But athletes claim the money offered by the Enhanced Games was too good to pass up. Winners of each event walked away with $250,000. And breaking a world record results in a $1 million payday.
10: We have our first world record!
9: A Greek swimmer broke the record in the 50-meter freestyle.
27: ABC's Sophie Flay. Europe in the grips of a May heat wave, which is making for difficult conditions at the French Open. The United Kingdom broke its record for the hottest temperature recorded in May. The Scripps National Spelling Bee gets underway tomorrow. This year, it returns to the nation's capital at Constitution Hall. 30 of the past 36 champions have come from families of Indian heritage. I'm Stephanie Officer, ABC News.
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1: It's 6:05 on Monday, May 25th, 2026. Good evening to you. I'm Roger Plummer. Hope you are having a good Memorial Day where we remember and honor those who gave their lives in military service. Right now, it is still quite summery, 82 degrees at O'Hare under mostly sunny skies tonight, partly cloudy and mild, a low of 61. Tomorrow, very warm with times of clouds and sunshine, a high of 86, but closer to 80 at the lake front. We'll check the AccuWeather 5-day forecast coming up at 6:15. But first, our top local story on News Radio WBBM. This morning, dozens of people gathered in Little Italy to remember the lives of Chicago firefighters who have died this year. WBBM's Carolina Garibay has more.
0: It was the 91st annual Memorial Day Parade and Mass at Holy Family Church on Roosevelt Road.
6: This is to commemorate anybody that died from last Memorial Day to this Memorial Day, including the active members and the retired members that have passed away.
0: Retired CFD Battalion Chief Jake Jacobek says the fire department is like a second family.
6: It hits home. It's just like losing your mother, father, grandfather, grandmother. So it's a family knit, and we stick together. That's why we do this every year, to remember.
0: Jim Regan says he tries to make it to the memorial every year. He worked as a fire protection engineer for 50 years.
12: It's an emotional day, and then every time I look at this list of people we're remembering, there are people that I've known over the 60 years I've been in Chicago who are gone now, and that's what's tough.
0: He says the memorial is a great way to continue honoring the lives of those who have died.
12: The Irish have a saying, the worst thing than dying is being forgotten, and we don't forget. That's what it's all about.
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1: A busy stretch of the loop became the scene of a fatal investigation Sunday evening after a man fell from a bridge.
9: Police say the call came in around 6:55 p.m. near the intersection of Jackson and Michigan. Officers arriving on the scene report finding a 31-year-old man unresponsive after what police describe as a fall from a bridge. Beneath it, the Metra Electric Line tracks. He was transported to a hospital where he was pronounced dead. Police have not publicly identified the man and have not said whether foul play is suspected. Sarah Herrera, News Radio 105.9 WBBM.
1: A 30-year-old man is hospitalized after being shot early yesterday morning in the Lawndale neighborhood. Chicago police say the man was standing outside in the 2200 block of South Keeler around 3:15 a.m. when he heard a loud noise and felt pain. The victim was taken to Mount Sinai in fair condition. Police are investigating. No arrests have yet been made. It's 6:08. Traffic and weather together on the 8s as we say good evening to Mike Allison.
13: Good evening, Roger. We will start off in northwest Indiana, where we've got some delays as you're making your way towards the Illinois side of things. I-94 westbound, some heavy spots between US 20 and Michigan City over to US 421. That's some long-term road work. It's taking out your left lane. Once you make it past that point, some delays along 80-94 going westbound, kind of in spots here from I-65 over to Kennedy Avenue. If you're headed eastbound, everything's moving along just fine. On the Illinois side of things, the Edens, that's quiet, 15 minutes either way between Lake Cook and the Kennedy Junction. On the Kennedy coming inbound, just a little bit tight between Canfield and Harlem, 18 in from O'Hare, just 9 off the junction. Outbound, a little bit tight to the Wintrust Mural near North Avenue, and then another slowdown between Foster and Harlem. Not terrible though, at 14 out to Montrose and 24 to get to the airport. Highway 90, that's the O'Hare extension going eastbound. A bit of a delay between Bessie Coleman and the Tri-State, but westbound is doing just fine. On the Eisenhower, you're clear in both directions tonight. The Stevenson also checking in clear at 25 either way between the Veterans and the Lakefront. I-55 in Will County, northbound, southbound, both doing just fine. The Dan Ryan, 17 minutes to make it in and just 12 back out. 57, the Bishop Ford, doing just fine, but DuSable Lakeshore Drive, we do have some slow spots going northbound, first from Roosevelt up to Monroe, then again from Lawrence to Foster with some beach traffic. If you're headed southbound, just a bit tight at Chicago Avenue. From the Metro Traffic Center, your next report's at 6:18 on News Radio 105.9 WBBM.
1: The AccuWeather forecast. This evening, partly cloudy and mild, a low of 61. Tomorrow, very warm, times of clouds and sunshine, a high of 86, but closer to 80 at the lakefront. Tomorrow night, partly cloudy with a low of 64. And Wednesday, still warm, periods of sunshine and clouds, a high of 84, but holding in the 70s near the lake. Right now, at O'Hare, 82, Wheeling, 82, Crystal Lake, 81, Orland Park, 83, and along the lakefront, 70 degrees. Coming up, what Governor Pritzker says about keeping the Bears in Illinois. It's 6:10.
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1: It's 6:11. Illinois Governor J.B. Pritzker says he's optimistic that state lawmakers will approve a measure designed to encourage the Chicago Bears to stay in the state during the final days of the General Assembly spring session. The so-called mega projects bill that passed the House last month has been tied up in the Senate as lawmakers debate changes to the proposal. Governor Pritzker told reporters late last week that he believes the team has just two options for a new stadium: on land it owns in Arlington Heights, or a potential new stadium in Northwest Indiana.
15: My number one priority has been protecting the taxpayers of the state of Illinois. I do not want to spend billions of dollars on this. I do think, though, that businesses that are moving to or growing in the state of Illinois deserve to be supported.
1: Whatever lawmakers cannot approve by Sunday evening will need a two-thirds majority to pass. A new study warns proposed federal Medicaid changes could have major public health consequences.
16: Researchers from UChicago Medicine say new work requirements and stricter eligibility checks beginning in 2027 may cause more than 7 million adults to lose their Medicaid coverage, leading to missed cancer screenings across the country. The study estimates more than 1 million mammograms and screenings for lungs and colorectal cancer could be skipped in just 2 years, potentially leaving thousands of cancer cases undetected until later, harder-to-treat stages. Researchers say the biggest impact would likely fall on younger adults and lower-income communities. Rachel Pearson, News Radio, 105.9 WBBM.
1: Here's a deja vu story. An historic covered bridge in Long Grove has been hit again.
17: The numerous signs informing drivers of the height restriction and prohibiting trucks and buses from using the Robert Parker Coffin Bridge don't seem to be putting a dent in the number of vehicles crashing into it or getting stuck. The latest accident involving a FedEx box truck happened around 2:35 Saturday afternoon, marking at least the 74th time the bridge has been hit since 2018. Mai Martinez, News Radio, 105.9 WBBM.
1: Coming up, the latest in the AccuWeather 5-day forecast, and then up to date with sports. 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
1: It's 6:15, time for the AccuWeather 5-day forecast, sponsored by Four Seasons Heating, Air Conditioning, Plumbing, Sewer, and Electric. Let's hear the latest from AccuWeather meteorologist John Furyk.
19: Some pretty nice weather continuing across the region. We'll have a partly cloudy sky for tonight, down to 61. And then for tomorrow, mixture clouds and sunshine, another warm afternoon, up to 86. A little bit cooler at the lakefront. Partly cloudy tomorrow night, the low 64. And then sunshine mixing with some clouds on Wednesday, the high 84, again a little bit cooler at the lakefront, and then breezy and cooler for Thursday, sunshine and some clouds Will top out generally in the low 70s. Probably don't get out of the 60s at the lakefront, and then partly sunny for Friday up into the mid-70s. Right now, lakefront 72, midway 82, AD, Downers Grove, O'Hare 82, going down to 61. I'm AccuWeather meteorologist John Feerick.
1: 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The Cubs' offensive woes continued this afternoon in Pittsburgh.
2: The pitch, bouncing ball to second base, fielded by Lau, the throw to first, ball game over. And the Pirates win game one by a score of 2-1. The Cubs have lost 9 in a row. The Pirates start to celebrate. And the Cubs road trip begins on a sour note, losing 2-1.
1: That sad audio courtesy of 104.3 The Score. The Cubs' 9-game losing streak is their longest streak since 2022. Ben Brown pitched a solid 6 innings, giving up only 1 run on 4 hits and striking out 7. The Cubs' only run came off a Michael Busch solo homer in the 5th inning. The Cubs and Pirates will go at it again Tuesday night. First pitch will be at 5:40 p.m. Over on the south side, the White Sox opened up their series with a 3-1 win against the Twins. Rico Nishida made his major league debut this afternoon and collected his first career major league hit and only his second career plate appearance. Nishida also had 7 putouts in right field, and he threw out a runner at home plate. Munetaka Murakami hit his 18th homer of the season, which leads the American League, and the White Sox got 6 solid innings of pitching from starter Anthony Kay. Out on the hardwood, the Knicks have a chance to sweep the Cleveland Cavaliers and clinch their first NBA Finals appearance since 1999. Tip-off is at 7 p.m. In the Stanley Cup playoffs, the Montreal Canadiens and Carolina Hurricanes are battling it out tonight in Game 3 of the Eastern Conference Final. Each team has 1 win so far. Puck drop at the Bell Center is at 7 p.m. That's a look at sports at 16 and 46 minutes past each hour. Coming up is a minute for kids, but first, it's 6:18. 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Here's Mike Allison.
13: Well, we have some heavy traffic in northwest Indiana tonight. I-94 headed westbound. First slow as you make your way through Michigan City. That's between US 20 and US 421. Some long-term road work has that left lane blocked. Once you make it past that point, another slowdown between State Road 249 and the Indiana Toll Road. And finally, once you make it past that point and hit 80-94, we're seeing some pretty heavy pockets from Broadway over to Kennedy Avenue. The good news is if you're headed eastbound, everything's still moving just fine. On your Illinois Express, expressways, the Edens quiet in both directions, 15 minutes either way between Lake Hook and the Kennedy Junction. On the Kennedy coming inbound, just a very slight slowdown between Canfield and Harlem, 17 minutes in from O'Hare, just 9 off the junction. Outbound, a little bit tight out to North Avenue, and then you're slow again between Foster and Harlem. Not bad, though, at 22 minutes to make it to the airport. On I-90, that's the O'Hare extension, both eastbound and westbound are now doing just fine. The Eisenhower also checking in clear. On the Stevenson, it's going to be 25 minutes, and that's to go either way between 355 and DuSable Lakeshore Drive. The Dan Ryan coming inbound, kind of slow between Canalport and Roosevelt. It's a 15-minute trip in, but just 12 on your way back out. 57, the Ford, both moving along okay. DuSable Lakeshore Drive northbound, still pretty tight between Roosevelt and Monroe. Then you're heavy again from just past Lawrence up to Foster. Southbound's moving just fine. 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
1: The AccuWeather forecast tonight, partly cloudy and mild, a low of 61. Tomorrow, very warm, times of clouds and sunshine, a high of 86, but closer to 80 at the lakefront. Tomorrow night, partly cloudy with a low of 64. Right now, at O'Hare, 82 along the lakefront, 70 degrees. It's 6:20. Our top story this hour. A far northwest suburban man is accused of running his wife over with a car multiple times, leaving her hospitalized with serious injuries. We'll have much more on this story coming up at 6:31.
3: While a family history of allergies can increase the risk of your baby developing food allergies, you can introduce the most common food allergens to your child early. I'm Dr. Leanne Holloway from Loyola Medicine with A Minute for Kids. 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If there continues to be no reaction, it's likely your child is not allergic to that food. For more information, go to loyolamedicine.org/foodallergies. I'm Dr. Leanne Holloway for News Radio 105.9 WBBM.
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1: 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Here's Denise Pellegrini.
25: Having trouble using your frequent flyer miles because there are just no seats left on the flight you wanted? Could be because other frequent flyers are hoarding the seats. Travel experts say frequent flyers are increasingly making so-called ghost bookings for different routes and times for a bunch of trips to the same destination as they hedge against delays and cancellations.
26: Booking using awards for using miles or points gives you greater optionality than booking with cash or credit card.
25: Brian Terry, managing director at Alton Aviation Consultancy, says that that's because
26: most flights that are booked using miles, you have the option to redeposit those miles. And at different levels, if you have status with the airline, it can typically come with no fee. If you have no status, there might be a small fee, but it's much more flexible than the cash.
25: And some airlines are now starting to crack down and find those making ghost bookings. With business at 23 and 53, from the Bloomberg Newsroom, Denise Pellegrini, News Radio 105.9 WBBM.
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1: 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Here's Mike Allison.
13: Well, we have a few slow spots tonight. We'll start with DuSable Lakeshore Drive, where your northbound side, pretty tight right now between Roosevelt and Monroe. Then we've got another delay between Navy Pier and Chicago. And finally, from Lawrence up to just past Foster with some ongoing beach traffic. If you're headed southbound, moving better, but still a bit tight at Chicago Avenue. Elsewhere, still seeing some delays in northwest Indiana. I-94 westbound. Tight through Michigan City. That's between US 20 and US 421. Then you're slow again from State Road 249 over to the toll road. Once you make it past that point, on to 8094, some more slow spots between Broadway and Kennedy Avenue. If you're headed eastbound anywhere through northwest Indiana, though, everything's doing just fine. On your expressways, the Eden's quiet in both directions. The Kennedy, an easy 17 minutes in from O'Hare, and not bad at 22 to get back out. The Eisenhower, you're clear in both directions, and we're not seeing any delays along the Stevenson. From the Metro Traffic Center, your next report's at 6:38 on News Radio 105.9 WBBM.
1: The AccuWeather forecast tonight, partly cloudy and mild, a low of 61. Tomorrow, very warm, times of clouds and sunshine, a high of 86, but closer to 80 at the lakefront. And tomorrow, partly cloudy with a low of 64. Right now at O'Hare, still 82 degrees under mostly sunny skies, and along the lakefront, 70 degrees. In less than 1 minute, WBBM headlines, it's 6:29.
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1: It's 6:30. Good evening to you. I'm Roger Plummer. Hope you're having a good Memorial Day. These are the top stories on News Radio WBBM.
14: This is Nancy Hardy. Prosecutors say a Northwest suburban man intentionally ran over his wife during an argument.
1: Chicago police are searching for the gunman who wounded a 21-year-old on the city's south side. Illinois lawmakers mull over legislation that would make prescription drugs more affordable. Plus, the risk of a catastrophic explosion has gone down at a chemical tank in California. WBBM Sports, the Cubs fall to the Pirates 2-1. The White Sox top the Twins 3-1. And the Cavaliers host the Knicks in Game 4 of the NBA Eastern Conference Final. WBBM Business, the markets were closed in observance of Memorial Day. AccuWeather says tonight, partly cloudy and mild, a low of 61. Tomorrow, very warm, times of clouds and sunshine, a high of 86, but closer to 80 degrees at the lakefront. Right now, at O'Hare, mostly sunny and 82, winds out of the southeast at 18 miles per hour. It's 6:31. A far northwest suburban man is being held in the McHenry County Jail after he allegedly ran over his wife with his car. The details from WBBM's Nancy Hardy.
2: 50-year-old Pablo Contreras faces domestic battery, aggravated battery with a deadly weapon, failing to report a crash, and other charges. The Daily Herald reports McHenry County prosecutors accuse him of hitting his wife Friday night outside their home in Oakwood Hills, which is near Crystal Lake. The state's attorney's office claims he knowingly hit her, ran her over as he backed out, and then drove over her again as he took off. The paper says Contreras and his wife were arguing over her inheritance. Her injuries include a crushed pelvis and possible skull fracture. Nancy Hardy, News Radio 105.9 WBBM.
1: Chicago police are investigating a drive-by shooting in the Back of the Yards neighborhood last night that left a man wounded.
3: Police say it happened shortly before 10:45 p.m. near 45th and Racine. A 21-year-old man was driving in a black sedan when a dark-colored SUV approached him. Someone from inside the SUV took out a gun and started shooting at the man, striking him in the arm and chest. The victim was transported to the hospital in good condition. No other injuries were reported. Carolina Garibe, News Radio 105.9 WBBM.
1: Illinois lawmakers are considering several key measures ahead of the end of the spring legislative session, including one that would establish a prescription drug affordability board.
5: The bill is part of a larger effort by Democrats to address the affordability crisis. If the board is created, the governor would appoint the five members who would be tasked with reviewing the cost of prescription drugs and determining if some medications are inaccessible to those who need them most. The board would also have the authority to set price limits to cap the cost of prescriptions in Illinois. Mai Martinez, News Radio 105.9 WBBM.
1: A crew in California has managed to lower the risk of a major explosion at a damaged toxic chemical tank at a plant in Garden Grove. ABC's Alex Stone has more.
14: They finally got firefighters up to the tank overnight in what they described as being a very high-risk operation, getting firefighters in there. They got up on the tank and they confirmed that a crack on the top of it, that it had allowed the pressure inside the tank to vent out the top of it, bringing down the threat of a catastrophic explosion.
1: Despite the good, new evacuation orders remained in place for about 50,000 people in the area located just south of Los Angeles. Elected officials in Oklahoma vowed to get to the bottom of a mystery that has residents checking the bottom of their feet.
15: On nearly every outdoor surface in the town north of Oklahoma City, the black powder is unavoidable.
16: We've gone to pick up our granddaughter from school, and she looks like she's come out of a coal mine playing on the playground.
15: Travis Kirby used to work at the Continental Carbon Company just south of town and says the soot is coming from there. The company paid $10.5 million in

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9: 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It's 6:38. Traffic and weather together on the 8th, sponsored by the Village of Bedford Park. Here's Mike Allison.
10: Well, we're still seeing some traffic through northwest Indiana. The westbound side of I-94, heavy as you make your way through Michigan City. That's between US 20 and US 421, where we have some long-term road work in your left lane. Once you make it past that point, a little bit tight again from State Road 249 over to the toll road. And then finally, once you hit 80-94, seeing a pretty heavy slow spot here between Broadway and Kennedy Avenue. On the eastbound side, everything's still moving along just fine. Looking elsewhere, back over on the Illinois side of things here, DuSable Lakeshore Drive, pretty busy on the northbound side. First between Balbo and Monroe, then again Navy Pier up to Chicago, and finally from just past Lawrence to Foster with some finishing up beach traffic there. Southbound, really just a little bit tight at Chicago Avenue. On your expressways, the Eden's still clear in both directions. The Kennedy, not bad at 16 minutes in from O'Hare and just 21 to get out to the airport. Iowa 90's fine in either direction. We're also not seeing any delays on the Eisenhower or on the Stevenson. The Dan Ryan coming inbound a little bit tight between Canalport and Roosevelt, but that's about it. 15 minutes in and 12 on your way back out. I-57's fine in either direction. And on the Bishop Ford, we've got a 15-minute trip in, but still just 13 to get back out. 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
1: The WBBM active with a forecast. Patchy clouds tonight, low 61, and then sunshine mixing with some clouds for tomorrow, the high 86. Another warm day, then partly cloudy tomorrow night, low 64, partly sunny for Wednesday, up to 84. Right now, Lakefront 72, Midway 82, 80, Valparaiso, O'Hare 82, going down to 61. I'm AccuWeather meteorologist John Furyk.
2: Right now at O'Hare, still 82 degrees, Waukegan 75, Romeoville 84, along the lakefront 70 degrees. WBBM News Time 640. A new long-term study is adding to evidence that heart health may be shaped as early as in pregnancy.
3: Researchers at Northwestern Medicine followed nearly 1,300 children into adulthood and found those whose mothers experienced conditions like preeclampsia or pregnancy-related high blood pressure were more likely to show signs of accelerated vascular aging by their early 20s. The study also links gestational diabetes and premature birth to later health concerns. The findings, researchers say, underscore the importance of healthy habits before, during, and after pregnancy to help lower heart disease risk later in life. 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
2: A record number of Americans are heading home today from their holiday weekends. ABC's Rena Roy has more.
4: This is a record-breaking travel weekend we are talking about, right? You'll definitely want to give yourself some extra time at the airports, especially if you're going to be in any of the top domestic destinations this weekend. The top five we are talking about are Orlando, Seattle, New York, Las Vegas, and Miami.
2: AAA expected about 3.66 million people to fly over the Memorial Day weekend. Instead of cheers and yays, it was boos that filled the commencement ceremony in Arizona. The president of Glendale Community College admitted that artificial intelligence was reading names at the graduation. However, it skipped over some graduates. Tiffany Hernandez, the college president, explained that they would not be able to redo the walk to include all the names on screen, prompting boos from students and their loved ones. The overseeing college communicated an apology directly to the students over the technical malfunction. Coming up, top trending stories and sports at 6:42.
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2: 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It's 6:46, time for WBBM Sports. White Sox prospect Rico Nishida made his major league debut this afternoon in the White Sox 3-1 triumph over the Twins. The 25-year-old wasted no time adding his contributions to the lineup.
14: Chopper over the middle. And Nishida, his first big league hit. It comes here in this fourth inning. Congratulations. As the crowd rising to their feet here at the rate, appreciating that effort.
15: I'm pretty sure he didn't expect to see a standing ovation in this his first major league game.
2: That audio is courtesy of CHSN. Nishida also contributed in the field. He had seven putouts in right field, and he threw out a potential run at home plate. White Sox pitcher Anthony Kay went six innings, giving up only one run on five hits and struck out five. The power was rolling for the White Sox. Their three runs came courtesy of home runs by Munetaka Murakami and by Drew Romo. However, the power was nowhere to be found yet again for the Cubs as they fell to the Pirates 2-1 in Pittsburgh this afternoon. Despite six solid innings from pitcher Ben Brown, the Cubs only managed to score one run on six hits. The Cubs have now lost 13 of their last 15 games, and nine losses in a row is their longest streak since 2022. In the NBA, the Cavaliers are trying to avoid the sweep against the Knicks in the Eastern Conference Finals. Tip-off in Cleveland is at 7 p.m. And the Canadiens and Hurricanes look to break the deadlock in their Stanley Cup playoff series tonight in Montreal. It's tied at one win apiece. Puck drop also 7 p.m. That's a look at sports at 16 and 46 minutes past each hour. It's 6:48. Traffic and weather together on the 8th, courtesy of Great Clips. Here's Mike Allison.
16: Well, Roger, we have a new trouble spot. This is the westbound side of the Jane Addams Tollway. That's I-90 getting pretty tight just past the Elgin Toll Plaza. We have a new stall. Your two left lanes now blocked with emergency crews on the scene. Thank you to our tipster Blake for the update on the WBBM Mercedes-Benz of Hoffman Estates traffic tip line. 855-780 Road is that number. If you're headed eastbound, there is a very slight gapers delay right as you're approaching the scene. On the rest of the tollway, the only other real slow spot is the northbound side of the Tri-State or I-294, where you're tight between the Bishop Ford and the Lincoln Oasis. The rest of your tollways in the clear, but we do still have some delays in northwest Indiana. I-94 going westbound tight through Michigan City. Then again, just as you're passing State Road 249, once you get past that point and hit 80-94, we've got another slowdown from Broadway over to Kennedy Avenue. Eastbound, everything's doing just fine. On your expressways, the Edens clear in both directions. The Kennedy inbound's now clear, 15 minutes in from O'Hare. Outbound, just 19 minutes to get to the airport. Iowa 90 eastbound's okay, but westbound starting to get a bit tight between River Road and just past the Tri-State. State. On the Eisenhower and the Stevenson, everything's still moving along just fine. The Dan Ryan, a 15-minute trip in and just 12 on your way back out. I-57's in the clear, and we're not seeing any delays along the Bishop Ford tonight. 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It's going to be great. Your next traffic report is at 6:58. 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
2: The AccuWeather forecast tonight, partly cloudy skies and mild, a low of 61. Tomorrow, very warm, times of clouds and sunshine, a high of 86. Average high is 74. Tomorrow night, partly cloudy with a low of 64. Right now at O'Hare, still 82. And along the lakefront, 70 degrees, it's 6:50.
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2: While tick bites are often associated with Lyme disease, they can also lead to a less commonly known condition called alpha-gal syndrome. The Illinois Department of Public Health is highlighting AGS, which is also known as the red meat allergy. When some people get bitten by ticks, they become allergic to a sugar produced in the bodies of most mammals. Health officials say the most effective way to reduce the risk of AGS is to wear insect repellent, avoid tall grass, and check for ticks after spending time outdoors. One bald eagle is dead and seven others were poisoned near a landfill in New Jersey in recent weeks.
17: State and federal wildlife officials think the bald eagles fed on the carcasses of farm animals that were euthanized and left uncovered at the Warren County landfill. Six of the eight eagles have been released back into the wild after being cared for by the nonprofit Raptor Trust. All were sick enough that people were able to pick them up, which eagles will never let you do. State environmental officials are working with the people at the landfill to make sure animal carcasses are covered up so wildlife won't feed on them. Wayne Cabot, ABC News.
2: A kidnapper's call turned out to be an AI scam, and now the mother, willing to do anything for her daughter's safe return, is warning others to be aware.
18: I was going to do anything I could.
19: Deborah Del Mastro got a call from an unknown number. He told her he had kidnapped her 37-year-old daughter, Sarah. Then he gave her proof.
18: And my daughter's voice telling me that, you know, I love you, Mom. I'm so sorry. I'm so scared.
19: Deborah followed the man's instructions.
18: The guy is barking orders.
19: After sending $5,400, it had all been a scam. Martinez police tell us they're investigating, but little hope she'll get any of her money back. Dryden Quigley, ABC News.
2: Coming up on Bloomberg Business, Mahjong is being added to the spa lineup. It's 6:52.
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21: Accidents are the leading cause of death for children ages 1 to 4 in the United States, with drowning the top cause in this category. No single method or intervention can eliminate the risk of drowning. However, the National Drowning Prevention Alliance says risk is reduced through layers of protection. Barriers and alarms near pools, swim lessons, adult supervision near pools, the use of life jackets, and knowing CPR. I'm Margie Schaefer.
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0: A growing number of hotels and spas are getting Mahjong.
1: In the span of 1 month, it felt like every person I know was suddenly playing Mahjong, except for me.
0: And Bloomberg reporter Rachel Dodes also says as she looked for Mahjong lessons, she discovered the prevailing winds blowing in the direction of the Mahjong Spa weekend.
1: There were all these retreats at luxury hotels combining wellness with Mahjong.
0: Retreats including the Cloister at Sea Island in Georgia with Maj Point Tennis and Mahjong Weekend for about $2,200, not including $900 a night for your hotel room, and Colorado's Broadmoor's $2,500 Camp Maj, where you can relax and Maj above the clouds. As the hospitality industry capitalizes on the very social game and the fact that it's believed to help fight off dementia, one company even planning a Mahjong and Monkeys retreat in Costa Rica.
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2: It's 6:58. Traffic and weather together on the 8th with the latest. Here's Mike Allison.
16: Well, we're still having some trouble on the Jane Addams Tollway. That's I-90 on your westbound side. Things are pretty tight right now between Route 31 and just past the Elgin Toll Plaza. This is a stall. Your two left lanes still blocked with emergency crews on the scene. If you're headed eastbound, everything's moving along just fine. Looking elsewhere, still seeing some delays through northwest Indiana. I-94 westbound. Heavy spots between US 20 and US 421 in Michigan City. That's long-term roadwork in the left lane slowing you down. Once you make it past that point, onto 8094 westbound, seeing some heavy spots from I-65 over to Kennedy Avenue. If you're headed eastbound, everything's doing just fine. Elsewhere, your expressways, Eden's quiet in both directions. The Kennedy inbound is fine. Outbound, just a little bit of a delay left between Nagel and Harlem. And so it's just 9 minutes on your way out to Montrose, but it's going to be 18 to get out to the airport. From the Metro Traffic Center, your next report's at 7:08 on News Radio 105.9 WBBM.
2: The AccuWeather forecast tonight, partly cloudy and mild, a low of 61. Tomorrow, very warm, times of clouds and sunshine, a high of 86, but closer to 80 at the lakefront.
5: Featuring the news that matters and breaking news at any time, this is Chicago.